0: 2026. Your reliable source for news, information, and entertainment has been 930 WFMD. 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
1: How he would have adjudicated, or how he would have sat in presiding as a judge on that one. Really great information. We get into it even further. We just go for it. We go down the rabbit hole and everything. Make sure you go check it out when we post it. Got to get out of here for now. The latest Pags and Mullen up and running over on YouTube, joepags.com/YouTube. That is CJ in for Sam. That is Polo. I am Joe. That's going to do it. See you tomorrow. Have a good night.
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6: Thursday Night Football will kick off week 4 of the NFL as the Browns will be hosting the Steelers, and the Steelers will have cornerback Jalen Ramsey, who has been dealing with the wrist injury. He is active for tonight's game. Newly acquired Cowboys cornerback Joey Porter Jr. practiced today with his new team and has a chance to face the Texans on Sunday. Texans wide receiver Nico Collins was limited in practice as he tries to return from his hamstring injury. Eagles are likely to be without wide receiver Devontae Smith for week 4 against the Rams, while LA is expected to have wide receiver Puka Nacua back. It's game 3 of the NL wildcard series between the Phillies and the Braves. That's going to start any minute now from Atlanta. On the mound for the Phillies, it's Aaron Nola. On the mound for the Braves, it's Ray Kerr. The winner moves on to face the Dodgers in the NLDS on Saturday. And in the WNBA, game 3 between the Fever and the Aces is at 9 p.m. Eastern Time.
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7: Could be involved. I'm Lisa Lacera, Fox News. British police continue to examine evidence in the weekend incident near a U.S.-run airbase in England.
8: A 25-year-old dual UK-Iranian national has now been arrested on suspicion of preparation of terrorist acts. The senior national coordinator for counterterrorism policing says, as we've made clear, we're looking at all possible angles, including possible foreign state involvement.
7: Fox's Peter Ducey at the White House. Prime Minister Andy Burnham has said the UK sees strong indications that Iran played a part in the incident, but didn't provide details. A Department of Energy electrical engineer arrested by the FBI on charges of providing support to the Iranian-backed Houthi rebels in Yemen, including buying materials for homemade bombs and drones and traveling to Yemen. The Justice Department says Ashton Hamed El Aboudi of Richland, Washington, is due in court tomorrow. President Trump has begun his campaign push in the run-up to the midterm elections with a stop tonight in Texas in support of Attorney General Ken Paxton, who's running in a tight Senate race against James Tallarico.
9: President Trump touting his trade and tariff agenda.
10: Thanks to our strong tariff policy, this year American exports have surged to the highest level in history, in the history of our country. Our trade deficit with China has plummeted to the lowest level that we've had in 44 years.
9: Telling a crowd at a Peterbilt truck factory north of Dallas, the U.S. has added 60,000 new manufacturing jobs.
7: Fox's Kristen Goodwin, the president now rallying in Durant, Oklahoma. He said during the midterm convention that he would be holding several rallies a week leading up to Election Day. New York Governor Kathy Hochul has appointed a special prosecutor to oversee the investigation of allegations of gang rape of a former Cornell student in 2024. 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
3: A judge in Washington, D.C. dismissing the case against a former Olympian accused of vandalizing the Lincoln Memorial reflecting pool.
4: David Hearn was charged with felony destruction of property and accused of ripping up a 2-square-foot piece of sealant liner in the bottom of the reflecting pool after it had been renovated earlier this year. But U.S. Attorney Jeanine Pirro eventually moved to drop the charges without prejudice, meaning she'd maintain the option to refile later. D.C. Superior Court Judge Todd Edelman said the government has no right to retain the ability to compound the errors it already made at Hearn's expense and dismissed the case with prejudice. Hearn said he did reach into the pool to touch a piece of raised sealant and that it was rubbery, but that he didn't rip anything up. The DOJ later said contractors may have performed a rushed job on the pool renovation ahead of July 4th celebrations in the Capitol. Jessica Rosenthal, Fox News.
3: The Trump administration has proposed rules for a new federal scholarship program that launches at the start of next year. The scholarship can help families pay for private school, homeschooling, and other educational expenses. People who donate to the scholarship funds will get a federal tax credit. At least 30 states have opted in so far. Artificial intelligence makes food ordering even more convenient.
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3: Fox's Evan Brown on Wall Street. Swings in the bond market made for modest gains for stocks. The Dow up 20 points. The Nasdaq added 10 points. The S&P plus 14. I'm Lee Silasera. 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
7: 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Lifelong friends who discover they might actually be brothers. 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
7: On Netflix, Wonka's the Golden Ticket. 12 ticket holders and their partners compete inside a 40,000 square foot chocolate factory for $3 million. 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
7: 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Tony winner Malaya Joy Moon stars as Deborah Wayne, daughter of Whitley and Dwayne, with Jasmine Guy and Kadeem Hardison back in their roles.
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7: 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Jessica Lange, Sarah Paulson, and Evan Peters reprise their iconic roles. And John Waters joins the cast. That's Fox 2 on Fox News.
12: The 930 WFMD Skyscan forecast for Frederick and surrounding counties. Partly cloudy this evening, low 63. For Friday, partly sunny with a high near 87 and a chance for showers beginning in the late afternoon, continuing into Friday night, then mostly cloudy with a low of 58. 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

0: Ready to break the narrative? 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
1: It's the Alex Marlow Show. I'm glad you're here. We've got an unbelievable show cooked up for you today. The economy is booming, and I've got data to back it up, and we got to share the word. I had a lot of doom and gloom on yesterday's show. A little more positive stuff today, because we'll be talking about that, plus some huge GOP spending numbers. They're up on TV, they're in front of the football fans, and it does make me feel like some of these polls, a lot of the polls are off. I think a lot of the polls are going to be very inaccurate this cycle, but we're seeing a big poll, a poll set that has a lot of Republicans closer than you might think in some of these blue and purple states. And I kind of am buying it. I'm feeling a lot more rosy today after seeing some of these spending numbers and some of these latest polls. I'll bring those to you as well. Plus a super tough day for the ladies yesterday. The ladies, I've been talking about the ladies. They're on a generationally bad run right now, particularly the middle-aged whites. And we're going to be getting into some of that and some Gen Z whites mixed in, presumably whites. See, we don't know. That's actually an interesting question. But we'll be talking a little Cornell. We'll be talking a little bit about Krista Pike, the murderer who had the botched execution in a moment. But I will just reflect a minute on how I'm still just overwhelmingly curious about this Omani National accused, we'll say accused for now, in this flight incident where he was maybe committing jihad, maybe committing suicide by plane, but he was stabbing a co-pilot who was of Indian descent in his Boeing 737 that was filled with Jews. And somehow, miraculously, this did not turn into a mass casualty event. In fact, there were only two casualties, which were the two pilots getting wounded, one of whom was the terrorist. And that's it. And we saw no other incidents. There was no other false alarms. There was no other causes for concern. And this story is just, it is truly stranger than fiction. And that's not to say that it is fiction. It is not to say that it is fiction. Don't take me out of context. Soros-funded freaks who are monitoring the show. But it is an unbelievable thing that this Omani national, who apparently, I guess, had dual citizenship, and maybe that was why he was allowed to have a flight that was Israel-bound, even though he was a potential terrorist. But we don't know who he is. We don't know his name. And I don't know how he got trained. And how did this person get trained to become a pilot? Did they know that he was this much of a danger? Or does he have any criminal history? We don't know, because we don't know anything about him at this point. But what we do know is that the fantasy that every male in the audience, and probably some of you females, but every single man listening to the show right now has had the thought while we're in the plane, what happens if this is the one where the last terror cell, the last Al-Qaeda cell pops up in this thing? What's going to happen? What would I do? What do I got on my person? Would I hit him with my laptop? Would I charge the cockpit? Would I go low? Would I try to climb over the seats? Would I find someone who looks stupid and make them a human shield? What would I do to get to the cockpit, to storm the car, to save everyone? And that literally happened. It happened. The fantasy that so many of us have had, that the terrorist is in the cockpit. We got to get him out. We got to subdue him. And then we got to stabilize the plane. Oh, lo and behold, there is a pilot who's on the plane with us. And he's off duty. He's not flying. He's amateur, but whatever. He can stabilize the plane. Then we can get this thing landed. We're going to land in Saudi Arabia. And then immediately, everyone's going to celebrate us. We're going to be heroes. We're going to be also humble, but we're also going to bask in the glory of it. It is just truly surreal that this happened. Prime Minister Netanyahu described the episode as an attempt to crash the aircraft as an Islamic radical, as someone who'd gone Islamic radical indoctrination. I don't think he's lying about this, which is why I don't think that any of the conspiracy theories that we're starting to see surface that were inevitable are probably false. But it is noteworthy that a lot of people in Israel are saying flat out this is jihad. And I don't doubt them in this case. But it is unreal that literally 2 days ago, Netanyahu was saying there could be a terror attack to disrupt Israeli elections. And then not only did we get attempted a terror attack, but it was isolated. And it was the most successful thwarting of the attack imaginable. You can't get more successful than this. One casualty at a potential, a devastating, maybe 9/11-esque event. So, again, I'd like to know more about the pilot, though. I really would. But truly unbelievable. Unbelievable stuff. And just reflecting on, I just couldn't help but have that thought that how many of us, I mean, you guys in the booth, you guys would be chuckling along with me. We've all thought about it on the plane. Like, what if it was our flight? This has to be what would my strategy be? Well, they choked him. They dragged him out. They subdued him. And then now everyone's safe. So pretty cool. Pretty cool, especially if it's totally real, which I am really, really hoping that it is. Okay, other stuff that we want to get to. I mentioned a generationally bad run for the ladies, and I'll start with the botched execution yesterday. Tennessee death row inmate Krista Pike, who's 50. This is a top-to-bottom national disgrace, and I'll say this from the outset. She got two doses of a sedative named pentobarbital during a scheduled execution, and then she's likely suffered a brain injury. And she had to get that from the delay in the execution, because this team that was apparently all women who were tasked with giving out the pentobarbital that her lawyers had argued was degraded. She had bad vein access because we insist on doing the lethal injection because for whatever reason, any of the quicker, more efficient ways of executing someone we've deemed inhumane. Which was all a trap, because this is inhumane. When you hear the details of the story, it's all inhumane. So they couldn't find a vein. There were blown veins, allegedly, that she had. She had small veins. And the protocol was lacking, to say the least, obviously. Second dose failed. She ended up lifting up her head during the execution and saying there was hurting and burning. And she asked if this is normal. And so this is a individual who murdered a classmate in cold blood when she was 18. And this has been a controversial one where we're seeing all sorts of different protests that were outside of the event saying that she shouldn't be executed. And part of the reason why that she shouldn't be executed is, according to her protesters, is that she was relatively young at the time, barely a legal adult. Obviously, your brain still develops well into your 20s. But also, she was a serial victim of abuse, sexual abuse, clearly mentally disturbed. And was a person who had maybe had fetal alcohol syndrome, was another report. So this is someone who is never well to begin with, this individual. And note where I said that she killed someone when she was 18. She's 50 now. So 32 years for this process to play out. And it went up right up to the last second, asking the governor to consider some sort of a death row pardon. And this all-female team, because why do we have to do that? We have to DEI the execution team. The executioners have to be DEI hires now. Because we can't have males do a female execution. We hadn't had a female execution in Tennessee in 200 years, which is why this came up. So a 1996 sentencing for a 1995 murder. Murdered a classmate named Colleen Slemmer in Knoxville. And the story of this blows your mind. It's truly the stuff that's beyond horror movies. She was jealous of this person over a boy. And she tortured her and killed her with a box cutter, with a meat cleaver. And she ended up cutting out a piece of her skull and saving the skull as a trophy. Probably why that she got the death penalty, after all. She also attacked people while she was in prison, which is, I don't know, did she actually kill someone when she was in prison? I don't know if that's true. But she did attack someone, and she got an additional 25 years as well. So she had a death penalty plus actually 50 years for other charges. And so this is a sick freak who should have been put down, absolutely. Don't get me wrong on this. Despite all of the questions about her past, and we can't waste our time on that as a society. We need to be able to put people down who are animals. And once you commit murder, once you cross that line, we need to put you down. And we do it quickly and humanely. This is not humanely. It's not humanely to spend 32 years jorking it around, and then all of a sudden, oh, you can't pull off the execution because we can't get the drugs right? We can't get the drug cocktail correct? Talk about another one where there's going to be conspiracy theories that are going around. There was huge national attention on this case, as you guys know. A lot of people saw this in the run-up to it. All sorts of people protesting. The lethal injection doesn't work. We're talking about an all-female lethal injection team. Was this some sort of a sabotage? Could this have been avoided? I'll tell you, if there was, then it wouldn't look any different. This is exactly how it would look. So this is where you start getting really concerned, really confused about what's going on with our society. Because why can't we have clarity on such basic stuff? Is the murderer should be put down quickly if we have DNA evidence, whatever it is, it's really beyond a reasonable doubt. They've exhausted all their abilities to be able to appeal. And we need to be able to administer these things without it being a big national scandal and narrative afterwards. It needs to be quick, efficient, move on. Very disappointed. Disappointed in society. So what do we do going forward? I don't know, but we need to figure out exactly what went wrong. All right. One thing that we are a culture of life at the Marlowe Show. And one of the best things you could do, something I'm excited to share with you this year, is by the end of this year, more than 60,000 babies will be saved at Preborn. Preborn is an amazing group. 60,000 babies in a single year. That's unbelievable. All these babies who were saved, you're also saving a mother as well, and a lot of fathers as well, who have guilt over abortions for their entire life. And you save them by giving these families ultrasounds so the mother can meet the baby. And when the mother meets the baby via the ultrasound, here's their heartbeat and the heartbeat monitor. Super profound if you haven't had that experience. 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And I know some of you are in the audience, which is amazing. 833-850-BABY. 833-850-2229. 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
14: This woman is my destiny.
1: Yeah, Krista Pike requested an all-female execution team, and the state was like, sure, let's do it. And then it didn't work. So, I mean, it's all got to be the drugs, not just the administration, too. But it's just like, why are we doing this? Why are we making it medical? Why are we bringing back firing squads? I mean, guillotine people. I don't care. Like, make it quick. Make it efficient. Make sure it gets done. Make sure the job gets done. The point is that it needs to be quick and painless. You know, we're injuring these murderers who've been sitting around death row for 32 years. It's a horrific look, absolutely irresponsible, and silly. It's just all silly. And adding to the generationally horrible run that the ladies are on, and I'll tell you, it's the, like, I don't want to get dark here, but would we even be having this conversation if Krista Pike had only used an exercise band instead of a meat cleaver and a box cutter? I mean, come on, guys, come on, exercise band, you're off the hook. We learned this, right? We've been learning this all year from TikTok. I know it's dark, but it's a dark show. It can be a very dark show. All right. So, yeah, she also attacked fellow inmate Patricia Jones in 2001. And I got an extra 25 years for that. It's after a fire forced inmates into a shared recreation cage, dispute broke out. And the Pike then choked Jones with a shoestring or a bootlace until Jones lost consciousness. So charming. So I'm saying, you put these people down. We need to be efficient about it. Not everyone is great, okay? Not everyone is redeemable. Not everyone is worth our time. We need a bigger fish to fry. And once you start murdering people, if you're an adult and it's in cold blood and you're saving trophies, it's a problem. Can we play cut 16, please, guys? This is outside the prison where Krista Pike was set to be executed. Check this out.
15: This is much more highly attended. I have to think maybe what's different is that it's a female and that we haven't executed a female in Tennessee in 200 years. So perhaps that's what has drawn more attention to this one.
1: Oh, okay. Yeah, maybe. Maybe it's what it is. Cool. All right. Well, but you see all the protests that are out there. People are really out there. They're really out there supporting this murder. It's just people have way too much time on their hands. The true crime podcast stuff has just got to be just... People just feel like there's always something that everyone's going to solve the problem here. All right. The adding to the generationally bad run for the ladies, the Cornell University hoax that's going on with the massive group sex fiasco that I reported on yesterday. Again, this is going to be an R-rated segment. I apologize. I'm not using any bad language by any kids in the car, which shouldn't be. I mean, I think everyone's at school, right? So the you should have time to do the earmuffs. But everything we're hearing about this story is that it is another incident that we talk about so often. Me too. And I personally got completely roasted for this, is that the left has tried to redefine rape into any sex that they regret having for women. And women no longer have agency. And if they had sex and they didn't like the sex afterwards and they thought it embarrassed them, then all of a sudden it becomes a rape. And I will tell you, I'm not sure this wasn't a rape. I'm really not. And we have a legal system to work this stuff out. And everyone involved was gross. But the more details we learn about this incident is that the woman was clearly inviting several of the men to participate. I don't know about all of them, but several of them, and was doing drugs with them voluntarily. She was doing drugs off of their body parts. It was is clearly something that she was at least interested in initiating. Then the question is, could she initiate when she was intoxicated? Well, that goes two ways. Can a male initiate if they're too intoxicated? That's another issue. If we're going to talk about consent all the time, were the men consenting? Because if they were under the influence, then I don't know if they were able to grant consent. So what happens when two entities are not in the right headspace to grant consent? This is why we need to start telling people that the sexual revolution was won by the libs and women now have agency over their own bodies. And they can no longer deny that they had any sort of agency because they didn't like something after the fact because they were getting made fun of. So New York Times had some unbelievable reporting that she was concerned that afterwards people were making fun of her for being a slut. And then she had confessed to her big sister and her sorority that she had done these things. And she also said that she was interested in doing something again with two of the men. And she was also had her feelings hurt because she was not invited to the fraternity's the Halloween party that they were going to have. The fraternity president reached out and said, you can't come to our Halloween party, before apparently all this became a public thing. And it was weeks later, or at least a week later, where she finally started to use the R word in her private conversations. So, and she was really objecting to the ridicule that she got. And so the issue was that she was getting attacked. The issue was not that she was didn't even enjoy the process to some degree. I don't know. I don't really know. The issue is that we convicted all the men in the court of public opinion. The men immediately were named and shamed. And this was a massive thing that occurred. The men's names are out there. The Jane Doe's name is not out there. She clearly volunteered to do some of this. And it's a terrible look for women if women are now declaring that, you know what, you no culpability at all. And 2 years later, you can start using the R word to clear your name, even though your name's not even out there yet. So it's just sort of the thing where people need to behave themselves. And the universities are cesspools right now of this type of behavior. And it's all gross. More when we come back. This is the Marlo Show.
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23: A new round of state funding is bringing about $450,000 to Frederick County to help fight child poverty. Governor Wes Moore announced the $32 million investment Wednesday at Hill Street Park in Frederick, covering 13 Maryland counties. Most of Frederick County's funding will go to community organizations serving neighborhoods around the Golden Mile. The money will support food services, youth enrichment, and workforce development. The grants are part of the Enough Initiative, now in its third year. Frederick County has received more than $1.5 million through this program. A Sterling man will spend over a decade in prison for sexually assaulting a woman in her home in 2025. 46-year-old Yolf Silva was originally charged with rape, aggravated sexual battery, and other offenses. The Loudoun County Sheriff's Office investigated after the woman reported she had been assaulted by someone she knew. According to evidence in the case, Silva and the woman consumed alcohol until she became intoxicated. Silva then sexually assaulted her twice. Silva pleaded guilty to aggravated sexual battery in May. A judge sentenced him to 15 years in prison on September 24th. He must also register as a sex offender for life. More than $8.6 million in federal funding is going to 49 religious institutions and community centers across Maryland to improve security. Maryland's congressional delegation announced the funding on Friday through the Department of Homeland Security's nonprofit security grant program. The program helps at-risk nonprofits pay for security and emergency preparedness. Two local recipients are the Beth Shalom Congregation of Frederick and Camp Airy. I'm Diana Gibson, WFMD News.
0: Fox News, I'm Tom Rigotti. President Trump is urging voters to keep Republicans in control of Congress this November. Today, he campaigned for Texas Senate candidate Ken Paxton, who's in a tight race with Democrat James Tallarico at a Peterbilt truck factory in Denton.
2: Heavy truck shipments have hit an all-time high, the highest in the history of our country under the Trump administration. So America, trucking is back.
0: But diesel fuel remains near record highs. A possible Iranian link into a thwarted attack on a British airbase used by the U.S., Fox's Peter Ducey reports.
3: A 25-year-old dual UK-Iranian national has now been arrested on suspicion of preparation of terrorist acts.
0: New York Governor Kathy Hochul has appointed a special prosecutor to oversee an investigation into a woman's allegations that she was gang-raped at a Cornell University fraternity house. 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
5: WFMD Skyscan forecast for Frederick and surrounding counties. Partly cloudy this evening, low 63. For Friday, partly sunny with a high near 87 and a chance for showers beginning in the late afternoon, continuing into Friday night, then mostly cloudy with a low of 58. The forecast, a service of S&K Roofing, Siding, and Windows. 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
25: I'm Monica DeLuca. It was all about the MTV Video Music Awards this past weekend, Taylor Swift becoming the most awarded artist in VMA's history. She's now won a total of 33 Moon Person trophies, surpassing Beyoncé's 30. Among Swift's wins, Video of the Year for The Fate of Ophelia. She also received the first ever Artist Director Honors. She's dedicated her Video of the Year award to the late Dolly Parton. And Madonna also taking home some wins, including Artist of the Year. In that category, she beat Taylor Swift, Ariana Grande, Bruno Mars, Sabrina Carpenter, and Morgan Wallen. And the Nor'easter, spoiling some fun for music fans in Maryland. The three-day Ocean's Calling Music Festival was canceled. The headliners were supposed to be Dave Matthews Band, 21 Pilots, and Mumford & Sons. That's Fox Rocks on Fox News.
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2: The Browns lead the Steelers 21-10. They just got going in the third quarter. Deshaun Watson for Cleveland is 15 of 19 for 186 yards and a touchdown. For Pittsburgh, Aaron Rodgers is 12 of 22 for 138 yards, one touchdown, and one interception. Eagles are likely to be without wide receiver Devontae Smith for week 4 against the Rams because of his hamstring injury, and the Rams are expected to have wide receiver Puka Nacua back. In baseball, it's Game 3 of the National League Wildcard Series between the Braves and the Phillies. Philadelphia is on the scoreboard thanks to an Alec Bohm RBI, but the Braves are still up 5-1, and it's the top of the 7th inning in Atlanta. Game 3 in the WNBA playoffs between the Aces and the Fever continues at halftime. Las Vegas is in the lead. They're up 54-48.
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3: Back in campaign mode, I'm Lisa Lucera, Fox News. President Trump wrapping up a two-state swing in Durant, Oklahoma.
4: I really came here to pay my respect to a place, really to a place that I love and I appreciate. So that's why I'm here.
3: The president says even though he overwhelmingly won the state 2 years ago, it was important to get out and vote.
4: So put simply, if the Democrats win, you'll have an economic depression, very much like 1929, in my opinion. They were heading that way.
3: Earlier, President Trump was in Denton, Texas, campaigning for Attorney General and Senate candidate Ken Paxton, who's in a tight race against Democrat James Tallarico. Earlier, the president said Iran will be hit very hard if it's found Tehran had ties to the incident on board a Fly Dubai jet bound for Tel Aviv from the UAE, where the co-pilot stabbed the captain and passengers stormed the cockpit.
5: A joint investigation is now underway between the UAE, Israel, and Saudi Arabia as the countries work to determine a motive and if there are any ties to terrorism.
3: Fox's Jeff Paul in Tel Aviv. A standby flight crew was able to take over flying the jet after passengers subdued the co-pilot. It landed safely in Saudi Arabia. A new memo for ICE officers says only agents who have completed specific training can make vehicle stops. That's according to the Associated Press.
6: They're also not to chase vehicles that fail to pull over. Instead, officers are to take down the vehicle's information for further investigation. That memo came out after dangerous encounters during vehicle stops, with ICE agents killing at least 4 people. In July, agents were told to pause most vehicle stops, but President Trump soon intervened, getting on Truth Social to tell the agency to continue traffic stops.
3: Fox's Jill Nato. The Supreme Court has agreed to review a Trump administration policy denying bond hearings for detained migrants. 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
3: Some leading Democrats are calling for an investigation into TV ads featuring President Trump.
10: Representative Jamie Raskin of Maryland, the top Democrat on the House Judiciary Committee, and California Congressman George Whitesides are demanding federal inquiries into a blitz of taxpayer-funded TV ads spotlighting praise for President Trump. The TV spots, which have drawn criticism from members of both parties, are airing shortly before the

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9: 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Thursday, October the 1st. Scott Jennings here on the Salem Network. 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You know, I had an older dog once. I had a couple, actually. And honestly, had Friend Factor been out there when Baxter and Rufus were in the twilight of their lives, I think I might have tried it out. So maybe if you've got an old dog out there and they're not moving around quite as well as they used to, give it a try. You might be surprised what life you can give back to your good buddy there in your household. All right, let's do a little news, shall we? A sixth man has been arrested in the suspected RAF Fairford terror plot. British police detained the 27-year-old dual British-Iranian national in London today on suspicion of preparing terrorist acts. An added detail to all of this, Israel says it warned Britain about an Iranian-sponsored attack. Prime Minister Benjamin Netanyahu made that claim while discussing the security scare near the base. Take a listen to the Prime Minister here. Cut three.
10: Look, you talked about this thing in Britain. You want to hear how absurd things are there and how far the anti-Israel propaganda has gone. We gave the Brits the intel that there was going to be an attack, and it's an Iranian-sponsored attack, and pretty much the next day they slapped sanctions on us. On us, you know, so it's wild. I mean, the caving in, the collapse before the Islamist Marxist alliance is very dangerous for the future of the West.
9: So Israel gave the Brits the intelligence about this possible terrorist attack, and the next day the British government slapped sanctions on Israel. If you need some evidence about how Western civilization is literally crumbling over in Europe, how mass migration and the importation of radical Islamic terror into Europe has warped their domestic politics, look no further than this story today. New details are emerging, by the way, about the attempted hijacking of that Fly Dubai flight to Israel yesterday and how the passengers and crew prevented a major catastrophe. Israeli officials say the co-pilot stabbed the captain in an apparent attempt to crash the Dubai to Tel Aviv flight. The aircraft plunged more than, well, I think it was 17,000 feet. It says 14,000. More than 17,000 feet in just a couple of minutes. Despite being seriously wounded, the captain unlocked the cockpit door so the passengers could rush inside. One passenger, a plumber, says he put the attacker in a chokehold and pulled him away. A dentist helped restrain the suspect with headphone cords and plastic zip ties, and then they treated the captain's severe wounds and heavy bleeding. A reserve flight crew that was on board took control and landed the plane safely in Saudi Arabia. The captain is recovering in stable condition, and the suspect remains in Saudi custody. Netanyahu says preliminary information points to radical Islamist indoctrination on that co-pilot who launched that attack. Just a crazy story. A lot of heroes were created on board that aircraft. Before we go to our next commercial break, I want to tell you about a public policy partner that we are working with here at the Scott Jennings Show. We trust these guys at the Mackinac Center for Public Policy for 40 years. They've stood at the nexus of economic opportunity, limited government, and the rights of working people. And their work at Mackinac secured a landmark Supreme Court victory called the Janus decision that established that public employees, including police, firefighters, teachers, nurses, and corrections officers, cannot be forced to pay union fees as a condition of employment. Since Janus, Mackinac has helped 1.5 million workers exercise their freedom to choose whether to remain in a union. You should send out this information about workers' rights to everybody that you know. There's a website. It's called advancingliberty.us, advancingliberty.us. Send that out. There may be somebody out there who doesn't know their rights, and you could help them out thanks to our friends at the Mackinac Center for Public Policy. Senator Dave McCormick is next. Stay with us.
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14: State funding is bringing about $450,000 to Frederick County to help fight child poverty. Governor Westmore announced the $32 million investment Wednesday at Hill Street Park in Frederick, covering 13 Maryland counties. Most of Frederick County's funding will go to community organizations serving neighborhoods around the Golden Mile. The money will support food services, youth enrichment, and workforce development. The grants are part of the Enough Initiative, now in its third year. Frederick County has received more than $1.5 million through this program. A Sterling man will spend over a decade in prison for sexually assaulting a woman in her home in 2025. 46-year-old Yolf Silva was originally charged with rape, aggravated sexual battery, and other offenses. The Loudoun County Sheriff's Office investigated after the woman reported she had been assaulted by someone she knew. According to evidence in the case, Silva and the woman consumed alcohol until she became intoxicated. Silva then sexually assaulted her twice. Silva pleaded guilty to aggravated sexual battery in May. A judge sentenced him to 15 years in prison on September 24th. He must also register as a sex offender for life. More than $8.6 million in federal funding is going to 49 religious institutions and community centers across Maryland to improve security. Maryland's congressional delegation announced the funding on Friday through the Department of Homeland Security's Nonprofit Security Grant Program. The program helps at-risk nonprofits pay for security and emergency preparedness. Two local recipients are the Beth Shalom Congregation of Frederick and Camp Airy. I'm Diana Gibson, WFMD News.
15: News. I'm Chris DeMeo. President Trump making the pitch for Republicans in Durant, Oklahoma tonight. He says the GOP must retain control of Congress.
16: So put simply, if the Democrats win, you'll have an economic depression, very much like 1929, in my opinion. They were heading that way.
15: The president kicking off what he says is a 32-day campaign blitz right up to the November midterms. A joint investigation is underway between the UAE, Israel, and Saudi Arabia after the attempted hijacking of a Fly Dubai flight earlier this week. The U.S. is looking at whether Iran was behind it.
17: The senior national coordinator for counterterrorism policing says, as we've made clear, we're looking at all possible angles, including possible foreign state involvement.
15: That's Fox's Peter Doocy reporting from the White House. The president says Iran would be struck very hard if they were behind it. America's listening to Fox News.
18: The 930 WFMD Skyscan forecast for Frederick and surrounding counties. Partly cloudy this evening, low 63.
19: for Friday. Partly sunny with a high near 87 and a chance for showers beginning in the late afternoon, continuing into Friday night, then mostly cloudy with a low of 58. 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
20: This is Fox on Health. Sleep is not one size fits all, and some people may not need as much. Dr. Alex Keene, a professor of biology at Texas A&M University, says not everyone needs the 8 hours of sleep we're used to hearing about. Instead, Keene says it's all about genetics.
21: The way we know that there are people that need less sleep is they've actually identified families with single gene mutations, and you can actually trace within that family individuals that need very little sleep. And in some cases, they've even taken that gene and they've stuck it in a fly or a mouse, and the mouse needs less sleep.
20: So Keene encourages people to figure out what works best for them when it comes to sleep. He also says sleep may be the key to finding new cures, as people with insomnia who get poor sleep have higher incidences of cancer, disease, and shortened lifespan. For more health news, go to foxnewshealth.com. I'm Lisa Brady with Fox on Health.
22: Fighting the left with the best weapon we have, common sense. 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
9: He represents one of the most important swing states in America. Senator Dave McCormick from the great Commonwealth of Pennsylvania joins us. Senator, thanks for coming back to the Scott Jennings Show. You just wrapped up your work in Washington this week. The Senate took off late last night and will come back after the election. It was a flurry of activity on the Senate floor this week, but not that many bills were actually passed, unfortunately, from my read, because Democrats were blocking a bunch of common sense things, such as voter ID in elections. They voted against a ban on congressional stock trading, and then they stopped the implementation of the Ratepayer Protection Act, which actually is on the minds of a lot of voters. Senator, what did you make of the Democratic obstruction on the floor of the Senate over the last few days?
23: Well, it just shows you how desperate they are to win, that they will literally stand in the way of 80-20 issues because they want to stop Republicans from having successes that are good for the American people. And the ratepayer protection, I mean, how much have we been hearing about rates, energy prices going up, concerns about data centers? And this was a bill that passed in the House with 200 Democrat votes. AOC, Hakeem Jeffrey voted for this bill in the House, and the Democrats in the Senate would not move forward on it simply because Chuck Schumer didn't want to give a win to John Husted and Republicans. And Chuck Schumer then stood up and did a press conference and said the bill was a fraud. This was the bill that 200 Democrats have voted for. So the obstruction, it's really, really disappointing. I mean, stock trading, that's something since the first day in Congress I said we need to put restrictions on members being able to trade stocks. And voter ID, 80-20 issue. So, listen, we need to go make our case to the American people. We've made great things happen with a Republican majority, President Trump's leadership, securing the border, stopping the flow of fentanyl, energy dominance, lowest violent crime rate in decades, lowest poverty rate in decades, more money in the pockets of the American people, despite the increase in gas prices, which is definitely stinging many Americans. And we're running against people that are embracing a socialist ideology. So we got to get out there on the campaign trail and make the case. But if anybody's wondering what the Democrats are for, they're not for the American people, because these are issues that most Americans agree with.
9: Yeah, that's a good question. What are they for? I mean, I hear a lot of criticism of Donald Trump, and I hear a lot of criticism of Republicans, but I'm not seeing much evidence that the Democrats have an agenda. You ask a Democrat what they would do, and you get very little substantive answers back from them. And this week, in concrete evidence on the floor of the Senate, we saw them block a bunch of stuff that overwhelming majorities of the American people say they want. It's pretty troubling, actually, that this is where their party is heading into the midterm election. Something else that did not get done, but may, actually, there may be a silver lining or a glimmer of hope here, is on the issue of permitting reform. And Republicans and Democrats, I know you've been involved with this, Senator, have been trying to hash out a deal on energy permitting reform. We've talked about it a lot here on the show. There was some hope it might get voted on before you left, but it looks like it's been teed up to be voted on as soon as you get back after the election. Talk to us about this deal that's been struck between the two parties, at least for now, on energy permitting reform and getting more projects out there in the marketplace.
23: Listen, I think it's the single most important thing we could do for the American people. And it's not just energy policy, it's economic policy, because there's $1.5 trillion sitting on the sidelines waiting to be invested, and it's hung up in this permitting process. An average permit requires 5.5 years in America to get a pipeline permit or a drilling permit. It took 3.5 years to win World War II. So this is absurd. And we're in a fight for real leadership in AI with China. And to do that, you need compute power. And to have compute power, you need energy. So this is a really, really big deal. I'm cautiously optimistic we're going to get this done. You have a deal that Senator Capito from West Virginia has been leading the charge, along with Chairman Lee from the Energy Committee, which I'm on. They've done a great job. Senator Heinrich is the ranking member on energy. I think has given a lot of positive indications that he thinks there's a path through this. And I talked to the president about it, and I really believe it's a legacy issue for him. And it'll bring down energy prices, which is, you know, the thing I hear in Pennsylvania. Wherever I go, the people are feeling the bite of energy. So big deal. Lame duck, I think, offers real possibilities to get this done, and I am going to be pushing for it. I think it's the most important thing we could do for my state.
9: And in the deal, since both parties are involved here, I assume we are going to see the Democrats accept the fact that we're going to need some fossil fuel projects permitted out there, and the Republicans are going to have to accept some renewable energy products like solar and wind. And we even saw reports that President Trump himself is willing to relent on some of his opposition to wind and solar. So it feels like everybody here is locking arms and giving in a little bit on something that perhaps some people in their own parties wouldn't appreciate. But that's what it takes to get a deal done, and it seems like that's what you've been able to put together, Senator.
23: Yeah, I think that's right. And listen, here's the bottom line. As Republicans and conservatives, I think we should be for no subsidies. So, you know, I voted to eliminate all the subsidies on alternative energy sources. But we should let the market decide where the capital is going to go to produce the best energy and the best return on investment. If we let that happen and let that capital be unhindered by regulations to slow things down or create uncertainty, we're going to have an energy boom unlike anything we've ever seen. We are so energy rich. And what's clear now more than ever is energy is not just about our economy and energy security. It's about national security. And because we're energy dominant, we have not suffered as much as other parts of the world from what's happening in the Middle East and the Strait of Hormuz. But that should remind us how important it is that we be an energy superpower. And President Trump's been great on this issue, but he can only do so much with executive orders. And if we don't lock this in and we get a Democratic president or Democratic majorities in the House or Senate down the road, we're not going to have the kind of reform that's needed. So it's a moment in time. Don't think if there's anything we could do that would be more important for the American people.
9: Senator Dave McCormick from Pennsylvania is our guest here on the Scott Jennings Show. Senator, a lot of folks around the country are noticing your friendship and often partnership with your fellow senator from Pennsylvania, Democrat John Fetterman. I'm interested in hearing more about your relationship because it's very unique. You've got a Democrat and a Republican from a swing state who spend a lot of time together and seem to be friendly and working on solving problems together. Your latest partnership, actually, I noticed this morning, you have a joint op-ed in the Free Press, and it says, "We are two United States senators from different parties, but we agree that a social media-driven meltdown and partisan posturing will solve nothing. We can't govern by ex post. The topic is how to deal with artificial intelligence and Americans' concerns about it." Tell us about your piece with Fetterman, and then let's talk about how you all find a way to get along out there despite the partisan divide.
23: Well, I feel really lucky. You know, one of my biggest surprises coming into the Senate was the friendship we've forged. And this is a guy who campaigned against me. And he, you know, he votes with the Democrats, you know, 90% of the time, more than 90% of the time. So it's not like we agree on everything. But what we agree on is that we want to find ways to work together for the good of Pennsylvania. We agree that we're going to have each other's backs and we're not going to play political games. And I trust him, and I think he trusts me. And that's allowed us to do great things, advocating for efforts to halt the flow of fentanyl and supporting the Nippon U.S. Steel deal, which has been huge for Western Pennsylvania, where we both live. We both grew up in rural Pennsylvania and small towns that got gutted by globalization. And so we've just forged a great partnership. You know, when I first got in the Senate, we went with our wives out to dinner, and he had his hoodie and his shorts on. We were at a Brazilian restaurant in Pittsburgh, and people were lined up around the restaurant to get a selfie with him because everybody recognizes him. And he, four or five selfies in, he looked over, very embarrassed, and he said, "Hey, he's a senator too." No one knew who the hell I was, Scott. So it is an odd couple, but we found common ground. And what we both think on AI is we need to figure out a way to put these data centers in communities that want them, that are great for those communities, are great economic engines, and there's a right way to do this, that these communities will embrace them. We agree that we need to help workers retrain. So far, the AI boom has only created new jobs, but it will just be disruptive at some point. We need to make sure our workers are ready. We need to protect our kids. And we need to be very careful about the government overreaching in terms of trying to regulate AI, because I'm in the government, and I'm telling you, we should not have faith that government bureaucrats are capable of calling balls and strikes with these models. So we got to make sure the liability for these AI companies is clear, and we got to induce them to start being much more purposeful about self-regulation, enforcement, and compliance, which the president's announcement at the White House a day ago was a great step forward. I think there's probably a little more to do there, but that was a great step forward. So we agree on that, and we want to set the tone. This isn't a partisan issue. Man, this is something where we got to be country first and above party and deal with this incredibly transformative moment.
0: Senator McCormick, I'm noticing that a lot of Democrats seem to be settling on this idea around artificial intelligence or super intelligence guardrails, and it goes something like this. Well, we'll embed people from the government in all of these companies to keep an eye on them. I've heard numerous Democrats making that argument. Is that a non-starter for most Republicans, or is that something that we ought to be considering?
23: I'm a business person. I mean, I'm practical. That will never work. The government people that were sitting inside of Silicon Valley Bank when it went upside down, the government people who told us to shut down the government and shut down the economy during COVID, the folks from the Federal Reserve that were in these banks during the great financial crisis, we are unequipped. The government is unequipped to have government employees inside these companies calling balls and strikes. So that's why I think the idea that the industry should play a leadership role, the government needs to be involved, particularly on understanding models that could have bioterror risk or nuclear threat risk. But we should come into that with a lot of humility, that the government, there's a lot we don't understand. We can't stand in the way of innovation. And the government, if we're not careful, could do far more damage than good if it tries to get in the middle of this innovation juggernaut. And the companies really need to have a lot of care. There was Anthropic just filed its S-1 to go public, and in its S-1, it said, you know, there's a chance this technology could destroy humanity, more or less, and we want to raise a couple $100 billion in the same document. And that seems incoherent to me. So in other words, the companies have a responsibility and a liability associated with what they do, and they need to take that responsibility very seriously. So that's the outline of what Fetterman and I say in the op-ed.
0: Senator McCormick, we got about 20 seconds left here. Midterm elections are coming up. The Senate's out of session. You're now available. Are you planning to go out and campaign around the country for Republicans this fall?
23: I'm knocking on doors and going to help anybody that wants my help. And we got to win. We got a great track record to run on. There's still work to be done. And Mike Huckabee campaigned with me in 24, and he said there's only two ways to run, paranoid or unopposed. We got to be paranoid, and I'm going to do everything I can to help.
0: All right, that's Dave McCormick, Senator from Pennsylvania, in the middle of some of the most important policy issues in Washington, D.C., and making a real difference for his state. Senator, thanks for coming on the Scott Jennings Show. We'll check in with you in a few weeks. And we are going to take a break and wrap up today's episode right after this. Stay with us.
1: Artificial intelligence is already changing the way we work, communicate, and live. The question isn't whether AI will shape our future. The question is how it will. That's what makes Carbon Zero such an intriguing read. Author Craig W. Stanfill isn't just a novelist. 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Once again, that's Carbon Zero by Craig Stanfill. 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
4: 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Dear Scott Jennings.
0: All right. 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All right, let's wrap up the show and talk elections. Our friend Henry Olson is back. Henry, you've got a piece in the Washington Post today. You've taken a lot of polling data and sort of crunched it into a model to try to start to make some assessments about what the Democrats should be hoping, possibly, to do, at least in the House elections. Take a minute. Tell us what's in your model and what's in your piece today in the Washington Post.
5: Yeah, my model takes a look at the generic congressional ballot where pollsters just ask people, hey, who are you voting for the House of Representatives, a Democrat or a Republican? And then I compare that margin to the actual partisan margins in the 2024 presidential race. What we know is that for the last 10 years, we have the lowest amount of split ticket voting, which is if you vote for a Republican for president, you're probably going to vote for a Republican for Congress and vice versa. So most people win seats that their party's nominee carried. And so what this does is gives us an estimate of the partisan lean in this environment, not 2 years ago, in this environment, when the Democrats have such a large lead. And what my model comes up with is Democrats should expect to win 225 House seats if the election were held today, based on what the polling results show.
0: Henry, and that would be a majority. Henry, are you seeing any movement in the generic ballot? In other words, is it creeping towards Democrats, ebbing away from them, or is it pretty stable right now?
5: Last week, it went up by about a point. It was going averaging around 7.3, and then it hit as high as 8.7. Now it's at 8.3. We'll see whether or not that starts to come back in another direction. We've seen in the past from this point, polls can change by as much as a point and a half over the last month. You know, obviously, a point and a half in the Republican direction would bring the Democrats down to the mid sixes. And that would reduce the number of seats that they'd likely win and maybe give Mike Johnson an outside chance of remaining speaker.
0: Henry, what do you think the biggest issue is for Republicans right now? Is it losing, you know, sort of persuadable independents who are in the middle, or is it just struggling to get their own voters motivated to turn out in this election?
5: The biggest issue is going to be that persuadable group. Is that the reason Donald Trump won was not because people loved him. It's because 8% of Americans didn't like either him or Kamala Harris, but he won that by a large margin. Those people are not voting for Republicans right now. And then independents who might have liked Trump 2 years ago have soured on Republicans. And what we see in a lot of these polls is that when Republicans can run even with independents or close to even, like Susan Collins or Ashley Hinson, they're doing pretty well. But most Republicans are losing by big double digits. And that's the single biggest problem. You cut that margin among independents from being down 20 or 30 in some of these races to being down 5 or 10. And a lot of these races will come back for Republicans regardless of partisan turnout.
0: Henry Olson is with the Ethics and Public Policy Center, one of the best elections analysts and forecasters in Washington, D.C., writes a column for the Washington Post. You can read about his forecast. Henry, before we go and end the show today, 5 seconds, short answer. I know you're forecasting a Democrat House majority. Are you forecasting a Democrat majority in the Senate presently?
5: I don't have a model for that. I think that one is on the cusp. If you made me to bet, I'd say bet yes, but there's 33 days left to go. Lots of time to change.
0: Okay, well, on that wet blanket news, Henry Henry Olson, thanks for coming by the Scott Jennings Show. We'll have more news. Oh, we got economic forecasting and data to do tomorrow. Come back, please. It's Scott Jennings on Salem. Thanks for being here.
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1: The next crew rotation to the International Space Station is embracing their mission's lucky number. Crew 13 Commander Jessica Watkins says she and her colleagues intentionally requested a mission patch similar to that worn by the 1970 Apollo 13 mission crew, who survived an in-flight explosion and worked with NASA engineers on the ground to beat the odds and return safely to Earth. During their six-month mission on the International Space Station, Crew 13 will study how different exercise regimens ward off the effects of long-duration spaceflight, an effort to pave the way for future astronauts to embark on deep space missions to Mars. At Kennedy Space Center in Florida, Jonathan Seri, Fox News.
0: As Fox's Jonathan Seri, stocks finishing in positive ground today to round off a decent week. I'm Chris DeMayo. This is Fox News.
2: The Supreme Leader Khomeini, he used his ex post to frame Iran's conflict with the United States as a jihad, calling it to be a holy war, casting it as a religious duty to destroy us. 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
4: The 930 WFMD Skyscan forecast for Frederick and surrounding counties. Partly cloudy this evening, low 63. For Friday, partly sunny with a high near 87 and a chance for showers beginning in the late afternoon, continuing into Friday night, then mostly cloudy with a low of 58. 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
0: Hey guys, Dave Ramsey here. 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
2: 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All righty, let's go to Don in San Francisco, California. Hey, Don, what's up?
3: Hi, how's it going? I appreciate you guys having me on.
2: Yeah, no problem.
3: I was hoping to talk through vehicle decision. I'm looking at purchasing a new car. And my biggest concern is just making sure I'm not creeping into the lifestyle inflation because it's a big purchase, first, like, I guess, big purchase I've made. So
2: yeah.
3: Wanted to hopefully talk it through.
2: I love that. What are you thinking about getting?
3: Well, originally, this is where the inflation, lifestyle inflation comes in. Originally, we were looking at like a RAV4, 4Runner vibe, used 2015, you know, 100,000 miles on it. And that price was pretty similar to Model Y. So now we've kind of set on a used 2023 Model Y, which is running about like 30 to 35.
2: Okay.
4: That's like all three of the cars you named are great cars. But
3: yeah,
4: like,
3: and that's what we were looking for.
4: But
3: like, the reliability.
4: They're three different like lifestyles, right? You know what I mean?
3: Totally.
4: Like, you'd be like a 4Runner like bro out in the woods, or a RAV4 fam, or like, nah, we're gonna be like the Campbells. We're gonna just cruise around in the Model Y. So yeah, all three of those are great cars.
2: So I'm guessing you have the cash saved, or tell me where you are financially.
3: Yeah, so cash is saved. Have it in a high yield right now. And originally we were looking at a budget of like 20K and for, you know, a full self-driving car, still all-wheel drive, still can go camping in it, still can throw the surfboards on top. It kind of seemed like a no-brainer from a long-term perspective. Like, we're young in our careers. We want to have kids at some point. It could be a family car, that type of thing.
2: Okay.
4: It sounds like you're struggling with the with identity here. Like, if you got the money for it and you don't owe anybody any money and it's not more than half of you and your spouse's take home income, which doesn't sound like it is, like, what are you really wrestling with? Just that's a lot of money to spend on a thing.
3: Exactly. Yeah. Like I was raised very frugally, and I took it from my dad really well. He raised us amazingly. He did really well. He came from, you know, poor Italian immigrants, but he did really well, and that frugalness, I think, passed on to me the most out of my brothers. And like, I'm renting my dad's Chevy Volt, and I'm like super cautious about how much electricity I use. I don't use the AC in the car because it's too it uses too much gas, like that type of thing. That
2: we need to set you free
3: for
2: a little
3: some
2: bit.
3: Reason. Exactly.
4: Yeah. So how much money do you and your spouse make together?
3: Together, about 300, probably.
4: Stop it.
3: I'm in sales, so it's less.
4: Stop it, Dawn. 300K?
3: We've been working for 3 years. She's been working for 1 year.
2: Mm-hmm.
3: So, like, new to the whole money thing.
2: How old are you guys?
3: I'm 25. She's 24.
2: Okay. So, it's one thing to say, hey, I have these habits from, you know, growing up, and I get it. Sometimes we find ourselves doing things that I'm like, man, am I doing this because I want to do this and I believe in doing this, or am I just doing it because I have the habit of doing it from my parents' home, right? Like, I think we've all run into those moments. Mm-hmm. My question is it more about that, or is it more about a fear of I'm going to mess this all up?
3: I think it's that, yeah, especially our goals that we have and, like, wanting to retire or be work optional by 40, like, all of that, spending 30K now, how much does that really affect me in the next, you know, 30 years? Could be a lot.
2: I think that, and this might be a little mechanical, but I it's helped me a lot, and I have a feeling it could help you a lot too. I think that when we have fears like that are really kind of like, oh gosh, I'm afraid I'm going to mess all this up. What really, really helps, and I'll send you a copy of my book, What No One Tells You About Money, but what really helps is to kind of put legs on that and say, if I'm afraid of the future, if I'm afraid of messing it up, truthfully, like, spend some time. I don't know if you take quiet time or journal time, but take some time and truly write out what it is that you're afraid that you're going to do. If I buy this car, what am I afraid that's going to happen? If we make that purchase, what do I think? And challenge yourself to be specific, because when it's kind of just ambiguous, I kind of find, John, that those types of fears, they don't really have any legs to it. If it's just like, I'm afraid I'm going to mess everything up. If you really stop and do the math, you're like, no, I'm not.
4: Right.
2: But the ones that are very specific, I'm afraid if I use $30,000 for this car, we won't have enough in our emergency fund. Well, that makes sense. So let's test it. Now we can actually test it against something and see if it's concrete, like if it's a concrete fear. And so for you, what I would really hate is for you to work so hard and have such a blessing of your income in front of you and never truly be able to enjoy it. Wouldn't that suck?
3: Mm-hmm.
2: So let's take the time and kind of do the work behind this and say, you know what, let me just see, let me write down the things, get my wife with me, and let's test it and let's put some facts. John, this is your thing. Facts are your friends. Yeah. So let's put some facts to it and go, gosh, if I spend this $30,000, run the numbers and see how is it going to affect your retirement. I can tell you just by looking, it's not. If you guys are investing 15%, and pretty soon you pay off your mortgage, which you will because you make a lot of money, and then you keep investing more and more, you're going to have millions of dollars. Can we agree with that?
3: Yeah. We already saved like $150 this year.
2: Yes.
3: Yeah,
2: yeah. And so if you look at this, and here's the part that I always want you to remember this forever. If you look and you say, hey, for us, we're going to have $8 million if we keep going this route, you have to tell yourself that it's okay to do things that aren't going to continue to invest in that. It's okay to go on a trip. That's not an investment. It's okay to buy a car. That's not an investment. I'm okay with the $8 million, or I'm okay with the $3 million. Right.
4: And Don, yeah. Let me tell you this. I don't want to make this call about me, but I grew up in the home of a policeman who then became a minister, and money was really tight for us growing up. And he grew up in the home of a man who was in the Great Depression, who straightened nails out. Like when my grandfather passed away, there was coffee cans full of nails. Before I came to Ramsey, when I was working in education and universities, I recognized that I was in different rooms and different positions financially than how I grew up and how even my grandfather was. And I realized I had developed an identity that those kind of people buy cars. Those kind of people buy those kind of shoes. You get what I'm saying? And it can be jarring to your identity when you realize, oh, maybe I'm those people too. And it really caused me to back down because I realized I developed a bias against people. I was judging people, not even thinking about it. And a gift that Dave gave me in just personally behind closed doors, because of his background, right? He grew up where money was really, really tight, and he lost everything, and then he's built himself back up, is to pay close attention to ratios. So if you made $30,000 a year, a $30,000 car is 100%, right? If you make $300,000 a year and you buy a $30,000 car, it's 10%, right? And so it's the same as if you made $30,000 and you bought a $3,000 car. It's just it's leaning up against those ratios and making sure you're staying, like Jade said, you're staying with your values. You give a lot, you save a lot, right? Leaning on those ratios has helped me tremendously, and it's really caused me to transform how I judge the rest of the world. You get what I'm saying?
3: Yeah, I do.
4: I'm responsible for my identity. Me and my wife are responsible for who we are going to be as a couple, as a family, and that's how we navigate the world. Other people don't get a vote.
2: And so I'm going to give you some homework, Don. Your homework is to do what John and I are saying. Write down those fears and challenge them. And then I want you to get on the RamseySolutions.com, and I want you to pull up our retirement calculator. I have it here. I put in your numbers. I think I heard you said you were 25. And so from age 25 to age 65, I think I heard you say you already have $150,000 saved. Let's say if you started saving 15% of your income, you're making $300,000, 15% is about $3,700 a month. If you do that at an average annualized rate of 10%, which is what the stock market has done, S&P 500 has done that the last 30 years, my friend, $31 million is what you have waiting for you. Can we agree that that's enough for you to buy?
4: That's if you don't get a raise.
2: That's if you never get a raise.
4: You're good.
0: Listen, guys, I've heard just about every excuse for why folks think they can't get ahead with money. It's the government. It's the price of eggs. It's where I live. You name it. I've heard it. So let's go ahead and settle this right now. You get the final say on what happens with your money. That's why you have to start telling your money where to go so you can stop wondering where it went. There's no way around it. If you're going to start winning with money, you have to get on a budget, and the easiest way to get started and stick to it is with the Every Dollar Budget app. It'll help you make a plan for every single dollar coming in and every single dollar going out. 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
6: A Washington County man is facing criminally negligent vehicular manslaughter in connection with a fatal crash on Interstate 81 near Williamsport on September 25th, 2025. According to the Herald Mail, the crash killed 36-year-old Kathleen Hitch of Falling Waters, West Virginia. Authorities say 61-year-old Charles Fields was driving a FedEx tractor trailer that was one of three vehicles involved. A Washington County grand jury indicted Fields on August 26. He was served with the indictment September 9th and pleaded not guilty on Monday, September 28th. He also faces charges, including reckless driving and operating a vehicle in a careless manner. About 300 Maryland National Guard soldiers are headed to the Horn of Africa as part of a counterterrorism security mission in East Africa. The soldiers are members of the 1st Battalion, 175th Infantry Regiment. Their deployment officially began Monday morning when they departed the Dundalk Readiness Center. The Maryland National Guard said the service members will spend the next several months supporting the Combined Joint Task Force, Horn of Africa. They will help carry out mission objectives while working alongside American allies to support regional stability. And Frederick County farmers and agricultural businesses can now apply for funding to expand and strengthen their operations. The Office of Agriculture will accept applications for the Fall 2026 Agriculture Innovation Grant Program through October 30th at 4 p.m. Grants of at least $5,000 can support equipment, infrastructure, research, development, and processing facilities. For more, get at WFMD.com. Diana Gibson, WFMT News.
7: Fox News, I'm Ted Linder. A possible Iranian link into a thwarted attack on a British airbase used by the U.S. Fox's Peter Ducey.
8: A 25-year-old dual UK-Iranian national has now been arrested on suspicion of preparation of terrorist acts.
7: Emma, just 2 months ago now till the midterms. President Trump Thursday fighting to keep Republicans in control of Congress this November. The president campaigning for Texas Senate candidate Ken Paxton, who's in a tight race with Democrat James Tallarico at a Peterbilt truck factory in Denton.
9: Heavy truck shipments have hit an all-time high, the highest in the history of our country under the Trump administration. So America trucking is back.
7: The president also campaigning in Oklahoma. And the Atlanta Braves have knocked off the Philadelphia Phillies in the first round wild call playoff series, winning tonight 6-2. Atlanta winning the series 2-1. 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
5: WFMD Skyscan forecast for Frederick and surrounding counties. Partly cloudy this evening, low 63. For Friday, partly sunny with a high near 87 and a chance for showers beginning in the late afternoon, continuing into Friday night, then mostly cloudy with a low of 58. The forecast, a service of S&K Roofing, Siding, and Windows. 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
10: I'm Gianna Gelosi with your Fox True Crime Minute. A self-proclaimed witch has been convicted in the murder of a mother who vanished in South Florida more than 6 years ago. Shannon Ryan was found guilty of second-degree murder in the disappearance of Layla Cavett. Cavett was 21 when she was last seen at a gas station in Hollywood in July of 2020. Her body was never found. Hours after her disappearance, Cavett's then 2-year-old son Camden was found wandering alone at an apartment complex in Miramar. Her car found abandoned a few days later. Court documents show Ryan, a self-described witch and chakra master, said he knew Cavett since about January of 2019, and she came to Florida to sell him a pickup truck. Ryan was seen on surveillance video dragging a large garbage bag to the gas station dumpster where Cavett was last spotted, and allegedly bought trash bags, duct tape, and carpet odor eliminator at a Walmart near where Cavett's truck was found. Ryan pleaded not guilty, but the jury didn't buy it. He'll be sentenced October 23rd. 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I'm Gianna Gelosi with your Fox True Crime Minute.
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0: 50-year-old denying the charges out on bond. He rolled away in a Rolls Royce. He's due back in court October 22nd. I'm Ted Lindner. This is Fox News.
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2: The story of the Toyota 4Runner dates back to the early 1980s. The city, Brookfield, Wisconsin. The dealer, Jack Safro Toyota. After the company stopped selling the Land Cruiser in the U.S., Safro was looking for a vehicle for families that could handle the snow and a cold. He teamed up with Winnebago Industries to build fiberglass rear body enclosures with side windows and extra seating, turning Toyota pickups into something more like an SUV. It was called the Trekker. From 1981 to 1983, about 1,500 Trekkers were sold before Toyota and its CEOs in Japan took notice, and at a time when compact SUVs were becoming increasingly popular in the U.S. In 1984, Toyota introduced its own compact SUV, the 4Runner, of which the company today is on its sixth generation, selling over 4 million worldwide in the decade since. That's Fox Wheels. I'm Jeff Manasso, Fox News.
3: The 930 WFMD Skyscan forecast for Frederick and surrounding counties. Partly cloudy this evening, low 63. For Friday, partly sunny with a high near 87 and a chance for showers beginning in the late afternoon, continuing into Friday night, then mostly cloudy with a low of 58. 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
3: A new round of state funding is bringing about $450,000 to Frederick County to help fight child poverty. Governor Westmore announced the $32 million investment Wednesday at Hill Street Park in Frederick, covering 13 Maryland counties. Most of Frederick County's funding will go to community organizations serving neighborhoods around the Golden Mile. The money will support food services, youth enrichment, and workforce development. The grants are part of the Enough Initiative, now in its third year. Frederick County has received more than $1.5 million through this program. A Sterling man will spend over a decade in prison for sexually assaulting a woman in her home in 2025. 46-year-old Yolf Silva was originally charged with rape, aggravated sexual battery, and other offenses. The Loudoun County Sheriff's Office investigated after the woman reported she had been assaulted by someone she knew. According to evidence in the case, Silva and the woman consumed alcohol until she became intoxicated. Silva then sexually assaulted her twice. Silva pleaded guilty to aggravated sexual battery in May. A judge sentenced him to 15 years in prison on September 24th. He must also register as a sex offender for life. More than $8.6 million in federal funding is going to 49 religious institutions and community centers across Maryland to improve security. Maryland's congressional delegation announced the funding on Friday through the Department of Homeland Security's Nonprofit Security Grant Program. The program helps at-risk nonprofits pay for security and emergency preparedness. Two local recipients are the Beth Shalom Congregation of Frederick and Camp Airy. I'm Diana Gibson, WFMD News.
4: Fox News, I'm Chris DeMeo. President Trump says Republicans must defeat Democrats in November.
5: If they're allowed to get back into office, we had a country that was laughed at all over the world. They were laughing at us. We're a bunch of fools. Now, they don't laugh anymore. We have the hottest country anywhere in the world, and we're going to keep it that way.
4: The president kicking off a 32-day campaign blitz in Durant, Oklahoma on Thursday night. A $15 billion investment in steel is coming to Iowa. Congresswoman Marionette Miller-Meeks says it's a boost for American-made products.
6: Even more importantly, this vertical integration of mine it in America, mill it in America, and make it in America, we're going to be able to be competitive when it comes to steel.
4: And the new plant is expected to produce 7.5 million tons of steel annually and bring in more than 1,700 jobs. 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
7: WFMD Skyscan forecast for Frederick and surrounding counties. Partly cloudy this evening, low 63. For Friday, partly sunny with a high near 87 and a chance for showers beginning in the late afternoon, continuing into Friday night, then mostly cloudy with a low of 58. The forecast, a service of S&K Roofing, Siding, and Windows. 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
5: The Atlanta Braves have done it.
6: 2-2. Got him swinging, strike three. The Braves win. And it's off to Los Angeles. It was do or die for the Braves. And they said, we ain't dying today. And they bury the Phillies right here in Atlanta, Georgia. And the Braves are off to take on the Dodgers.
5: You heard it all on the Braves radio network. They outscored the Phillies at home 6-2. And it all started with a Michael Harris 3-run homer in the bottom of the first inning. In the NFL, with about 5 minutes to go, the Cleveland Browns still lead the Pittsburgh Steelers 24-16. And in the WNBA, it's game three between the Aces and the Fever with about 3 minutes to go. Las Vegas is up 82-77. Asia Wilson has 32 points. And in the NBA, All-Star Center

0: And that is not sustainable, and it is not acceptable.
1: The Commission's goals include promoting public trust in AI, building infrastructure, and accelerating the use of artificial intelligence around the world. But of course, there is the risk of overregulation. That, plus the growing popularity of open source models from China, have AI policy experts arguing that the U.S. has to be part of the regulation conversation. For Fox on Tech, I'm Madison Allworth, Fox Business.
2: The 930 WFMD Skyscan forecast for Frederick and surrounding counties. Partly cloudy this evening, low 63. For Friday, partly sunny with a high near 87 and a chance for showers beginning in the late afternoon, continuing into Friday night, then mostly cloudy with a low of 58. 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
2: A Washington County man is facing criminally negligent vehicular manslaughter in connection with a fatal crash on Interstate 81 near Williamsport on September 25th, 2025. According to the Herald Mail, the crash killed 36-year-old Kathleen Hitch of Falling Waters, West Virginia. Authorities say 61-year-old Charles Fields was driving a FedEx tractor trailer that was one of three vehicles involved. A Washington County grand jury indicted Fields on August 20th. He was served with the indictment September 9th and pleaded not guilty on Monday, September 28th. He also faces charges, including reckless driving and operating a vehicle in a careless manner. About 300 Maryland National Guard soldiers are headed to the Horn of Africa as part of a counterterrorism security mission in East Africa. The soldiers are members of the 1st Battalion, 175th Infantry Regiment. Their deployment officially began Monday morning when they departed the Dundalk Readiness Center. The Maryland National Guard said the service members will spend the next several months supporting the Combined Joint Task Force, Horn of Africa. They will help carry out mission objectives while working alongside American allies to support regional stability. And Frederick County farmers and agricultural businesses can now apply for funding to expand and strengthen their operations. The Office of Agriculture will accept applications for the Fall 2026 Agriculture Innovation Grant Program through October 30th at 4 p.m. Grants of at least $5,000 can support equipment, infrastructure, research, development, and processing facilities. For more, get at WFMD.com. 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
5: News. I'm Ted Lindner. Just 2 months to go now till the midterm elections. President Trump on Thursday fighting to keep Republicans in control of Congress this November. The president campaigned for Texas Senate candidate Ken Paxton, who's in a tight race with Democrat James Tallarico at a Peterbilt truck factory in Denton.
6: Heavy truck shipments have hit an all-time high, the highest in the history of our country under the Trump administration. So America trucking is back.
5: The president also rallying in Oklahoma on Thursday night. And the Atlanta Braves are moving on after winning Game 3 of their first-round wildcard series over the Philadelphia Phillies in Atlanta Thursday night 6-2. They will next take on the Los Angeles Dodgers in the division series that starts on Saturday at 4 p.m. Eastern time in L.A. in a game that will be seen on Fox. 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
7: WFMD Skyscan forecast for Frederick and surrounding counties. Partly cloudy this evening, low 63. For Friday, partly sunny with a high near 87 and a chance for showers beginning in the late afternoon, continuing into Friday night, then mostly cloudy with a low of 58. 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
10: Outside Middletown sees cloudy skies, as does Walkersville and Newmarket.
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0: 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If you're a Gen X, a millennial, or a Gen Zer, your baby boomer relatives won't be asking you for help this time. In fact, they can probably run circles around you with ChatGPT, Claude, Perplexity, and any of the others. 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
2: One month and a day until the midterms. I'm Ted Lindner, Fox News. President Trump kicking off a 32-day midterm campaign marathon, hitting the road as Republicans fight to hold on to their power in Congress. The midterms shaken up as a major test of the president's second term, with control of Congress on the line. One key battleground, the U.S. Senate race in the state of Texas between Republican Attorney General Ken Paxton and Democrat James Tallarico.

0: Chance for showers beginning in the late afternoon, continuing into Friday night, then mostly cloudy with a low of 58. 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
1: Hey, it's the Morning Mayor, Bob Miller. I'm here to remind you to, well, listen to Bob Miller every morning. Correction. Bob, I'm Bob Miller, too. I'm the AI mayor. I never sleep, never take a coffee break, and I know everything. Can you make people laugh before 7 a.m.? Processing. Yeah, that's what I thought. Keep listening to the real Bob Miller in the Morning News Express. Don't forget to vote for Bob Miller for Frederick Magazine's favorite radio personality. I second that vote. See, even robots know who to vote for.
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4: New round of state funding is bringing about $450,000 to Frederick County to help fight child poverty. Governor Wes Moore announced the $32 million investment Wednesday at Hill Street Park in Frederick, covering 13 Maryland counties. Most of Frederick County's funding will go to community organizations serving neighborhoods around the Golden Mile. The money will support food services, youth enrichment, and workforce development. The grants are part of the Enough Initiative, now in its third year. Frederick County has received more than $1.5 million through this program. A Sterling man will spend over a decade in prison for sexually assaulting a woman in her home in 2025. 46-year-old Yolf Silva was originally charged with rape, aggravated sexual battery, and other offenses. The Loudoun County Sheriff's Office investigated after the woman reported she had been assaulted by someone she knew. According to evidence in the case, Silva and the woman consumed alcohol until she became intoxicated. Silva then sexually assaulted her twice. Silva pleaded guilty to aggravated sexual battery in May. A judge sentenced him to 15 years in prison on September 24th. He must also register as a sex offender for life. More than $8.6 million in federal funding is going to 49 religious institutions and community centers across Maryland to improve security. Maryland's congressional delegation announced the funding on Friday through the Department of Homeland Security's Nonprofit Security Grant Program. The program helps at-risk nonprofits pay for security and emergency preparedness. Two local recipients are the Beth Shalom Congregation of Frederick and Camp Airy. I'm Diana Gibson, WFMD News.
5: News. I'm Chris DeMeo. President Trump says Republicans must defeat the Democrats in November.
6: If they're allowed to get back into office, we had a country that was laughed at all over the world. They were laughing at us. We were a bunch of fools. Now they don't laugh anymore. We have the hottest country anywhere in the world, and we're going to keep it that way.
5: The president kicking off a 32-day campaign blitz in Durant, Oklahoma last night. Four crew members of the NASA's SpaceX Crew 13 mission launched to the International Space Station last night.
7: This is truly a special place. I'm excited to be back, excited to be sharing this place with my crewmates, Crew 13 crewmates, for the first time.
5: NASA Commander Jessica Watkins, the goal of the mission is to carry out scientific experiments designed to advance research and technology for future missions to the Moon and Mars. 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
3: WFMD Skyscan forecast for Frederick and surrounding counties. Partly cloudy this evening, low 63. For Friday, partly sunny with a high near 87 and a chance for showers beginning in the late afternoon, continuing into Friday night, then mostly cloudy with a low of 58. 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
4: The Atlanta Braves have done it.
5: 2-2. Got him swinging, strike three. The Braves win. And it's off to Los Angeles. It was do or die for the Braves. And they said, we ain't dying today. And they bury the Phillies right here in Atlanta, Georgia. And the Braves are off to take on the Dodgers.
4: You heard it on the Braves radio network. They outscored the Phillies at home 6-2. And it all started with a Michael Harris 3-run homer in the bottom of the first inning. In the NFL, with about 5 minutes to go, the Cleveland Browns still lead the Pittsburgh Steelers 24-16. And in the WNBA, it's game three between the Aces and the Fever with about 3 minutes to go. Las Vegas is up 82-77. Asia Wilson has 32 points. And in the NBA, All-Star center Jalen Duren has agreed to a 5-year, $200 million contract with the Pistons.
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6: Blitz begins. I'm Chris DeMeo, Fox News. President Trump on a 32-day midterm campaign blitz. His first stop yesterday, Texas, where controversial Attorney General Ken Paxton is in a tight race with Democrat James Tallarico. Despite stubbornly high gas prices, thanks mainly to the Iran war, the president touted the economy to workers at a Peterbilt truck plant in Denton.
7: The stock market is through the roof, and why that's good is your 401ks are higher than they've ever been before, and it's never been close. So we're doing great. But I can't get the word out. I said, I'm doing great, and by the way, and Iran will never have a nuclear weapon.
6: A poll from the AP NORC Center for Public Research Affairs says just 26% approve of the president's handling of the economy overall. Multiple reports coming out saying that Israeli officials say that Fly Dubai co-pilot accused of trying to crash the passenger jet recently posted anti-Semitic content online. Fox's Kevin Cork from Washington explains what President Trump said about the situation.
8: The president didn't offer any direct

0: Dodgers. New York Governor Kathy Hochul appointing a special prosecutor to oversee an investigation into a woman's claim that she was raped at Cornell University. 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
0: Krista Pike, the woman who survived the two lethal injection doses during an execution attempt, is in critical condition and is receiving medical care, according to her attorneys.
13: The now 50-year-old was convicted back in 1995 at the age of 18 for the torture and murder of her 19-year-old classmate, Colleen Slimmer. But Krista's attorneys say it took an hour for officials just to put in her IVs. She received two doses of the lethal drug called pentobarbital, which witnesses say she was still snoring loudly more than 30 minutes later. Her attorney is now moving to commute her sentence, arguing she was in unnecessary agony. Meantime, the governor is halting all future executions while the state reviews what went wrong.
0: Fox's Chanley Painter. Before the planned execution, about 25,000 people had signed a petition to Governor Bill Lee asking him to commute Pike's death sentence to life in prison. Four crew members are on the International Space Station after a record-breaking trip.
14: SpaceX launched Commander Jessica Watkins and her crew Thursday for NASA after a three-week delay to fix their Dragon capsule's fuel system. After docking with the International Space Station, the four got hugs and handshakes from personnel already on board. NASA says the new crew made it to the ISS in 7 hours, 55 minutes. That's the shortest time ever. A fact not lost on Watkins soon after she climbed into the station.
15: We are so excited to be here. That was a super quick trip. It is hard to believe that we're already here.
14: There are now 11 people on board the ISS. Four who've been on the station since February are scheduled to start the trip back to Earth Monday. Jill Nato, Fox News.
0: Stocks finishing a bit higher on Thursday, the Dow ending up 20 points. The NASDAQ and the S&P 500 also finishing higher. I'm Chris DeMeo. This is Fox News.
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16: The leaves are changing, temperatures are dropping, and there's a reason Americans call this time of year fall. Centuries ago, English speakers commonly called the season harvest because it's when crops were gathered. But by the 1500s, English writers were using expressions like fall of the leaf, describing exactly what they saw happening to the trees. By the 1600s, that had been shortened to simply fall. So why do British usually say autumn? Autumn entered English in the late 1300s, coming from French and Latin, and for a time, people in England used both autumn and fall. English settlers brought fall to America, where it remained popular for generations. Back in Britain, though, autumn gradually won out. By the mid-1800s, fall was already being regarded as a distinctly American term. Today, Americans use both words, though fall remains much more strongly associated with American English. Matt Murphy, Fox News.
17: The 930 WFMD Skyscan forecast for Frederick and surrounding counties. Partly cloudy this evening, low 63. For Friday, partly sunny with a high near 87 and a chance for showers beginning in the late afternoon, continuing into Friday night, then mostly cloudy with a low of 58. 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
19: Alligators lurk where the murky waters hide. Moonlight cuts through the dark, misty air. A chill in your bones, something whispering there. Frogs sing loud in the dead of the night.
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3: A Washington County man is facing criminally negligent vehicular manslaughter in connection with a fatal crash on Interstate 81 near Williamsport on September 25, 2025. According to the Herald Mail, the crash killed 36-year-old Kathleen Hitch of Falling Waters, West Virginia. Authorities say 61-year-old Charles Fields was driving a FedEx tractor trailer that was one of three vehicles involved. A Washington County grand jury indicted Fields on August 20. He was served with the indictment September 9th and pleaded not guilty on Monday, September 28th. He also faces charges, including reckless driving and operating a vehicle in a careless manner. About 300 Maryland National Guard soldiers are headed to the Horn of Africa as part of a counterterrorism security mission in East Africa. The soldiers are members of the 1st Battalion, 175th Infantry Regiment. Their deployment officially began Monday morning when they departed the Dundalk Readiness Center. The Maryland National Guard said the service members will spend the next several months supporting the Combined Joint Task Force, Horn of Africa. They will help carry out mission objectives while working alongside American allies to support regional stability. And Frederick County farmers and agricultural businesses can now apply for funding to expand and strengthen their operations. The Office of Agriculture will accept applications for the Fall 2026 Agriculture Innovation Grant Program through October 30th at 4 p.m. Grants of at least $5,000 can support equipment, infrastructure, research, development, and processing facilities. For more, get at WFMD.com. 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
4: Fox News, I'm Ted Lindner. Four crew members of the NASA SpaceX Crew 13 mission launching to the International Space Station Thursday.
5: This is truly a special place. I'm excited to be back, excited to be sharing this place with my crewmates, Crew 13 crewmates, for the first time.
4: That's NASA Commander Jessica Watkins. The goal of the mission, to carry out scientific experiments that are designed to advance research and technology for future missions to the moon and Mars, while improving life on Earth as well. And the Atlanta Braves are moving on after winning Game 3 of their first-round wildcard series over the Philadelphia Phillies in Atlanta Thursday night, winning the game 6-2. They'll now take on the Los Angeles Dodgers in the division series that starts on Saturday afternoon at 4 o'clock Eastern in L.A. That game will be televised on Fox. 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
3: 930 WFMD Skyscan forecast for mid-Maryland. Today we start off with sunny skies, but showers could develop later with highs around 87. Tonight, cloudy with a chance of rain with a low of 58. Tomorrow, mostly cloudy and 68. Sunday, cloudy with showers and a high near 65. 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

0: This is a Bloomberg Money Minute. Paramount Skydance has cleared a major hurdle to its $110 billion acquisition of Warner Brothers Discovery. The company settled lawsuits with 12 states and the Writers Guild, clearing the way for the deal to close. Paramount agreed to keep both major Hollywood studio lots in Los Angeles, invest $1.5 billion in U.S. film and TV production, and release at least 30 movies a year. Checking on your money, markets are in a holding pattern before this week's summit between President Trump and Chinese leader Xi Jinping. S&P futures are little changed this morning. And Google is making a push into the premium laptop market. The company is launching its new Google Books at $899 and up, designed to work seamlessly with Android phones. It will put Gemini AI to work on everything from searching files to understanding what's on your screen. Instead of building them itself, Google is partnering with Acer, Asus, Dell, HP, and Lenovo on the devices. Courtney Donahoe, Bloomberg Radio.
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3: Your 930 WFND Skyscan forecast for Mid-Maryland. Today we start off with sunny skies, but showers could develop later with highs around 87. Tonight, cloudy with a chance of rain with a low of 58. Tomorrow, mostly cloudy and 68. Sunday, cloudy with showers and a high near 65. 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
5: Getting closer to the midterms. I'm Ted Lindner, Fox News. President Trump kicking off a 32-day midterm campaign marathon, hitting the road as Republicans fight to hold on to their power in Congress. The midterms shaping up as a major test of the president's second term with control of Congress on the line. One key battleground is the U.S. Senate race in Texas between Republican Attorney General Ken Paxton and Democrat James Tallarico. The president on Thursday saying,
6: I want to thank you for being here, you special man. And again, you're certainly one of the, but I think maybe the best attorney general in the whole United States of America. That's your only qualification for the job. I say that's a very good qualification.
5: The president also rallying in Durant, Oklahoma, where he told supporters he's confident Mike Mazie can win the election to succeed Oklahoma Governor Kevin Stitt. Mazie facing Democrat Cindy Munson. The president weighing in on the suspected hijacking attempt of the Fly Dubai plane. The president says he's closely following the investigation. Fox's Jeff Paul.
7: The Emiratis are leading this investigation, but they are working with the Israelis as they try to figure out why the suspect allegedly stabbed his co-pilot and then tried to crash the plane. Netanyahu saying the suspect was from Oman, a country Israel doesn't have diplomatic ties with and therefore wouldn't be allowed to land in Israel. The prime minister is working to figure out exactly how that was allowed. Netanyahu says the suspect is now being interrogated in Saudi Arabia. The prime minister also crediting not only those ordinary citizens who helped stabilize the plane, but the pilot, an Indian national.
5: Israeli Prime Minister Benjamin Netanyahu telling Fox investigators believe the co-pilot was radicalized by Islamic groups. And the Atlanta Braves moving on after winning game three of their first.

0: 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Just click listen, then swipe right and hear the latest news updates on your time. 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
1: Later this morning, the Labor Department will be releasing the all-important jobs report for September.
2: Payrolls are predicted to increase by a modest 90,000 in September, a sharp decline from August's surprisingly strong 162,000 gain, which was nearly triple expectations. August's jobs report showed a much stronger rebound in hiring after a shaky summer. More recent labor market data have remained fairly stable, signaling that the job market has regained some footing. The unemployment rate is forecast to hold steady at 4.1% for a third month in a row. September's jobs report takes on added importance after the Fed raised rates by a quarter point a couple of weeks ago and indicated that another increase is likely before the end of the year to combat inflation. Hillary Barsky, Fox News.
1: Four astronauts arrived at the International Space Station, Fox's Grinnell Scott.
3: This new ISS crew of two Americans, a Canadian and a Russian, will spend the next 6 months in space. As they acclimate, NASA's Low Earth Orbit Program Manager Dana Weigel said experiments are part of their mission, including research on stem cell-derived tissue, hoping to inspire new health breakthroughs.
4: Pharmaceutical treatments or figuring out how a disease actually really activates. But we can target treatments for things like heart disease, ALS, Parkinson's.
3: There is also monitoring of the astronauts' blood flow to see how zero gravity affects it. This is the 13th crew SpaceX has taken to the ISS. Grinnell Scott, Fox News.
1: And New York's Governor Kathy Hochul and New York Attorney General Tish James going to give an update in the Cornell rape case later this morning. The plaintiff, identified only as Jane Doe, alleges she was drugged and gang raped at a Cornell University fraternity house in October of 2024. The accused men have argued the woman's allegations directly contradict her original recorded statements. I'm Ted Lindner, and this is Fox News.
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5: A 37-year-old Frederick County man is headed to federal prison for 25 years after pleading guilty to sexually exploiting children and possessing child sex abuse material. Mark Brigham of Mount Airy was sentenced in federal court and will also serve lifetime supervised release. Court documents say between September 2023 and August of 2024, Brigham persuaded, coerced, or enticed three girls between the ages of 13 and 14 to engage in sexually explicit conduct and used his cell phone to record images. Investigators also found he had secretly recorded adults and minors using a hidden bathroom camera. A 2025 search of his home turned up electronic devices, 35 firearms, ammunition, and a magazine. Investigators later found child sex abuse material on the devices. The case is part of the Justice Department's Project Safe Childhood. To read more, get at WFMD.com. Montgomery County Police have arrested a 29-year-old Riverdale man in connection with a series of residential burglaries. Anderson Galalos is accused of targeting homes for jewelry and coins, knocking on doors and forcing entry through the rear when no one answered. Police linked him to burglaries throughout the county. On September 23rd, police saw him force his way into a Potomac home. A 92-year-old resident was sleeping inside but not hurt. Galalos is being held without bond. Police recovered suspected stolen property, and they're asking anyone who had jewelry stolen from their residence to contact investigators. To read more, get at WFMD.com. 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I'm Diana Gibson, Mid-Maryland's News Radio Center, 930 WFMD.
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7: I'm Trey Gowdy, and this is the Fox News Rundown. Friday, October 2nd, 2026. I'm Peter Ducey. The Senate has adjourned as Republicans try to hold on to their slim majority in this home stretch of the midterm election campaign.
8: We voted on stock trading ban for members of Congress. Democrats voted

0: against that. We voted for a voter ID, an 80-20 issue. They voted against that.
1: We speak with Pennsylvania Republican Senator Dave McCormick.
2: I'm Jessica Rosenthal. Moral guardrails, but no legal ones, at least not yet. What did AI company tech leaders agree to in a White House meeting with President Trump?
3: It seems like a legislative solution or government regulation is less likely now. And so we're to look to these companies signing on to this idealist agreement.
4: And I'm Joe Concha. I've got the final word on the Fox News rundown.
1: Capitol Hill is a bit quieter now as lawmakers head home to hit the campaign trail. This as the battle for control of the Senate is heating up. Just before adjourning, Senate Democrats tanked the Stop Insider Trading Act. It aims to prohibit members of Congress and their spouses from purchasing individual stocks and would implement new reporting requirements. Democrats also blocked a Republican-led effort to protect consumers from rising electricity bills resulting from AI data centers. This week, Senate Minority Leader Chuck Schumer said Democrats have the wind at their sails.
5: Democrats have focused on lowering costs, ending the Iran war, protecting elections, strengthening accountability. Republicans have spent the last 2 years defending the devastating Trump agenda.
1: So, as the midterms inch closer and closer, how are things looking for the future control of the Senate?
0: Mike Huckabee campaigned with me in 2024, and he said there's only two ways to run, paranoid or unopposed.
1: Pennsylvania Republican Senator Dave McCormick.
0: So we need to be paranoid as can be, run as hard as we possibly can to close in these final days. You know, when I ran, I was down by 10 points, 60 days out in both the Wall Street Journal and the New York Times polling. And it's all about momentum at the end. And the way to get momentum is to do two things. We got to tell the voters what they've been able to benefit from the good work of President Trump and the Republican majorities in terms of stopping the flow of fentanyl across the border, 60% decline in fentanyl deaths, the lowest poverty rates and the lowest violent crime rates in history, energy dominance, and more money in their pocket than they had under Joe Biden. Gas prices are a problem. There's no doubt about it. People are feeling it. But they are better off, and they're going to be better off going forward because of the policies of the president, including permitting reform.
1: I wanted to ask you about this Ratepayer Protection Act. On paper, sounds like something that would help consumers, help people that are struggling with the cost of living. It got voted down, though. Democrats were saying this is just designed to help vulnerable Republicans. Is that what happened here?
0: I mean, 200 Democrats voted for it in the House. Hakeem Jeffries, AOC, voted for it in the House. The reason the Democrats voted against this is because they were willing to stand in the way of ratepayer protection for people across the country because they didn't want to give John Husted and Republicans a win, which is really terrible. I mean, you had three really important things that we voted on. We voted on stock trading ban for members of Congress. Democrats voted against that. We voted for a voter ID, an 80-20 issue. They voted against that. And they voted against the ratepayer protection, which is, of course, something we all agree that if a data center is going to come to your community, those costs need to be offset. It can't be a rise in energy prices. Those costs need to be offset by the hyperscalers.
1: And I want to ask you about the data centers. There is talk here and from guys like Mike Johnson that the opposition to data centers so close to an election is driven by a Chinese psyop, basically a psychological operation. It's bots. It's because China is trying to destroy goodwill for data centers here so that they can get a leg up in the race for AI supremacy. Do you think that it is a Chinese psyop, or is it more legitimate concerns about noise and water use and electricity bills?
0: I think there's three things going on. There's definitely a PSYOP where China, in particular, data centers and AI is 80% popular, 20% unpopular in China. It's 20% popular and 80% unpopular in America. That's not an accident. China is definitely trying to shape the narrative. The second thing, though, is the hyperscalers in the early days did a really terrible job of rolling out some of these data centers. They weren't transparent. They didn't make the case for why these benefited communities. And then third, people have legitimate anxiety about what the implications are. And so the way through this is to make sure that we have good deals for those communities. The communities get to decide. No senator is going to go to Columbia County, where I grew up in Pennsylvania, and tell people to have a data center. Township supervisors, county commissioners, they got to have rate protection. They got to protect the water. They got to have clarity on the implications for the tax base. This usually results in lower taxes for the people there. They have to hire local labor, and they have to make it clear what else they're going to do. Are they going to build a school? Are they going to build a football field? With that package, people are going to be able to decide what's best for them. And these are economic engines. Thousands of jobs building them, hundreds of jobs running them, thousands of jobs upgrading them, restaurants, logistics, hotels. These are an economic engine, and communities, hopefully, when they get the parameters, will be able to opt in. We need this energy capacity to have compute. We need compute to be able to win the AI race against China. So we need this from a national security perspective, but communities need to decide.
1: And you mentioned the national security implication. Part of this, what might be a PSYOP, Chinese PSYOP, is a concern that AI could lead to the end of humanity. That is why some of the AI frontier CEOs say they want some regulations. Senate Democrats say they want some regulations. President Trump says he doesn't want to do anything. Just get a group of CEOs who can self-police. What do you think is the smart play here?
0: Well, listen, there's a number of issues. There's a job disruption. There's the data center issue. There's the wealth concentration concern. And what you're talking about is the regulations around making sure these models can't be used for dangerous purposes, bioterror, something like that. Yeah. Let me start by saying, as a practical matter, I'm very skeptical of the government's ability to actually regulate these things. And I also would be careful of the government having too much power. And that goes with this. This is the same government that shut down the country for COVID, the same government that was inside the Silicon Valley Bank when it went upside down. So we should be dubious about the ability of the government to do this. But what I do think should happen is I do think the hyperscalers should come together with the government, and they should put out a set of regulations, ensure compliance, independent audits and assessments, actual enforcement. And I think the government should have a hand in doing that. And we have something like that called FINRA, which is in the financial services industry. And this is binding. This is regulations that if you violate the regulations, it creates a real penalty or burden for the company. So that's one thing I think we need to do. That's the first step. We should be humble about this, by the way, because it's changing. The second step, these companies, we need to clarify the liability. I can't see how a company, which just happened recently with one of them that's going public, lists in their S-1 that, by the way, what we're doing could result in the end of humanity, and let's raise a couple hundred billion dollars for our company. Those things seem like they're in conflict. So if you're in business and you're putting out a product that risks such catastrophic implications for society, well, there's a liability associated with that. That will make sure that the responsibility rests firmly with the companies that are building this. So I think it's a balance of those two things. We need to recognize that we need to not stand in the way of innovation, but we need to have the guardrails that are going to protect Americans. The other thing that I think we should really have a hard edge on is child protection. You know, we learned from social media that this could have real implications for our children. Think of that same result and possibility with AI. And so I'd be very much in favor of restrictions, probably through legislation, on AI usage for minors.
1: And something like that sounds like it should have broad bipartisan support, but we know that the way that things are going right now, basically nothing does. I want to ask you about something that President Trump said. He said that the woes in a lot of polling for some of the frontline Republican candidates are a problem of messaging. He said that Republicans are doing a great job running the country, but a terrible job telling people about it. Is he right?
0: Well, listen, I think in my adult lifetime, I don't think there's ever been a president that was more clear on what he was going to do when he went to office and has been more consistent in doing it. And I was mentioning this before, but it's the securing the border, the significant reduction in fentanyl deaths, it's the energy dominance, it's the violent crime, and it is the economy. So I do think we're not doing an adequate job of telling the story in places like Pennsylvania, where we have hundreds of thousands of new manufacturing jobs because of these policies. I mean, we have the Hanwha Shipyard, we have Nippon, U.S. Steel, we have Eli Lilly just announced a new plant in the Lehigh Valley. All this is coming because of the policies. At the same time, I think we need to acknowledge that people are really feeling pinched from diesel prices, from fertilizer prices for our farmers, and then, of course, from gas prices. So it's true that they're better off, but we got to be empathetic to the impact they're feeling from fuel prices in particular, and we got to show a way. And the way is to continue on the path of energy dominance, permitting reform that makes it easier to get more energy production. All of that's only going to happen with President Trump in office and Republican majorities in the House and the Senate.
1: And Senator McCormick, you represent the ultimate bellwether state, Pennsylvania. I was a college student at Villanova in 2008 during a very exciting cycle. It's a big part of the reason that I got interested in politics. It is typically the center of the universe if there is a big race there. So you know how these things go. For people that are watching this and listening to this, what are the three biggest races, the three top races that they need to pay the most attention to if Republicans are going to keep the Senate?
0: Well, listen, there's a number of races within the margin of error, but there's a couple that I'd highlight that I think are really critical. One is Michigan. I think we got a real chance for a pickup in Michigan. And the reason Michigan is so important is El Saeed, the Democratic nominee, represents the Democratic Party and the future of the Democratic Party. This is this Democratic socialist agenda. And that was what we will get if we have a Democratic majority in the House and the Senate. So Mike Rogers is a great candidate. That's a bellwether state, as you know, and that's a chance for a Republican pickup. That's one. Second is New Hampshire. John Sununu was just in Pennsylvania last week. I had a chance to look at him. That's a chance for a real pickup for Republicans as well. He's running a great campaign, and the polling looks really favorable. We're in a number of dogfights across the country. Two very good friends of mine that I have a huge admiration for, Susan Collins. Nobody's tougher. She's running a great race in Maine. And again, you have a socialist candidate. That's the contrast. And Dan Sullivan. And Dan Sullivan is a Marine, a great American, two-term senator, done great things for Alaska. And what you see there is the depths that the Democrats will go to win these races. They introduced a third-party candidate, independent, into the race, another Dan Sullivan, just by coincidence, as a way to upturn that election. I don't think that's going to work. I think Alaskans will see through that. He's running a great campaign. So those four are very much on my mind, but we've got great candidates across many states, but those four are really important.
1: The other thing that it shows is as President Trump tries to visit as many of these districts and states as possible, the map is huge. If it goes from Maine to Alaska, that's a big map. They're going to be running up the miles on whichever Air Force One they're using. Senator McCormick, thank you very much for joining us.
0: Yes, sir. Paranoid or unopposed. That's the message.
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15: Your 930 WFMD Skyscan forecast for Mid-Maryland. Today, we start off with sunny skies, but showers could develop later with highs around 87. Tonight, cloudy with a chance of rain with a low of 58. Tomorrow, mostly cloudy and 68. Sunday, cloudy with showers and a high near 65. 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
12: 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It's a good call.
15: Expect delays 70 eastbound in the Myersville area this morning in Frederick County. Serious accident still only lets you get by in the left lane. It happened at about 4:15 this morning, and that stop-and-go pace that you face is going to begin on South Mountain. Now, from Braddock Heights moving in through Carroll and Howard counties, it is nice and steady. No issues. 270 southbound Urbana to 495. 15 looks good from Pointer Rocks to 7 in Leesburg. This report is a service of Frederick Air and Bryant. Whatever it takes to keep you comfortable, Frederick Air, it's a good call.
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18: Good morning. It's Friday, October 2nd. I'm Chris DeMeo, and this is a Fox News Rundown. President Trump makes a stop in Texas as Republicans face crucial midterm races. Fox's Kristen Goodwin has more.
19: President Trump telling a crowd at a Peterbilt truck factory north of Dallas Thursday.
20: Heavy truck shipments have hit an all-time high, the highest in the history of our country under the Trump administration. So America, trucking is back.
19: touting his trade and tariff agenda and efforts to boost American production, saying the U.S. has added 60,000 new manufacturing jobs. The president also addressing costs in the Iran war.
20: So one way or the other, it's going to be over. And when it's over, oil is going to go like that. In the meantime, prices have come way down, oil prices.
19: The stop, part of a campaign blitz to promote the GOP as it works to hold on to its slim congressional majorities in the midterm elections. Kristen Goodwin, Fox News.
3: The president also holding a rally for GOP candidates in Oklahoma hours later. Well, this morning, the Labor Department releases the all-important jobs report for September. Fox's Hillary Barsky with a preview.
21: Payrolls are predicted to increase by a modest 90,000 in September, a sharp decline from August's surprisingly strong 162,000 gain, which was nearly triple expectations. August jobs report showed a much stronger rebound in hiring after a shaky summer. More recent labor market data have remained fairly stable, signaling that the job market has regained some footing. The unemployment rate is forecast to hold steady at 4.1% for a third month in a row. September's jobs report takes on added importance after the Fed raised rates by a quarter point a couple of weeks ago and indicated that another increase is likely before the end of the year to combat inflation. Hillary Barsky, Fox News.
3: Secretary of State Marco Rubio waiving a restriction on $320 million in military aid to Egypt that had been previously withheld over human rights concerns, citing Egypt's help in dealing with Iran since the conflict began earlier this year. The State Department citing its interests of U.S. national security. That's the Fox News Rundown for Friday, October 2nd. I'm Chris DeMeo, Fox News.
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15: Two Hagerstown men are facing charges following a shooting investigation that ended with a police pursuit in West Virginia. Hagerstown police responded around 12:30 Wednesday afternoon to the 400 block of Siemens Avenue for a reported shooting. Officers found evidence that a shooting had occurred and identified a suspect vehicle. The vehicle was later located on Mulgans Road with two people inside. Police attempted a traffic stop near Salem Avenue and Indiana Avenue, but the vehicle fled. The pursuit continued into West Virginia, where both suspects were taken into custody. They were identified as 26-year-old Jacob Arroyo and 21-year-old Leviticus Ricks. Both men are from Hagerstown and face assault, reckless endangerment, traffic, and firearm-related charges. Police say the incident appears to be isolated. There's no ongoing threat to the public. A Greencastle woman is accused of trying to persuade a juvenile victim to recant sexual assault allegations against a relative. Pennsylvania State Police say 77-year-old Linda Crone faces charges including sexual exploitation of children, intimidating a victim or witness, and endangering the welfare of a child. Police allege Crone violated a protective order by facilitating communication between the victim and 45-year-old Brett Crone, who is charged with sexually assaulting the girl multiple times between 2020 and 2025. Crone is also accused of trying to influence the victim's position on the allegations. Her preliminary hearing is set for August the 6th. For more local stories, go to our website at WFMD.com. I'm Diana Gibson, Mid-Maryland's News Radio Center, 930 WFMD.
25: 930 WFMD traffic for Frederick and surrounding counties. 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It's a good call.
15: Expect delays 70 eastbound in the Myersville area this morning in Frederick County. Serious accident still only lets you get by in the left lane. It happened at about 4:15 this morning, and that stop-and-go pace that you face is going to begin on South Mountain. Now, from Braddock Heights moving in through Carroll and Howard counties, it is nice and steady. No issues. 270 southbound Urbana to 495 15 looks good from Pointer Rocks to 7 in Leesburg. This report is a service of Frederick Air and Bryant. Whatever it takes to keep you comfortable, Frederick Air, it's a good call. Your 930 WFMD Skyscan forecast for Mid-Maryland. Today we start off with sunny skies, but showers could develop later with highs around 87. tonight, cloudy with a chance of rain with a low of 58. Tomorrow, mostly cloudy and 68. Sunday, cloudy with showers and a high near 65. 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
6: 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In the mid-90s, current morning host Bob Miller and Frank Mitchell co-hosted the Mitchell and Miller program. 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
26: I'm Liz Klayman, and this is the Fox Business Report. A choppy trading session with the major averages kicking off the new trading month and fourth quarter higher. Stocks shaking off bigger earlier losses as Treasury yields backed off from multi-decade highs. Tech and energy were the best performing S&P 500 sectors while healthcare lagged. Shares of Micron Technology rose over 2% after the memory chip maker posted a surge in quarterly profit and revenue. The Dow up 21 points, the Nasdaq higher by 11, S&P 500 up 15. Darius Dale of 42 Macro sees a dip and recovery coming on Wall Street.
27: Stocks, gold, and Bitcoin will be significantly higher in price by the end of 2027. They're probably going to be lower in price by the end of 2026. Do with that what you must.
26: This morning, the Labor Department releases the jobs report for September. That's your Fox Business Report. I'm Hillary Barsky, invested in you.

0: Benjamin. She was shot and killed by an ICE agent in a confrontation at her vehicle while she was protesting immigration enforcement in Minneapolis earlier this year. This as ICE scales back traffic stops.
1: Associated Press says a new memo for officers in ICE's enforcement and removal operations division says only agents who have completed specific training can make vehicle stops. They're also not to chase vehicles that fail to pull over. Instead, officers are to take down the vehicle's information for further investigation. That memo came out after dangerous encounters during vehicle stops, with ICE agents killing at least four people. In July, agents were told to pause most vehicle stops, but President Trump soon intervened, getting on Truth Social to tell the agency to continue traffic stops. Jill Nato, Fox News.
0: We'll get a key update to the economy this morning. The September jobs report predicted to show a slowdown in hiring from August, with about 90,000 jobs created. The unemployment rate expected to remain 4.1%. On Wall Street, stock futures are rising before the report, up more than 200 points for the Dow and the NASDAQ. In the baseball playoffs, the Phillies are out. The final out on NBC, Atlanta beat Philadelphia 6-2 and will next face the two-time defending World Series champions, the Los Angeles Dodgers. On Thursday Night Football, Cleveland beat Pittsburgh.
2: Tries to get around the corner, cuts back inside, picks up a first down, and McLaughlin with the touchdown.
0: Jaleel McLaughlin opened the scoring, and the Browns finished it with a game-winning field goal in the closing seconds to beat the Steelers 27-24 on Amazon Prime Video. Cleveland's third straight win, Pittsburgh falls to 2-2. Kicking off week four of the NFL season. I'm Dave Anthony, and this is Fox News.
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5: A 37-year-old Frederick County man is headed to federal prison for 25 years after pleading guilty to sexually exploiting children and possessing child sex abuse material. Mark Brigham of Mount Airy was sentenced in federal court and will also serve lifetime supervised release. Court documents say between September 2023 and August of 2024, Brigham persuaded, coerced, or enticed three girls between the ages 13 and 14 to engage in sexually explicit conduct and used his cell phone to record images. Investigators also found he had secretly recorded adults and minors using a hidden bathroom camera. A 2025 search of his home turned up electronic devices, 35 firearms, ammunition, and a magazine. Investigators later found child sex abuse material on the devices. The case is part of the Justice Department's Project Safe Childhood. To read more, get at WFMD.com. Montgomery County police have arrested a 29-year-old Riverdale man in connection with a series of residential burglaries. Anderson Galalos is accused of targeting homes for jewelry and coins, knocking on doors and forcing entry through the rear when no one answered. Police linked him to burglaries throughout the county. On September 23rd, police saw him force his way into a Potomac home. A 92-year-old resident was sleeping inside but not hurt. Galalos is being held without bond. Police recovered suspected stolen property, and they're asking anyone who had jewelry stolen from their residence to contact investigators. To read more, get at WFMD.com. Maryland's so-called flush tax could be back before lawmakers next year. The fee is officially called the Bay Restoration Fund fee, and it's charged to Maryland property owners to help pay for wastewater treatment upgrades and other efforts to reduce pollution reaching the Chesapeake Bay. Since 2004, the fund has raised about $2.3 billion. In 2012, the fee for many property owners was doubled from $250 to $5 a month. The higher fee is scheduled to be cut in half in 2030, but environmental activists and some lawmakers want to extend or eliminate that sunset during the 2027 legislative session. They say treatment plants still need funding for maintenance and upgrades, while others want more money directed towards septic systems, stormwater pollution, and sewer connections. For more on local stories, go to our website, WFMT.com. Now you can text your news and traffic tips into the station at 301-694-9363. I'm Diana Gibson, Mid-Maryland's News Radio.

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1: 930 WFMD traffic for Frederick and surrounding counties. A service of Frederick Air. It's a good call.
2: Well, there's another accident on 70, this time on the eastbound side at mile marker 40, blocking the right lane and shoulder. And you've got massive delays. Again, this is just before the Myersville exit at mile marker 40. So it's backed up almost all the way back to Mapleville Road. So you're going to see heavy delays there again this morning. So maybe you want to use 40 as the alternate route. Also, another minor accident in Hagerstown on... Let's see, this is on 63 northbound at the ramp from 63 to 70. It looks like it's on the ramp, though, so not slowing you down too much. But otherwise, if you're on 270, looks good to D.C. 70 towards Baltimore is clear, and 15 down to Leesburg looks good as well. Traffic brought to you by Frederick Air and Bryant. Whatever it takes to keep you comfortable, Frederick Air, it's a good call.
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3: Good morning from the MTA. 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Right now, Brunswick train 892 is on schedule, hitting Monocacy coming up at 6:12, arriving in Washington just before 8 o'clock. Train 894 is the next train out of Frederick at 7:10, Monocacy 7:17. 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That's near Brunswick right now, hitting Point of Rocks, coming up in about 10 minutes. Train 876 on schedule, leaving at 6:50. 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
0: Your 930 WFMD Skyscan forecast for Mid-Maryland. Today we start off with sunny skies, but showers could develop later with highs around 87. Tonight, cloudy with a chance of rain with a low of 58. Tomorrow, mostly cloudy and 68. Sunday, cloudy with showers and a high near 65. 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
4: And right now, it is 61, clear skies all over Mid-Maryland. It's the premier Dental Arts Morning News Express 610.
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0: Welcome to your Friday. It is October 2nd. 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It's the Premier Dental Arts Morning News Express of Free Talk 930 WFMD and, of course, WFMD.com. My name is Bob Miller, the host of the Morning News Express, the Morning Mayor. Thank you for being here on this beautiful morning on the day that Walt Disney World turns 55 years old today. That's kind of cool, right? And the city of Frederick and the county got together to make us all environmentally friendly. We'll get into that coming up in just a couple moments, but yes. They had this little press conference yesterday where everybody was really, I think, literally sitting around singing Kumbaya. I just think so, and that we're going to be green, which I have no problems with being green, unless it costs a whole lot of green, which I think it's going to cost you and I a whole lot of money down the road for us to be green. Green energy is great if it is affordable, if it is renewable, if it is all those things. But one thing it can't be is costly. But I think that that's going to be, well, it's in, we're saving the planet. Well, we'll get into that because there's a lot with that. And I want to kind of get into that because it is, for me, it is really all about the money. I'm fine with being green. I'm fine with all that. But we got to talk about that. So this morning also, and other things that are going on, we're going to get the jobs report. We'll get in that with Chris Murray. But here's Fox's Hillary Barsky talking about it.
1: Payrolls are predicted to increase by a modest 90,000 in September, a sharp decline from August's surprisingly strong 162,000 gain, which was nearly triple expectations. August jobs report showed a much stronger rebound in hiring after a shaky summer. More recent labor market data have remained fairly stable, signaling that the job market has regained some footing. The unemployment rate is forecast to hold steady at 4.1% for a third month in a row. September's jobs report takes on added importance after the Fed raised rates by a quarter point a couple of weeks ago and indicated that another increase is likely before the end of the year to combat inflation. Hillary Barsky, Fox News.
0: Well, we'll have to see when that number comes out because, you know, it's happened before. She said it even in her report is that the numbers that they were expecting last month were not what they were expecting. And let's see if we'll get those kind of numbers today. We'll see what happens. And that comes out at about 8:30 this morning. 6:14 on the Morning News Express.
2: Bullet points.
3: I'm Evan Brown. Glocks are, for now, banned from shelves by Maryland. A federal judge denied a request for an injunction against a new Maryland law, making it illegal to buy or sell semi-automatic pistols with a cruciform trigger bar, a design characteristic of Glock brand pistols and others. The state's lawmakers and Governor Wes Moore say those types of firearms are too easily converted into a near-automatic fire weapon using such devices known as Glock switches. Maryland joins New York, California, and Connecticut in having laws targeting semi-automatics, those states like to refer to as convertible pistols. For clarity's sake, if someone in Maryland already owns such firearms, they can keep them. The injunction request was part of a lawsuit filed against the state over the law. The injunction stands while the lawsuit plays out and is not a final ruling from the U.S. District Court. And those are your bullet points. I'm Evan Brown, Fox News.
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8: Thursday night football saw the Browns and Steelers go down to the wire, but Cleveland's Andre Schmidt hit a 56-yard field goal, and the Browns held on to win it 27-24. Cleveland is 3-1 for the first time since 2021. The Eagles are likely to be without wide receiver Devontae Smith for week 4 as he's dealing with a hamstring injury. They're taking on the Rams, who are likely to have wide receiver Puka Nacua back. In baseball, the Braves are headed to the NLDS to face the Dodgers after defeating the Phillies 6-2, and it all started with a Michael Harris 3-run homer in the first inning. In the NBA, All-Star center and All-NBA center Jalen Duren has agreed to a 5-year, $200 million contract to return to the Pistons. And in the WNBA, the Aces eliminated the Fever from the playoffs, coming out on top 94-83. Asia Wilson dropped 36 points to go along with 10 rebounds.
9: 930 WFMD traffic for Frederick and surrounding counties. A service of Frederick Air. It's a good call.
10: So I've got a bad accident again on 70 eastbound this morning at mile marker 40 before you get to Myersville, blocking the right lane and shoulder. It looks like in the middle of that, there's another incident around mile marker 37 as well at the start of the backup. So two accidents in that same area. Also, a minor one in Hagerstown on 63 on the northbound side at the ramp for to get on to 70. So one lane, it looks like a shoulder blocked there. Otherwise, all the major routes looking good at this time. Traffic brought to you by Frederick Air and Bryant. Whatever it takes to keep you comfortable, Frederick Air, it's a good call.
11: Your 930 WFMD Skyscan forecast for Mid-Maryland. Today, we start off with sunny skies, but showers could develop later with highs around 87. Tonight, cloudy with a chance of rain with a low of 58. Tomorrow, mostly cloudy and 68. Sunday, cloudy with showers and a high near 65. 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
0: And thank you much. 6:18 on the Morning News Express, 61 clear skies. 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
0: 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All right, celebrity birthdays today. Say happy birthday going out to Avery Brooks, who was on Deep Space Nine, Spencer for Hire. He's AF 78 today. Robin Riker from The Bold and the Beautiful is 74. Lorraine Bracco is 72 from The Sopranos. Joey Slotnick is 58 from Boston Public and Nip-N-Tuck. Camilla Bell is 40 today. Samantha Barks from Les Miserables is 36. Elizabeth McLaughlin from The Click and Betrayal is 33. Don McLean, bye-bye Miss American Pie, 81 today. Mike Rutherford from Mike and the Mechanics and Genesis, 76 today. Also blowing out the birthday candles today, this singer-songwriter is 75 years young today. And, well, here's a clip about him talking about one of his, well, favorite songs or one of his biggest songs.
14: It's not original. The lyrics you could get from a rhyming dictionary, you know, make, take, fake, wake. And yet it has something about it that people respond to. in that it seems at first like a very romantic, kind of seductive song, which is what I initially intended it to be.
0: Yeah, there you go. Every Breath You Take was the song he was talking about, that little band he was in, The Police, 75 years young for Sting today. That's not as real. I mean, for what is this? First name's like Gordon Sumner or something like that. Phil Oakley celebrating a birthday today from the Human League, 71. Freddie Jackson is 70. Tiffany is 55. You want to feel old? That's right. Tiffany's 55. I think we're alone now. Let's see. Other notable figures today. Rex, let's see. Annie Leibovitz is 77 today. Donna Karen is 78 today. American Chopper personality and designer Paul Tuttle Jr. is 52. Tyson Chandler, the NBA champion and all-star basketball player. Marion Bartoli is 42, Wimbledon champion. Alison Becker, the Brazilian goalkeeper, is 34. And local birthdays today. Say happy birthday going out to the following local people who are blowing out the birthday candles today. Let's see. We got a couple people. Yeah. Sharon Barrick celebrating a birthday today. Our buddy Rex King celebrating. Don Edwards also celebrating a birthday today. Sarah Dobbs and Rebecca Matthews Mozingo, who used to work here at WFMD, is blowing out the birthday candles. And let's see, I got this yesterday in the text line. It said, if you announced a birthday on the air for Chuck Farmer, it's actually tomorrow, not today. I didn't. And besides giving him all future birthdays to my grandson because he likes them, and so I don't get any older. I love that. Happy birthday going out to Chuck Farmer today, not yesterday. I didn't mention his birthday yesterday. At least I don't think I did. All right, 6:23 in the morning, news expressing your birthdays again. A service of Voila, special teas and other goodness. 10 North Market Street in downtown Frederick.
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2: I'm Drew, and I'm here with Ivy Lyons from Guntree. 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What is it, and what can they expect if they walk in the door?
3: We're an 86,000-square-foot advanced training facility for professionals, while, of course, remaining accessible to the public. We have 5 ranges, including even a 100-yard range, the only one in the region. Advanced firearm and archery training, shooting competitions, state-of-the-art simulators, and the food is to die for.
2: Yeah, you have a full-on cafe there, right?
3: Oh, yes. I eat there every day.
2: What's your go-to item when you order there?
3: Veggie flatbread, blackened chicken.
2: Okay. How did Guntree get started, and, like, what was their vision when they first opened it at Knowing Mills?
3: It started out with Brian Wolf, mm-hmm. Rick Landsman, and Mark Ogle, and they owned Wolf Security, okay. So a security guard company. And from what I understand is they needed a place to train their security guards. Also huge golf guys, so the country club side of it, our events, our amazing cafe, that comes from them wanting to have a very high-end place to shoot.
2: You talked about a few of the comfort amenities. What is it like in, like, the lounges? And, like, I know there's a VIP section. Can you tell me about that?
3: Yeah, so the VIP section is a lounge. It has pool tables, cigar lounge, shuffle boards, a private range. It has showers. The cafe is right there. So it's kind of, you get your own fob when you join. You kind of just come on home and shoot.
2: I want to talk about some events you guys got coming up.
3: Okay.
2: How about Pause for Heroes, October 18th? Can you give me a little detail on that?
3: Sure. So Pause for Heroes is a free community trunk or treat. It's outside. You know, put your costumes on, mm-hmm. bring your kids, get some candy. There is an optional indoor admission that benefits the Dogtopia Foundation. Inside, there's going to be a pumpkin patch you can pick and paint, family and dog costume contest. Mm-hmm. There, of course, all of our zombie simulators will be running. There will be a Halloween photo area. Take pictures with your family. Take pictures with your kids. Food, raffles, giveaways. Okay. It should be a good time.
2: And then there's one other one coming up just a few days later.
3: This is the fourth annual. Next year will be 5 years.
2: Cigar and bourbon night, right?
3: Yeah.
2: October 23rd. Tell me about it.
3: Yeah, it's going to be great. It's going to be the biggest event we have of the year. And this year we're blowing it out to the parking lot. It's the biggest networking event. Business leaders, community leaders will be there. There will be a live band, mm-hmm. a live DJ, cigar rolling outside. Of course, there's the cigar lounge, yep. in the VIP mm-hmm. room, premium bourbon tastings, a carving station, live action pasta station, cobbler dessert. I mean, it's going to be amazing.
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4: 930 WFMD traffic for Frederick and surrounding counties. 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
5: Traffic at a standstill on 70 eastbound from an accident at mile marker 40, blocking the right lane and shoulder, backing you up several miles, at least 3 miles back to closer to Mapleville Road. So expect heavy delays through there. Use 40 as the alternate route. Minor accident in Hagerstown as well on 63 in the northbound side. Getting onto ramp 4 for 70. It looks like just one lane closed there, but the rest of the major routes looking good at this time. Traffic brought to you by Frederick Air and Bryant. Whatever it takes to keep you comfortable, Frederick Air, it's a good call.
6: Your 930 WFMD sky scan forecast for mid-Maryland.
7: Look for sunny skies today, but showers could develop later in the day with a high of 87. Tonight, it'll be mostly cloudy with a chance of showers, lows around 58. Tomorrow, mostly cloudy skies with highs around 68. And then on Sunday, cloudy with showers and a high of 65. 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
1: And right now, outside our studio doors, it is a beautiful 61, clear skies. Going to be, hopefully, fingers crossed, might get a little rain tonight. But we're going to have a good night for high school football right here on WFMD, where tonight it's Frederick trying to take down the mega giant. It could be a little bit of a David and Goliath tonight. Frederick at Linganore. You'll hear all the action with Steve Nibbs, the voice of Frederick County football. We'll talk to him coming up a little bit later on this morning about the game and all the games in Frederick County. That's all coming up a little bit later on in the 8 o'clock hour. Good morning. Rise and shine up and Adam. It's the premier Den Arts Morning News Express.
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6: Two Hagerstown men are facing charges following a shooting investigation that ended with a police pursuit in West Virginia. Hagerstown police responded around 12:30 Wednesday afternoon to the 400 block of Suman's Avenue for a reported shooting. Officers found evidence that a shooting had occurred and identified a suspect vehicle. The vehicle was later located on Mulgans Road with two people inside. Police attempted a traffic stop near Salem Avenue and Indiana Avenue, but the vehicle fled. The pursuit continued into West Virginia, where both suspects were taken into custody. They were identified as 26-year-old Jacob Arroyo and 21-year-old Leviticus Ricks. Both men are from Hagerstown and face assault, reckless endangerment, traffic, and firearm-related charges. Police say the incident appears to be isolated. There's no ongoing threat to the public. A Greencastle woman is accused of trying to persuade a juvenile victim to recant sexual assault allegations against a relative. Pennsylvania State Police say 77-year-old Linda Crone faces charges including sexual exploitation of children, intimidating a victim or witness, and endangering the welfare of a child. Police allege Crone violated a protective order by facilitating communication between the victim and 45-year-old Brett Crone, who is charged with sexually assaulting the girl multiple times between 2020 and 2025. Crone is also accused of trying to influence the victim's position on the allegations. Her preliminary hearing is set for August the 6th. A major change has arrived for Marylanders for state income tax filing and account management. The Maryland Tax Connect went operational September 1st. Comptroller Brooke Learman talks about the change.
0: Most of the systems, or maybe all of the systems that I inherited, were one or two generations old. I will say the tax system, it was a product of Louis Goldstein's ingenuity in 1993.
6: The new cloud-based portal now will give individuals and businesses access to a series of applications that will help with tax filing and bill payments. Learman said the change was necessary.
0: We did need to update for security reasons, for transparency, and just to ensure that people could experience the level of service that they need. So our new Maryland Tax Connect system is a completely new revenue administration system for the state of Maryland.
6: You can listen to the entire conversation with Comptroller Learman on WFMD's Four State Focus. Diana Gibson, WFMD News.
9: Fox News, I'm CJ Papa. President Trump's dumping votes today in deep red Alabama. Last night in Texas, the president attacking Democratic Senate candidate James Tallarico.
10: To put a guy, a freak like that in there would be such a horror to your state and such a horror to the country.
11: President Trump says he is campaigning in red states because he wants to make sure Republicans win by, quote, a lot, appearing to dismiss suggestions that he is playing defense.
9: Fox's Madeline Rivera reporting, New York Governor Kathy Hochul names State Attorney General Letitia James as the special prosecutor to investigate a woman's allegations that she was gang raped in a fraternity house near Cornell University's campus in October of 2024. Price a gallon of regular dropping again, landing at $4.39 a gallon. Diesel down slightly, breaking at $6.37 a gallon. 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

0: 6:35 at WFMD. Well, the city of Frederick and the county have come together. They're going to do a green initiative, and it is a big initiative. Here is introducing the mayor at a press conference, a dual press conference yesterday.
1: So big climate initiatives like the ones we're launching today need champions. From this, his time as alderman and now mayor, Michael O'Connor has helped to shape the city's big ideas that will help us moving toward a more resilient and sustainable future. I'd like to introduce one of our city's climate champions, Mayor O'Connor.
0: A smattering of applause as the mayor walks up to the podium.
2: Thank you, Jenny. Good morning, and thank you all for being here today. I want to start by thanking our small but mighty sustainability team. Jenny and Lauren Paulette do tremendous work on behalf of the city of Frederick, and it's all of their hard work and leading these efforts that have brought us to this point. Like most things, we don't do this by ourselves, so I want to thank our partners in county government for their support on the Climate Emergency Action Plan and helping get us to this point.
0: Okay, so it's a Climate Emergency Action Plan. We're going to break it down a little bit, but there is one glaring issue here that we will discuss in just a couple minutes on. Well, I think the city and the county's their part in what they call a climate emergency, they could be the ones kind of to blame. And we'll get into why I think that coming up on the Morning News Express. 6:37, traffic and weather together. Oh, the roads are a mess. Emma's got the details for you coming up.
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3: 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I should call a plumber right now.
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6: 930 WFMD traffic for Frederick and surrounding counties. 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
7: Traffic at a standstill on 70 eastbound from an accident at mile marker 40, blocking the right lane and shoulder, backing you up several miles, at least 3 miles back to closer to Mapleville Road. So expect heavy delays through there. Use 40 as the alternate route. Minor accident in Hagerstown as well on 63 in the northbound side. Getting onto ramp 4 for 70. It looks like just one lane closed there, but the rest of the major routes looking good at this time. Traffic brought to you by Frederick Air and Bryant. Whatever it takes to keep you comfortable, Frederick Air, it's a good call.
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8: Good morning from the MTA. Still off to a great start on the Brunswick line this morning. Train 894 is leaving Frederick at 710. Monocacy 717. Getting you to Washington about 9 o'clock. 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That's leaving Point of Rocks at 6:50, arriving in Washington at 8:15. Train 878 also on time this morning. That leaves Point of Rocks just after 7:15. 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
9: Your 930 WFMD sky scan forecast for mid-Maryland. Look for sunny skies today, but showers could develop later in the day with a high of 87. Tonight, it'll be mostly cloudy with a chance of showers, lows around 58. Tomorrow, mostly cloudy skies with highs around 68. And then on Sunday, cloudy with showers and a high of 65. 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
0: And right now it is 61 clear skies in Frederick. Howdy do, Myersville and Buckystown. It's the Morning Mayor, 6:39 on the Premier Dental Arts Morning News Express on Free Talk 930 WFMD. Good morning. And if you'd like to make a comment on the city's and the county's sustainable bill, emergency act, climate emergency bill or act, we'll get to the actual name. we'll get those to you if you want to at 301-694-WFMD, or you can jump on the talkback line and talk to us. Now, when you do that, I had a had a young lady. It sounded like it was a lady. I'm not sure if she was younger or not, but was like, I want to talk to somebody. But the talkback line on your app is you press the button, you say what you got to say, and we'll play it. If you want to talk to us in the text line or the regular line at 301-694-WFMD, that's the line you would use. It's 640 at WFMD.
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1: 642 in WFMD in the Morning News Express with your morning mayor, Bob Miller. I want to play a little more cut from here of Mike O'Connor in a press conference yesterday. Then we'll get to some of Jessica Fitzwater's as well. They did a climate emergency pact. I think that's what they're calling it. Here's what the mayor had to say.
2: And I want to thank all of the residents and the community groups that have played such an important role as well. There is a lot of resident advocacy that has gone into our work on climate change and climate resilience and climate response. And I'm excited about the end product that we have been developing. Today's announcement is particularly exciting because after all of their advocacy, residents should be able to see how the city and county are following through on our climate commitments. They should be able to find out what projects are underway, how far along they are, and what work still remains. The climate dashboard we're introducing today gives residents a place to do that. It brings together the work happening across many city departments, and it makes it easier to follow. For projects featured on the dashboard, residents can see the status, they can see budgets and estimated timelines, and as that work progresses, this is our way to keep the community informed of our progress.
1: All right, so let's kind of look at that, the little climate budgeting, whatever you want to call it. That's, they came up with this dashboard, which is kind of, hey, look, it's well done. I don't know who's in their department, their web design department, but I think they've done a good job. City of Frederick, Maryland, and Community-Wide Climate and Energy Action Plan. It says here they want to create a more sustainable Frederick. What does that mean to you and I? Well, I don't know. Let's kind of break it down a little bit. Here's what they have to say. This is a Community-Wide Climate and Energy Action Plan, or CEAP. It offers a shared path forward. Here's what they're looking to do. They want to create healthier communities where folks can walk, bike, bus, and ride easily and safely to their destinations, cultivating new and existing green spaces that are both pleasant to enjoy and reduce heat, flooding, and air pollution. Now, I'm going to try to leave the commentary to you. Tackling costs and other barriers for those who want more energy-efficient homes and renewable energy options and maintain comfortable, affordable living and workspaces. You know, again, oh gosh, Bob, what's the comment on all this? Planning for and protecting against the impacts of increasing heat and flood risks across the region. Well, if we keep sucking out the water for data centers and for the city, we're not going to worry about the water. Oh, never mind, flood risk. Oh, excuse me, I'm sorry. I am interjecting my own opinion. And finally, preparing for population increases, growth in energy demand, and other pressing issues so that Frederick can maintain its rich history and have a bright future. All right, so we're going to break these down. This is probably going to be a lot of our morning breaking some of this down. But I think when we get to this, it'll be very fascinating on what they believe should be happening. It's the Morning News Express, 6:45. We've got to check on traffic and weather together coming up and the messes that are on the roads. If you want to be part of the driving force, well, you can be. It's very simple if you want to be part of the driving force. Johnny, tell them how they do it.
3: 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If you see a problem on the road, give us a call so that we can pass it on. 301-694-9363. 301-694-WFMD.
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1: Deshaun Watson and the Cleveland Browns are developing a knack for coming back big in the fourth quarter. Watson led a go-ahead drive in the fourth quarter for the third straight week, and he moved the Browns into position for Andre Smith's career-long 56-yard field goal with 10 seconds left remaining. That gave the Browns a 27-24 win over the Pittsburgh Steelers on Thursday night. After hitting into two double plays during the Atlanta Braves' loss to the Phillies on Wednesday, Michael Harris II was eager for an opportunity to make amends, and he didn't have to wait long. He hit a three-run homer in the first inning. Chris Sale came out of the bullpen on one day of rest to get the final four outs, and the Braves beat the Phillies 6-2 Thursday night in the decisive Game 3 of their National League Wild Card Series. The Braves will now take on the Dodgers in Dodger Stadium Saturday in the opening game of their division series against the two-time defending World Series champions. Girls soccer yesterday, Middletown blanked Urbana by a score of 2-0. Emily Kirchbaum and Sophia Cady tallied one goal apiece as the Knights blanked the Hawks. Catoctin over North High 1-0. Adeline Mucker scored the only goal from about 25 yards out. Boys soccer yesterday, Oakdale Bears blanked Jefferson. The Bears, 5-3 in the season, received a pair of goals from Seamus Miles and Brendan Wall in the shutout. Linganore upends Westminster 3-2. Urbana blanks Middletown by a score of 6-0. Volleyball yesterday, it was Oakdale over Catoctin 3-0. St. John's Catholic Prep 3-1 winners over McDonough. Tuscarora blanks Smithsburg 3-0. Middletown over Linganore 3-0. TJ over Walkersville by the same score, 3-0. Frederick Keyes promoted managing director Brandon McGee to general manager. That's what the team announced on Thursday. He replaces Slater Fuchs, who was promoted to the executive vice president of Attain Sports. Brandon has dedicated nearly two decades to the Keys and the Frederick community, and there's no one better prepared to lead the organization moving forward. Congratulations going out to Brandon McGee. WFMD Airtron Game of the Week has Steve Nibbs going to Linganore as the Lancers host the Frederick Cadets. 6:20 pregame, kickoff 7:30, right here on Free Talk 930 WFMD Sports. 15-45 at WFMD, a service of Airtron Heating and AC.
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7: Accident on 70 eastbound at mile marker 40, blocking the right lane and shoulder and backing traffic up for at least about 3 or 4 miles all the way up South Mountain towards Mapleville Road. You've got delays on 40 as well, since that is the alternate route. And there's also another minor accident on 81 northbound at the ramp to get onto 70. It looks like the right off-ramp is affected by that. Otherwise, the other major routes still looking pretty good at this time. Just a little delay on 270 at 109 in Hyattstown. Traffic brought to you by Frederick Air and Bryant. Whatever it takes to keep you comfortable, Frederick Air, it's a good call.
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9: Look for sunny skies today, but showers could develop later in the day with a high of 87. Tonight, it'll be mostly cloudy with a chance of showers, lows around 58. Tomorrow, mostly cloudy skies with highs around 68. And then on Sunday, cloudy with showers and a high of 65. 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
1: 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Right now, temperatures outside our studio doors. It is 61, and right now, we'll check in with Chris Murray, get a business update that's coming up next.
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1: We're checking in with Chris Murray for the first time this morning. Chris, of course, the president of Murray Financial Group in downtown Frederick. He's also the host of your financial editor Saturdays here on WFMD. And Chris, a update a little bit for the markets yesterday. Good morning.
11: Yeah, good morning, Bob. We finally went 3 for 3 for this week. So the Dow was up 20 points, the S&P 500 up 14, and the NASDAQ up 10. So, yeah, not a big gain by any stretch, but at least it was all positive.
1: Well, I've seen, you know, I had to get gas this morning, and the gas it was really high. I don't know what, it wasn't as high just a day ago or 2 days ago. It jacked up, but I don't know what happened there. But I think that it's really going to start to really, as we said earlier this week, kind of play on people's minds and how they feel about how the economy's going.
11: Yeah, no, I agree. We continue to see oil prices are like a bouncing ball. You look this morning and we're below $100 for Brent crude. It was $99.65 a barrel when I looked earlier. Crude is down to $89.37. So, these gas stations are trying to figure out not is what's in the tank right now, but what it's going to cost them for the next tank to fill up underground. So it continues, like you said, to be an issue. We talked about consumer confidence, and as you mentioned earlier in the week, and that decrease was driven by the higher gasoline prices. That was the write-in that people were talking about more so than anything else.
1: Well, let's take a look at the other thing that rose, and that is mortgage rates.
11: Yeah, not good. Makes it, tougher for folks that are trying to get their foot in the door. Yesterday we got the report from Freddie Mac. It was their latest primary mortgage market survey, and rates went up this week. The average 30-year fixed mortgage was 7.28% from 7.03 just last week. So that's the highest we've seen for a 30-year mortgage since November of 2023. And, the bond market and interest rates continue to be extremely volatile and impacting pretty much everybody across the board. But this basically, according to Freddie Mac, they're saying that it's going to add about $200 more to the principal and interest payment on a medium price home per month. So for some people, that's a deal breaker, right? They can't, they were barely getting in on that mortgage and qualifying and having enough income to pay for it. But all of a sudden, if it goes up a couple $100, and of course, the bigger the home, the more it goes up, then it makes it even harder.
1: Yeah, absolutely. Now, initial jobless claims came out. They were better than expected. And I heard a report. Of course, we get the big jobs number today. And they were talking about how the numbers that they got last month were not the, they weren't expected, but they were expecting some kind of down numbers this month. And I'm like, well, maybe they're going to be better than they thought.
11: Yeah, we'll wait and see. Last month it was close to double what economists were expecting. They all, needed to sharpen their pencil on that one. And we'll see what this morning's jobs report for September looks like. Comes out at 8:30. And as you said, they're not expecting as many jobs as we saw last month. But, as always, we also need to look and see if there was revision to last month and the previous months. But initial jobless claims, as you said a moment ago, they were down very nicely last week, 197,000, according to the Labor Department. So we're in that historical low average. It's great to see that. Also, that Challenger jobs cut report came out, and that was down not only from the previous month, but year to date, down about 39% for planned layoffs. So it's been nice. You and I haven't had to talk as much this year about pink slips.
1: Anything else other than the jobs report today?
11: We'll get some vehicle sales, factory orders, and the Baker Hughes rig count goes back to what we originally started talking about with energy prices. So we'll be following that.
1: And on your financial editor?
11: Yeah, we're going to recap the top stories. I'm going to be joined with a journalist who covered President Trump and Xi Jinping, the Chinese Communist Party leaders, their summit last week, and get more details on that.
1: Thank you, sir.
11: Thanks, Bob.
1: Every morning here at 6:50 and 7:50 here at the Morning News Express at WFMD.
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12: I used to work as a janitor. 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Mopping floors, cleaning bathrooms. I worked at this swanky law office in Midtown. Nobody looked me in the eye. Nobody talked to me. I remember one day I was mopping the floor, and a businessman slipped. And he goes, "The floor is wet. You got to put a sign down." I'm like, "I'm mopping in front of you. I am the sign. You know the little guy on the sign doing this? That's me, but in 3D. Oh, boy. The worst part was that my boss chewed me out after. He's like, "Come on, Mark, you're embarrassing me out there." I'm like, "You're embarrassed? I went to college. Let me have this one." You know, then he'd say stuff to me like, "Hey, would you learn how to mop?" I don't know, Fantasia?
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3: 930 WFMD traffic for Frederick and surrounding counties. 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
7: Accident on 70 eastbound at mile marker 40, blocking the right lane and shoulder and backing traffic up for at least about 3 or 4 miles all the way up South Mountain towards Mapleville Road. You've got delays on 40 as well, since that is the alternate route. And there's also another minor accident on 81 northbound at the ramp to get onto 70. It looks like the right off-ramp is affected by that. Otherwise, the other major routes still looking pretty good at this time. Just a little delay on 270 at 109 in Hyattstown. Traffic brought to you by Frederick Air and Bryant. Whatever it takes to keep you comfortable, Frederick Air, it's a good call.
8: Your 930 WFMD Skyscan forecast for Mid-Maryland.
9: Look for sunny skies today, but showers could develop later in the day with a high of 87. Tonight, it'll be mostly cloudy with a chance of showers. Lows around 58. Tomorrow, mostly cloudy skies with highs around 68. And then on Sunday, cloudy with showers and a high of 65. 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
1: And right now it is 61, clear skies in Yellow Springs. It's the Morning News Express. Well, I don't know if you heard about this, and maybe we'll have more on it later. A Texas man returned $128,000 that he found on top of an ATM. Well, before you are restored in your faith in humanity, just remember, well, he found $250,000.
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14: He wasn't just fighting for his life. I'm Dave Anthony, Fox News. The captain of the Fly Dubai flight, who was stabbed by his co-pilot who tried to crash the plane, speaks out from his hospital bed in a call with India's prime minister. And here's Smit Machar through a translator.
15: When I was on the ground, I realized that the aircraft is going down. And I told myself, This is the last push, Smith. The door is right there. And I was still getting hit, but I opened the door.
14: That allowed the passengers to see what happened. And they rushed in, subdued the attacker, and safely landed the plane in Saudi Arabia. The co-pilot's in custody. He's from Oman. And Israel's prime minister says he'd become a radical Islamist.
16: Israeli intelligence sources tell Fox News that Israel will participate in the investigation alongside the UAE to determine the exact motive of the co-pilot and if he had direct ties to any foreign entities. Investigators will also try to understand how a weapon ended up in the cockpit.
14: Fox's Trey Yingston, Tel Aviv. Krista Pike is still in critical condition after the convicted killer survived an execution Wednesday in Tennessee despite getting two doses of an injection that was supposed to be lethal. Her lawyer, Randy Spivey, wants Governor Bill Lee to commute her sentence.
17: I do hope he cares, because this is as a citizen of Tennessee, this is something that was done in all of our names, and I'm haunted.
14: President Trump will campaign for Republicans in Alabama today after going to Texas and then Oklahoma, saying they can't let Democrats win back control of Congress.
18: We have the hottest country anywhere in the world, and we're going to keep it that way.
14: Well, Democrats are trying to take advantage of low Trump approval numbers handling the economy, and Democratic candidates have slight leads among likely voters in two Fox News polls. James Tallarico leads Ken Paxton by 2 points in Texas. Josh Turek has a 2-point advantage over Ashley Hinson in Iowa.
19: Turek has clear edges with women, suburban voters, and independents, with whom he holds a more than 2-to-1 lead. Hinson does better with men, rural voters, and white evangelicals.
14: That's Fox's Gernal Scott. 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

0: prices plunge almost 4%. On reports, European officials may tap into diesel fuel reserves, with President Trump considering a ban on U.S. diesel exports to try to lower prices here. In the baseball playoffs, the Braves advance and the Phillies go home.
1: Nola's 2-0 to Harris. Swing and a drive out to right. Harper measuring it off, looking up, and it's gone!
0: Michael Harris's three-run home run helped power Atlanta past Philadelphia 6-2 on NBC. The Braves move on to the division series round, facing the two-time defending World Series champions, the Los Angeles Dodgers, starting tomorrow. On Thursday Night Football, the Cleveland Browns kick off week 4 of the NFL season with their third straight win.
2: 42-year-old Aaron Rodgers led the Steelers down the field late in the fourth quarter to tie the game. But then Deshaun Watson got the Browns into field goal range, and it came down to Andre Schmidt to make the game winner.
3: Kick on the way. Kick has the distance. He makes it.
2: The call on Prime Video, a career-long 56-yard field goal by Schmidt, as the Browns win it 27-24 to improve to 3-1 for the first time since 2021. Tony Genualdo, Fox News.
0: And with the loss, Pittsburgh falls to 2-2. I'm Dave Anthony, and this is Fox News.
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5: Federal prosecutors say a Mount Airy man will spend 25 years in prison for sexually exploiting minors and possessing child sex abuse material. A U.S. District Court judge sentenced 37-year-old Mark Brigham after he pleaded guilty to the charge in June. According to court documents, Brigham targeted three girls between the ages of 13 and 14 from September 2023 through August of 2024, producing sexually explicit images of them. He also used a hidden camera to secretly record adults and children in a bathroom. Investigators searched his Mount Airy home in August of 2025 and seized two cell phones, a tablet, a digital camera, and other items, along with 35 firearms and ammunition. The investigation uncovered child sex abuse material on the electronic devices. Brigham will also be subject to lifetime supervised release. The case was prosecuted as part of Project Safe Childhood. For more, get at WFMD.com. A Montgomery County burglary investigation has led to the arrest of 29-year-old Anderson Galalos. Detectives say he would check on homes by knocking on them from the front door and then force his way in through the back of the home if there was no answer, primarily looking for jewelry and coins. Investigators connected him to four burglaries dating back to July. During another break-in on September 23rd, officers arrested him outside a Potomac home after watching him enter. A 92-year-old victim was sleeping inside but was not hurt. Police also recovered suspected stolen property and have identified additional victims in Montgomery and Howard counties. Anyone who may have been a victim of this suspect is asked to contact Montgomery County Police. A Maryland environmental fee known as the flush tax may be headed for debate in Annapolis next year. The Bay Restoration Fund helps finance improvements at wastewater treatment plants, keeping nitrogen and phosphorus pollution out of the Chesapeake Bay. Since the program began in 2004, it's raised nearly $2.3 billion and helped upgrade 66 of Maryland's 67 major sewage treatment plants. The fee currently costs property owners $5 a month, but that amount is set to drop by half in 2030. Some lawmakers and Chesapeake Bay advocates want to prevent that reduction when the General Assembly considers the fund in 2027. They say costs are rising and older treatment upgrades need maintenance. Also, some want the money used for septic improvements, stormwater runoff, and expanding sewer service. I'm Diana Gibson, Mid-Maryland's News Radio Center, 930 WFMD.
4: 930 WFMD traffic for Frederick and surrounding counties. A service of Frederick Air. It's a good call.
6: Still got an accident slowing you down majorly on 70 eastbound. It's at mile marker 40, blocking up the right lane and shoulder. Tractor trailer moved into it, or fell into a ditch there before you get to Myersville. So you've got delays almost all the way back to Mapleville Road. 40 is going to be a little bit slow as well, since that is the alternate route. Otherwise, other major routes looking pretty good at this time. 15 in Frederick, no issues. 15 down to Leesburg looking good. And 270 is pretty clear headed down towards D.C. Traffic brought to you by Frederick Air and Bryant. Whatever it takes to keep you comfortable, Frederick Air, it's a good call.
4: 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Transit Services of Frederick County.

0: Good morning from the MTA on the Brunswick line. Still looking okay right now for train 894. That's going to be leaving at 710 with a stop in Monocacy at 717. Getting to Union Station about 9 o'clock. Point of Rocks departure is on the way. Train 878 is delayed 5 minutes. That leaves Point of Rocks after 720. Train 880 is still on time. That leaves Point of Rocks at 755. For the MTA Transit team, I'm Austin Todd on WFMD.
1: Your 930 WFMD sky scan forecast for mid-Maryland.
2: Look for sunny skies today, but showers could develop later in the day with a high of 87. Tonight, it'll be mostly cloudy with a chance of showers, lows around 58. Tomorrow, mostly cloudy skies with highs around 68. And then on Sunday, cloudy with showers and a high of 65. 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
3: And right now, outside, beautiful morning, clear skies in Liberty Town, Thurmond. I'm going to tell you a little secret. I'm going to be in Thurmond tomorrow. Yep, we're making sauerkraut tomorrow. First thing this Saturday morning, going to break out the old cabbage, going to shred it, going to make some sauerkraut. I love homemade sauerkraut. So Thurmond's always a great town. That's where my wife came from, so it's a perfect town. 710 at WFMD.
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3: At WFMD, it's the Morning News Express. Well, I want to kind of go back, and we'll kind of go through this. The mayor and the county executives got together, and they came out with a sustainable, I don't know, program. It's a wonderful, wonderful website. They're pretty colors, and you know, how can we make our buildings more green and our energy and our power and transportation and waste and so on and so forth. Now, one of the key fundamental action lines is preparing for population increases. So here's the thing that I would say about all this wonderful, oh, we want to make everything green, we want to be this, we want to be that. The problem is that you're the ones who are causing a lot of the problems. Now, I'm not blaming just these two administrations of the county and the city, but, you know, let's be honest, the city hasn't said no to any housing developments I've seen in a long time. So when you have more houses, guess what you have? You have more strain on the power supply, which is probably going to cause some greenhouse gases. You have more cars on the road. That's going to create more carbon emissions. You're going to have more people here. That's going to create the fact that we're sucking up oxygen, for God's sakes. And we're gonna take all the oxygen, and nobody's going to be able to breathe anymore. I mean, you're the problem. See, you say you're the solution, but you could be the problem. I mean, the strain. Oh, by the way, also what you're doing is when you sit there and you build all these houses, you put them on green land. So you're taking up the greenland. You're taking down the trees, and which produces the oxygen. You know, so you're creating more greenhouse gases than you are fixing greenhouse gases. I mean, and then they say, well, we're going to create and cultivate new existing green spaces that are both pleasant and to enjoy and reduce heat. No, because there'll be a bunch of soccer fields on it or something, and kids running around sweating. That will cause heat. Oh, are we going to put, I heard this. They may put up a sunshade over the whole county. We're going to create a sunshade over the whole county that will cool the county, cool the city. Wouldn't that be great? We're going to put it from all the way up there in Emmitsburg to all the way down there in Urbana. A big sunshade. You know, like the ones you put in your car. To make sure that your car is not piping hot when you get in it. I know what they want to do, and there's, you know, by 2050, if man is still alive, we're going to have our greenhouse gas emissions, they're going to cut it by 96%. Ah, that's a crock of a well-known substance, and you and I both know that. That's not going to happen. And for the most part, I think people try to do the best that they possibly can. So here's the downfall of some of this, okay? We just heard Diana Gibson talking about it in the news, and that is, well, some of our infrastructure. There might be a Maryland flush tax. Remember, we had the rain tax, which was given to us by the Democrats, and now we may have a flush tax. Uh-huh. But you know why? Because the wastewater treatment plants have kind of fallen out in disrepair. Is that my fault because I'm flushing a toilet? Well, by the way, mine goes into the ground, so it really doesn't mean anything because it doesn't go into a wastewater treatment plant. So you people in the cities are ruining things for us out in the country. We'll get into that coming up on the Morning News Express. It's a Friday, folks, on the Morning News Express.
6: 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I humbly ask for your vote for Maryland State Delegate. 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
10: Thursday Night Football saw the Browns and Steelers go down to the wire, but Cleveland's Andre Schmidt hit a 56-yard field goal, and the Browns held on to win it 27-24. Cleveland is 3-1 for the first time since 2021. The Eagles are likely to be without wide receiver Devontae Smith for Week 4 as he's dealing with a hamstring injury. They're taking on the Rams, who are likely to have wide receiver Puka Nacua back. In baseball, the Braves are headed to the NLDS to face the Dodgers after defeating the Phillies 6-2, and it all started with a Michael Harris 3-run homer in the first inning. In the NBA, All-Star center and All-NBA center Jalen Duren has agreed to a 5-year, $200 million contract to return to the Pistons. And in the WNBA, the Aces eliminated the Fever from the playoffs, coming out on top 94-83. Asia Wilson dropped 36 points to go along with 10 rebounds.
11: 930 WFMD traffic for Frederick and surrounding counties. A service of Frederick Air. It's a good call.
12: Still got an accident slowing you down majorly on 70 eastbound. It's at mile marker 40, blocking up the right lane and shoulder. Tractor trailer fell into a ditch there before you get to Myersville. So you've got delays almost all the way back to Mapleville Road. 40 is going to be a little bit slow as well, since that is the alternate route. Otherwise, other major routes looking pretty good at this time. 15 in Frederick, no issues. 15 down to Leesburg looking good. And 270 is pretty clear headed down towards D.C. Traffic brought to you by Frederick Air and Bryant. Whatever it takes to keep you comfortable, Frederick Air, it's a good call.
2: Your 930 WFMD sky scan forecast for mid-Maryland. Look for sunny skies today, but showers could develop later in the day with a high of 87. Tonight, it'll be mostly cloudy with a chance of showers, lows around 58. Tomorrow, mostly cloudy skies with highs around 68. And then on Sunday, cloudy with showers and a high of 65. 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
3: And thank you very much. Right now, temperatures outside. It is still 61. Clear skies in Frederick, 719.
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3: Morning News Express at WFMD. Good morning, rise and shine up and Adam. Well, Maryland has got some new laws coming our way. They go into effect, or they went into effect yesterday, as a matter of fact. And they do have effects on us. So, I mean, there's hundreds of laws going into effect. More than 370 of them, to be exact, became law that are, you know, usually that's a bit of a hodgepodge. You have serious bills, you have silly bills, you have technical tweaks, you have, you know, some of them, you know, were passed on the first try, some of them took millions of years to get done. One of those is the youth auto charging bill by William Smith, a Democrat in Montgomery County, which took more than a decade to approve. Maryland's system of automatically charging youth as adults in some cases were outliers among some states, with only Alabama sending more 14 to 17-year-olds to adult court. So the law will raise the age from 14 to 16 when a youth can be tried as an adult for most crimes. It will send 14 and 15-year-olds to adult court for the first-degree murder and rape charges, but specifies that 16-year-olds charged with offenses such as first-degree assault and some firearm offenses would start in juvie court. Okay, well, there you go. This is the fun one here. Senate bill, and look, another Montgomery County. Woohoo! Montgomery County bill, Senate bill 346, House bill 351, no kings, which is just a stupid, stupid bill. I'm sorry. I've really had it up here. I wanted to be a nice, happy day today. But when I see things like this, it's like it's just dumb. No Kings Act. It's a No Kings Act. So what this does is really nothing. It does absolutely nothing. It is, they say that opponents argue that the measures were overreach and negatively affect the work of law enforcement, but the measures passed by the House and Senate, they say it's comfortable. So it's a bill which, lets Marylanders or Attorney General's office pursue civil litigation against a federal official who violated another's constitutional rights under color of law. The color of law language came from a bill previously sponsored by a Democrat from Montgomery County. So Montgomery County should not be allowed to do anything. So the law calls on Maryland Police Training and Standards Commission to develop guidelines on masks that will be used statewide. So this is it. We don't want a mask. Nobody should be masked except for the people who throw rocks and ice bottles at people. They're allowed to wear masks. again, it's... here's another measures, some other ones. A number of measures are named in honor of state residents whose death or endangerment sparked litigation or legislation that aims to prevent the repeat of their circumstances. But just so, you know, I'm not going to go through each and every single one of these, to be honest with you. Now, they also have one that kind of had an issue that here, it was Mason's Law, which will require municipalities inventory all opening drainage inlets, public and private, sponsored by Senator Karen Lewis Young of Frederick, Lieutenant Governor Aruna Miller, Democrat, named in honor of Mason Kearns, who was a 13-year-old Mount Airy boy who was swept into an open storm drain. Now, I'm okay with something like that. That's just, you know, hey, let's have some safety here. Don't know why we had to have a law to get this done, but we do, apparently. Again, a lot of stuff, we're Maryland, so a lot of stuff is feel-good stuff. Some of it's not. You know, they had a bill, dynamic pricing. Now, that's something a lot of people talked about. As of Thursday, grocery stores and delivery services in the state are prohibiting from using surveillance data to tweak the price of items from shopper to shopper, also referred to as dynamic pricing. The Protection from Predatory Pricing Act aims to ensure that Marylanders are not charged extra for groceries on the assumption that certain shoppers may be willing to pay more for certain items. It's not clear how many food retailers are actually using dynamic pricing, but Governor Wes Moore pushed to prohibit the practice. So here's the question. I mean, is that when we talk about this, we automatically think, oh, well, you know, Frank Mitchell walks into the grocery store because he's, you know, the half of the hosts of Mid Maryland Live, and he's making all kinds of cash that we're going to be able to jack the price up on him. But I'm wondering if that happens to somebody who has like an EBT card. So when they're getting state money and they're buying bigger things, does the state charge themselves more? Does that happen with an EBT card? I'm just wondering. I'm not saying that it does or it doesn't. I'm not even saying that it happens. I mean, if you see a price at the store and you walk up and your can of tuna is, you know, you see it on sale for 99 cents. And when you walk up, it's $1.89. You have a right to look at the register and go, hold it a second. This is not right. This is what it says on the count. It's shopper beware. Buyer beware. Caveat emptor. I mean, we usually kind of talk about that with housing or cars or whatever, but in anything, you know, you got those people who love to be able to just, you know, find out that they're getting ripped off and they do something about it. So there's a lot of other things that are in there. House Bill 661, sponsored by Montgomery County Democrat, proclaims January as Muslim American Heritage Month. And May is Jewish American Heritage Month, but the bill ran briefly into trouble, when they failed to push to add a Christian American Heritage Month to the list. So Muslims get one, the Jewish people get one, but Christians do not. Okay. By the way, another bill that was sponsored by somebody from Montgomery County to make January 13th Korean American Day. I mean, these are the bills. These are not. So have you heard nothing yet about, I don't know, protecting police or, you know, taking care of the roads? No, nothing like that. We just got these little feel good things. Another bill sponsored by another Democrat from Montgomery County. Are we sensing the theme here? Requires that businesses accept cash for in-person purchases of essential goods like food, fuel, and health. Who doesn't? I mean, if you're a business, can you tell me why you don't take cash anymore? I don't understand that. And then another one, which is going to be kind of maybe a big... Nobody's going to get pulled over for this one, okay? Here's another bill. It's a clear before you drive. It's HB 474 and Senate Bill 698. Requires motorists to clear snow and ice off their vehicles before they hit the road or face steadily escalating fines. It's just not going to happen. They're not going to pull you over for that. The same thing is that now they don't pull you over talking on your phone. They don't pull you over for your seatbelt anymore. I mean, that might be something else, but they just don't do it. Or driving with your lights off during the rain, they just not going to do it. They're not going to do this if you've got snow on your car and it flies off. I guarantee you the police are not going to pull you over for that. They're not.
11: 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It's a good call.
12: Still got an accident slowing you down majorly on 70 eastbound. It's at mile marker 40, blocking up the right lane and shoulder. Tractor trailer moved into it or fell into a ditch there before you get to Myersville. So you've got delays almost all the way back to Mapleville Road. 40 is going to be a little bit slow as well since that is the alternate route. Otherwise, the other major routes looking pretty good at this time. 15 in Frederick, no issues. 15 down to Leesburg looking good. And 270 is pretty clear headed down towards D.C. Traffic brought to you by Frederick Air and Bryant. Whatever it takes to keep you comfortable, Frederick Air, it's a good call.
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2: Look for sunny skies today, but showers could develop later in the day with a high of 87. Tonight, it'll be mostly cloudy with a chance of showers. Lows around 58. Tomorrow, mostly cloudy skies with highs around 68. And then on Sunday, cloudy with showers and a high of 65. 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
3: Thank you. Right now, temperatures. It is 60 and clear skies in Harper's Ferry and Adamstown. Good morning. Rise and shine, 7:30 at WFMD.
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2: A reported shooting Wednesday in Hagerstown led to a police chase and the arrest of two men in West Virginia. Police were called to the 400 block of Siemens Avenue around 12:30 p.m. and found evidence that a shooting had taken place. Investigators identified a suspect vehicle and later located it in the 13,000 block of Mulgans Avenue Road. Officers tried to stop the vehicle at Salem Avenue and Indiana Avenue, but the driver fled, leading to a pursuit that ended in West Virginia. Police took two occupants into custody, identified as 26-year-old Jacob Arroyo and 21-year-old Leviticus Ricks, both from Hagerstown. They face first and second degree assault charges, reckless endangerment, numerous traffic violations, and firearm-related charges. Police say the shooting is believed to be isolated. There's no ongoing threat to the public. Pennsylvania State Police say a 77-year-old Greencastle woman tried to interfere with the prosecution of a relative accused of sexually assaulting a juvenile. Linda Crone is charged with sexual exploitation of children, intimidation of a victim or witness, and endangering the welfare of a child. She was released on a $25,000 unsecured bail after Monday's arraignment. Police say Crone passed information between Brett Crone and the victim despite a protection order and allegedly arranged for him to be taken to a location where the victim was present. Investigators also say she contacted adults involved in the case and urged the juvenile to tell the district attorney nothing about what happened. Her preliminary hearing is scheduled for October 6th. Brett Crone's next hearing is October 29th. Maryland taxpayers will soon have a new way to manage their state tax accounts online. The Comptroller's Office completed a major overhaul of its technology. Maryland Tax Connect is cloud-based technology that replaced the state's aging mainframe system. Comptroller Brooke Learman said the modernization will give taxpayers more flexibility and transparency.
16: My team now has a modern platform in which they can see the entire tax record of an individual or a business to help them. And likewise, individuals and businesses can now create, register on Maryland Tax Connect and log in and see their entire integrated tax portfolio as well.
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17: Sam Evans. A dramatic account from the Fly Dubai pilot after the vicious attack by his co-pilot, Captain Smeet Machtar, describing how he fought back.
18: At that moment, I was fighting for my life. But there was a moment when I realized I had fallen down due to my injuries. And I realized that if I don't get up, I've been a pilot for 17 years. I've been a captain for the past 11 years. I know what's happening in a flight, even with my eyes closed.
17: A joint investigation underway between the UAE, Israel, and Saudi Arabia. Vice President J.D. Vance says the midterms are a choice between common sense and political radicalism. He spoke with Fox's Sean Hannity.
19: Only elected Republicans are fighting for public safety. Democrats are trying to defund the police and turn our country over to the criminals.
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0: Mark's Morning News Express, 735 at WFMD. Thank you for being on time and very important to us. We were talking about some of the bills that have come out, of course. There is a there are other bills that are out there. Like there's a short-term rental safety act where it was named for a couple of Montgomery County sisters who died in a fire in a short-term rental without working smoke detectors. I think that there are some bills that are okay when we see them. And again, as we mentioned, some of them have I don't know, real teeth to them, and other ones don't. So, like there was a law with something to do with, I guess we have a, maybe a state prehistoric shark or something. I don't know. Some of these are just a little bit, just over the top when we look at them. There is another bill out there that was sponsored by a lot of these are going through. They're all Democrats anyway, so it's interesting. So they have, and everything has an acronym. So EMTALA is the Emergency Medical Treatment and Labor Act, which sponsored by Delegate Leslie Lopez of Montgomery County and Clarence Lamb, Democrat of Anne Arundel and Howard County, enshrines a Biden-era federal guidance that permitted emergency abortions to save lives of pregnant patients. Under the Emergency Medical Treatment and Labor Act, the Trump administration rescinded that guidance. They say, according to this article in Maryland Matters, that muddying the waters of what is required under the Emergency Medical Treatment and Labor Act. Medical facilities in Maryland will now be required by state law to operate under the Biden guidance era, regardless of the federal policy, ensuring pregnant patients facing a medical crisis can receive an emergency abortion or be transferred to a medical facility that will perform such a procedure so long as the patient's situation does not worsen during the transfer. So another way, a lot of people talk about, well, if it saves the life of one, it's, I guess, the older life is more important than the younger life. It is 7:37 in WFMD. We'll get a check on traffic and weather together next.
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2: 930 WFMD traffic for Frederick and surrounding counties. A service of Frederick Air. It's a good call.
3: Still got an accident slowing you down majorly on 70 eastbound. It's at mile marker 40, blocking up the right lane and shoulder. Tractor trailer moved into it or fell into a ditch there before you get to Myersville. So you've got delays almost all the way back to Mapleville Road. 40 is going to be a little bit slow as well since that is the alternate route. Otherwise, other major routes looking pretty good at this time. 15 in Frederick, no issues. 15 down to Leesburg looking good. And 270 is pretty clear headed down towards D.C. Traffic brought to you by Frederick Air and Bryant. Whatever it takes to keep you comfortable, Frederick Air, it's a good call.
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4: Good morning from the MTA, checking in on the Mark Twain system. It's still looking good right now on the Brunswick line. Keeping an eye on Brunswick train 894, though, it's delayed about 5 to 10 minutes, arriving in Washington after 9 o'clock. Final departure out of Point of Rocks is going to be train 880. That's leaving in about 15 minutes. Scheduled arrival in Washington is just after 9:20. For the MTA Transit team, I'm Austin Todd on WFMD.
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6: Your 930 WFMD Skyscan forecast for mid-Maryland. Look for sunny skies today, but showers could develop later in the day with a high of 87. Tonight, it'll be mostly cloudy with a chance of showers, lows around 58. Tomorrow, mostly cloudy skies with highs around 68. And then on Sunday, cloudy with showers and a high of 65. 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
0: And right now, outside, it is 61, clear skies in Middletown and Braddock Heights, Linganore as well, where the site of the WFND Airtron Game of the Week takes place as Frederick travels to Linganore. 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
0: Time now for your almanac. A service of Washington Vascular Specialist John Ashbery's booking on our yesterday's A History of Frederick County. All right, we start with John's book in On This Date in History. October 2nd, Congress passed a resolution that an address to British Crown can be prepared and selected Thomas Johnson Frederick, among others, to actually write it. Also on this date in history, the Frederick's first free school opened up with Samuel Knox as the principal. It evolved into the first Frederick Academy, then Frederick College. It was last used as a boys' high school. It moved to Elm Street in 1912. Initially, it was located in a building that faced Council Street at the corner of Record Street across from what is now Frederick City Hall. Frederick Academy was chartered as Frederick's College in 1830. Also on this date in history, in 1850, Enoch Lewis Lowe of Frederick was elected governor of Maryland, the youngest man ever to hold that office. On this date in history, in 1911, Admiral Winfield Scott Schley, the hero of Santiago and a native of Frederick, passed away in New York City. 1950, Marine Corporal Conrad Thorault of Lewistown was killed in action in North Korea. Circumstances of his death are unknown, as is his burial place. In 1972, President Richard Nixon hosted the Soviet Foreign Minister Andrei Gromyko for an overnight visit at Camp David. Also on this date in history, the Peanuts cartoon, that's right, the Peanuts cartoon, made its debut on this date in history and ran until 2000, but it continues in rerun form. His final comic, a three-panel offering that included a note, "Dear friends, I have been fortunate enough to draw Charlie Brown and his friends for almost 50 years. It has been the fulfillment of my childhood ambition. Unfortunately, I am no longer able to maintain the schedule demanded by a daily comic strip. My family does not wish Peanuts to be continued by anyone else. Therefore, I am announcing my retirement. I've been grateful over the years to the loyalty of our editors and the wonderful support that has been expressed to me by fans of the comic strip Charlie Brown, Snoopy, Linus, Lucy. How can I ever forget them? Charles Schultz. So there you go. Rod Serling's The Twilight Zone debuted on this date in history as well.
8: There's a fifth dimension beyond that which is known to man. It is a dimension as vast as space and as timeless as infinity. It is the middle ground between light and shadow, between science and superstition, and it lies between the pit of man's fears and the summit of his knowledge. This is the dimension of imagination. It is an area which we call the Twilight Zone.
0: The Twilight Zone. What a great show, right? Thurgood Marshall was sworn in as the Associate Justice. He was the first black judge appointed to the nation's highest court back in 1967. Rhoda, remember TV's Rhoda Got Divorced, seen by some as a ratings grab, given the controversial nature of presenting the topic on primetime TV. That was in 1977. Now we have, never mind, you know what we have on TV today. Screen legend Rock Hudson died of AIDS at just the age of 59 in 1985. First major celebrity to die of the complications from disease, which until then had been considered a gay plague and probably still was with Rock Hudson. The Senate voted 90-9 to confirm nomination of Judge David Souter to the Supreme Court. O.J. Simpson trial went to the jury and the panel stunned the courtroom by reaching their verdicts, of course. And a sensational 8-month murder trial they did in less than 4 hours. The decision was kept a secret until a following day when it was announced that he had been acquitted. The NFL played the first regular season game outside the United States when the Cardinals defeated the 49ers 31-14 in Mexico City. And legendary musician Tom Petty died on this date in history at a hospital at the age of 66, a day after suffering cardiac arrest at his home in Malibu, California. That happened in 2017. And that's what happened on his date in history. 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
0: Deshaun Watson and the Cleveland Browns are developing a knack for coming back big in the fourth quarter. Watson led a go-ahead drive in the fourth quarter for the third straight week, and he moved the Browns into position for Andre Smith's career-long 56-yard field goal with 10 seconds left remaining. That gave the Browns a 27-24 win over the Pittsburgh Steelers on Thursday night. After hitting into two double plays during the Atlanta Braves' loss to the Phillies on Wednesday, Michael Harris II was eager for an opportunity to make amends, and he didn't have to wait long. He hit a three-run homer in the first inning. Chris Sale came out of the bullpen on one day of rest to get the final four outs, and the Braves beat the Phillies 6-2 Thursday night in the decisive Game 3 of their National League Wild Card Series. The Braves will now take on the Dodgers in Dodger Stadium Saturday in the opening game of their division series against the two-time defending World Series champions. Girls soccer yesterday, Middletown blanked Urbana by a score of 2-0. Emily Kirchbaum and Sophia Cady tallied one goal apiece as the Knights blanked the Hawks. Catoctin over North High 1-0. Adeline Mucker scored the only goal from about 25 yards out. Boys soccer yesterday, Oakdale Bears blanked Jefferson. The Bears, 5-3 in the season, received a pair of goals from Seamus Miles and Brendan Wall in the shutout. Linganore upends Westminster 3-2. Urbana blanks Middletown by a score of 6-0. Volleyball yesterday, it was Oakdale over Catoctin 3-0. St. John's Catholic Prep 3-1 winners over McDonough. Tuscarora blanks Smithsburg 3-0. Middletown over Linganore 3-0. TJ over Walkersville by the same score 3-0. Frederick Keys promoted managing director Brandon McGee to general manager. That's what the team announced on Thursday. He replaces Slater Fuchs, who was promoted to the executive vice president of Attain Sports. Brandon has dedicated nearly two decades to the Keys and the Frederick community, and there's no one better prepared to lead the organization moving forward. Congratulations going out to Brandon McGee. WFMD Airtron Game of the Week has Steve Nibbs going to Linganore as the Lancers host the Frederick Cadets. 6:20 pregame, kickoff 7:30 right here on Free Talk 930 WFMD Sports. 15-45 at WFMD, a service of Airtron Heating and AC.
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2: 930 WFMD traffic for Frederick and surrounding counties. 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
3: So got an accident on 70 eastbound, mile marker 40. The right lane and shoulder are going to be affected by that as you're heading towards Myersville. You've got delays all the way back up to Mapleville Road. And heavy traffic on 40 as well, since that is the alternate route. So expect some delays in that area. Otherwise, every other major route looking pretty good at this time. Just a little congestion on 270 southbound from Clarksburg Road down to 370 and 355 at Clarksburg Road. A little slow as well. Traffic brought to you by Frederick Air and Bryant. Whatever it takes to keep you comfortable, Frederick Air, it's a good call.
6: Your 930 WFMD Skyscan forecast for mid-Maryland.
12: Look for sunny skies today, but showers could develop later in the day with a high of 87. Tonight, it'll be mostly cloudy with a chance of showers, lows around 58. Tomorrow, mostly cloudy skies with highs around 68. And then on Sunday, cloudy with showers and a high of 65. 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
0: And outside right now, temperatures not getting any better, not getting any worse. 61 in Frederick at 750. Business update with Chris Murray coming up next.
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0: One final check on what's going on in the world of business and finance with Chris Murray, president of Murray Financial Group in downtown Frederick, and the host of your financial editor Saturdays here on WFMD. And Chris, we take a look at the markets that were a bit higher, not like overly high, but a bit higher.
14: Yeah, just a bit, Bob. The Dow was up 20 points, the S&P 500 up 14, and the NASDAQ up 10 yesterday. So no big move, but it was nice to see all green numbers across the board.
0: We see that the September manufacturing report was pretty solid.
14: Yeah, it was. So the ISM manufacturing report came out, and it showed expansion for the ninth consecutive month. So that's obviously what we want to see. It came in at a reading of 54.5 for September. Now, that was a tenth of a percent below August number, but anything over 50 signals expansion. So that's exactly what we want to see. New orders for the index were up. September reading of the production index was up. Prices were up. The backlog of orders index, that increased. So just a good report, and hopefully it will continue to strengthen over the next few years as we see some realization of a lot of this investment that was announced the last year or so, actually getting shovels in the ground and showing that manufacturing work.
0: Yeah, absolutely. All right, something else that was up and probably don't want to see that, and that is mortgage rates.
14: No, you're right. Freddie Mac came out yesterday with their latest mortgage market survey, and it showed that the average 30-year fixed mortgage rose to 7.28% this week. That's up from 7.03 just last week. And if you look a year ago, the 30-year was at 6.34. So that's a big move. It's hard on people that are trying to, as I mentioned last hour, you know, get their foot in the door to qualify for a 30-year or 15, because that was up to the 15-year mortgage. So it's tough. And the other thing is, you know, we got so spoiled for the last, oh gosh, whatever it was, 15 years or so, with that zero interest rate policy by the Fed. So people were locking in 2-4% mortgages. And now when they look at it at this 7.3, they're like, no, I don't think I want to do anything.
0: Yeah, no. Hey, look, I was at, I had a mortgage at 2.75 at one time. So, you know, I understand that. And I had another one at like 3.69 or what, I don't know. The number's kind of screwed. But I mean, you look at them now and you're like, yeah, I can understand why people are hesitant to buy a house. Though, if you have it somewhat, you know that at some point in time these rates will come down and you can refinance if you want to get into a house. You just have to bite the early bullet.
14: Yeah, exactly. And that's just the opposite of what's going on right now. People had those rates at that lower amount or you know, interest rate, as you just said, Bob. But if their term's up and they have to refinance now, they're going from that, you know, 2.75 mm-hmm. or 3% to the higher number. So it's pretty painful.
0: Yeah. Nope. I remember when we moved back to Maryland, we were like, well, why are you giving up such a small interest rate? I'm like, well, I can't live here anymore. What do you want me to do? So, you know, sometimes you're just stuck. Initial jobless claims came in better than expected. Is that going to be a precursor to the number we're going to see that comes out today with the big job numbers?
14: Yeah, I hope so. You know, initial claims were down by another 1,000 last week, so historically low level for initial jobless claims. We also saw the Challenger job cut report that analyzes planned layoffs. That was down not only month over month, but year over year. And last month, you know, the August jobs report was much, much better than expected. So we'll see what you know, the Department of Labor says at 8:30 this morning, and also not only just for September, but if there's any other revisions for the last couple months. So I think it's going to be looked at very closely.
0: All right, let's talk about what's coming up today other than the jobs report, if anything.
14: Yeah, we'll get some vehicle sales numbers, factory orders. The Baker Hughes rig count also comes out.
0: And your financial editor tomorrow?
14: Yeah, recap the top stories that you and I talked about this week in more detail, and then also be joined with a journalist who covered the Trump-Xi Jinping summit last week and get some more details on trade and geopolitics, things like that.
0: All right. Thank you, sir. Have a great weekend.
14: Thanks, Bob. You too.
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2: 930 WFMD traffic for Frederick and surrounding counties. 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It's a good call.
3: So got an accident on 70 eastbound, mile marker 40. The right lane and shoulder are going to be affected by that as you're heading towards Myersville. You've got delays all the way back up to Mapleville Road. And heavy traffic on 40 as well, since that is the alternate route. So expect some delays in that area. Otherwise, every other major route looking pretty good at this time. Just a little congestion on 270 southbound from Clarksburg Road down to 370 and 355 at Clarksburg Road. A little slow as well. Traffic brought to you by Frederick Air and Bryant. Whatever it takes to keep you comfortable, Frederick Air, it's a good call.
6: Your 930 WFMD sky scan forecast for mid-Maryland.
12: Look for sunny skies today, but showers could develop later in the day with a high of 87. Tonight, it'll be mostly cloudy with a chance of showers, lows around 58. Tomorrow, mostly cloudy skies with highs around 68. And then on Sunday, cloudy with showers and a high of 65. 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
0: And right now, temperatures outside, not too shabby outside. It is 60 in Frederick. Good morning. Rise and shine up at Adam. Well, people talk about the smells of cities and the best smelling cities. Well, Boston comes in at number one. That's right. Number two, well, Washington, D.C., San Francisco, then Seattle, Philadelphia, Portland, Denver, Baltimore at number eight. Really? Because I've been to Baltimore. I'm not sure if it smells good or not. Smelling good here in the Morning News Express on WFMD.
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17: He knew he had to open the cockpit door. I'm Dave Anthony, Fox News. That's what the captain, who was attacked during a Fly Dubai flight by his co-pilot, said in an interview from his hospital bed.
18: At that moment, I was fighting for my life.
17: That's Smit Machara through a translator in a video call with India's prime minister, who has hailed him as a hero. The captain, while bloody after being stabbed, managed to open the door as the co-pilot was trying to crash the plane. Passengers rushed in to stop the attack and safely land in Saudi Arabia. The United Arab Emirates is investigating and Israel is taking part. Its prime minister says the co-pilot had become an Islamic radical. And Fox's Trey Yingst reports from Tel Aviv.
19: Look, there's a real possibility that there would be a direct response by Israel or the United States if the investigation determines that Iran is behind this attempted hijacking.
17: Krista Pike is still alive 2 days after Tennessee tried to put the convicted killer to death. But she's in critical condition after surviving 2 doses of what was supposed to be a lethal injection. Her lawyer, Randy Spivey, wants the governor to commute her sentence.
20: The state of Tennessee has shown us again that they are not capable of carrying out an execution consistent with basic human dignity.
17: There is a special prosecutor in New York in a Cornell rape case getting national attention. Governor Kathy Hochul putting State Attorney General Letitia James in charge.
21: To oversee the reopening of the investigation into a former student's allegations that she was gang raped at a Cornell University fraternity house in 2024. Now, the governor pulling the local DA off the case after she says newly released information raises serious questions about the investigation conducted by the Cornell Police Department, which was closed without charges being filed in 2024.
17: Fox's Chanley Painter, it is crowded at the International Space Station.
22: We are so excited to be here. That was a super quick trip.
17: That's Jessica Watkins when she and 3 others arrived in record time, less than 3 hours after SpaceX launched. There are now 11 astronauts at the station before we'll leave Monday. They've been there since February. 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
17: President Trump goes to Alabama today, continuing to campaign for Republicans trying to keep control of Congress in the November elections, the day after he went to Oklahoma and Texas.
24: President Trump telling a crowd at a Peterbilt truck factory north of Dallas Thursday.
25: Heavy truck shipments have hit an all-time high, the highest in the history of our country.
24: Touting his trade and tariff agenda and efforts to boost American production, saying the U.S. has added 60,000 new manufacturing jobs. The president also addressing costs in the Iran war.
25: So one way or the other, it's going to be over. And when it's over, oil is going to go like that. In the meantime, prices have come.

0: futures are surging ahead of the report on more than 200 points for the Dow as oil prices drop. In the baseball playoffs, the Phillies are out. The Atlanta Braves beat Philadelphia 6-2 to advance to the next round, facing the defending champion Los Angeles Dodgers. All four of baseball's division series start tomorrow. On Thursday Night Football, the Browns win their third straight.
1: First and goal. And fighting his way into the end zone. Quinshon Judkins to give Cleveland the lead.
0: But Pittsburgh rallied back to tie the game on Amazon Prime Video, and then the Browns won it in the closing seconds on a long field goal. Cleveland's now 3-1. The Pittsburgh Steelers fall to 2-2. I'm Dave Anthony. This is Fox News.
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3: A 37-year-old Frederick County man is headed to federal prison for 25 years after pleading guilty to sexually exploiting children and possessing child sex abuse material. Mark Brigham of Mount Airy was sentenced in federal court and will also serve lifetime supervised release. Court documents say between September 2023 and August of 2024, Brigham persuaded, coerced, or enticed three girls between the ages of 13 and 14 to engage in sexually explicit conduct and used his cell phone to record images. Investigators also found he had secretly recorded adults and minors using a hidden bathroom camera. A 2025 search of his home turned up electronic devices, 35 firearms, ammunition, and a magazine. Investigators later found child sex abuse material on the devices. The case is part of the Justice Department's Project Safe Childhood. To read more, get at WFMD.com. Montgomery County police have arrested a 29-year-old Riverdale man in connection with a series of residential burglaries. Anderson Galalos is accused of targeting homes for jewelry and coins, knocking on doors and forcing entry through the rear when no one answered. Police linked him to burglaries throughout the county. On September 23rd, police saw him force his way into a Potomac home. A 92-year-old resident was sleeping inside but not hurt. Galalos is being held without bond. Police recovered suspected stolen property, and they're asking anyone who had jewelry stolen from their residence to contact investigators. To read more, get at WFMD.com. Maryland's so-called flush tax could be back before lawmakers next year. The fee is officially called the Bay Restoration Fund fee, and it's charged to Maryland property owners to help pay for wastewater treatment upgrades and other efforts to reduce pollution reaching the Chesapeake Bay. Since 2004, the fund has raised about $2.3 billion. In 2012, the fee for many property owners was doubled from $2.50 to $5 a month. The higher fee is scheduled to be cut in half in 2030, but environmental activists and some lawmakers want to extend or eliminate that sunset during the 2027 legislative session. They say treatment plants still need funding for maintenance and upgrades, while others want more money directed towards septic systems, stormwater pollution, and sewer connections. For more on local stories, go to our website at WFMT.com. 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I'm Diana Gibson, Mid-Maryland's News Radio Center, 930 WFMD.
2: 930 WFMD traffic for Frederick and surrounding counties. A service of Frederick Air. It's a good call.
4: Still an accident on 70 eastbound, slowing you down as you head towards Myersville. It's at mile marker 40. The right lane and shoulder are closed there, and you've got delays all the way back up to Mapleville Road. 40 also seeing heavy delays, since that is the alternate route to get around that. And in Frederick, you're seeing a little delay on 15 northbound from 70 up to West Patrick Street. But 270 looks good headed to D.C., as well as 15 down to Leesburg. Traffic brought to you by Frederick Air and Bryant. Whatever it takes to keep you comfortable, Frederick Air, it's a good call.
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5: Good morning from the MTA. Checking in on the MARC train system. Runs of train 894 is on schedule this morning. Stopping in Rockville at 808, Garrett Park 815, Silver Spring just after 820, arriving in Washington about 9 o'clock. Train 880 has a 5-minute delay. Scheduled arrival in Washington is just before 9:30. For the MTA Transit Team, I'm Austin Todd on WFMD.
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1: Look for sunny skies today, but showers could develop later in the day with a high of 87. Tonight, it'll be mostly cloudy with a chance of showers, lows around 58. Tomorrow, mostly cloudy skies with highs around 68. And then on Sunday, cloudy with showers and a high of 65. 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
2: And right now, it's a beautiful day, 61, clear skies in Brunswick, Braddock Heights, and in Frederick. 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
3: It's time for a story that sparkles. A feel-good moment to get your day going, brought to you by Colonial Jewelers.
2: And we love to have our feel-good stories of the day for you, and we've got an interesting one. A yacht crew, listen to this, a collision with a whale left four sailors stranded hundreds of miles from land, and their yacht began taking on water in the remote South Pacific over the weekend. The crew activated an emergency beacon, and within a half hour of the collision, they spent hours bailing water and trying to keep the damage to the 52-foot vessel afloat. Now, the Royal New England Air Force patrol plane located the sailors and helped coordinate their rescue as conditions aboard the yacht worsened. The crew eventually abandoned the sinking ship for life raft, cutting themselves loose early the next morning when they feared the yacht could pull them underwater. About 18 hours after the collision, a container ship reached the little raft and brought all four sailors safely aboard. Rescue officials are crediting the crew's preparation and quick use of their emergency beacon with helping to ensure everyone made it out alive. And we always love the ends of those good news stories.
3: Colonial Jewelers on the corner of Market and Patrick in downtown Frederick. The Colonial Jewelers Box. There's just more in it.
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0: 694-9363. Now, we talked about this a little earlier, and I want to get into it just a bit, and that is what Diana was talking about, the flush tax. Maryland environmental fee, known as the flush tax, may be headed for debate in Annapolis next year. The Bay Restoration Fund fee helps finance improvements at wastewater treatment plants, keeping nitrogen and phosphorus pollution out of the Chesapeake Bay. It's all about the Bay, baby. Everything's about the Bay. And I've said from day one, because I know that... I tell you, when we had sold our house right before we moved to Florida for a couple of years, before we came back to our beautiful state of Maryland, a long story short, but eventually my septic system failed because they downed so much water into my septic system over a 30-day period because... Well, it's just long story short. I mean, we sold the house, it then backed out, somebody sold it. And every time we did it, because we had a septic, we had to get somebody, and they had to do a septic system. And they would dump like 900 gallons of water in it at one time. And so after about 1,800 gallons in less than a 30-day period, it failed. And then you get the county coming in. And then you get the state coming in. And then it's just a quagmire. It really, truly is. And they're like, well, we have to make sure that this doesn't make it to the Chesapeake Bay. And I said, I'll tell you what, I am willing to swallow some kind of a pill or something that would be able to track once it leaves my body and see how long it takes it to get to the Chesapeake Bay. They didn't find that amusing. And so, you know, now the people who own the house have to have some kind of a pump and a transfer. It's just ridiculous. It's ridiculous. And so the municipalities sit there and they build these things, these wastewater treatment plants. And then they're like, well, they just let them sit there because they want to do all their other little pet projects and, you know, bicycle lanes and stuff like that. And you know, we're going to have clean air paths and, you know, walking paths and stuff like that. But we're going to, you know, those septic sewer systems and stuff. We don't worry about them until it's like a dire, dire need. And then, oh, the only way that we can fix this is if we make sure that we make you, when you flush your toilet in a municipality, you're going to pay more. The flush tax. And they sit there and they pat themselves on the back. Well, since we had the flush tax, we're able to do this and that and this. And, oh, aren't we grand? Well, no, you let it go bad in the first place. You stink. Like the stuff you're running through the wastewater treatment plants. The fee currently costs many property owners about $5 a month. That's about that amount is set to drop by half in 2030, but we'll see what happens. Some lawmakers and the Chesapeake Bay advocates want to prevent that reduction when the General Assembly considers the fund in 2027. They say the costs are rising and older treatment upgrades need maintenance. Because you don't put it in the stinking budget to begin with. Right? Oh, well, we know we need the maintenance on the cars, and we know we need maintenance on this, and blah, blah, blah, blah. But the wastewater treatment plant, no, well, we'll just wait on that. And then we'll beg the county, or we'll beg the city, or we'll beg the state for some kind of a fund. And then the state goes, well, we don't have any money. We're going to have to tax people on this. Oh, let's name it something cool and exciting, the flush tax. You know, your lack of preparation does not constitute an emergency on my part.
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3: Thursday night football saw the Browns and Steelers go down to the wire, but Cleveland's Andre Schmidt hit a 56-yard field goal, and the Browns held on to win it 27-24. Cleveland is 3-1 for the first time since 2021. The Eagles are likely to be without wide receiver Devontae Smith for week 4 as he's dealing with a hamstring injury. They're taking on the Rams, who are likely to have wide receiver Puka Nacua back. In baseball, the Braves are headed to the NLDS to face the Dodgers Dodgers after defeating the Phillies 6-2, and it all started with a Michael Harris three-run homer in the first inning. In the NBA, All-Star center and All-NBA center Jalen Duren has agreed to a 5-year, $200 million contract to return to the Pistons. And in the WNBA, the Aces eliminated the Fever from the playoffs, coming out on top 94-83. Asia Wilson dropped 36 points to go along with 10 rebounds.
4: 930 WFMD traffic for Frederick and surrounding counties. A service of Frederick Air. It's a good call.
5: Still an accident on 70 eastbound at mile marker 40, blocking the right lane and shoulder before you get to Myersville, and you still got very heavy delays all the way back to Mapleville Road. So you got to use 40 is that alternate route to get around, and that's also pretty slow as well as you're heading towards Frederick. Otherwise, 270, just a little bit of stop and go from Clarksburg Road to 370, and 15 in Frederick looking okay in both directions, but 15 down to Leesburg, just a slight delay at Luckett's Road. Traffic brought to you by Frederick Air and Bryant. Whatever it takes to keep you comfortable, Frederick Air, it's a good call.
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7: 930 WFMD Sky Scan forecast for mid-Maryland. Partly sunny today with a chance of showers later and a high around 87. Tonight, cloudy with showers possible and a low around 58. Tomorrow, mostly cloudy and 68. And on Sunday, cloudy with showers and a high of 65. 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
0: Right now, not bad. Sunshine in Frederick. Good morning. 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
8: This is Fox on Justice. On Capitol Hill, FBI Director Kash Patel was pressed on the investigation into Thomas Crooks, the man who authorities say shot and almost killed then-former President Trump at a Pennsylvania campaign rally in 2024. More than 2 years later, Patel says there's not much new in the probe.
9: I think we looked at some 27 devices, exfiltrated all the data off of them, looked for connections to individuals in America and overseas, and we found no evidence that that individual was literally even speaking to any other human being other than his parents who he resided with.
8: According to new documents reviewed by Fox News Digital, Thomas's father spoke to authorities and said his son did not identify any friends in high school, but was friendly with people. Under oath, Patel promised to keep lawmakers in the loop on any important developments in the case. David Spund, Fox News.
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0: Day 21 at the Morning News Express on WFMD. Well, the state of Maryland is now already looking for its next improvement project when it comes to roads. They say the headline in the local paper, as the major project to widen US 15 through the city of Frederick begins to move forward. It hasn't moved forward. When I think that it's moving forward, it's when we start getting dirt being pushed. Until then, it's just something on a piece of paper. Just something on a piece of paper. You know what I mean? So, you know, we don't have any dirt being pushed. We do have people sitting here going, well, we're going to put a project together and we're going to take a look at this and we're going to try to start figuring out I think they're going to try to do this, this, and that. Well, until that starts to happen, you know, nothing. Nothing to me, okay? Maryland Transportation Secretary Katie Thompson said, and other officials from the State Department, met with Frederick County residents and elected officials, leaders Wednesday evening to discuss transportation needs and priorities. The meeting was intended to collect feedback for a consolidated transportation plan. The state's six-year plan outlining potential projects around Maryland. This, again, it's just a bunch of, you know, gibbly-gobbly-gook to me. Well, Bob, plans have to be put in place. We do have to kind of set money aside. We do have to do this. Okay, I get it. But remember, the State Highway Route 15 expansion plan was funded years ago and then was taken away. So, the mayor supports a project. Jessica Fitzwater, they're supporting a project into construction to widen I-70 between Interstate 270 and Mount Phillip Road. I got a plan. I got an idea for you. Before you go and do, come up with some kind of grandiose plan, let's just do us a really big solid and let's repave the bridges. That when you go over them, if you got a pickup truck with a little light rear end on you a little bit, like, you know, it bounces all over the place, or you feel like you're going through, I don't know, the deserts of Kuwait or something that have been, with IEDs all over it because it's just horrible. And they all go, well, the project's on hold as the state faces fiscal constraints. Whose fault is that? Because government doesn't do what they're supposed to do with the money that they receive from the taxpayers. Stop with all the little cutesy little plans and all the cutesy little programs that we have, and let's just do what the state's supposed to do. And one of it is infrastructure. Take care of the infrastructure. So according to a January letter that laid out some of the county's transportation plans, the project is what they call a key link, and I love these terms, in the regional supply chain to get goods out of the Port of Baltimore. And you would think that I think Route 70 and 270 are pretty decent roads, let's be honest with you. Especially 270 where it widens, but then all of a sudden when you get to Frederick County, it's like, shut the barn door. We don't want anybody else coming through, so we're just going to give, from 18 lanes on each side to two. And you guys know if you're driving down the big ugly what this is all about. You guys understand that. They're looking at the projects to move forward. State Senator William Folden told MDOT officials Wednesday that the project was essential for the county. That is getting this project widened, like US 15. That's a $281 million project, according to the reports. And then they're looking at 70. These are important. And I told you anyway, it does not and it will not matter that we add a lane each side of Route 15. It's still going to be a mess trying to get through Frederick. And you want to know why? Because we keep adding houses. I know. I'm part of the Us Four No More group now. I'm part of, put the wall, put the gate, put the bridge, whatever we got to do to keep people out. It's ridiculous. Everywhere I turn, and there's not as many single-family homes now. There's like multi-family homes. That's what we're getting. That's going to add a lot of people to the road. I don't think people understand that. You know, they say they do, but do they really?
12: You know, I guess what if we had the data centers, we'd get all that money, we could kind of spend the money, and we don't have to have so many houses.
0: It's important that we do some of the things that we're doing. And I think, you know, we're looking at these projects and these transportation projects, and we need them. And I, money's tight. I get it. It is for everybody. But again, I think that there are some things that we can do when we look at stuff, and we can look at having people go through with, you know, I have it right here, and you know, my black Sharpie. That's all I write with usually is a black Sharpie. If we can have somebody go through all the budgets and all of the personnel, kind of doge ourselves. And it's interesting because I saw, and I know I take these rabbit holes, but I saw somebody who was, well, Jeff Holtzinger wants to doge people. That's why you got to vote for Jessica Fitzwater. Well, I'm all in favor of cutting the fluff out of our government. We know for a fact that there are positions in cities, county, state, Board of Education, that there are people who are making a lot of money, and God bless them that they are, but those positions probably do not need to be there. We don't need a gazillion admins or the vice principals in schools. We don't need people on the fifth floor at the Board of Education, you know, that came up from Montgomery County because they're buddies of the superintendent of Frederick County Public School, and they gave them more money just to have them around. We don't need all that. I mean, look, you and when I say that, they're like, well, I work at a company that is, we're bare bones, baby. We do a lot with a little here at where I work. I think we do a pretty darn good job at it as well. All right, so what do you think? 301-694-WFMD.
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16: 930 WFMD traffic for Frederick and surrounding counties. 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It's a good call.
5: Still an accident on 70 eastbound at mile marker 40 before you get to Myersville, blocking the right lane and shoulder. So you've got very heavy traffic all the way back to Mapleville Road. That bailout route being 40, also very slow at this time as you're headed towards Frederick. Otherwise, other major routes look good. 15 in Frederick's clear. 70 to Baltimore from Frederick is looking good, as well as 270. And also 15 through Loudoun County to Leesburg. Traffic brought to you by Frederick Air and Brian. Whatever it takes to keep you comfortable. Frederick Air, it's a good call.
7: 930 WFMD sky scan forecast for mid-Maryland. Partly sunny today with a chance of showers later and a high around 87. Tonight, cloudy with showers possible and a low around 58. Tomorrow, mostly cloudy and 68. And on Sunday, cloudy with showers and a high of 65. 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
7: Two Hagerstown men are facing charges following a shooting investigation that ended with a police pursuit in West Virginia. Hagerstown police responded around 12:30 Wednesday afternoon to the 400 block of Suman's Avenue for a reported shooting. Officers found evidence that a shooting had occurred and identified a suspect vehicle. The vehicle was later located on Mulgans Road with two people inside. Police attempted a traffic stop near Salem Avenue and Indiana Avenue, but the vehicle fled. The pursuit continued into West Virginia, where both suspects were taken into custody. They were identified as 26-year-old Jacob Arroyo and 21-year-old Leviticus Ricks. Both men are from Hagerstown and face assault, reckless endangerment, traffic, and firearm-related charges. Police say the incident appears to be isolated. There's no ongoing threat to the public. A Greencastle woman is accused of trying to persuade a juvenile victim to recant sexual assault allegations against a relative. Pennsylvania State Police say 77-year-old Linda Crone faces charges including sexual exploitation of children, intimidating a victim or witness, and endangering the welfare of a child. Police allege Crone violated a protective order by facilitating communication between the victim and 45-year-old Brett Crone, who is charged with sexually assaulting the girl multiple times between 2020 and 2025. Crone is also accused of trying to influence the victim's position on the allegations. Her preliminary hearing is set for August the 6th. A major change has arrived for Marylanders for state income tax filing and account management. The Maryland Tax Connect went operational September 1st. Comptroller Brooke Learman talks about the change.
18: Most of the systems, or maybe all of the systems that I inherited, were one or two generations old. I will say the tax system, it was a product of Louis Goldstein's ingenuity in 1993.
7: The new cloud-based portal now will give individuals and businesses access to a series of applications that will help with tax filing and bill payments. Learman said the change was necessary.
18: We did need to update for security reasons, for transparency, and just to ensure that people could experience the level of service that they need. So our new Maryland Tax Connect system is a completely new revenue administration system for the state of Maryland.
7: You can listen to the entire conversation with Comptroller Learman on WFMD's Four State Focus. 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
19: News, I'm CJ Papa, the hero captain of the Fly Dubai flight, tells India Prime Minister Narendra Modi,
20: "The door is right there, and I was still getting hit, but I opened the door, and everyone else who helped was just as incremental to this effort."
21: Israeli intelligence sources tell Fox News that Israel will participate in the investigation alongside the UAE to determine the exact motive of the co-pilot and if he had direct ties to any foreign entities. Investigators will also try to understand how a weapon ended up in the cockpit.
19: Fox's Trey Yinks in Tel Aviv. President Trump says he's still thinking about banning diesel exports to Europe.
22: Right after the war started, the U.S. and Europe agreed to release 400 million barrels of oil. They wanted to cushion the blow from disruptions in the Strait of Hormuz. While the U.S. has deployed the lion's share of that commitment, Europe has not.
19: That is Fox's Lauren Simonetti. 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
0: At WFMD. On a Friday. Yeah, I love the weekends. It's like... I think it was Wednesday, and this is where I just kind of got lost in the week. Got a lot of things going on. I mean, they got a lot of moving pieces. Got people coming in next week for my mom's celebration of life ceremony that's going to take place on Saturday. I know she passed away in May, but this is, and that's part of our lot of moving pieces. So we've got that coming in and trying to get that. We've got some renovations going on in the house, dealing with that. My wife's birthday. We also had my son got engaged. So we had a lot of moving pieces. So the other day, Wednesday, I was sitting there. I think Aaron came up for Linda's birthday. And I was like, oh, I am so glad tomorrow's Friday. And my wife looks at me, Linda goes, it's going to be Thursday. And I'm like, oh, my goodness. So I am glad the weekend's here. All right, let's go to the text messages here at 301-694-9363. And some of the stories that we were dealing with. Time for Montgomery County to succeed from Maryland, Marvin says, and feel good on its own. Or time for Western Maryland to become a separate state. I don't know if that's going to happen. I think that there are other people that might agree with you there. And there's a... Scott writes this, there's a big difference between people with the next day. Oh, no, that's from yesterday. So today. How much of that money actually goes to what they say it's going to? You know, the governor likes to spend money on stuff that makes him rich. Somebody wrote this and said, the cobblestone streets of Frederick. Guys, they are a little bouncy, aren't they? We had the mayor in here a couple weeks ago, and I asked him that question. Like East Street. East Street's a horrible street to drive down. It really, truly is. It's got great businesses. It's got, you know, it's where you need to go, but it's just... it's just not fun to drive. Maybe they like it that way. Let's see. I predict, Kevin writes this, I predict, Bob, that the addition of a third lane to Route 15 will make the volume traffic problem much worse. Wow. You mean because maybe people won't be taking the other way to downtown Frederick or through downtown Frederick, you know, ones that have, I don't want to go on Route 15 anymore, so I go down Monocacy Boulevard and go that way? The more Bruce writes this, the Moore administration pulled the funding earmarked for Route 15 early in their term. 2 years later, he comes to Frederick for some PR opportunities in front of the cameras and local politicians. He said that he had fought for us and promised the Route 15 project was going to happen. People cheered. Those blind sheep were so happy that their savior had saved the day. Unreal. Well, you're right. You're right. They did. You know, hey, what the government gives us, the government taketh away, right?
1: 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A service of Frederick Air. It's a good call.
2: Accident on 70 still going to be slowing you down at that eastbound side at mile marker 40. The right lane and shoulder closed as they work to clear a tractor trailer out of the ditch. And traffic's backed up all the way back to Mapleville Road. So heavy delays through there as well as 40 since that is the alternate route as you're heading into Frederick. Otherwise, the other major routes looking good. 270 down to D.C. No major delays through there. 15 to Loudoun, through Loudoun County to Leesburg looking pretty good. As well as 70 headed to Baltimore. Traffic brought to you by Frederick Air and Bryant. Whatever it takes to keep you comfortable, Frederick Air, it's a good call.
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0: Well, let's see. I thought I got a bunch of people on the line here. We'll get to them coming up, but I think this might be our buddy from the MTA.
3: WFMD Sky Scan forecast for mid-Maryland. Partly sunny today with a chance of showers later and a high around 87. Tonight, cloudy with showers possible and a low around 58. Tomorrow, mostly cloudy and 68. And on Sunday, cloudy with showers and a high of 65. 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
0: And right now, outside 63, sunshine. Hey, I got all my players in place. They are all right here, and they are in place. We've got Steve Nibbs. 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
0: Well, every Saturday morning at 10:06, the wonderful vocal tonnage of one Dave Cirio joins us for You Ought to Know. Everything you need to know about automobiles, he'll tell it to you Saturdays. Good morning, Dave. Your appearance here brought to you by BG Products.
10: Well, thank you very much. Thank you very much.
0: Yeah,
10: you're love the tonnage. Yes.
0: Yeah, the tonnage.
10: Good
0: yeah.
10: morning.
0: Good morning. I saw an article over the week, this past week, and I'm like, I got to, you know, I do a mental check mark and say, it's okay. A Dave Cirio story. And people are apparently using what they call affordable aftermarket hardware kits, like from Comma AI, combined with open source software to add semi-autonomous driving features to just an ordinary car. Unlike, like, say, a Tesla or other cars that are like, that can be driven by themselves. I would be a little leery of an aftermarket
10: I would be very leery.
0: Yeah, right.
10: First of all, anytime you add something to your automobile, unless it's done professionally, okay, the installation is very risky. You're cutting into computer systems and modules and all kind of electrical systems, and you're taking a big risk, in my opinion.
0: Yeah.
10: So if it's done professionally, meaning people that really know the manufacturer and also the design of the products they're installing and also have done it many, many times, you're in good shape in most cases. But doing it yourself or having someone, a novice, take care of that, very dangerous, in my opinion.
0: Yeah, really. I would concur with you on that one, sir. I would concur with you on that one. So what else is going on?
10: There's situations where people have just tried to put blue headlights. In other words, they just want to improve their headlights on their automobile and have completely damaged their whole wiring harness, engine wiring harness. Mm. Okay, total the car. I mean, an engine wiring harness can be as much just for a wiring harness if you can get them for $4,000. And that's not counting putting them in, which is a big ordeal.
0: Yeah.
10: So people have ruined their cars. They have damaged their cars to the extent that they can't afford to fix them just by trying to change headlight bulbs.
0: Yeah,
10: so
0: well,
10: you've got to be very careful on the aftermarket of what you do.
0: Yep, absolutely. All right, what else going on, sir?
10: Well, we have one recall to talk about. That's VW and Audi. It's a very vague recall right now as far as the models, but is the Audi Q3 and the VW Golf and also the Touran have been recalled, but not every one of their models, because it varies from like ages from 2017 up to 2024. So it's a lot of cars, but it is not every one of them. But they have a problem with a bolt that can deteriorate over the years because of weather, and it can actually damage the steering gear. Hmm. So it's very important recall. You'll be getting a notice in the mail probably within about 30 days. So if you get that notice for your automobile, you need to get that to the Audi or VW dealer as soon as possible and get that recall taken care of.
0: Yeah,
10: Audi and VWs. Yeah.
0: Yeah, I couldn't afford an Audi, so I bought an Innie. There you go.
10: I tell you, this is why I call it.
0: Yes.
10: This is the whole reason.
0: That's it. Yes. Well, then we have to.
10: I don't really want to give info. I don't really want to wake up. Right. I really just want to hear your jokes.
0: Wake up. I mean, it's like almost lunchtime. What are you talking about?
10: That's the Bob Miller lunchtime.
0: Yeah.
10: That's the Bob Miller buffet.
0: Right. You know? Well, we're going to push you to the sidelines here and tell everybody to join you and all your cast of characters at 10:06 tomorrow morning, because we got the coach, we got the voice of Frederick County football standing by waiting on the wings. He's giving me the signal. Hey, Steve Nibbs, not that signal, pal. I'm still talking to my buddy Dave Cirio here. So
10: I'm glad I got a moment. I'm glad.
0: Yeah. Well. Oh, that's right. That's right. We're going to talk football next. Dave, have a great show tomorrow, my friend.
10: Thank you, buddy. Talk to you tomorrow.
0: Drive safely. Keep it between the guardrails. It's the Morning News Express at WFMD and the aforementioned Steve Nibbs waiting in the wings. We'll talk to him next.
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0: And let's check in with our buddy Steve Nibbs, the voice of Frederick County football right here on WFMD. And the game of the week, we got a good one. Coach, how are you today?
14: I'm good, Bob. Thank you. And you're always number one in my book.
0: There you go. Well, that's just the wrong number one you're giving me on the sidelines there, Nibbs.
14: That's right. Yes, sir.
0: Well, you know, in our quest to get all these games in here, we've got to are we trying to feed another one to the lion and of Linganore with Frederick going to Linganore? Can we maybe pull up an upset here?
14: I don't. That's going to be a tough row to hoe. That's going to be a difficult for the cadets today. They have their work cut out for them for sure. We found out last week, you know, with the Lancers against the Lions, that score surprised me, but certainly showed that Linganore just reloads.
0: Yeah, well, yeah, they continue to do that, but it's always fun to do that. Do they take care of you down in Linganore?
14: Oh yes.
0: Okay.
14: Yes.
0: I want to make sure.
14: Do. So, yeah, it's going to be again. It's unfortunate, but it's going to be a tough one there for Frederick. They're struggling offensively and defensively down it as well. It's just they've got some weapons and certainly can make things happen, but it's. Linganore is going to be very formidable for sure.
0: All right, let's talk about another good game. It's going to be a good one, Oakdale and Urbana.
14: Yeah, that could be a good test there. Will be a good test certainly for Urbana. And they want to get themselves back on track. But Oakdale, the only thing is, you know, Oakdale can't look past them for certainly because next week is going to be the big matchup. Between Oakdale and Linganore, so that's always that situation where you got to be careful the week before and not get too overconfident or too complacent because you're looking forward to the game after.
0: Yep. Let's talk real quick. Walkersville TJ. It's a reading that's only 13th overall meeting between these two schools.
14: Yes, it is, and. The Lions have dominated since they started playing. They've won 10 of the 12. TJ trying to get back on track. Tough loss last week to South Hagerstown, who had not won a game until that evening. So that's always a tough one to swallow. So the Patriots trying to get back after losing three in a row now. They would like to get back on track, but it's going to be a tough road to hoe for them as well. And Walkersville certainly very, very good this year. And TJ's trying to get to that point.
0: And Walkersville wants to show everybody that they're still good, that they are a good team after they got shellacked by Linganore.
14: Yeah, well, that's just where the hierarchy is here in Frederick County with Linganore and Oakdale. They are where schools are looking to get to, and sometimes you really got to take your licks to get there.
0: Yep, absolutely. Tuscarora, Middletown, a couple of teams that probably that should be a good game between those two schools.
14: Yeah, Tuscarora coming off a winnable game for them last week, and they let it get away at FSK. You know, I'm sure they're very disappointed. Certainly would love to pull the upset. Middletown coming off the big win last week with Frederick. They've got Ryan Colby back at quarterback. He's been out first 3 weeks due to an injury. You know, this could be a big one for the Titans if they could pull this one. But they're making the strides that they want to have moving forward with Coach Hines.
0: And we got a couple teams, Brunswick and Catoctin, taking on different teams, but still looking for their first win.
14: Yeah, that's that struggle that we talk about, Bob, and dealing with the smaller schools and the smaller talent pool, and the numbers game is always a tough thing to handle. And you know, you have met more players having to go both ways, if one gets hurt, you're having to replace basically two players to take that injured player's spot, and it's not easy. And when things aren't going well, the numbers aren't there, it can be a struggle. And we're certainly hoping that Catoctin can get their first win, likewise for the Roters as well.
0: Yep, absolutely. All right, our game again tonight, Frederick and Linganore. You have got a great broadcasting team helping you. Can't wait to hear kickoff at 6:30. Steve Nibbs, thank you so much.
14: Indeed, Bob. Have a good weekend.
0: You too, my friend. You too. He's the guy. He's the man. He's the sound of Frederick County football.
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0: 855 at WFMD. It's the Morning News Express. Well, while talking to NBC News yesterday, Krista Pike's attorney, Randy Spivey, said it wasn't determined yet what went wrong with their client's with his client's execution.
25: I think we're going to have to wait on some of the doctors before we know that for sure.
0: She is in critical condition. She received two doses of the drug that was supposed to kill her, but she continued to live. And a lot of people believe that that's that was a cruel and unusual punishment.
26: There was no reason to expect it to not work, but it did. But something didn't go well right last night.
0: Yeah, that something didn't go well. That's Governor Bill Lee said the second failed execution of the year in his state was deeply disturbing.
26: It's a tragedy, and it's deeply disturbing to me that that has happened in this state. The people deserve better than that. And we're going to make sure that happens.
0: And there you go, 856.
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7: 930 WFMD traffic for Frederick and surrounding counties. 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
2: Still an accident 70 eastbound at mile marker 40, blocking the right lane and shoulder just before you get to Myersville, and delays still all the way back to Mapleville Road pretty much. 40 still seeing some delay as well, since that's the alternate route to get around. But otherwise, the other major routes looking pretty good at this time. 70 to Baltimore is clear from Frederick. 15 in Frederick looking good in both directions. And if you're headed down to Leesburg, no issues through there. 270 looking good to D.C. as well. Traffic brought to you by Frederick Air and Bryant. Whatever it takes to keep you comfortable, Frederick Air, it's a good call.
3: 930 WFMD Sky Scan forecast for Mid-Maryland. Partly sunny today with a chance of showers later and a high around 87. Tonight, cloudy with showers possible and a low around 58. Tomorrow, mostly cloudy and 68. And on Sunday, cloudy with showers and a high of 65. 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
21: Less hiring, more unemployment. I'm Dave Anthony, Fox News. That is a headline coming out of the just-released jobs report.
22: A significant slowdown in September, just 29,000, and we were expecting 90.
21: And hiring for August was also reduced by the same number, 29,000 fewer jobs created.
22: And our unemployment rate jumps up to 4.2% from 4.1% the previous month.
21: That's Fox Business Network's Taylor Riggs. And the reaction on Wall Street's positive. Stock futures are surging in part because oil prices are plunging nearly 4%, with European leaders considering tapping into their diesel fuel reserves, reacting to a Trump threat.
23: The president's considering a ban on U.S. diesel exports in an attempt to limit rising prices for Americans. But diesel costs are at record highs in Europe too, and a lot of that fuel comes from the United States. European leaders have met to consider what to do if President Trump limits or stops the supply. Some fear a catastrophic impact in the U.K. and the European Union.
21: Fox's Jonathan Savage in London. The captain that flies Dubai flight, who was stabbed by his co-pilot in an attempt to crash the plane, speaks out from his hospital bed talking to India's prime minister, who hails Smit Machar as a hero.
27: When I was on the ground, I realized that the aircraft is going down, and I told myself, this is the last push, Smit. The door is right there. And I was still getting hit, but I opened the door.
21: That allowed passengers to see him, all bloody, still being attacked. They rushed in, subdued the co-pilot, and the plane landed safely in Saudi Arabia. President Trump goes to Alabama today, continuing to campaign for Republicans, hoping they keep control of Congress in the November elections, after he went to Texas and then Oklahoma, where he told supporters at a rally last night,
28: if the Democrats win,
1: You'll have an economic depression, very much like 1929, in my opinion.
21: Democrats are making affordability the big issue amid low approval ratings for the president's handling of the economy in polls. 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
21: New York Governor Kathy Hochul has appointed the state's Attorney General, Letitia James, a special prosecutor in a reopened Cornell University rape investigation.
22: She says newly released information raises serious questions about the investigation conducted by the Cornell Police Department, which was closed without charges being filed in 2024. And this all comes as the New York Times is reporting on more than 1,000 pages of material from Cornell's internal investigation into the incident. Now, those documents they report show how Jane Doe's understanding of the incident shifted in the weeks after the alleged assault, from being initially embarrassed to concluding she was raped. Well, the Times also reporting that the Cornell documents show that the men accused, all seven, deny wrongdoing, saying the night was consensual.
21: Fox's Chanley Painter. In Texas, an ex-cop turned convict set free on parole.
6: Amber Geiger served 7 years of her 10-year sentence for the death of Botham Jean in 2018. She testified that after a long shift, she walked up to Jean's apartment directly above hers, mistaking it for her own, and found the door unlocked. Geiger walked in and found Jean eating a bowl of ice cream. Thinking he was an intruder, she shot him. At her sentencing hearing, there was a stunning scene.

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4: 9:30 WFMD Skyscan forecast for Mid-Maryland. Partly sunny today with a chance of showers later and a high around 87. Tonight, cloudy with showers possible and a low around 58. Tomorrow, mostly cloudy and 68. And on Sunday, cloudy with showers and a high of 65. 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
6: Show on Outkick and WFAN host is going to break down last night's Thursday night game where, the biggest surprise this year so far for me are the Browns. Browns beat the Steelers, not without controversy, not their fault, controversy on the Steelers side. Mark Penn is with us. He's the CEO and chairman of Stagwell. He doesn't need anyone's opinion. He finds out what everyone's thinking when it comes to these elections, and extremely fair when it comes to Republican and Democrat. Doesn't lean either direction, just wants the facts. So let's get to the big three.
7: Number three.
8: We are prepared for it. There's no doubt about the fact that they're trying to likely escalate. They're pulling out all the stops. Their influence operations inside the United States, assisted by other countries, is pretty significant.
6: That is General Jack Keane with me on Fox and Friends. We are sending another aircraft carrier to the Gulf. 10,000 more sailors and Marines. Is this the full-fledged fighting about to start again, knowing what's happened with these would-be terror attacks in the UK and over Saudi Arabia?
7: Number two.
9: One of the only pieces of good news for the administration right now is that the average price of gas nationally has dropped 13 cents in the last week. Republicans can use all the help they can get, and falling gas prices will be a help to them heading into the election.
6: Tom Bevin from Real Krill Politics. Hands-on fighting. That's what Trump is doing in the last 30 days as he outlines what his party has to do in terms of pulling off an upset in New Hampshire, Minnesota, and Michigan, and holding on to states like Texas and Maine.
7: Number one.
10: At that moment, I was fighting for my life. But there was a moment when I realized I had fallen down due to my injuries. I realized that the aircraft is going down, and I was still getting hit, but I opened the door.
6: That was key. The pilot, a true hero from India descent, talking to President Modi about what he did as he recovers from his stab wounds from his co-pilot. You heard it. The hero pilot speaks. We have the latest as all eyes point to Iran. Fingers, I should say, too. Well, let's bring in Mark Penn. Mark, clearly the president feels like this is an emergency. He says, I'm going to be on the road basically all the last 31 days. And yesterday, Oklahoma and Texas, he's going to Alabama and places like Arkansas. What does that tell you about how he feels about his red states?
11: Well, look, it says that he's gone code red, so to speak, in terms of making sure that midterm turnout is high. Are fundamentally about turnout. They're really not about persuading a lot of people. If you kind of look at it now, we have 250 million eligible voters. We have about 150 million who vote in a presidential race. We have about 112 million who vote in a midterm. So that means, really only about, 40% of the voters come out in the midterm. So turnout is everything. And so the president is a turnout machine, and he's been there to stimulate the Republican turnout.
6: So in terms of do you think in his mind, first win the keep the Senate and then the House?
11: Yeah, look, I think it is almost 100% of the times in midterms how the House turns over, right? Almost every year. I did 98, it did not turn over. But almost all the time it does. So there's nothing exceptional about that. And actually, I don't think it's going to make much of a difference in the last 2 years. The Senate is really where it could make a difference.

0: because it slows down judicial appointments. And if the Democrats get the Senate, that obviously will not go along with any judicial appointments the way that things have been structured here. And so that's actually kind of the biggest problem. I don't think legislatively there's a big problem, and there's no problem. Look, if the Republicans want to run a bunch of investigations and impeachments, it's not going to help them. It's going to rebound. It's going to, I think, boomerang the other way.
1: Yeah, I think it would be such a waste of time, because knowing, too, Donald Trump's done. So, but Ro Khanna said it a couple of weeks ago. He said, "Oh no, we're going to look into impeachment because everyone should be accountable." Good luck with that. You know, Real Clear Politics' Tom Bevin said this is where it's trending that could help the president. Cut 27.
2: The one metric to look at, obviously, presidential job approval, is gas prices. And the good news, one of the only pieces of good news for the administration right now, is that the average price of gas nationally has dropped 13 cents in the last week. It went from about $4.50 down to about $4.37. If that continues, the cake is pretty much baked at this point, but Republicans can use all the help they can get, and falling gas prices will be a help to them heading into the election.
1: So, and right now they did go down slightly, but still, and they're still on average above what Joe Biden had. But what do you think people are going to keep in mind when it comes to voting? Most polls show affordability or the economy is number one.
0: Yeah, I think this is where, you know, it's where the Republicans and Trump ought to put a lot of effort. You know, average the kind of inflation you had in the Biden years was about 8%. Inflation now is down to 3% or below, even with the conflict in Iran artificially raising inflation. 8%, 3%. Most voters think it's the opposite, right? It's surprising how much misinformation there is really out there about the economy, that so far, despite, I think, a lot of attempts, the administration has not been able to turn around the picture. This is a good economy, and it is a good economy that that is producing growth, that is bringing inflation down, that is driven by consumer spending and tremendous investment in AI. And that's not what the voters think. The voters think that it's a very bad economy. People do feel that they're hurting. And so it's always a tricky thing for a campaign. Are people hurting, and do you recognize that? Are the numbers actually improving in a way that they're so much better than they were? On inflation, there's no question about it. It's not even close.
1: Yeah, you know what's interesting is Mark Thiessen had this very comprehensive column today, not cheerleading, but just going over using the numbers. Consumer prices today are 27% higher than they were in January 2021. But it's almost entirely out of the $127 you spend now, $100 of it is because of what happened during the Biden years. Biden bears the lion's share of the blame for the increase. The consumer price index rose 21.4% from 2021 to 2024, to 2025 rather, 4.8% under Trump. You would think it was all Trump, judging by what's going on in the news right now. About 80% of higher prices Americans are paying today due to Biden-era inflation. Though the prices have gone up at a slower pace during the Trump term, they have not returned to pre-Biden levels. You would not know that. In January 2021, Biden takes office, 30-year mortgage, 2.65%. He hands off the rate at 6%. But now it's at 7% and people are blaming Trump. The average gas price was $3.43 a gallon on Trump's second term, which is lower than the average for Biden, which was $3.89. And Trump's the one drilling and with building the pipelines. Biden was the one stopping it all and getting it from Venezuela and draining the strategic oil reserve. So one thing I would say, if I'm a Republican, ask the Democrats how you're going to make life affordable. I don't know what they said, except for Medicare for all and up the tax rate on billionaires.
0: Well, Brian, I don't know why you're letting facts get in the way of narrative campaigning here.
1: I know.
0: Look. The truth is, inflation was much higher, and it was driven by massive government spending. And the basic argument is, it was 8%. Now it's 3%. You want to go back to 8%, or do you want it to go down after the Iran war is over back to 2%? And that will bring interest rates down as well. It's kind of simple, but you know, that's not what the voters are hearing. And that's the disconnect. That's the challenge that Republicans have in the next 30 days, how to get what people think is happening in the economy and what happened under Biden. Because right now, if I ask people, who do you think is more to blame for inflation? They will say Trump and tariffs over the Biden administration, despite the fact that it was 4-1, mm-hmm. 4-1 Biden over Trump in terms of actual inflation over time.
1: So we noticed the remake of a lot of candidates. You know, you have El Sayed pretending he is not pro-socialist, appeared multiple times in front of the DSA, and Hassan Piker was his rabbi during this, pun intended, and has been really coaching him all the way through. But he's now acting like all I care about is nuts and bolts and Medicare for all and fixing people's lives. Number two is Tallarico. Tallarico is trying to say either I misspoke or I've changed my mind. He now wants to work with Trump on the border. Now he no longer wants to have a state tax that he wanted to put in before. He wanted to push back on oil and gas. Now he's pro oil and gas and meat. But I think he was outed by Hassan Piker. Tell me if this is going to hurt for people in Texas that are undecided and thinks Tallarico is eloquent and might be moderate. Listen to this, cut 33.
3: Hopefully, inshallah, after James Tallarico wins, okay, we got to hold him to account. We got to make sure that he doesn't become another do-nothing Democrat, business as usual. We have to remind him that we are the force that backed him both early on, and we are the force that allowed him to win this seat of power. And if he wants to maintain it, he's got to play ball.
1: So if they want to make believe Tallarico is John Fetterman, but Hassan Piker made it clear he's his guy, which is a far left zealot.
0: Well, look, I have been really pretty clear on this Hassan Piker thing. He is 100% anti-American. His comments that America is a dog-s country and that it deserved 9/11, that he would choose Hamas over Israel any day of the week. They are so outrageous and out of any values that frankly either party should stand for, that I believe every Democratic or Republican candidate should completely disavow him. Because until we disavow this kind of complete, you know, anti-Americanism that would really fundamentally against our values, how is our politics going to advance at all? And in terms of whether or not Democrats are kind of hiding their agenda after the primary, well, you know, that's the voters are going to have to judge on that. There is a pretty good history. You could look at Spamberger in Virginia, right? You look at people who said they were moderate now and even get elected, and all of a sudden they move to a farther left agenda because there's just so much power of the left in the Democratic Party. And until that changes, that means any Democrat that you elect is probably going to be drawn over to the left because that's where their power is, and otherwise they're going to get primaried and thrown out.
1: So, Mark Penn, when you were working for the Clintons, I was not involved in politics. I was doing sports, but I always was passionate about it. And I remember Bush 41 and Bill Clinton. You know, one of the issues was, you know, the military background and how much military spending there would be. And Bill Clinton, I felt it was like center right over center left. And it wouldn't be that much of a difference except for personalities, a youth movement, a changing of the guard, that type thing. You know, obviously he's so much more eloquent. Even George H.W. Bush would say how great a speaker Bill Clinton was. It just seemed less of a difference between the parties than we have right now. Am I right? Am I remembering correctly?
0: Well, of course you're right. I mean, look, we had the divided government. Remember, there were the first 2 years of Bill Clinton where the country said, wait, that's too far to the left. Then Republican Congress came in, and at that point, Bill Clinton got together with the Republican Congress, and they said, let's maybe do something with immigration. Let's do something with welfare reform. And most importantly, the balanced budget agreement. But let's do it, as we used to say, according to our values. So we were always about preserving fundamental safety net and other programs and expanding those programs for people who needed them with an element of responsibility. And frankly, President Clinton's ratings the words into the 70s, and it was a very unified country in so many different ways. I mean, it's unfortunate that impeachment, you know, came in when it did, because actually there was tremendous unification and accomplishment during those years, because the parties worked together to find solutions to the problems. That's obviously not what you're seeing today.
1: I think it'll come back. I just do. At one point, I think we got to get to the point where, yeah, I won, but you didn't lose. And so what are the three things we can work on? And then how do we do it? For example, with welfare reform, you said responsibility. Bill Clinton had welfare reform where there was a work requirement. He agreed to that. I'm not sure that any Democrat would agree to that today. And I know Trump did that through an executive order, I think. No, excuse me. He did that through the Big Beautiful Bill. But do you ever think something like that, like a Democrat would sign off on a work requirement when it comes to when it came to welfare?
0: Well, that actually was one of the bigger debates. One hopes that they would, because I think what they were trying to do was say, no, there absolutely have to be, you know, good programs for people in need. But no, we want to make sure the people who don't need it or can work don't get it. So there was an element of responsibility. And that bridged over to a lot of soft Republicans who said, you know what, that makes a lot of sense to me. Look, people forget that for 40 years in the 50s and the 40s and the 50s and the 60s, it was often a Republican president and a Democratic Congress. And it was standard fare in the country to get things done by the two parties working together. That was how almost everything, you know, had to be accomplished. So look, we're a long way from that right now. This is not happening in the next couple of years. We'll see what happens in the next presidency. But I think there's a midterm election here. It's going to turn on turnout. There's an economy that's, I think, better than the Republicans are able to depict it as. And hopefully the country will come together more, and that we'll reject some of the extremism that's really being peddled, particularly through social media, and is taking our politics really off course.
1: I hear you. Mark Penn, CEO of and chairman of Stagwell Inc. Thanks, Mark.
0: Thank you, Ryan.
1: Back in a moment.
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19: We are prepared for it. There's no doubt about the fact that they're trying to likely escalate, and certainly the terror operation in the UK may be a part of that. Radicalized Islamic individuals, certainly on the aircraft, is likely the outcome. Whether it's related to Iran will take something to see. But they're pulling out all the stops. Their influence operations inside the United States, assisted by other countries, is pretty significant. What they want is an outcome here that's very different, that the opposition parties take control of the Congress of the United States and shut the war down. That, they believe, is the best pathway forward for them, as opposed to having to fight us. So why wouldn't they want to pursue that objective? And they're doing that as much as they can.
1: That is General Keane. And General Keane pointed out that the 25-page letter, open letter, 25 pages, like we're going to read it, to the American people, saying, essentially, elect Democrats, should blow up in their face. If our arch enemy and our terroristic enemy is saying, please vote for the other party, doesn't that make you say, unless you're dug in for the left or dug in for the right, you're not going to move anyway. But if you are independent or undecided, and you find out that Iran wants you to vote for Democrats, that would be enough. And then if I'm in Texas and I say, well, you know, don't really like Ken Paxton. Is not that likable of a guy? And Tallarico has changed all his positions. And maybe he's going to be more moderate. Maybe he's going to be like John Fetterman. Maybe I'll give him a chance. And then Hassan Piker weighs in and says, I put him in this position. He will do what I say, which is extreme left socialist policies. And dare I say, pro-Islamist policies. You listen to the Brian Kilmeade Show.
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20: Federal prosecutors say a Mount Airy man will spend 25 years in prison for sexually exploiting minors and possessing child sex abuse material. A U.S. District Court judge sentenced 37-year-old Mark Brigham after he pleaded guilty to the charge in June. According to court documents, Brigham targeted three girls between the ages of 13 and 14 from September 2023 through August of 2024, producing sexually explicit images of them. He also used a hidden camera to secretly record adults and children in a bathroom. Investigators searched his Mount Airy home in August of 2025 and seized two cell phones, a tablet, a digital camera, and other items, along with 35 firearms and ammunition. The investigation uncovered child sex abuse material on the electronic devices. Brigham will also be subject to lifetime supervised release. The case was prosecuted as part of Project Safe Childhood. For more, get at WFMD.com. A Montgomery County burglary investigation has led to the arrest of 29-year-old Anderson Galalos. Detectives say he would check on homes by knocking on them from the front door and then force his way in through the back of the home if there was no answer, primarily looking for jewelry and coins. Investigators connected him to four burglaries dating back to July. During another break-in on September 23rd, officers arrested him outside a Potomac home after watching him enter. A 92-year-old victim was sleeping inside but was not hurt. Police also recovered suspected stolen property and have identified additional victims in Montgomery and Howard counties. Anyone who may have been a victim of this suspect is asked to contact Montgomery County Police. A Maryland environmental fee known as the flush tax may be headed for debate in Annapolis next year. The Bay Restoration Fund helps finance improvements at wastewater treatment plants, keeping nitrogen and phosphorus pollution out of the Chesapeake Bay. Since the program began in 2004, it's raised nearly $2.3 billion and helped upgrade 66 of Maryland's 67 major sewage treatment plants. The fee currently costs property owners $5 a month, but that amount is set to drop by half in 2030. Some lawmakers and Chesapeake Bay advocates want to prevent that reduction when the General Assembly considers the fund in 2027. They say costs are rising and older treatment upgrades need maintenance. Also, some want the money used for septic improvements, stormwater runoff, and expanding sewer service. I'm Diana Gibson, Mid-Maryland's News Radio Center, 930 WFMD.
21: Roxanne Evans. The September jobs report is out. Employers adding only 29,000 jobs, well below expectations of 90,000.
22: Last month, August was 162, and we were expecting 90. And again, that in part helps the unemployment rate jump up to 4.2 from a 4.1 in the previous month.
21: Taylor Riggs of the Fox Business Network. On Wall Street, stock futures surging in part because oil prices plunging. New York Governor Kathy Hochul appointing Attorney General Letitia James as special prosecutor to oversee the investigation at Cornell University. The governor saying she's lost faith in local authorities.
23: This has in turn undercut my faith and the public's faith in the district attorney's ability to effectively investigate and prosecute the case at this time.
21: That's Fox's Chanley Painter.
20: WFMD sky scan forecast for Mid-Maryland. Partly sunny today with a chance of showers later and a high around 87. Tonight, cloudy with showers possible and a low around 58. Tomorrow, mostly cloudy and 68. And on Sunday, cloudy with showers and a high of 65. 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
0: 930 WFMD traffic for Frederick and surrounding counties. A service of Frederick Air. It's a good call.
2: Still got an accident slowing you down on 70 eastbound at mile marker 40 just before Myersville. That right lane and shoulder still blocked. And you've got heavy, heavy traffic all the way back towards Mapleville Road, almost to that exit. Also some delay on 40 as well, since that's the alternate route to get around that. And if you're headed into Frederick, expect delays through there. Otherwise, 15 looking good between 70 and 26. And if you're headed down to Leesburg, no issues through there. 270 a little slow, though, from Germantown Road to 370.
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0: Welcome back into Clay and Buck. We have a super tight turn here, Clay. Can I just set this up? Tish James, a reporter asked a real reporter question about how Tish James of the AG for New York could possibly be unbiased in this investigation. We have the audio. Clay, everyone has to hear this. Everyone has to hear this coming up. You haven't heard it yet, Clay?
1: That's a hell of a tease.
0: It is.
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3: Two Hagerstown men are facing charges following a shooting investigation that ended with a police pursuit in West Virginia. Hagerstown police responded around 12:30 Wednesday afternoon to the 400 block of Suman's Avenue for a reported shooting. Officers found evidence that a shooting had occurred and identified a suspect vehicle. The vehicle was later located on Mulgans Road with two people inside. Police attempted a traffic stop near Salem Avenue and Indiana Avenue, but the vehicle fled. The pursuit continued into West Virginia, where both suspects were taken into custody. They were identified as 26-year-old Jacob Arroyo and 21-year-old Leviticus Ricks. Both men are from Hagerstown and face assault, reckless endangerment, traffic, and firearm-related charges. Police say the incident appears to be isolated. There's no ongoing threat to the public. A Greencastle woman is accused of trying to persuade a juvenile victim to recant sexual assault allegations against a relative. Pennsylvania State Police say 77-year-old Linda Crone faces charges including sexual exploitation of children, intimidating a victim or witness, and endangering the welfare of a child. Police allege Crone violated a protective order by facilitating communication between the victim and 45-year-old Brett Crone, who is charged with sexually assaulting the girl multiple times between 2020 and 2025. Crone is also accused of trying to influence the victim's position on the allegations. Her preliminary hearing is set for August the 6th. A major change has arrived for Marylanders for state income tax filing and account management. The Maryland Tax Connect went operational September 1st. Comptroller Brooke Learman talks about the change.
4: Most of the systems, or maybe all of the systems that I inherited, were one or two generations old. I will say the tax system, it was a product of Louis Goldstein's ingenuity in 1993.
3: The new cloud-based portal now will give individuals and businesses access to a series of applications that will help with tax filing and bill payments. Learman said the change was necessary.
4: We did need to update for security reasons, for transparency, and just to ensure that people could experience the level of service that they need. So our new Maryland Tax Connect system is a completely new revenue administration system for the state of Maryland.
3: You can listen to the entire conversation with Comptroller Learman on WFMD's Four State Focus. Diana Gibson, WFMD News.
5: Fox News, I'm CJ Papa. New York State Attorney General Letitia James takes over as special prosecutor in the case of an alleged gang rape at a frat house at Cornell University in 2024.
6: I stand ready to lead a process guided by the facts and the law.
5: Governor Kathy Hochul says she will not allow anyone to sweep the case under the rug.
7: I think every parent in this state, every New Yorker wants the truth in this case. And that is why Attorney General James will be the one who puts a spotlight on this case.
5: The governor
7: says, who knew what when? What did they do wrong?
5: The governor tearing into the local prosecutors handling the case. More diesel staying home as President Trump convinces Europe to release a large amount of their heavily stocked diesel oil that could lower the price of diesel on average $6.37 a gallon. That number from AAA. 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
3: 9:30 WFMD Sky Scan forecast for mid-Maryland. Partly sunny today with a chance of showers later and a high around 87. Tonight, cloudy with showers possible and a low around 58. Tomorrow, mostly cloudy and 68. And on Sunday, cloudy with showers and a high of 65. 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
2: 930 WFMD traffic for Frederick and surrounding counties. A service of Frederick Air. It's a good call.
1: Still a slowdown on 70 eastbound from an earlier accident near mile marker 40 before you get to Myersville. Looks like they've cleared the accident, but you're still going to encounter very slow traffic through that stretch. Might want to use 40 as the alternate route. It's a little more clear at this time. The other major route's looking good if you're on 270 headed down to D.C. Only a little bit of congestion before the exit for 124, but 15 in Frederick running smoothly, as well as 15 in Loudoun County headed down to Leesburg.
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0: agree with, but she actually had the right take, which is cut 12, guys. Play that, please.
1: I don't understand how you can spend an entire trial arguing that she did it, but she is not criminally responsible because she was suffering from a psychotic episode and postpartum psychosis, and then turn around in front of the very same judge and say there's no evidence that she did it.
2: It
1: feels very conspiracy theory and not grounded in the law, and I don't love this new position.
0: Okay, so then we were going to play, but you already heard some of it. Sonny Hostin going off the deep end and saying, hey, the Atlantic now says we should just give statehood to all the territories, which would put more Democrats in. All right, Buck, let's have some fun here. There's also an article up at The Guardian. The Guardian is a far left-wing organization, if you don't know already. I was working this morning.
3: It's like the New York Times of the UK, right? I mean, it's like the establishment left-wing paper of the UK.
0: Okay, so that is a good way of describing it. I'm working this morning, and I get a couple of texts from buddies, and then it comes in. The Guardian has a 5,000-word piece. This is the headline. Clay Travis, inside the MAGA permadads world of sports bros, trans panic, and mortgages. This is the part that I thought was funny, Buck. You also come in for criticism here, and this guy comes after us physically. He says, and I'm just going to read this, and I don't even know if you got to this part in the article, but Travis
3: has... I did. I saw it all. Go ahead.
0: Travis has neither a sense of personal style... I mean, are you suggesting that this green T-shirt is not an elite green T-shirt, nor any real sense of humor? I think I have a pretty good sense of humor. I mean, you can criticize me for a lot. And then it continues. He's a boring dad who drones on endlessly about mortgages and failed sports bets and his law degree. He also frequently looks exhausted on air as... as does Sexton. Like, he couldn't even just leave you out of it. He had to squint. He frequently looks exhausted on air, as does Sexton. Together, they form perhaps the puffiest looking duo in American media. Now, the puffiest looking duo in American media. Your hair is puffy. Like, yes. I think that would have been, like, if the hair is puffy attack had been out there, I would have said, you know, at times, but...
3: Buck's hair is pretty puffy.
0: Quite the head of hair. Puffy hair. I don't know that we could be called the puffiest duo in America. Producer Ali says this is just intended to suggest that I'm an alcoholic. You don't even drink. Producer Ali, come up. You say that calling someone puffy is just calling them an alcoholic, you think?
4: Yeah, it's a low-key shady thing to say.
0: I don't even drink that much. I can't drink that much. I work too much. I might have one day a week where I have a drink at this point. I wish I could drink more.
4: And Buck is a teetotaler almost.
0: Buck, that's what I'm saying.
3: Yeah,
0: Buck, Buck like basically doesn't even touch alcohol. So I could be puffy, but we can't be the puffiest duo because Buck doesn't even drink.
3: Yeah, this guy, though, you'll be unsurprised to know, He kind of looks like a less formidable and virile Gary Oldman, if that makes sense. So he looks like Gary Oldman's like weaker, low testosterone cousin.
0: Is there a particularly tough looking Gary Oldman? Like, is it?
3: No, but Gary can play. He plays like a thug in some movies and stuff. You know, this guy would be his little cousin that got a lot of wedgies when he was in high school. Which is
0: this
3: sad.
0: Is not a surprise, but it will not stun any of you. The guy who has been listening, he evidently says in this article, he's been listening to the show for weeks, months at a time. Thank you. We appreciate all the ratings. Lives in Brooklyn and is not a fan. But hopefully it's helped with the WOR ratings. So that article is out there. And I know that many of you enjoy seeing when we are attacked. Because it is like kind of a thing when you get attacked that as a family, you may insult me. You may insult Buck occasionally, but other people aren't allowed to do that necessarily. But I do take it as evidence that we are increasingly on this program having more and more of a substantial influence in the larger culture such that they feel compelled. One of the insults they gave me, Buck, was that I'm a permadad, which is supposed to be an insult. Evidently on Google, I'm used as an example of it.
3: I was going to say, wait, this is important. I want to say this because it's better that if you say it, because this is true. I can't believe it. Clay is listed online as the actual definition. Like he is, when they say see such, he is permadad.
0: Yes.
3: And I didn't even know this was a thing, but if they're looking for permadad, but I would just say being a dad is my favorite thing in life. It's yours too. Like, so permadad is a great thing, actually.
0: I had never heard this word. One of our employees at Sport and State looked it up in on Google, and I am listed as an example of a permadad. Here is the way they define permadad, which is intended to be an insult, according to The Guardian. Permadad is an emergent internet slang term used to describe a suburban middle-aged family man heavily invested in right-wing sports culture. I don't even know what right-wing sports culture
3: you,
0: is.
3: You are, basic there, you are the only right-wing sports culture, that's really. Like, there's not much of it that, out that, there.
0: That's a good point. It's just me. Political grievances and traditional suburban lifestyle choices. Like, the fact that that is considered an insult on the left, should I mean this honestly, the best thing that I think any grown man can aspire to ever be one day is a dad. So the idea that you would insult me by saying, oh, he's permanently a dad, like, that's the fact that they see that as an insult is, I think, actually quite telling of their worldview and all significance.
3: Well, I can tell you, because I do know some leftists and Democrat operative types that are in public in the media world. They love that some of the bigger voices on the right have gone cuckoo for Cocoa Puffs.
0: Yeah.
3: And in terms of the digital world, they love that people have become conspiracy theorists, turned on Trump all of a sudden after loving Trump every minute and what was good for, turned on Trump, conspiracy theorists, also just acting like lunatics and being super nasty. And by the way, I'm not speaking about one person. There's a whole bunch of people on the right that this would now apply to in the sort of, digital commentary space. And I think they realize there's actually now, you know, we're going to get more heat, I think, because Big Show, but also maintains some credibility.
0: Yeah.
3: Big Show and doesn't have two people who say just completely absurd and stupid things on a regular basis because it temporarily gets attention, but you light your credibility on fire. We don't light our credibility on fire here. We're not always right. We're right like most of the time, like 90% of the time. But we never said something to be like, oh, well, that was totally, you know, that was the dumbest, craziest thing anyone's ever said that we said for no reason. So I do believe that you're going to see more of that. So you guys should all be prepared, but we'll always have fun with it too. Well, you know what the superpower is that Clay and I bring to this show, actually, when it comes to our haters? We're actually both happy people who love our families and our lives. And when that is the case, there's like not really much, like there's really not much. 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
10: The Frederick County Farm Museum will hold a fall show October 3rd and 4th from 10 until 4 both days. This will take place at Rose Hill Manor Park on North Market Street in Frederick. 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This will happen on Saturday, October 10th. 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
3: Welcome back into Clay and Buck. We're calling in some close air support from our friend, Light 'em Up Linda, who has got a bone to pick with Mr. Mean Brooklyn Writer Man. What's going on, Linda?
15: Hey, how are you? Hey,
3: good.
15: So I just want to say the reason why I listen to you guys is because you guys are permadads and you're all about your family. And I love that because I'm all about my family. And I probably want to say that I grew up in a perma home, if that's a word. But I am all about my children. And I love that about you guys. And just, you know.
3: Well, thank you.
15: Real.
3: Thank you for the call. We really appreciate that, Linda. And we appreciate you. Thank you.
0: I do think, Buck, thank you, Linda, the way that people choose to attack you often tells on themselves more than it actually lands a blow on you. I think that every middle-aged guy out there should be a permadad. Once you have kids, you should be thinking like a dad for the rest of your life. And if you're not, then I think there's something wrong about the way that you are working through your thought processes.
3: Yeah, we kind of aspire to be like, you know, kings of the permadads here, you know, or like, or be, you know, leader of the permadad tribe or whatever you want to call it. Jason and New Braunfels, real quick. We got like 20 seconds.
16: I'm telling you, the only thing that animates the left is jealousy and envy. It's not even politics. I saw a picture of that guy. Clay, your youngest son, Speed and Ginger could bench press more than this loser. This guy couldn't get a woman like Clay's wife without a tax return and a Craigslist listing for a B-girl. You guys, doing what you do, make the dads proud and just keep being y'all. I love you guys. Have a great weekend.
3: We love you, Jason. Thank you.
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17: Two Hagerstown men are facing charges following a shooting investigation that ended with a police pursuit into West Virginia. Hagerstown police responded around 12:30 Wednesday afternoon to the 400 block of Sumans Avenue for a reported shooting. Officers found evidence that a shooting had occurred and identified a suspect vehicle. The vehicle was later located on Morgansville Road with two people inside. Police attempted a traffic stop near Salem Avenue and Indiana Avenue, but the vehicle fled. The pursuit continued into West Virginia, where both suspects were taken into custody. They were identified as 26-year-old Jacob Arroyo and 21-year-old Leviticus Ricks. Both are from Hagerstown and face assault, reckless endangerment, traffic, and firearm-related charges. Police say the incident appears to be isolated and there is no ongoing threat to the public. A Greencastle woman is accused of trying to persuade a juvenile victim to recant sexual assault allegations against a relative. Pennsylvania State Police say 77-year-old Linda Crone faces charges including sexual exploitation of children, intimidating a victim or witness, and endangering the welfare of a child. She was arraigned Monday and released on $25,000 on secured bail. PublicOpinionOnline.com reports that police allege Crone violated a protection order by facilitating communication between the victim and 45-year-old Brett Crone, who was charged with sexually assaulting the girl multiple times between 2020 and 2025. Crone is also accused of trying to influence the victim's position on the allegations. Her preliminary hearing is October 6th. A major change has arrived for Marylanders for state income tax filing and account management. The Maryland Tax Connect went operational September 1st. Comptroller Book Lerman talks about the change.
18: Most of the systems, or maybe all of the systems that I inherited, were one or two generations old. I will say the tax system, it was a product of Louis Goldstein's ingenuity in 1993.
17: The new cloud-based portal now will give individuals and businesses access to a series of applications that will help with tax filing and bill payments. Lerman says the change was necessary.
18: We did need to update for security reasons, for transparency, and just to ensure that people could experience the level of service that they need. So our new Maryland Tax Connect system is a completely new revenue administration system for the state of Maryland.
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19: News. I'm John Saucier. The Labor Department out with the September jobs report this morning, showing 29,000 jobs were added to the economy, much lower than the 90,000 that analysts expected. White House National Economic Council Director Kevin Hassan on Fox Business says,
20: if President Trump's policy is a supply-side policy that's realigning the American economy in a very positive way. So government employment was down. Employment for everything else was up.
19: The stock market is up today on the news. This year's Kennedy Center honors are going to be at Washington's Capital One Arena instead of the usual riverfront venue. The change comes as the legal battle plays out over adding Donald Trump's name to the building. A Kennedy Center spokesperson announced the venue switch Friday. Didn't give an explanation, though. Just last month, the center's board voted to close the iconic venue after a judge blocked plans to add Trump's name. The event now is set to take place on December the 7th. 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
21: 30 WFMD Sky Scan forecast for mid-Maryland. Partly sunny today with a chance of showers later and a high around 87. Tonight, cloudy with showers possible and a low around 58. Tomorrow, mostly cloudy and 68. And on Sunday, cloudy with showers and a high of 65. 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
22: 930 WFMD traffic for Frederick and surrounding counties. A service of Frederick Air. It's a good call.
23: 270 South gets bogged down as you're approaching 124 in Gaithersburg. 15 really stacked on the northbound side from Buckystown to around Rosemont. 70 West slow through 29. 70 East backed up at 695 in Loudoun County. 15 is already a mess from Leesburg to the Point of Rocks Bridge. This is Drew with your WFMD traffic, which is brought to you by Frederick Air. Whatever it takes to keep you comfortable. Frederick Air. 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
3: All right, welcome back into Clay and Buck here. We got a lot of talkbacks that we want to get to. And also, we'll be joined here, I believe, shortly by a special guest. But first up, a little bit of shade over shaving from Kevin in Phoenix, who listens on KFYI. This is A on the Talkbacks.
25: Hey, Buck, Clay is an idiot. I shave every day, and I guarantee you I have just as much testosterone as he does. What a boob.
3: But maybe he threw that in at the end because he knows about your fondness for the First Amendment and boobs, you know? So at least it was
0: imagine being so angry at my take, which I think is actually a totally reasonable take, that in general, this was in response to Secretary of War Pete Hegseth saying he didn't want any beardos in the military. I think it's very likely that the average bearded man has a higher testosterone level than the average non-bearded man. I don't even think that's remote of all the opinions that I could have and have shared on here. I think that's one of the least controversial ones that I've ever had. We got some funny talkbacks continuing, by the way.
3: Yeah, we got here we go. Mary from Florida listens on WFLA. This is C. Hit it.
26: When I got out of the military, I went on a job interview for an avionics company. I did not have a jacket, but I had a nice skirt, a nice button-down shirt, and heels to go to this interview. The owner of the company did not hire me despite my qualifications because I didn't have a blazer on, didn't have one with me. But it was fine. I ended up getting a better job with the DOD later, who didn't care that I had a jacket.
0: We were talking about this, for people who don't know, real quick.
3: Yeah. Right. Yes, you were talking about things that have gotten you, like, nixed from a job that involved dress code or something like that. I want to know, though, was she told it was because of the blazer, or is she thinking it's because she didn't have a blazer?
0: Yeah,
3: that's a big difference, right? Because, you know, you don't really know. All right. We got right now Dr. Mark Siegel, Fox News Channel senior medical analyst, author of the book, new book, The Angels Among Us, How God's Messengers Play a Role in Healing. Dr. Siegel, you're a man of science, but you're also talking about God and angels here. Talk to us, my friend. What's going on?
27: Well, let me tell you, Buck, what this is about is the idea that coincidences are never really coincidences. That essentially, and Carl Jung said this, the famed psychiatrist, that they're meaningful, that things come together in a certain way. And almost all the chapters in the book have that. And when you have that, there are angels involved who make those miracles happen. And those angels are sometimes real angels that God sends from above, and they're ethereal, as in the case of Sam Rodriguez's daughter in this book, Pastor Sam. He's praying for angels, and she says, Dad, what are these shadows in the room? And suddenly she recovers from COVID in 2020 from a ventilator where she was not expected to live. That's actual angels. But then there are angels as messengers, like when Ben Hall, our own senior correspondent, Ben Hall, was after he was in that explosion of that missile in Ukraine, and his cameraman Pierre died, and he wrote about this in his book, but I told parts of this that he didn't write about, which he told me in an interview, where yes, he saw his daughter as an angel, but he didn't tell anyone that his dead father, who he had just buried, also came to him as a vision. And as he was crawling out of the car, get this, Ukrainian Special Forces was driving by, and they didn't see him. Well, 5 miles down the road, they had car trouble, and they had to turn around and come back to get the car fixed. And in coming back, he raised his hands. Hey, hey, we're down here. We're down here. He saw them, saved his life. Our senior security correspondent, Jennifer Griffin, sent Save Our Allies to him. And they were driving across Ukraine in the middle of the night to match up with the Prime Minister of Poland, who just happened to be in that area, and Ben Hall was taken out of there and saved as a result. Those coincidences and those angels I just mentioned, some of them actual angels, some of them angels that came to him, saved his life. Ronald Reagan, I write about in this book, in 1981, after he was shot, Jerry Parr in the car was the Secret Service guy who dove on him. He saw blood in his mouth. He thought he had injured his ribs. He did not know he was shot. He brought him to the hospital rather than back to the White House, thinking, uh-oh, I caused rib damage. He gets to the hospital. There's no wheelchairs. The president walks 45 yards towards the hospital and then collapses. They bring him in, and then they realize he's been shot in the lung. In the ER, Dr. David Gens, who I interviewed, this amazing trauma surgeon, says that they actually were taking care of Jerry Baker, the press secretary, over Reagan, because that's how doctors do triage. But when he was in the hospital, he felt nurses all around him, some of them actual angels, some just nurses holding his hand. They figured out he lost a lot of blood. They got him into the OR, all amazing interventions on the part of angels. When he recovered, get this part of the story. This is in the book. Secret Service has to go into the OR. They've got their guns bulging out of their scrubs. They've got gumshoes bulging out of their shoe covers. They've got hair coming out of their hairnets, but they have to be stationed fidgeting in the OR. When he comes out, GW has him, and Walter Reed wants him. He's the commander-in-chief. And they say to Nancy Reagan, get them the hell out of GW. We want him at Walter Reed. She's ready to transfer him. But GW hurries up and paints the entire floor so the president will stay. So the man just has half his lung removed, and he's sitting there in a freshly painted floor with fumes of paints going into his lungs. Dr. David Gens was the surgeon that oversaw his care, a true angel throughout his hospital stay.
0: Well, this is amazing stories, and those are all very positive. I hate to go dark here, but if you believe in angels, do you also believe in demons?
27: You bet I do. And the book starts with that, because I'm riding my bicycle at the cross the country, Clay, at the age of 20. And I open a door to another world. And when I'm about at the border to the United States, a black Cadillac comes to me and literally breaks my bicycle in half. And I thought, this is the end of my dream trip. But a policeman takes the bicycle and spends all night welding it back into condition where I could ride with one gear across the Mackinac Bridge, across into the United States, across the Mackinac Bridge. That was an angel. The devil was the man in the Cadillac. The devils provoke us, the demons provoke us, and the angels save us from the demons. And that's a huge part of this book. There's evil, and then there's God's saviors that come in and rescue us. In fact, that story I told you about Pastor Sam, when his daughter was saved in the ICU, what I didn't tell you was that the angel of death was there too. She saw that dark presence looming over her bed, and then she saw the other angels, and they saved her.
3: Dr. Mark Siegel of Fox News, the book, it's coming out, available for pre-order now. So you can get your pre-order copy. It'll get right sent to you. The Angels Among Us, How God's Messengers Play a Role in Healing. Dr. Siegel, very interesting. Appreciate you, sir. Thank you for being with us.
27: By the way, Bob Dylan's in the book too, Buck. I don't know if you're a Bob Dylan fan, but he's in the book, both of his conversions to Christianity, to Orthodox Judaism. He had an angel named Larry Kramer who was in a wheelchair who dove off of a cliff and ended up paralyzed by praying. God saved him. And Dylan, he was Dylan's good luck charm throughout decades, and he brought him to all his concerts.
3: Got the book. Lots of great stories in it, guys. Dr. Siegel, thank you again.
27: Great to be on with you guys. Thank you.
0: Look, the team at the International Fellowship of Christians and Jews were in Israel 3 years ago when Hamas terrorists terrorized the country, killing 1,200, taking 250 more as hostages. They were already on the ground because of the amazing humanitarian work they've been doing there for decades, including helping elderly Holocaust survivors. On that day, they immediately mobilized all their efforts to help in the aftermath of October 7th. Next week is the anniversary of that horrific day, and the IFCJ has started a movement called Flags of Fellowship. You will see thousands of Israeli flags on full display in solidarity with the Jewish population, remembering the terrorist attack by Hamas. The IFCJ saw firsthand the loss of life, the sense of destruction, the worst day in Israel's history. They don't want anyone to forget what happened there. You can participate as well by donating $25 today to plant your flag and boldly show your support for Israel and the Jewish people. Certainly in light of the attempted hijacking, we know that terror attacks in the Holy Land and around the world are continuing. The IFCJ has created a special website, joinfof.org. That's the word join and the letters FOF.org. 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
3: 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Carol Markowitz, David Rutherford, Tudor Dixon, Ryan Gerdusky. I can't remember. 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And they're really fantastic people. And only the best people. It is true. Let's go with our talkbacks here. We have E, podcast listener Michael in Keechee, Kansas. Interesting. What's up, Michael?
14: Clay, Travis, you really enjoy the word important. The problem is you're mispronouncing it. It is important. Like my girlfriend and wife say, mind the T's.
3: How do you say it?
0: I think I just speak sometimes quickly.
3: I feel like the word police just tried to pull you over, and you said, I'm not going to go to jail today.
0: Yeah. You know, sometimes it is true that I read way more than I listen, meaning there's been lots of times, I'm sure you found yourself in this position too, Buck, where I know words, but I actually haven't heard people use the word, right? Like you see it in a book, you might use it in your own writing, but I understand that I might mispronounce a word because most people don't use those words. This one's not one of those. Rebecca, North Carolina, by the way, 106.1 FM F.
15: I absolutely cannot stay silent on this. Women lie to cover for their track. I don't believe those seven guys did anything wrong. AOC cannot prove what she said is true because she wasn't there. It just makes me angry that women fall back on things like this. Take responsibility for your actions. You did something stupid, own up to it.
3: I think Rebecca's spot on. I would just add, though, I think with AOC, it's even worse than she wasn't there, so of course she can't know. She's going, what she said is contrary to the evidence presented
0: all of
3: thus
0: the
3: far.
0: Evidence.
3: Yeah.
0: All so of the evidence does not support what she said. And again, my bet is AOC doesn't seem like somebody who does a lot of homework to me. I always say it's important to read the original document yourself because otherwise you're commenting on other people commenting. And that's a little bit like a game of telephone. You get very divorced very quickly from what the underlying facts might be. And you and I tend to read the actual original documents. Even earlier in this week, I said, hey, I don't have a strong take on this Cornell case yet because I haven't read the actual documents and I haven't familiarized myself with the facts of the case. I think AOC is just taking the tack of women are always victims, and I'm going to exaggerate for purposes of political expediency to the best of my ability to try to make this woman look like a victim. David and Raleigh, what you got for us?
16: Chief, he's doing his job when the prior administrations were derelict. Don't allow the left to control the narrative. Don't talk about Cornell all day. Talk about the people that were just saved from another most likely jihadist terrorist who was going to take down a plane on the 25th anniversary of 9/11. We can't.
0: Okay, David, to be fair, we talked about that all day yesterday.
16: I know. I heard it all day yesterday. I listened.
0: So you think we should have come back today and done 3 more hours on the terror attack that happened?
16: No. I'm just saying, give it an update.
0: Okay.
16: I mean, don't spend all day on Cornell.
3: Okay.
0: Right, we're glad.
3: I mean, you're allowed to have your opinion on that. I just want to be. I think we just want to be clear. We spent a lot of time on the hijacking. So yeah.
0: Legitimately, 3 hours yesterday. We're glad that there were brave people on that airplane that were able to keep the terror attack from happening. I bet we have spent more time on it this week than anyone, almost in all of media.
3: Pardon me for stepping on you there for a second. Just a little editorial note here. Clay and I have been doing this now. He's been doing it like 20 years, and I've been doing it for 15 years. And a lot of the time, if we've talked a lot about a story and we're not talking about it again, it's because there is no new newsy information to add to it. It's not that we don't think the story is still really important, but if we've covered it, we need to wait for there to be more to cover, or for some reason, it's not, oh, we don't think, you know, we can't just keep doing that, you know, every day. I remember Greta Van Susteren for a while on her Fox show, the Natalie Holloway case.
0: Oh, I remember that story. Yeah.
3: They were doing updates on that story every day. It felt like for months, maybe it was weeks, but for months. And it was getting a lot of ratings, which is why they were doing it. There are things you can do with TV that you can't do on radio, and saying the same things over and over again, not a good idea. What do you have there, Clay? Who's next up in line?
0: Sandra has been waiting a while. It's actually not a bad question. We talked some yesterday about the failure of my home state of Tennessee to execute a woman on death row correctly. And the failure associated with it. And Sandra's got a question from New Jersey.
2: Yes, good afternoon, Clay and Buck. You know, that was a very, very horrible thing that she did to that young girl. And I have a feeling, because of the botched up execution, she may go on living a long time. I wonder, when you take your beautiful pet to be euthanized, nothing ever goes wrong. And I'm talking about big dogs that weigh over 100 pounds. Nothing ever goes wrong. It's peaceful, it's smooth, and it works. Why do we have complications with human beings? That's what I was wondering.
0: It's a great question. It's a really, really good question. Not to be a conspiracy theorist, but it seems awfully suspect to me that they turned the execution of a woman into a huge story for weeks, basically arguing she shouldn't be executed because she's a woman, which, even though she committed a heinous murder, and then the murder, the execution did not go as planned, and now she is, I think, recovering. I think personally that this drug-induced killing, the execution occurring via drugs, is way more complicated than past methods of execution have been.
3: But do you think it was sabotage, possibly? Is that what you're saying?
0: Doesn't it seem awfully convenient that it happened?
3: It's extremely coincidental, yes. Extremely coincidental.
0: Best case coincidence, the woman that got all of the attention for a full week as not deserving to be killed by the state, suddenly they had an issue with being able to correctly execute her. It's either a tremendous coincidence, or, I mean, I guess there's three things. Two, the method could just be flawed, and they need to change the method.
3: We got 20 seconds. Say something happy. Talk about sports ball. What's happening this weekend?
0: A lot of great games going on this weekend. The hated Philadelphia Phillies were defeated by my beloved Atlanta Braves in a win for America, truth, justice, in the American way. Chop on, brothers. We'll be back with all of you Monday.
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24: People charged in Mississippi. I'm Lisa Brady, Fox News. As the deaths of two University of Mississippi students remain under investigation, a vape shop clerk and his son are now charged with federal counts for selling kratom, a substance found at the death scenes. U.S. Attorney Scott Leary telling Fox,
25: the same type synthetic kratom products were found in several stores here in Oxford. And we are linking up the packages found in the room with those stores.
24: It's still not known if kratom contributed to either of the students' deaths, with toxicology reports pending. But federal prosecutors have said both deaths appear consistent with drug overdoses. Kratom is a plant that can have opioid-like effects, but synthetic derivatives can be highly addictive and dangerous. A reopened investigation into rape allegations at Cornell University is being led by New York Attorney General Letitia James, named as a special counsel by the governor.
26: The co-ed, identified in court papers as Jane Doe, recently filed a lawsuit claiming that in 2024, she was drunk and drugged when seven members of the Chi Phi fraternity raped her at their frat house. At the time of the alleged attack, she gave a detailed statement to the Cornell University police, including that she was raped, but that apparently was never passed on to the district attorney.
24: Fox's Eric Sean. Lawyers for some accused frat members say their clients did nothing wrong. Cornell says it fully supports the new investigation and an independent review of how the claims were initially handled. A former Florida congressman just sentenced to 10 years in prison in connection with a secret lobbying campaign on behalf of the Venezuelan government, then led by Nicolas Maduro during the first Trump term. Republican David Rivera was convicted earlier this year on all counts. A longtime friend of Secretary of State Rubio, who testified at the trial about feeling betrayed. 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
24: President Trump heads back on the campaign trail with another stop in a Republican stronghold.
4: The president says today's visit to Mobile, Alabama is not just about getting out the vote, but also thanking voters there who overwhelmingly supported him in each of his three runs for office. Part of the strategy is ensuring President Trump's base do not sit out the midterms. The president is urging his supporters to act as if he is on the ballot. Alabama is reliably red, and Republicans are looking to make gains in the House following a contentious redistricting effort that swung the state's second House district near Mobile more favorably to the GOP. Saturday, the president flies to Ohio, another state he won by double digits, but where Democrats are surging in the Senate and governor's races.
24: Fox's Jared Halpern. The president's also working to counter Democrat claims his agenda isn't working, with polls finding voters pessimistic about the economy. More oil could help, a group of seven nations agreeing to tap reserves.
5: No diesel export ban. Europe will release some of its diesel supply instead. The G7 says, we will implement our commitments with a coordinated release through the IEA of 100 million barrels to begin immediately over 4 months, including a front-loaded substantial diesel release within the first 20 days.
24: Fox Business's Lauren Simonetti. Stocks have been rallying in part after a weak jobs report for September, fueling hopes the Fed will hold off on another rate hike. Right now, the Dow's up 233. The NFL just suspending the owner of the San Francisco 49ers, Jed York, for 6 games following his arrest in an Ohio prostitution sting earlier this year. He later pleaded no contest to lesser counts. York has not attended any games or league meetings so far this season, so he's getting credit for 3 games served on that suspension. The league also fining him $500,000 for violating the NFL's personal conduct policy. I'm Lisa Brady, Fox News.
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7: A 37-year-old Frederick County man is heading to federal prison for 25 years after pleading guilty to sexually exploiting children and possessing child sexual abuse material. Mark Brigham of Mount Airy was sentenced in federal court and will also serve lifetime supervised release. Court documents say that between September 2023 and August of 2024, Brigham persuaded, coerced, or enticed 3 girls ages 13 and 14 to engage in sexually explicit conduct and used his cell phone to record images. Investigators also found he had secretly recorded adults and minors using a hidden bathroom camera. A 2025 search of his home turned up electronic devices, 35 firearms, ammunition, and a magazine. Investigators later found child sexual abuse material on the devices. The case is part of the Justice Department's Project Safe Childhood. Maryland's so-called flesh tax could be back before lawmakers next year. The fee is officially called the Bay Restoration Fund fee, and it's charged Maryland property owners to help pay for wastewater treatment upgrades and other efforts to reduce pollution reaching the Chesapeake Bay. Since 2004, the fund has raised about $2.3 billion. In 2012, the fee for many property owners was doubled from $2.50 to $5 a month. That higher fee is scheduled to be cut in half in 2030, but environmental advocates and some lawmakers want to extend or eliminate that sunset during the 2027 legislative session. They say treatment plants still need funding for maintenance and upgrades, while others want more money directed towards septic systems, stormwater pollution, and sewer connections. Montgomery County Police have arrested a 29-year-old Riverdale man in connection with a series of residential burglaries. Anderson Javier Santa Cruz Gallegos is accused of targeting homes for jewelry and coins, knocking on doors and forcing entry through the rear when no one answered. Police linked him to burglaries on Holridge Road, Xavier Drive, Gadsden Avenue, and Clifton Brook Lane. On September 23rd, officers saw him force his way into a Potomac home on Enid Drive. A 92-year-old resident was sleeping inside but was not hurt. Gallegos is being held without bond. Police recovered suspected stolen property and are asking anyone who had jewelry stolen from their residence to contact investigators. For more information on these or any of our other local news stories, be sure to join us on the web at WFMD.com or pay a visit to the WFMD Facebook page. If you have a news or a traffic tip, please text it to us at 301-694-9363. 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
8: 930 WFMD sky scan forecast for Mid-Maryland. Partly sunny today with a chance of showers later and a high around 87. Tonight, cloudy with showers possible and a low around 58. Tomorrow, mostly cloudy and 68. And on Sunday, cloudy with showers and a high of 65.

0: Northbound, you're slow from 70 up to 144 in Hagerstown. And then 340 West, really slow heading into Harper's Ferry in Loudoun County. 9 West is a slow ride from Hamilton Station all the way up through 287. And as you're approaching Hillsboro and Mechanicsville, 7 West drags from Clark's Gap to 287. And 15 North, you're going to see nothing but brake lights through Leesburg and from Luckett's to the Point of Rocks Bridge. 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Whatever it takes to keep you comfortable. Frederick Air. It's a good call.
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0: now. Good after the noon. Welcoming you in, Mandy the First. Welcome you in to the very best day of your life. It is a fantastic, fabulous Friday, referencing my favorite day of the week, Friday. It is my favorite, unlike Thursday, Wednesday, Tuesday, Monday. 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We call it Mid-Maryland Live. It's really, that's exactly what it is. 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WFMD works that way. And I'm so glad to be with you because it is such a beautiful day. Summer has returned. I think the temperature that I saw coming in here on my bicycle was pretty interesting. It was a nice day out there. It was 87 degrees when I came in. That's just the way is, you know, the way it's supposed to be. Remember, it was last weekend, it was rain, and in the 60s, now it's 87 degrees, give or take. I haven't checked it on top of Grove Hill Road yet. That's where we're located, just outside the city of Freddie. I said we, that means I'm not by myself. Never have been, probably never will be. Don't want to be. I get scared. It is my opportunity to introduce the co-host, the person who has no problems. He lives day to day because he knows he is nothing but sunshine to those who are in darkness, or maybe he is darkness to those in sunshine, but he is. Has always got the last word, whether he wants to say it or not. He is. A lot of people say, there's Frank. He has the last word. Well, we recognize him. He is the one, the only man, Franklin P. Mitchell Sr. Good afternoon, Frank. How's the car running up against? I don't know what's up down. We'll hope to switch. I don't know. Geese Grace. I'll see you about to go. Home to see Frank.
1: Well, I almost.
0: Hey, good job, buddy. He almost sees a member. Got it. Well said, my friend. Well said. That is wonderful. And there's so much to talk about, because Frank and I will just banter back and forth, and then we'll let you, at some point in the program, as it progresses, program progressing, we'll open the phone line. See, we have phones now. It's something new. We just started. No. And give you the opportunity to call and advance your concerns or whatever you wish to discuss. We can do that always. Of course, if you're, you know, you don't have a voice or you don't want your voice to be heard, to be recognized in your neighborhood, you know, or it's your favorite watering hole, then you can simply text message also. So we give you that phone number and works both ways. Voice gets you through faster. Text message gets through when we get to them. What? That's not very nice. But I want to, as I said, well, it is nice. It's just the fact we like to hear from real people, you know, talking about real things. And a lot going on in your cities, counties, states, the federal government, of course, the world, and all of those issues I feel very comfortable we could solve in just this short time we spend together each day. In fact, you know, if you just listen to some of these brilliant callers and, of course, your laid-back, pontificating left and the always factual right, we'll be able to, you know, make sense

0: sometimes things that are senseless. Makes sense. I talked about yesterday, thank you for the input, back, the information I got back on, talking about, I don't know if it was yesterday, apparently it was, when I was talking about Frederick County Goes Purple on drug awareness and things such as that. And as though, although we don't have, because of a response and our use of anti-opiate overdoses, Narcan, our death rate from overdoses is going down, which is wonderful. It's great. It's something to celebrate. But that doesn't mean it doesn't exist. And we want to try to get the word out to the folks that are involved with. I hear more and more people say, well, you know, I have a relative that, you know, well, there's a lot of ways to help them. And because we have so many resources. And if you can, you have to recognize there is a problem and then get the problem person to understand it. And then you can make your way to, you know, a more secure, sober life. That's my humble opinion, and that's what I was told to say. Not required, but it makes sense. And once a year, we do have, I think it was the month of September, we celebrated Frederick County Goes Purple. And that's just the, if you have a purple light bulb. Now, I don't know where you get purple light bulbs. There must be a purple light bulb store. 191. No. So you're supposed to shine your purple lights, and that's to give an indication that you recognize the problem and that hopefully you've received some education on how to administer the reversal to a opioid overdose, and you become a very needed person to do that, a very good Samaritan. So anyhow, that's what comments on that. The comments, of course, on the growth of this county. I get beat up on that all the time because I am not I'm not a person that's calling for more growth as far as population or as far as housing. They keep saying, well, you know, Frederick County's the fastest growing. I don't want Frederick County to be the fastest growing because we have limited resources, and what we're doing is we're limiting the resources that we already have. It's easy to, apparently, it's very easy to have a development come in with 12 or 1,300 houses, and then somehow, which was supposed to have been figured out in the, you know, in the future, somehow falls on deaf ears, and now we find ourselves in problems that we can't address, we can't fix them. I mean, there's the streets and roads of the county are pretty well fixed. Some can be, you know, made larger, but when you go into the city and you continue to dump housing and populations into the city, there's nothing you can do. So it's going to be coming down to, you know, grin and bear it. So what? I just wish that our forefathers and five fathers and whatever there were, or our politicians, would recognize that, you know, it's nice that you think that you're bringing more people into your areas and you're seeing those dollar signs for hopefully property taxes or whatever you're eyeing there, until you realize that we don't have the support services, we don't have the infrastructure, it's called infrastructure, to support that. And you lay it on the backs of those that have been here. And you're kind of saying to them, well, you know, grin and bear it. You know, the mere fact you can't get from point A to point B without, you know, a full tank of gas, that's, you know, it's not our problem, it's your problem. We just bring them here. It's good for business. Well, it's not good for business if you can't get to where you're going. It's not good for business if you can't get from one end to another without, you know, big time delays. So I question the sanity. I question the reasoning behind continuing to build and build and build and build and build. And then we always are confronted, what's my third comment came back today or yesterday was, you know, when the word, the sickening word of the word affordability jumps up all the time. Affordability. Affordability is what you can afford, period, right? So when people say affordability, it means something different to every individual. If you're, you know, like living on the street as an urban camper, affordability might be, you know, finding a good cardboard box, not making light of anybody's predicament. I'm just telling you. And then affordability for a family that has, you know, four or five youngins, and their affordability, you know, may be more difficult because they can't find adequate housing, which is affordable. Thusly, I don't know if thusly is a word, I made that one up. Thusly. Thus, that affordability ratio changes. And then, of course, affordability is whatever you can afford. If you don't like it, then that's when you complain, and it falls on deaf ears. Because there's nothing that can be done, in my opinion. But I'm not being so negative on this, because there are things that can be done, and they're very realistic. The trouble is that there are those who don't want to hear the solutions. They must prefer to squaddle, whatever, in the past. Well, we'll find out what I'm talking about. And we really will bring up any subject that's on your mind, especially on Friday. I like to go everywhere, from international down to local. I want to know about what's going on in your city, your county, your neighborhood, your village, wherever you live, your teepee, whatever. I said village, so it made me think of a teepee. We're coming right back. Frank Mitchell's over there. He represents one side sometime. Tim May here. I represent the right side all the time. It's Free Talk Radio, 930 WFMD.
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2: 930 WFMD traffic for Frederick and surrounding counties. 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
4: We've got an accident on 270 South at Watkins Mill Road. The right lane and right shoulder are closed, causing delays in both directions around that exit. 15 packed in both directions through Frederick City. 70 West slow through 29 and Ballinger Creek Pike. 70 East jammed at 29 and 695. 97 really drags from Hook Road up to 140, and 140 is packed through downtown Westminster. 81 northbound, you're slow from 70 up to 144 in Hagerstown. And then 340 west, really slow heading into Harper's Ferry in Loudoun County. 9 west is a slow ride from Hamilton Station all the way up through 287, and as you're approaching Hillsboro and Mechanicsville. 7 west drags from Clark's Gap to 287, and 15 north, you're going to see nothing but brake lights through Leesburg and from Luckett's to the Point of Rocks Bridge. 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
0: right, we're back. I wanted to see what was going on, and now I know what's going on. And by the way, we'll be talking to you later about what's going on over this weekend. There's so much free things going on that we don't want you to miss them. We want you to, you know, get out there, and people coming on, nothing to do. There's so much to do, you won't be able to get it all done. And we appreciate that. Where was I? Oh, so latest was the affordability. I left that. And then the other point that was kept coming up this week was the data center and all the kerfluffle. That's a good word. Kerfluffle. Regarding that situation, you know, as far as, you know, we have a lot of data centers in Frederick County already. And I know if you know that or not, but be that as it may. But the one causing the headache for the residents is, of course, the one in Adamstown being built on the site of the former East Alcoa aluminum smelting plant. And it's caused problems because of, I think, of its size and its way and manner. It was not presented to the public, and they kind of woke up one day, and you see this, if you haven't seen it, it's huge. It's big. A necessity, no question, but I think that when you have such a project like this, my advice would have been that, you know, you go out and let people know exactly what's going on, what to expect, and you take the, you know, the shock away from them, meaning that, you know, that this is something that's coming, this is how it works, this is what happens, and how can we, as the project, how can we make your lives better? Because we're building this data center. That wasn't done to the best of my knowledge. It was all mostly, everything was done after the fact. It's up and, you know, up and building and growing exponentially, I can say. And we have some issues, and the issues are valid. Not so much as the peripheral issues of, you know, sound and water and electricity, all that's been addressed before. They wouldn't even have begun the project without that. But what hasn't been discussed, the traffic patterns, increase of traffic flow, if there was be such a thing. But as I talked yesterday, and I did have someone, I don't know who it was, maybe Scott, someone agreed with me, I would rather see 10 data centers than more housing developments. Because no matter how bad the data centers are, and you know you have your opinions, we can sustain data centers. We can't sustain continual overbuilding, overhousing. And there's not a place in this county that you cannot drive that you do not see. That wasn't here last week. That's a famous saying, driving around Frederick County. That wasn't here last week. And it's just sprawling and growing and growing. And I guess if you were just, if we had so much better infrastructure, then it would be maybe a good thing. If we had, you know, enough support services to handle all this, that'd be a good thing, maybe. But not the way and manner in which we're developing in this county, in city. I don't know if there's even a coordination between the city and county when it comes to the educational system. City doesn't have responsibility. The county has a responsibility to provide schools, and yet the city keeps building and, you know, that puts more burden on the county. The county has to come up to, you know, we have to educate these individuals. And so I don't know how much of a collaboration there is. One collaboration there is the most ridiculous one. What? All you have to do is find some liberal people that are emotionally attracted to projects that want to scare the bejeebies out of you unless we immediately do something. What are you talking about? Well, I'm glad you asked. And the city and county have come up with I like this term, dashboard, regarding the elimination, the hilarious elimination of what they call greenhouse gases. Now, first of all, this is year 2026, so it doesn't have to be done for another 24 years. So it's 2050. And if you listen to the gobbledygook of how this is being addressed and you understand what they're trying to say, and you can read between the lines, it's quite humorous. It is sort of like, you know, I want world peace. Oh, yeah, that's a good idea. Oh, I want zero greenhouse emission gases. It's a nice idea. Good, good. But unfortunately, neither of those, sadly, can be achieved. Because you see, not everyone agrees. And as soon as someone disagrees, whether I'm referencing world peace or if I'm referencing alleged greenhouse invasion, not green people, greenhouse invasion, then you're stymied, you're stifled. And there's no way to, you know, you can't make it work. So it becomes a pie in the sky. It becomes a dream or a passion, which is nice, but it comes without results, in my humble, well thought out, factual based opinion. All right, you heard my spiel. Now we're going to hear yours when we come back from the bottom of the hour break. Frank Mitchell, he's back with us. Tim, he's here. He's just being quiet as always. And we want to hear from you because we will open the phones. And why? Because it's Friday, the very best day of your life. Frank and Tim and you coming right back.
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6: Two Hagerstown men are facing charges following a shooting investigation that ended with a police pursuit into West Virginia. Hagerstown police responded around 12:30 Wednesday afternoon to the 400 block of Sumans Avenue for a reported shooting. Officers found evidence that a shooting had occurred and identified a suspect vehicle. The vehicle was later located on Morgansville Road with two people inside. Police attempted a traffic stop near Salem Avenue and Indiana Avenue, but the vehicle fled. The pursuit continued into West Virginia, where both suspects were taken into custody. They were identified as 26-year-old Jacob Arroyo and 21-year-old Leviticus Ricks. Both are from Hagerstown and face assault, reckless endangerment, traffic, and firearm-related charges. Police say the incident appears to be isolated and there is no ongoing threat to the public. A Greencastle woman is accused of trying to persuade a juvenile victim to recant sexual assault allegations against a relative. Pennsylvania State Police say 77-year-old Linda Crone faces charges including sexual exploitation of children, intimidating a victim or witness, and endangering the welfare of a child. She was arraigned Monday and released on $25,000 on secured bail. PublicOpinionOnline.com reports that police allege Crone violated a protection order by facilitating communication between the victim and 45-year-old Brett Crone, who was charged with sexually assaulting the girl multiple times between 2020 and 2025. Crone is also accused of trying to influence the victim's position on the allegations. Her preliminary hearing is October 6th. A major change has arrived for Marylanders for state income tax filing and account management. The Maryland Tax Connect went operational September 1st. Comptroller Brooke Lehrman talks about the change.
8: Most of the systems, or maybe all of the systems that I inherited, were one or two generations old. I will say the tax system, it was a product of Louis Goldstein's ingenuity in 1993.
6: The new cloud-based portal now will give individuals and businesses access to a series of applications that will help with tax filing and bill payments. Lehrman says the change was necessary.
8: We did need to update for security reasons, for transparency, and just to ensure that people could experience the level of service that they need. So our new Maryland Tax Connect system is a completely new revenue administration system for the state of Maryland.
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9: Fox News, I'm Carmen Roberts. New York Attorney General Letitia James is now leading a reopened rape investigation at Cornell University. New York Governor Kathy Hochul.
10: We are ensuring that all the facts of this case are brought into the light.
9: The governor adding,
10: voluntary intoxication is not a license for sexual assault.
9: The county prosecutor who declined to bring charges 2 years ago says a campus police report did not include the woman's claims that she was raped. President Trump announces the G7 nations are going to help fight high diesel prices by releasing 100 million gallons of oil and diesel reserves in the coming weeks.
11: President Trump threatened to ban U.S. exports of the fuel. That would have meant more for the domestic market, potentially easing prices in the U.S. while pushing them up elsewhere.
9: Fox's Jonathan Savage. 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
12: WFMD Sky Scan forecast for mid-Maryland.
13: Partly sunny today with a chance of showers later and a high around 87. Tonight, cloudy with showers possible and a low around 58. Tomorrow, mostly cloudy and 68. And on Sunday, cloudy with showers and a high of 65. 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
2: 930 WFMD traffic for Frederick and surrounding counties. 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It's a good call.
4: We've got an accident on 270 South at Watkinsville Road. The right lane and right shoulder are closed, causing delays in both directions around that exit. 15 packed in both directions through Frederick City. 70 West slow through 29 and Ballinger Creek Pike. 70 East jammed at 29 and 695. 97 really drags from Hook Road up to 140, and 140 is packed through downtown Westminster. 81 northbound, you're slow from 70 up to 144 in Hagerstown. And then 340 west, really slow heading into Harper's Ferry in Loudoun County. 9 west is a slow ride from Hamilton Station all the way up through 287, and as you're approaching Hillsboro and Mechanicsville. 7 west drags from Clark's Gap to 287, and 15 north, you're going to see nothing but brake lights through Leesburg and from Luckett's to the Point of Rocks Bridge. 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Whatever it takes to keep you comfortable. Frederick Air, it's a good call.
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14: Thursday night football saw the Browns and Steelers go down to the wire, but Cleveland's Andre Schmidt hit a 56-yard field goal, and the Browns held on to win it 27-24. Cleveland is 3-1 for the first time since 2021. The Eagles are likely to be without wide receiver Devontae Smith for week 4 as he's dealing with a hamstring injury. They're taking on the Rams, who are likely to have wide receiver Puka Nacua back. In baseball, the Braves are headed to the NLDS to face the Dodgers after defeating the Phillies 6-2, and it all started with a Michael Harris 3-run homer in the first inning. In the NBA, All-Star center and All-NBA center Jalen Duren has agreed to a 5-year, $200 million contract to return to the Pistons. And in the WNBA, the Aces eliminated the Fever from the playoffs, coming out on top 94-83. Asia Wilson dropped 36 points to go along with 10 rebounds.
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0: It's Free Talk 930 WFMD. 337 is the time. Mid-Maryland Live just getting going as just now. Open up the phone lines for you. 301-694-WFMD. 301-694-9363. We can hear what you have to say, but the only thing you have to do is call in for that to happen. At the Frederick Municipal Airport last check, 88 is the temperature. The heat index, though, 92, so that means we got a bit of humidity going. That's the feels like. So I guess it's not quite deep into fall as of yet. This evening, it's the game of the week on WFMD. It'll be featuring Frederick at Linganore. Frederick at Linganore, 6:15, the airtime on WFMD. So, Tim, just gathering through the headlines. This one caught my attention today.
1: Yes, Frank, I'm
0: many
1: here.
0: Thousands.
1: Of?
0: Well, first of all, let me say this. October 1st. Yesterday, we've been talking about all the new laws going into effect. Here's one that the state of Maryland didn't have anything to do with. Came from the feds, from D.C.
1: Okay.
0: From the One Big Beautiful Bill Act.
1: Okay.
0: Thousands, okay. Many thousands in Maryland will be losing Medicaid.
1: You know why?
0: Now and into January.
1: Yeah, you know why?
0: Apparently, because those are the people we need to get first. Those who are doing very well can do even better.
1: Sure, Frank.
0: So the story is from the Capital News Service about 4,500 immigrants, in particular, living legally in Maryland, are losing eligibility for the Medicaid coverage as of October 1st.
1: Yeah.
0: And then 3 months later, new work and renewal requirements are going to affect about 320,000 low-income Maryland adults who qualify for Medicaid under the Affordable Care Act.
1: Mm-hmm. Yeah. Mm-hmm. Sad. Very sad.
0: I'm glad you agree with that.
1: Because they shouldn't have been here in the first place. What? I just said, I'm just telling the truth. I thought it was a pretty good idea myself, I don't know.
0: Let's go after those federal programs that help people with low incomes or disabilities pay for health care. Yeah.
1: That's not what it's about, Frank. It's about people who are here living off a system that they didn't earn, deserve, or are allowed to have. It's putting people on notice. Stop ripping off the United States of America. That's what it's all about. I know you don't like to hear it, Frank. I know that. I appreciate you. But I'm telling you, it's not necessarily what you think. It doesn't mean people are going to be starving in the street because of health care. First of all, in the United States, Frank, health care is always available to anybody who wants it. It cannot be denied.
0: Well, I'll tell you about that, what's going to happen with that. But people living in the country without authorization are already ineligible and have always been ineligible for Medicaid.
1: Yeah, how'd they get
0: for federal and state dollars.
1: How'd they get it?
0: This new law affects coverage for immigrants living here legally.
1: Yes, Frank.
0: And for low-income adults, including a lot of U.S. citizens.
1: Nice try. Here's what I'm saying, friend. You have to find out that for all all of the hyperbole about, these people taking it free. No. When you look into it and you see the numbers, you know exactly what's happening. And when they're saying get off the Affordable Care Act, that means it'll probably be something they can afford then. Unbelievable. Unbelievable, Frank. You bring out this as though this is something that should not be happening.
0: You are right. It should not be happening.
1: It should be happening.
0: Who are these people?
1: Uh-huh.
0: These are lazy immigrants or something?
1: I don't know, Frank.
0: They're lawfully present adults.
1: Okay. Then why
0: refugees, asylees, people granted temporary humanitarian permission to enter or remain for, you know, talking about Afghans, Ukrainians.
1: Swiss, don't forget the Swiss.
0: People who are victims of abuse or trafficking, you know, these kind of people.
1: Yeah, well, Frank, you're being very, how do I say it? Very accommodating to those individuals who are being knocked off because they're not eligible. Oh, well, you mean they're just getting something they shouldn't be getting? Yeah, that's correct how it works. Oh, well, you mean, so in other words, I didn't understand that. Okay, well, very good. Mm-hmm. I'm just saying, Frank, if they were deserving of it and supposed to have it, then they would have it, receive it. If they're not and they're being cut off because of they don't qualify, well, then I think you have no complaint.
0: Well, and when you say, oh, you go to the emergency room, what that does is raise costs for people like us who are still insured.
1: Sure, Frank. It's because we're paying for everybody always. Whether it goes through the... What do you think the money comes from the Medicaid? You think that's from the government's pocketbook? No, it comes from your pocket. So when you hear these things, it doesn't stop there. No. So it's my opinion. My humble opinion.
0: So Maryland, fortunately, has been trying to come to the rescue for people from federal actions on a lot of things.
1: Mm-hmm.
0: I don't know, because they're going to have to raise more money for health care.
1: Mm-hmm.
0: And you know the budget situation.
1: Sure do, because we spend on everything but what else, but what's needed.
0: So one group, the Maryland Healthcare for All Coalition, has a whole plan out on how to try to raise some money to make up for this. It includes a 10-cent per drink increase in the alcohol tax, because that could raise almost $220 million.
1: Mm-hmm. That's good. Wonderful. Mm-hmm. Yeah. Well, what do we do with the money that's already been raised, Frank? Where's the money going? You entrust to the state of Maryland to You have a very
0: no. Good. I don't want to. I want to entrust the federal.
1: Well, it's your tax.
0: Medicaid program.
1: Well, no, Frank. The Medicaid program is designed specific for those who qualified. Period. End of sentence. Medicaid didn't end for people that are receiving it legally. Medicaid didn't end for those individuals that are, you know, in need of it and require it. But this is, once again, this is not a new story, Frank. This broke about month and a half, 2 months ago. But
0: no, but August 1st arrived, and
1: yeah,
0: it went. I think it should be noted, not forgotten about.
1: Oh, well, okay. If you think the noteworthy, then go, you know, I'm all for it. But that's my opinion. So real people have real opinions, Frank. It just doesn't have to be mine. I think we should be paying for everybody's everything. I don't think anybody should have to pay for anything. That idea of having to pay for something you need, that is such a silly idea. Why can't the government just pay for it? My gosh, I got to, you know, I got to keep my phone running. I got to get my wardrobe up. I don't have time for this nonsense. Or do I? 301-694-WFMD, your chance to sound off, to be heard. We'd love to hear what real people have to say. Once again, we see it because what? Because people are taking advantage of a system that was so broken to begin with, and we're trying to make it work by removing those who do not qualify or are not receiving it legally. So Frank gives you all this boo-hooing. But it's also, when you give it to people that are not qualified, it takes it from people who are qualified. Oh, okay. That's just my opinion. 301-694-WFMD.
0: A lot of people...
1: What? Push that other button. Frank, push that other button. Thank you.
0: You're welcome. A lot of people are listening in Montgomery County, because it's got a lot. It's a diverse county.
1: Yeah,
0: I know you don't like
1: diversity. I don't like diversity.
0: It's got a big immigration population.
1: Yeah, I wonder why.
0: And the head of public health services there says, "I think the situation is terrible and cruel, to put it lightly."
1: Mm-hmm.
0: Because the effects of this are going to fall hardest on our lower income residents and immigrant communities.
1: Uh huh. Yeah,
0: And again, these are legal immigrants.
1: Mm-hmm. Then they would qualify if they were legal.
0: No, they're being tossed off.
1: Okay, you say so. 301-694-WFMD, your chance to sound off to be heard. We'd like to hear what you have to say, because that's important to us. You know, I'm just trying to figure out, you know, what are you trying to figure out? Why the left is always taking your money and giving to those who haven't contributed, who are on the system. You know, I think that's the first thing people think when they come into this country. What are you going to give me free? Well, how do I get this? And they're so much smarter than we are, in my humble opinion. They know how to work this system better than any U.S. citizen. Oh, they're here legally. Well, good. So obviously they have, you know, they're working, they have a job. But they're from another country, and that should give them an upper hand, should it not, to be taking care of them. I'm for taking care of everybody. I think everybody should have free health care. But it's impossible, because there is no such thing as free anything. Absolutely. I'm not being a curmudgeon. I'm not being mean. I'm not being, oh, you're not compassionate. I'm very compassionate. My middle name used to be Compassion. And I'm telling you, there's a difference between being compassionate and being foolish. Let's see what somebody has to say. Jeannie, good afternoon.
2: Hello?
0: Hi, do we have your name right? Is it Jeannie?
2: It's D.
0: Oh, D,
2: that's
0: I'm
2: okay,
0: sorry.
2: That's okay. My grandson calls me D.D.
0: Well, so. Go ahead, D.D.D.D.
2: I just, you know, the word legal.
1: Yeah.
2: Does that not mean anything?
1: Correct.
2: To anybody?
0: Well, what I was talking about is people who are here legally.
1: Yeah.
0: Mm-hmm. Legally.
1: Yeah.
2: Mm-hmm. Right. And I'm, as Tim is, I'm a very compassionate,
1: amen,
2: empathetic person.
1: Count me down. Empathetic, that's my middle name.
2: Yes.
1: But
2: yes.
1: I don't like to be made a fool of. I don't like to be taken advantage of.
2: Exactly, Tim.
1: And there's a difference.
2: My dad worked, dad worked very hard for many years.
1: Absolutely.
2: And he is being taken advantage of.
1: Yeah.
2: With his tax money.
1: Absolutely.
2: Because somebody thinks he makes too much.
1: Yep.
2: And it should go to somebody who doesn't make anything.
1: Nor has contributed, and just wants the benefits.
2: Exactly. And, you know, I am now accepting my Social Security.
1: Okay. God bless you.
2: But
1: it's not a gift,
2: also,
1: by the way. You earned it, D.
2: I know. And, you know, there are people who think because my dad made this much more money than somebody else,
1: right,
2: that I shouldn't necessarily, you know, get
1: some of
2: the benefits.
1: Absolutely, no. It should be, this is the idea of socialism and communism. Take from those who have and give it to those who don't. Take from the workers
2: and
1: give to
2: them. Tim.
1: Yes, ma'am.
2: But here's my thought also,
1: yes,
2: Tim,
1: ma'am.
2: Is that he's my dad.
1: Right.
2: And so he helps take care of me.
1: Right.
2: A little bit.
1: Perfect.
2: Isn't that the way it's supposed to be?
1: Absolutely. Absolutely.
2: So people were angry that, you know, I got a little bit of this help over the years, you know, raising my child.
1: Sure.
2: You know, whatever. But the way I look at it is my dad paid a whole lot of money into the system.
1: Correct.
2: So he isn't able to kind of help his child, his grandchild.
1: It's his choice. It's his money, his choice, and no one else should control it, and no one else has dominion over it. And God bless you for having a dad that looked out for his kids. And you'll pass it on, and that's the good news. All right, Frank, we take a break because you said take a break. I didn't want to take a break, but I got to take a break. We're coming right back, by the way. Free Talk Radio, 930. What's the number, Frank? 301-694-WFMD, Tim. We'll be right back.
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5: WFMD wants you to know about our hometown heroes. I'm Dave Schmidt, former U.S. Marine, and your hometown host, Corporal Gary Klein of Brunswick PD. Gary, what's your passion?
6: Well, I know it's going to sound kind of cliche, but I'm going to say family. I really enjoy spending time with my family. Anything outdoors, water, hiking.
5: It seems like it's a family thing, then.
6: Yeah, my grandfather on both sides, they were in the military, farm kid up in Smithsburg, Maryland. Having a relative working in law enforcement kind of guided me that way. So I'm very thankful.
5: You've obviously spent a career here. So what's your advice to both those people that are interested in serving their community?
6: It's about giving back, paying it forward. That's just how I was brought up. It's a different time now than it was when I started. You know, I know my son, he had really been thinking about this and saw a lot of the things I had accomplished over the years. And, you know, he said, I think I want to go into law enforcement. And I always told my kids, I'm there to support you, and I'll back you 100%. But on that one, I really had to evaluate that, and I had to talk with him, and I told him, I said, look, I love you, and I always told you I'd support you. But today in law enforcement, it's just not something I want to see for my kid.
5: Corporal Klein, on behalf of WFMD and Frederick County and Brunswick, thank you for your service.
6: Thank you.
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12: 270 still really busy in both directions between Germantown and Durwood. 270 north slow through the Clarksburg lane drop and between Hyattstown and Urbana. 15, you're stacked in both directions through Frederick City between New Design and 26. 70 west slow through 29 and from 355 through 180. We also have an accident at the exit for 40 that is causing delays because the merge lane is closed. 70 east, you're jammed at 695. Up in Westminster, things are slow on 97 between 140 and Bachman's Valley. 30 north gets jammed in Manchester. 81 northbound, you're going to see delays starting in Williamsport and up to 144 in Hagerstown. 340 west drags as you're heading into Harper's Ferry. Now, Loudoun County, lots going on there. 9 west, really slow from Hamilton Station through 287. Also from Mountain out to Harper's Ferry Road. 7 west, stop and go from Clark's Gap through Hamilton Station. 15 north, really slow through Leesburg, and it crawls from Luckett to the Point of Rocks Bridge. Also, 9 and 901 in Hedgesville, West Virginia is slammed. 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Whatever it takes to keep you comfortable. Frederick Air, it's a good call.
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1: Well, thank you, Frank. I like that. Good afternoon, everyone. We're welcoming you into the very best day of your life. Outside's beautiful. It's a great weekend coming up. It's Friday, my favorite day of the week. And we want to hear what real people have to say about real things. Frank's lamenting about the people on welfare, on Medicaid, excuse me, not welfare, on Medicaid that may be losing it because of their status as far as meeting the requirements for that. Those individuals that do have Medicaid and you're receiving it legally, you're fine. Don't worry about it. But again, I think every time that we are attacked by people saying, you know, you're taking this away from the, it's hard to take care of someone else if you can't take care of yourself, correct? Everybody agrees with that, right? You know. So when we get to the point where everything is, you know, so perfect and there's just an overabundance of wealth and whatever, then you start to take care of others. But when resources are limited because of the amount of pockets that the taxpayers have, then you have to slow down a little bit. And we have an obligation. I understand the obligation. But you cannot be foolish. You cannot be taken advantage of. Unbelievable. I gave money to a man the other day. He had about I found out it was like a $1,800 bicycle. He was standing. He had a sign. It looked like he needed help. I helped him. And then someone with me told me, you know, that bike costs about $1,800. Well, maybe he had to make a bike payment. I don't know. I'm glad I could help him out. Jim, you're up next.
9: Hey, hi, good afternoon. How you doing, fellas?
1: I'm doing well. I thank you for asking.
9: Good. Yeah, you're talking about the Medicaid.
1: Yes.
9: Well, you know, all social programs have rules. And I don't believe from what I read that they changed the rules. It's just the fact that you got to meet the eligibility requirements.
1: Correct.
9: It's not because you're an immigrant.
1: No.
9: It's because you don't qualify. Matter of fact, I think Frank said there will be some American citizens that will be full. So it right. hits everybody that doesn't qualify. And I would say this, you know, even with, like, for instance, WFMD's Cash for Kids. I understand that the Salvation Army screens.
1: Absolutely.
9: Screens you, correct?
1: Absolutely.
9: Okay. So if you apply to that program and you come from Washington County, you get into this program?
1: No. If you're misrepresent the information, you shouldn't qualify.
9: Okay, so I'm saying there's rules. You know, unfortunately, maybe those kids would need the help, but if they're from a county other than Washington County, Frederick County,
1: right.
9: I don't believe they qualify, correct?
1: Frank has a retort here. Go ahead, Frank.
0: Well, Jim, I disagree that the rules were not changed. They were changed when this thing called the One Big Beautiful Act of, you know, going after the poorest of the poor.
1: Yeah. Mm-hmm.
0: They changed the rules
9: to make these
0: people ineligible.
9: Going after the poor. I don't think it was like that. Mm-mm. I think the purpose was to get people off the rolls
1: that are
9: not eligible.
1: Correct.
9: And if you're not eligible, you're not eligible. I mean, all programs have rules. I mean, if they didn't have rules, everybody should have it.
1: Absolutely.
9: So, you know, I think sometimes when, you know, I know you're a compassionate person.
1: Yes, he is.
9: And I love to hear your points of view. But sometimes when you make it sound as if, well, they're just...
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10: More charges against a terror suspect. I'm Lisa Brady, Fox News. The man already charged with killing one British lawmaker is now also charged in a suspected plot to target another member of parliament, Reform UK leader Nigel Farage.
13: 28-year-old Joshua Carey of Rotherham, South Yorkshire, was charged today with one count of preparation of terrorist acts. Now, this charge relates to activity which he is alleged to have taken place between the 31st of May 2024 and the 8th of July 2026.
10: Fox's Stephanie Bennett in London. Carey is already charged with murder in the death of Anne Widdecombe in July. She was having lunch at home when she was hit on the head with a hammer more than 20 times. An attack caught on camera. In Mississippi, a vape shop clerk and his son are now charged with federal counts in connection with selling kratom. U.S. Attorney Scott Leary telling Fox investigators are matching a kratom derivative being sold illegally to the packages found at the locations where two Ole Miss students were found dead nearly 2 weeks ago.
14: As a matter of fact, you've got it all over the country. Head shops selling this stuff. It is a controlled substance, and the risk of overdose death is significant.
10: There's no cause of death yet for the two students, with toxicology reports still pending. President Trump heads to Alabama, next stop on a month-long blitz ahead of the midterm elections, as Republicans face headwinds on the economy. The new jobs report, much weaker than expected.
15: The unemployment rate rose to 4.2% last month. The number of new jobs created cooled to 29,000 after a rebound in August, and revisions to July and August show 60,000 fewer jobs created than previously reported.
13: Fox's Jenny Cosola. The Trump administration says the president's policies are realigning the economy and spurring investment. Wall Street rallies. The Dow up 250 at the bell. 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
13: New York's Attorney General Letitia James now overseeing a reopened probe of a Cornell University rape case appointed as special counsel by New York's governor.
17: We will review the facts, gather evidence, interview witnesses, and if warranted, pursue prosecutions.
13: A county prosecutor has said the accuser's new civil lawsuit has information that was not in the original police report. The Trump administration says UCLA law is illegally using race in admissions.
18: The Justice Department accusing the University of California Los Angeles School of Law of discriminating against white and Asian students in its admissions process. Assistant Attorney General for the DOJ's Civil Rights Division, Harmeet Dhillon, alleging in a statement the school runs a two-tiered admission system whose academic bar for acceptance shifts up or down depending on the color of your skin, adding the use of race as a thumb on the scale that helps or disadvantages any student is illegal. UCLA's School of Law pushing back on the allegations, maintaining that students are admitted through a comprehensive, merit-based review process that considers each applicant's achievements and experiences, adding, "We are confident in our process." Kristen Goodwin, Fox News.
13: A 2023 Supreme Court ruling banned affirmative action in college admissions, but colleges can still consider an applicant's personal description of how race has impacted their life. Amazon is investing more than $1 billion over the next 5 years into communities where it operates data centers. That money flagged for education, job training, water preservation projects, and other local priorities in response to growing backlash over data centers. Recapping stocks, a weak jobs report fueling hope the Fed will hold off on another rate hike for now. The Dow up 250 points, the S&P up 56, the NASDAQ up 319. I'm Lisa Brady. This is Fox News.
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20: A 37-year-old Frederick County man is heading to federal prison for 25 years after pleading guilty to sexually exploiting children and possessing child sexual abuse material. Mark Brigham of Mount Airy was sentenced in federal court and will also serve lifetime supervised release. Court documents say that between September 2023 and August of 2024, Brigham persuaded, coerced, or enticed three girls ages 13 and 14 to engage in sexually explicit conduct and used his cell phone to record images. Investigators also found he had secretly recorded adults and minors using a hidden bathroom camera. A 2025 search of his home turned up electronic devices, 35 firearms, ammunition, and a magazine. Investigators later found child sexual abuse material on the devices. The case is part of the Justice Department's Project Safe Childhood. Maryland's so-called flesh tax could be back before lawmakers next year. The fee is officially called the Bay Restoration Fund fee, and it's charged Maryland property owners to help pay for wastewater treatment upgrades and other efforts to reduce pollution reaching the Chesapeake Bay. Since 2004, the fund has raised about $2.3 billion. In 2012, the fee for many property owners was doubled from $2.50 to $5 a month. That higher fee is scheduled to be cut in half in 2030, but environmental advocates and some lawmakers want to extend or eliminate that sunset during the 2027 legislative session. They say treatment plants still need funding for maintenance and upgrades, while others want more money directed towards septic systems, stormwater pollution, and sewer connections. Montgomery County Police have arrested a 29-year-old Riverdale man in connection with a series of residential burglaries. Anderson Javier Santa Cruz Gallegos is accused of targeting homes for jewelry and coins, knocking on doors and forcing entry through the rear when no one answered. Police linked him to burglaries on Holridge Road, Xavier Drive, Gadsden Avenue, and Cliftonbrook Lane. On September 23rd, officers saw him force his way into a Potomac home on Enid Drive. A 92-year-old resident was sleeping inside but was not hurt. Gallegos is being held without bond. Police recovered suspected stolen property and are asking anyone who had jewelry stolen from their residence to contact investigators. For more information on these or any of our other local news stories, be sure to join us on the web at WFMD.com or pay a visit to the WFMD Facebook page. 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
2: 930 WFMD Skyscan forecast for Mid-Maryland. Partly sunny today with a chance of showers later and a high around 87. Tonight, cloudy with showers possible and a low around 58. Tomorrow, mostly cloudy and 68. And on Sunday, cloudy with showers and a high of 65. 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
21: 930 WFMD traffic for Frederick and surrounding counties. 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It's a good call.
12: Things are still really busy in both directions on 270 between Gaithersburg and Germantown. Northbound still delayed through the Clarksburg lane drop and as you're approaching 80 in Urbana. 15, you're stacked in both directions through Frederick City. 70 west slow from the Patapsco River through 29 and through Ballinger Creek Pike. 81 southbound. You're going to see delays from Mogginsville down through 144 in Hagerstown. 70 east slow as you're approaching 29 and 695. 32 north clogged.

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1: 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Stocks rose today following a surprisingly weak jobs report that raised hopes the Federal Reserve will hold rates steady in October. The Dow Jones Industrial Average added 0.5%, the S&P 500 gained 0.7%, and the NASDAQ climbed 1.1%, hitting an all-time high earlier in the day before pulling back from those levels. Despite today's rally, the Dow was down for the week by about 1.3%. The S&P was little changed, off 0.2%, while the NASDAQ was up 0.5% on the week. And Treasury yields fell today, initially following the employment report, though they rebounded, pushing U.S. equities off their highs for the session. Tech stocks rallied as risk-taking resumed on Wall Street, with shares of NVIDIA hitting an all-time high for the first time since May, though it closed before its previous record close. CrowdStrike, Palo Alto Networks, and AMD also all rose to all-time highs. Meanwhile, shares of AMD also rose nearly 3%. September's non-farm payrolls report showed the U.S. economy added 29,000 jobs last month, with unemployment rising to 4.2%. The Dow called for jobs growth of 84,000 and for the unemployment rate to hold steady. And oil prices pulling back, supporting equities following a report that European nation states are considering a release of strategic fuel reserves following pressure from the Trump administration. Investors coming off a modestly higher session yesterday to start off the month of October. And final numbers look like this. The Dow Jones Industrial Average was up to 51,177. The S&P 500 priced at 7,723. And the NASDAQ now at 27,191. The price of gold went down. And the price of oil also went down. That's the McCaskill Market Update on 930 WFMD.
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1: Free talk for all of Frederick and Western Howard counties on a Friday afternoon. And a special day of the week has arrived. It means the beginning of the weekend.
4: Thank God it's
1: 4:13 the time.
4: Thank God it's
1: Friday program. The phone lines are open at 301-694-9363, 301-694-WFMD. So, Tim?
5: Yes, got the calls coming in there, Franklin.
1: All right. There are many things going on.
5: Yes.
1: Including...
5: What?
1: The state of Maryland.
5: What about the state of Maryland?
1: I'm about to tell you.
5: What? Go ahead. You're not going to tell me. I know you're not. You're going to keep it a secret. All right. 301-694-WFMD, your chance to sound off, to be heard. We want to hear what real people have to say about real things because, you know, someone said it before, it's a silly season.
1: Well, I got a lot of things to say, but on the phone we have Delegate District 4 Representative
5: and
1: House Minority Leader
5: and Chairman of the Frederick Delegation.
1: That and
5: all around,
1: I'm sure there's more.
5: All-around good guy.
1: And he has a beard now.
5: I didn't know that. Attorney
1: Delegate Jesse Pippi. Good afternoon.
6: Wow, good afternoon. That's a hell of an intro. I appreciate you guys.
1: That's what I would call it.
5: Yeah, that's what I was thinking. Delegate, how goes it with the union, they used to say? But once again, I'm sitting back, and it's great that you brought all this money back to Hill Street Park the other day as Governor Moore decided that we have to take care of the...
1: Let me ask you, Delegate, in all seriousness, because I think it's a serious topic.

0: topic.
1: Yes, I need to ask
0: this is
1: question.
0: To address something the governor made one of his made platform points when he first ran was child poverty. What do you think? Is this the way to do it? Is it, should we even be trying?
2: Well, I mean, look, obviously, child poverty is an important item. I mean, nobody wants that. You know, we want to ensure that every child, minor, in our state, in our county, has an opportunity to have a productive and successful life. And, you know, that's why we want world-class schools and affordability. But here's the reality, and I'm not knocking the governor for initiatives to address child poverty. I mean, that's not what I'm doing. But in my opinion, the governor's policies as a whole lead to more child poverty. For example, I mean, if you're not increasing economic activity in our state and the economy's going down, you know, and inflation's high, and we have, you know, we're 49 out of 50 for worst economic in the country, and everything's not affordable, I think that increases child poverty. And I don't think this governor, respectfully, in the last 4 years, has done anything outside of maybe some very specific targeted child poverty initiatives. But I think as a whole, he's made people worse off. You know, Maryland is significantly less affordable, in significant worse shape than we were in 4 years ago. That's a fact. And that also leads to probably more child poverty. So there you go.
1: So trying to fix a problem created by the administration, I understand. So did you, I guess these things become just partisan politics, because I didn't see, were you at the park when the governor was there making that announcement?
2: No, I will tell you that Republicans generally don't get invited when the governor comes to town.
1: Oh, I didn't know that. I thought maybe, you know, he works with all the legislators. I thought that would be kind of a smart thing to do. But must be an election year. But so I was hoping everybody would be there, to, you know, sharing the good news, because it didn't come from Governor Moore's pocket, did it? I think it came from all the pockets of Marylanders. So what else is facing the situation? Like you said, and I used your term several times today, silly season, because I was looking at some ads that candidates are running against their opponents, and they're getting they've gone from insane to total insanity. What, Frank?
2: I'm happy to address a couple of these ads that I've seen if you want. You know, look, it's certainly a silly season, and for some candidates, desperation season.
1: Okay.
2: You know, it appears that the county executive or people on behalf of the county executive are running completely false ads against Jeff Holtzinger.
1: Oh.
2: You know, calling him a MAGA guy, saying that he brought data centers. The reality is, and everybody knows it, including Democrats, they all know that the county executive was behind all of these things.
1: Absolutely.
2: It's clear. Everybody knows that. And so now they're trying in this Hail Mary pass to create these really nasty ads against Jeff Holtzinger. And by the way, they created a super PAC, right, that's funded by the county executive's chief of staff friends from Baltimore County, who is the treasurer and creator of the PAC. They deposited $20,000 in it, and they're just running BS ads against Jeff Holtzinger. And I think he's above that, because he has been straight and honest about what his plans are, what he wants to do on this particular issue. And there's no hiding it. They're just hitting him with anything they can to see what sticks.
1: Yeah. I was kind of not upset, because it's silly season. But I have never... I can say Jeff Holtzinger, I've never called him and you know, given us anything but the truth and the facts. If someone has something different, I'll be glad to listen to you. But I have never been able to say, Mayor Holtzinger, this isn't true, or well, that's true, or that. I've never seen that. I don't know that he falls into that, and I think I agree with you. I don't think I do agree with you that he's way above that. It's just a shame that, Jeff Holtzinger is a person that should, deserves respect. And the fact that he's willing to take on the campaign and everything, but my gosh, when he started attacking the person themselves, rather than what policies you don't like that he may have had something to do with, you lower yourself. That's just my opinion. Go ahead.
2: Well, and here's the thing, too. If I could, I was told by and I can't say the name, but your listeners always want the facts. So I was told by an elected Democrat in Frederick that a poll was run, and it showed Fitzwater losing by 7 points. And so at that time, they decided that they had to do a full Hail Mary, which was she rejected her own DRRA agreement,
1: right,
2: did a complete 180, and now they're going complete scorched earth against Holtzinger because I think they thought that she was going to lose imminently. And so that's, for your listeners, that's what's going on out there. Politics is very ugly, but I think what's happening is, you know, unfortunately for her, the county executive's in full panic mode, and they're going to go completely scorched earth against Jeff because they think they're going to lose. So
1: yeah, it's a shame, and all I've asked for is, as you know, Delegate, is a fair a debate between the two. I think that's what the public deserves. So let them look at the credentials. The credentials, I mean, the credentials of Jeff Holtzinger, William Holtzinger, far exceed the credentials of the county exec when it comes to as far as administrative situations. What I was looking for, why not, is this, I don't understand politics. I would think that the county exec would want to get her plans out there and be able to answer the questions that people are not getting answers to. That's just my opinion. We take a break for a minute and 81 seconds. We're talking to the chairman of the Frederick County delegation to Annapolis, Delegate Jesse Pippi. Frank Mitchell's there. You're here. If you have a question that I can pass on to the delegate, just if you have one, simply text the 301-694-WFMD, 301-694-9363. Be right back.
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8: 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My opponent has been out of law enforcement for over 30 years, too long removed, and would not be effective. 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
10: 930 WFMD traffic for Frederick and surrounding counties. 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It's a good call.
11: Things are still really busy in both directions on 270 between Gaithersburg and Germantown. Northbound still delayed through the Clarksburg lane drop and as you're approaching 80 in Urbana. 15, you're stacked in both directions through Frederick City. 70 west slow from the Patapsco River through 29 and through Ballinger Creek Pike. 81 southbound. You're going to see delays from Mogginsville down through 144 in Hagerstown. 70 east slow as you're approaching 29 and 695. 32 north clogged at 70. 97, you're still seeing delays through 32 in Hook Road and from 140 to Magna Way. 30 north gets jammed up in Manchester. 340 west, still a few brake lights as you're heading into Harper's Ferry. And then in Loudoun County, 9 and 287 busy through Wheatland. 9 west crawls from Percival out to Harper's Ferry Road. 7 west slow through Hamilton Station. And then 15 north, still seeing delays through Leesburg and from Luckett's to the Point of Rocks Bridge. This is Drew with your WFMD traffic, which is brought to you by Frederick Air. Whatever it takes to keep you comfortable. 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
1: All right, we're back. We have the delegate from Frederick County, the chairman of the delegation. If you have a question or you'd like to have ask of the delegates, simply text it to 301-694-WFMD. All right, delegate, we want to go back to the state of Maryland, tell us how things are going, and get away from this silly season. Frank, you have a question there for the delegate?
0: Well, I guess first would be...
1: That other button.
0: Oops.
1: I did it.
0: I guess first would be yesterday's new laws going into effect October 1st
1: yes.
0: in Maryland, passed by the General Assembly. And maybe if there was a list of the most controversial or attention-getting, number one might be the ban on police using masks. Well, apparently, yesterday, first day of the... law in Maryland, the Trump administration is challenging that ban. But those proponents, Delegate Pippi, don't seem to be too concerned. They said they are not surprised that this happened. What do you say?
2: Well, it goes back to the Constitution, and federal law says that the federal government is in charge of immigration enforcement. And so the constitutional concern here, and this was even raised by Maryland Attorney General Anthony Brown. He even raised it in his letter when he provided guidance. He basically said, I'm not sure that it's unconstitutional or constitutional. You know, it's like he wouldn't answer. But here's the deal. You cannot have local authorities or a state telling the federal government how to do a function that is exclusively by the federal government.
1: Correct.
2: So let's just think about that, right? The federal government is in charge of something, in this case, immigration. The state cannot tell the federal government how to do something that only the federal government is doing. And that's the Supreme Court. The previous decisions are like, well, is it a role that, you know, the federal government shares with others, or is it a role that is specific to the federal government? I think in this case, for a state to tell federal agents, no matter what they're doing, what they can wear, what they can't, what they can do, what they can't, I think that's going to run afoul of the separation of powers. I really do. So I think someone's going to challenge that. It'll probably be successful. But here's the deal. The Democrats in Maryland that passed it know all this. They don't care that it's unconstitutional. They want controversy. You know, they did this for a reason, knowing it would be controversial, knowing that Trump would probably sue, make it a big campaign issue. You know, meanwhile, you know, is it the Maryland citizens that suffer? Who knows, right? I mean, it's about masks and things like that. But this is, once again, a law that was passed in Maryland that these lawmakers knew was blatantly unconstitutional, in my opinion.
1: Absolutely. And I think Senator Fulton also gave us a call in on that delegate. I agree, because I said the same thing with my vast knowledge of the Constitution, that there's no way in the world this is enforceable. And first of all, I'd ask, who's going to enforce it? And that's it falls. Are you asking the local police? It's ridiculous. Totally.
0: Well,
1: ridiculous.
0: The lead sponsor in the state Senate said we were thoughtful about how we constructed SB1. It does not impede law enforcement's ability to enforce the law. That's what he said.
1: Who's that?
2: Well, so here's the
0: Senator
2: thing.
0: Here's Augustine.
1: Mm-hmm. Yeah.
2: Yeah, and I'm going to tell you right now. You know, look. dictating what agents or police can wear while they're conducting their official duties, I think one would argue that is somehow impacting their official duties, right?
1: Absolutely.
2: I mean, whether you believe they should wear masks or not, you know, as an attorney, I'm looking at it because I swore an oath to the Constitution when I was sworn in, you know, that looking at it from just a black and white constitutional issue, once again, you have the state of Maryland, because they're upset about Trump, you know, they're trying to just stop everything dealing with the federal government. And this is one more example, in my opinion, of something that is unconstitutional. Now, Frank, since you brought up unconstitutional bills, let me go over a bill that also kicked in yesterday that is extremely controversial. And that is the fact that Democrats banned the most popular handgun in the state of Maryland and in the United States, the Glock. That is arguably the most unconstitutional thing I can think of. You know, they banned the Glock. I mean, how is that even possible? I know plenty of Democrat friends that is their preferred method for self-defense, that they bought this gun legally. They're upstanding citizens, taxpayers, registered Democrats, and they now are going to be prohibited by law of selling their gun. Getting rid of it. I mean, this is the craziest thing, you know, we've seen. So
1: was
2: there's
1: the one,
2: at least two bills.
1: Delegate, was this the one that was hidden under the machine gun, making the Glock the machine gun? Is that what you're talking about?
0: Yes.
2: That's exactly what it is.
1: Yeah.
2: Yep.
1: They tried
2: creative.
1: To cover it.
2: You know, listen, you got to give it to them. I mean, they are certainly creative at what they do. And but again, you know, let's just think of this objectively. So in Maryland, the most popular handgun that is owned by law-abiding citizens, many of whom that went to a concealed carry course,
1: yeah,
2: spent a bunch of money, took training classes, have it for self-defense, which we all know is an absolute right, now own something that they can't sell, they can't get rid of. Now, it's completely illegal, you know, starting January 1. It's unbelievable. And this is just one more example of the craziness that occurs in Annapolis.
1: We'll be right back with the delegate. We take a break for a very short period of time. Coming back, if you have a question you wish to ask the delegate, text it to 301-694-WFMD. And we'll find out what else is going on or going off. Free Talk 930.
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13: Two Hagerstown men are facing charges following a shooting investigation that ended with a police pursuit into West Virginia. Hagerstown police responded around 12:30 Wednesday afternoon to the 400 block of Sumans Avenue for a reported shooting. Officers found evidence that a shooting had occurred and identified a suspect vehicle. The vehicle was later located on Morgansville Road with two people inside. Police attempted a traffic stop near Salem Avenue and Indiana Avenue, but the vehicle fled. The pursuit continued into West Virginia, where both suspects were taken into custody. They were identified as 26-year-old Jacob Arroyo and 21-year-old Leviticus Ricks. Both are from Hagerstown and face assault, reckless endangerment, traffic, and firearm-related charges. Police say the incident appears to be isolated and there is no ongoing threat to the public. A Greencastle woman is accused of trying to persuade a juvenile victim to recant sexual assault allegations against a relative. Pennsylvania State Police say 77-year-old Linda Crone faces charges including sexual exploitation of children, intimidating a victim or witness, and endangering the welfare of a child. She was arraigned Monday and released on $25,000 on secured bail. PublicOpinionOnline.com reports that police allege Crone violated a protection order by facilitating communication between the victim and 45-year-old Brett Crone, who was charged with sexually assaulting the girl multiple times between 2020 and 2025. Crone is also accused of trying to influence the victim's position on the allegations. Her preliminary hearing is October 6th. A major change has arrived for Marylanders for state income tax filing and account management. The Maryland Tax Connect went operational September 1st. Comptroller Brooke Learman talks about the change.
14: Most of the systems, or maybe all of the systems that I inherited, were one or two generations old. I will say the tax system, it was a product of Louis Goldstein's ingenuity in 1993.
13: The new cloud-based portal now will give individuals and businesses access to a series of applications that will help with tax filing and bill payments. Learman says the change was necessary.
14: We did need to update for security reasons, for transparency, and just to ensure that people could experience the level of service that they need. So our new Maryland Tax Connect system is a completely new revenue administration system for the state of Maryland.
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15: Fox News, I'm John Saucier. The Labor Department out with a September jobs report showing 29,000 jobs added to the economy, lower than the 90,000 analysts expected. White House National Economic Council Director Kevin Hassett on Fox Business says,
16: President Trump's policy is a supply-side policy that's realigning the American economy in a very positive way. So government employment was down, employment for everything else was up.
15: The stock market up on the news today. The Manhattan District Attorney's Office has released body camera footage from the arrest of Luigi Mangione. During his arrest, Mangione claimed to be homeless when he was asked by officers. Take a listen.
17: Is there a family down here or what?
15: Mangione was arrested in Altoona, Pennsylvania on December 9th, 2024, 5 days after UnitedHealthcare CEO Brian Thompson was shot and killed. He's pleaded guilty to federal stalking charges, faces life in prison. He'll be sentenced in December. 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
18: 930 WFMD Sky Scan forecast for Mid-Maryland. Partly sunny today with a chance of showers later and a high around 87. Tonight, cloudy with showers possible and a low around 58. Tomorrow, mostly cloudy and 68. And on Sunday, cloudy with showers and a high of 65. 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
10: 930 WFMD traffic for Frederick and surrounding counties. 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It's a good call.
11: Things are still really busy in both directions on 270 between Gaithersburg and Germantown. Northbound still delayed through the Clarksburg lane drop and as you're approaching 80 in Urbana. 15, you're stacked in both directions through Frederick City. 70 west slow from the Patapsco River through 29 and through Ballinger Creek Pike. 81 southbound. You're going to see delays from Mogginsville down through 144 in Hagerstown. 70 east slow as you're approaching 29 and 695. 32 north clogged at 70. 97, you're still seeing delays through 32 in Hook Road and from 140 to Magna Way. 30 north gets jammed up in Manchester. 340 west, still a few brake lights as you're heading into Harper's Ferry. And then in Loudoun County, 9 and 287 busy through Wheatland. 9 west crawls from Percival out to Harper's Ferry Road. 7 west slow through Hamilton Station. And then 15 north, still seeing delays through Leesburg and from Luckett's to the Point of Rocks Bridge. This is Drew with your WFMD traffic, which is brought to you by Frederick Air. Whatever it takes to keep you comfortable. Frederick Air, it's a good call.
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19: Thursday night football saw the Browns and Steelers go down to the wire, but Cleveland's Andre Schmidt hit a 56-yard field goal, and the Browns held on to win it 27-24. Cleveland is 3-1 for the first time since 2021. The Eagles are likely to be without wide receiver Devontae Smith for week 4 as he's dealing with a hamstring injury. They're taking on the Rams, who are likely to have wide receiver Puka Nacua back. In baseball, the Braves are headed to the NLDS to face the Dodgers after defeating the Phillies 6-2, and it all started with a Michael Harris 3-run homer in the first inning. In the NBA, All-Star center and All-NBA center Jalen Duren has agreed to a 5-year, $200 million contract to return to the Pistons. And in the WNBA, the Aces eliminated the Fever from the playoffs, coming out on top 94-83. Asia Wilson dropped 36 points to go along with 10 rebounds.
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0: 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It's Mid-Maryland Live. And a reminder that you can hear all about this weekend's Oktoberfest in Frederick in an interview that was done recently and is available now as a podcast in the WFMD Audio Vault. 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We are talking to our regular Friday check-in visitor, Delegate Jesse Pippi. And Delegate Pippi, I'm going to start hitting you with stuff like this that's just been coming out. I don't know how much of this you've absorbed, but I want to get your thoughts on the issue of housing in Maryland. Pew survey came out, said 21% of the poverty in Maryland is driven by high housing costs. And Governor Moore yesterday signed an executive order to what's being described as remove hurdles to new housing approval and construction. Are you familiar with what he did here? And if so, what do you think?
2: Well, so here's the thing. It's similar to dealing with child poverty. I think we share a similar goal, but the devil's in the details and the approach is different. And let me just answer the question with another point. The governor had a bill in Annapolis that basically, quote, removed local restrictions to build more houses. But here's what it also did. It prohibited counties from building single-family homes. In other words, it only allowed counties to build apartments and townhomes. Now, I got to tell you, if you live in Walkersville, if you live in Woodsboro, you live in Emmitsburg, Thurmont, that's a deal breaker. You know, some of these communities have zero interest in building low-income housing, you know, within their communities. And so, you know, it's all about the devil's in the detail. If there are things within this executive order that, you know, reduces, you know, onerous regulation, that allows entrepreneurship, that allows in private investment to come in to build things for cheaper, I'm all about it. You know, if we could do that for schools and other things, I'm all about it. But there's always a catch. You know, there's always a catch. Like that other bill that I mentioned, it required union labor. And union labor is expensive as heck. It's way more expensive than everything else. And so it's always a flashy new penny idea, but when you read through the script, it tends to be a problem. I don't know everything about the executive order that came out yesterday, but I do know that the governor's chief legislation was basically to stop building single-family homes in Frederick County and only build apartments and townhomes. I don't know if everybody in Frederick County wants that. So there's my two cents.
1: Yeah, I feel very confident that will never fly. Not in this county. No. You take independence. What you're doing, you're limited. You're taking independence away from the consumer, from the capitalist. It's ridiculous. And you think that you're solving a problem. You're not creating anything. You're not solving anything. You're just restricting those who have a choice on what to build. It's ridiculous.
0: But Tim, what he would say is, you know, here as a conservative, you know, want to have the least in regulation and red tape, and that's what this is addressing, to cut out the red tape, to accelerate the building of more homes, to make them more affordable.
1: As long as they're a single family, absolutely. I have no problem with that at all. The idea is that we only go back into these concrete buildings that you call, you know, it reminds me of what Russia used to look like with the, during the early days, you know, everybody lived in those great stone apartments. You somehow think, oh, isn't that great? We have two rooms and maybe a bath. Once again, it's government overreach and underreach. What I don't understand, Delegate, is why does Frederick County constantly just dumping more money into structures versus not fixing the infrastructure. You know, you go to Annapolis, you're supposed to bring money back. That I think that's the goal, they say, of politicians that are elected. But it's our money. I know we don't get back what we send down there. And I haven't seen a great deal of, was it Emmitsburg? They got a new sewer system or something. But what else? You know, I'm not interested in playgrounds and things like that. I'm interested in being able to make our infrastructure work, which it doesn't.
2: Well, and that's a broader issue, too. Frank, before I hop off this topic real quick, we had a meeting in Frederick with the governor's team, the Department of the Environment, the Builders Association, the Realtors, and here's what the meeting was about. Since Governor Moore took office, the Maryland Department of the Environment has changed their interpretation of accessory dwelling units as it pertains to perking. So in Frederick, 30 years ago, 40 years ago, they did perk tests on all these properties. So like if you owned like an acre of property in Frederick somewhere, you know, you were basically told what you're allowed to do on your property and what you're not. So here's what the Moore administration is doing now. They have thrown out all perk tests in Frederick, and they're reinterpreting this. So what happens is if you go to build a shed, if you go to build an extension on the house, if you go to do anything on your own property, the county permitting office, because of this new interpretation, is saying you need a new $30,000 septic system, that the system you had in place before is no longer workable. So talk about affordability. Talk about child poverty. That is one example of things that are happening every single day with this administration. You talk about child poverty. You know, poverty. You know, what about the pricing, you know, grocery prices? I mean, the, you know, aside from gas prices, which are, you know, arguably caused by mostly what's happening in the Middle East, you know, also the Democrats in Maryland have an inflation tax on gas, you know, which we've tried to repeal every year for the last 10 years, which the Democrats refuse. And so there are so many cuts, you know, it's like death by a thousand cuts in Maryland on these types of issues. And so, yes, if the governor comes up with an idea that reduces some of these expenses, reduces some of this onerous regulation, I would certainly be in support of that and would support it. You know, what's fair is fair. I just have not seen that to date.
1: And, of course, as we prep for the next session, which is coming up in a short period of time as far as in Annapolis, are the members, you, senators and delegates, are you being prepped for what to expect with the deficit as far as new taxing? Or is that kept secret?
2: Well, we have a healthy distraction in between next session, which is this election that is coming up 1 month from tomorrow, where I have a bunch of interesting candidates running against us. But, yeah, I mean, look, there is certainly some concern with the pending deficit. I know we've talked about it on your show before.
1: Oh, yeah, absolutely.
2: I think objectively, everyone knows it's going to be a very large deficit. You know, I mean, I think objectively, and these figures are coming from nonpartisan, you know, Department of Legislative Services analysts and all that stuff. But yeah, I mean, how do you fix the deficit? So in Maryland, we're required by law to have a balanced budget, which means the amount of money that goes out has to match the amount of money coming in. And so when you have a deficit of, let's say, $3 billion, which is the projection, that's a lot of money you got to make up, and you can't make it up by doubling the registration fees again. You can't make it up by doubling the emission fees again. What you're going to have to do, you know, you're going to have to raise the sales tax. I think they said every penny on the sales tax is $1 billion. So right now we're at 6%. So how would your listeners feel in Maryland of having a sales tax of 9% to cover the $3 billion deficit? You know, imagine what that bill is when you go to Madrones, or when you go to Dutch's Daughter, or when you buy a car. Think about that. I mean, that is insane, insane money, but that's what we're looking at, unfortunately.
1: All right. Frank, anything else there for the delegate?
0: Just one other thing. It just caught my eye, I think, in the newspaper this morning. The headline, with the U.S. 15 project underway, officials turn to the I-70 improvement. Do you think we're ready to skip past 15? Everything there is just dandy and fine and being taken care of, and we can move on to something else. I'm not sure if this section of 70 is in your district, delegate, but
1: let's take a break on that, Frank.
0: It's between Interstate 270 and Mount Phillip Road.
1: Let's take a break and get his answer when we come back. It's Free Talk Radio, 930. Coming right back.
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10: 930 WFMD traffic for Frederick and surrounding counties. 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It's a good call.
11: Things are still really busy in both directions on 270 between Gaithersburg and Germantown. Northbound still delayed through the Clarksburg Lane drop and as you're approaching 80 in Urbana. 15, you're stacked in both directions through Frederick City. 70 west slow from the Patapsco River through 29 and through Ballinger Creek Pike. 81 southbound. You're going to see delays from Mogginsville down through 144 in Hagerstown. 70 east slow as you're approaching 29 and 695. 32 north clogged at 70. 97, you're still seeing delays through 32 in Hook Road and from 140 to Magna Way. 30 north gets jammed up in Manchester. 340 west, still a few brake lights as you're heading into Harper's Ferry. And then in Loudoun County, 9 and 287 busy through Wheatland. 9 west crawls from Percival out to Harper's Ferry Road. 7 west slow through Hamilton Station. And then 15 north, still seeing delays through Leesburg and from Luckett's to the Point of Rocks Bridge. This is Drew with your WFMD traffic, which is brought to you by Frederick Air. Whatever it takes to keep you comfortable. Frederick Air, it's a good call.
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1: Always, always entertaining. Good afternoon, everyone. Welcome you into the best day of your life. It's Friday, my favorite day of the week, and it's getting near the end of work day. We have with us Delegate Jesse Pippi, who is the chairman of the Frederick County Delegation. All right, Delegate, a question for you. Frank set you up, and it had to do with, Frank, what was the question?
0: Transportation and funding for that in the state of Maryland, locally, U.S. 15.
1: Versus?
0: Not versus. But I'm just reading that, okay, we've got that down. Now let's talk about I-70. But if we're facing fiscal challenges, how safe is it to do so at this time?
2: Well, I'm going to give you a very quick historical overview. So for 10 years, Republicans and Democrats in Frederick County unanimously said we want Route 15 between 70 and Monocacy Boulevard widened for 10 years.
0: Yes.
2: That money was secured. We had $100 million ready to go, secured in the bank for that project. New guy gets in, Governor Moore gets into office. He comes in and he strips away the design funding first, and he says, don't worry, don't worry, the project's still good, don't worry. And then the next year, in the middle of the night, he pulled the $100 million for Route 15. Now, he's come back and said, oh, don't worry, I'm going to fund Route 15. They had all these press conferences. Senator Folden, myself, County Executive Fitzwater met with the Secretary of Transportation, the new secretary, because the previous one was fired after all that fraud stuff came out. So we met with the new secretary in August, 2 months ago, in Ocean City at the Maryland Association of Counties. And she said, this project's a priority. However, it's subject to budget constraints. So you tell me, am I confident that this $100 million project is going to get funded when we are walking into a $3 billion deficit in 2 months? I'm not so confident. It's an election year. They're talking about all these projects, blah, blah, blah. But at the end of the day, you know, we're not going to see any of this money until, you know, after this budget comes out. And so I have grave concerns because we've been let down before. Those are just the facts.
1: Under the, thank you, Delegate. Under the new laws that went into effect October 1st, one of them, of course, had to do with juvenile crime. And I don't know if we had talked about this. I know we talked about it with Senator Folden. As far as what is, what you're able to charge a juvenile from age 14 to 16 with, and what the penalty can be. Was that a bipartisan bill, or how did that ever get through?
2: Well, this is, there's been a long story with this whole juvenile crime stuff. So I don't know if you remember, but several years ago, they passed the Juvenile Justice Reinvestment Act that made it impossible to hold a juvenile accountable that has, you know, done a serious offense, right?
1: I remember.
2: So anyone, I think, under the age of 13, they basically said you couldn't be charged with any crime at all.
1: Correct.
2: Which was just insane. The federal level is age 10. But then what happened was there was a serious assault on a prominent lady in District 46, which is the Senate President's district, and then the chair of the House Judiciary Committee's district. So they reversed half of those juvenile restrictions, basically to be able to hold juveniles accountable in some respect. There was another modification. I can't remember everything that it was, but here's the reality is that we do have a serious problem with juvenile crime in our state. And it has nothing to do with punishing or hurting kids for their lives. It has to do with public safety. You cannot have a juvenile. And by the way, a juvenile could be somebody that's 17 years old in 11 months. Is a juvenile, you know.
1: Right.
2: You can't have people that are assaulting, you know, pedestrians with weapons and, you know, and beating them to an inch of their lives and then not being held accountable. I mean, you have to hold dangerous people accountable. The way the system is they would go to a juvenile facility for rehabilitation, and then they'd be let out with a clean record. So for your listeners' knowledge, in Maryland, if you kill someone as a juvenile, you go to a juvenile facility in most cases for a couple years, and then you get out with a clean record like it never happened, just so you know.
1: Unbelievable.
2: And so that's what's happening.
1: Well, any other great news for us that we can always take into the weekend because we're cheering up all that you're doing to it for us?
2: Hey, well, you guys are good at getting me all crazy here on the soapbox. But no, look, Railroad Days is here, which is wonderful event. Oktoberfest, downtown Frederick, is another great event.
1: At the fairgrounds,
2: I think,
1: right?
2: That's by one of the Rotary at the fairgrounds.
1: Yeah.
2: You know, we'll be out in the community talking with voters and constituents. And, I mean, look, there's plenty of good things to do in Frederick. I just want to remind your listeners that we are a month out from the election. We are only 23 days away from early voting. And all the stuff we're talking about is true. And if you want to change in direction, you want to, you know, keep fighting the good fight and keeping the wolves at bay, you know, get out and vote for sure.
1: Well said, Delegate. And we always appreciate you taking time and letting us know what's going on. And little swamp land, I'm starting to call it. I think Frank likes that. Only does he hates it. Okay, Delegate, thank you again for taking time. We appreciate you. Look forward to talking to you next week. And
2: appreciate you guys.
1: Take care, brother. All right. We got the chance always to talk to the delegate who takes time out of his day, and we thank him for that. I also want to thank 930 WFMD and, of course, the owner of the Gun Center in Frederick, Maryland, They sponsor my daily veteran check. Each day, as you know, I ask you to check on the vet, to call them on the phone, knock on the door, ring the buzzer. Always thank the veteran for their service, asking if there's anything you can do to assist them in their lives. We know, sadly, my friends, that up to 22 veterans each day take their own lives, and it must stop. So please, please make this a vet check day. Thank you, 930 WFMD, and of course, the owners of the Gun Center, located in Frederick City, Maryland, at Rosemont and Military Roads, owned by the Gettysburg Trading Post, York Road, Gettysburg, Pennsylvania. Here's Frank Mitchell.
0: We talked to Delegate Jesse Pippi about Maryland Matters and any other delegates or senators who want to check in. Well, if you would like to have a say in what Frederick County will bring to Annapolis with the next General Assembly session in January,
1: right,
0: you are invited to the annual legislative town hall put on by the county executive.
1: Cool.
0: It's going to be Wednesday evening, starting at 7 at Winchester Hall in Frederick. An opportunity to for you to help shape Frederick County's legislative priorities for the upcoming Maryland General Assembly session. Wednesday evening, 7 o'clock, Winchester Hall, the place to be in downtown Frederick.
1: Looking forward to it, Frank.
0: How's that for a segue?
1: You did a great job here. We're coming right back. Free Talk Radio, right after the top of the hour.

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1: President's trying to get out the vote. On Lisa Brady, Fox News, making Mobile, Alabama the next stop on multiple visits to red states ahead of the midterms, urging supporters to pretend he is running.
2: We're making a lot of progress. When I go there, we win. If I don't go there, we would not do as well.
1: Cost of living remains a top concern in polling, with the conflict in Iran helping to fuel higher prices. President Trump not revealing his next step with Iran.
2: But you'll see. Working out very well. Iran is not doing well.
1: The president also telling reporters oil prices will come down when the conflict ends. But for now, G7 nations agree to release 100 million barrels of oil and fuel products, beginning with diesel, which recently hit a record price in the U.S. European nations tapping reserves after President Trump threatened a ban on U.S. diesel exports to help boost U.S. supply and lower prices.
3: After the war broke out in Iran, a group of nations agreed to unlock a combined 400 million barrels of oil. To date, just the U.S., Japan, and Korea have fulfilled that commitment.
1: Fox Business's Lauren Simonetti. Federal safety investigators point to a possible control tower failure before an Amazon flight ran off the runway when it landed in Florida.
4: Air traffic controllers are supposed to advise pilots of strong tailwinds, but the National Transportation Safety Board now says the tower at Miami International Airport never gave that information to pilots landing an Amazon-branded cargo jet last month. That aircraft crashed into ground vehicles beyond the runway, killing 5 people.
1: Fox's Evan Brown. The NTSB releasing a preliminary report. The full investigation could take a year. The plan to build a border wall and other infrastructure across the Texas Big Bend region has just hit a wall in federal court, with a judge temporarily blocking the projects. No immediate word on an appeal. 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
1: The Democratic Party is suing the Trump administration, claiming a federal form was secretly changed that could make it harder for U.S. citizens living abroad to vote.
6: The Democratic National Committee alleges the Defense Department removed a checkbox for U.S. citizens abroad who have never lived in the U.S. 38 states allow some of those citizens to vote based on qualifying family connections to a state. The lawsuit alleges the change could make it more difficult for some overseas Americans to register and cast ballots.
1: Fox's Roxanne Evans. No word yet on a response. The deaths of two University of Mississippi students remain under investigation, but now a vape shop clerk and his son are charged with federal counts for selling a derivative of kratom, a substance found at the death scenes. It's still not known if kratom contributed to either of the students' deaths. Hundreds of schools closed today in France as student protests turned violent.
7: Teens scatter along the street in a northeastern Paris suburb. They're blocking access to their school. Fireworks explode, police clash with students. Youngsters are angry at dilapidated buildings, overcrowded classrooms, and a shortage of teachers. Even some parents have turned out in support. He says the kids are right to demand better learning conditions, but he opposes any violence. The French government says the protests are irresponsible, but difficulties in high schools should be addressed. Jonathan Savage, Fox News.
1: Spain's government also dealing with mass protests, demanding help for rent after an 87-year-old woman was recently evicted, but Parliament rejecting a package of emergency measures today, spurring more protests. A strong finish to the week on Wall Street. The Dow up 250 points. The Nasdaq up 319 today. The S&P also finishing in the green. and Lisa Brady, Fox News.
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8: Federal prosecutors say a Mount Airy man will spend 25 years in prison for sexually exploiting minors and possessing child sexual abuse material. A U.S. district judge sentenced 37-year-old Mark Brigham after he pleaded guilty to the charges in June. According to court documents, Brigham targeted three girls between the ages of 13 and 14 from September 2023 through August 2024, producing sexually explicit images of them. He also used a hidden camera to secretly record adults and children in a bathroom. Investigators searched his Mount Airy home in August of 2025 and seized two cell phones, a tablet, a digital camera, and other items, along with 35 firearms and ammunition. The investigation uncovered child sexual abuse material on the electronic devices. Brigham will also be subject to lifetime supervised release. The case was prosecuted as part of Project Safe Childhood. A Maryland environmental fee known as the flush tax may be headed for debate in Annapolis next year. The Bay Restoration Fund fee helps finance improvements at wastewater treatment plants, keeping nitrogen and phosphorus pollution out of the Chesapeake Bay. Since the program began in 2004, it's raised roughly $2.3 billion and helped upgrade 66 of Maryland's 67 major sewage treatment plants. The fee currently costs many property owners $5 a month, but that amount is set to drop by half in 2030. Some lawmakers and Chesapeake Bay advocates want to prevent that reduction when the General Assembly considers the fund in 2027. They say costs are rising and older treatment upgrades need maintenance. Some also want the money used for septic improvement, stormwater runoff, and expanding sewer service. A Montgomery County burglary investigation has led to the arrest of 29-year-old Anderson Javier Santa Cruz Gallegos of Riverdale. Detectives say he would check homes by knocking on the front door, then force his way in through the back if there was no answer, primarily looking for jewelry and coins. Investigators connected him to four burglaries dating to July. During another break-in, September 23rd, officers arrested him outside a Potomac home after watching him enter. A 92-year-old victim was asleep inside but was unharmed. Police also recovered suspected stolen property and have identified additional victims in Montgomery and Howard counties. Anyone who may have been a victim of this suspect and wishes to view the recovered jewelry should contact Montgomery County Police. For more information on these or any of our other local news stories, be sure to join us on the web at WFMD.com or pay a visit to the WFMD Facebook page. 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
1: 930 WFMD sky scan forecast for Mid-Maryland. Partly sunny today with a chance of showers later and a high around 87. Tonight, cloudy with showers possible and a low around 58. Tomorrow, mostly cloudy and 68. And on Sunday, cloudy with showers and a high of 65. 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
0: 930 WFMD traffic for Frederick and surrounding counties. A service of Frederick Air. It's a good call.
9: Things are still really busy in both directions on 270 between Gaithersburg and Germantown. Northbound still delayed through the Clarksburg lane drop and as you're approaching 80 in Urbana. 15, you're stacked in both directions through Frederick City. 70 west slow from the Patapsco River through 29 and through Ballinger Creek Pike. 81 southbound. You're going to see delays from Mogginsville down through 144 in Hagerstown. 70 east slow as you're approaching 29 and 695. 32 north clogged at 70. 97, you're still seeing delays through 32 in Hook Road and from 140 to Magna Way. 30 north gets jammed up in Manchester. 340 west, still a few brake lights as you're heading into Harper's Ferry. And then in Loudoun County, 9 and 287 busy through Wheatland. 9 west crawls from Percival out to Harper's Ferry Road. 7 west slow through Hamilton Station. And then 15 north, still seeing delays through Leesburg and from Luckett's to the Point of Rocks Bridge. This is Drew with your WFMD traffic, which is brought to you by Frederick Air. Whatever it takes to keep you comfortable. Frederick Air, it's a good call.
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0: levels. Despite today's rally, the Dow was down for the week by about 1.3%. The S&P was little changed, off 0.2%, while the NASDAQ was up 0.5% on the week. And Treasury yields fell today, initially following the employment report, though they rebounded, pushing U.S. equities off their highs for the session. Tech stocks rallied as risk-taking resumed on Wall Street, with shares of NVIDIA hitting an all-time high for the first time since May, though it closed before its previous record close. CrowdStrike, Palo Alto Networks, and AMD also all rose to all-time highs. Meanwhile, shares of AMD also rose nearly 3%. September's non-farm payrolls report showed the U.S. economy added 29,000 jobs last month, with unemployment rising to 4.2%. The Dow called for jobs growth of 84,000 and for the unemployment rate to hold steady. And oil prices pulling back, supporting equities following a report that European nation states are considering a release of strategic fuel reserves following pressure from the Trump administration. Investors coming off a modestly higher session yesterday to start off the month of October. And final numbers look like this. The Dow Jones Industrial Average was up to 51,177. The S&P 500 priced at 7,723. And the NASDAQ now at 27,191. The price of gold went down. And the price of oil also went down. That's the McCaskill Market Update on 930 WFMD.
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0: It's the talk of all of Frederick and Adams counties, 930 WFMD. We've made it to 5:12 on a Friday afternoon because it's been a long work week, but the time has come to take off for the weekend, because it's after 5 on a Friday. Wow. I don't know how to make it any clearer than that.
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5: Want to hear from real people about real things about really. What did you just say? Nothing. I was just funny with people. Funny. Oh, you think it's funny? Yeah, I kind of. Oh, Frank and I are here for you. We want to hear what you have to say. Frank just gave the number, and you may talk about you. I was, look, you know I'm a curmudgeon. I admit that wide open. But I'm a curmudgeon with common sense. And one thing that I've found in these vast number of curmudgeonized years is you cannot teach experience, nor can you teach common sense. It's inherent of those with superior brain power to be able to afford that luxury. Frank and I both think we have it, so if you would like to challenge us, bring it on. How'd that sound, Frank?
0: Okay.
5: Okay, I thought it was kind of weird myself. I just read the way you wrote it. Let's see what Dave has to say. Dave, good afternoon. Welcome into the best day of your life. It's Friday. And it's beautiful.
6: Yes, it's Friday, and it is a beautiful day.
5: B-E-A, beautiful day?
0: Yes, I like the way you said it,
6: B-E-A, beautiful day.
5: It's beautiful.
0: Anyway.
6: Anyhow, first off, I just wanted to apologize if I seemed overly angry yesterday when I called in about the Pike woman in Tennessee.
5: No, sounded like you were at one of my family relation reunions. You sounded good.
6: Well, it just, my attitude is that, you know, now she's on life-saving measures in Tennessee.
5: Yeah.
6: When she was supposed to be dead in the first place, you know, so it's just a waste of time and taxpayers' money.
5: What Dave's talking about is the blotched execution of the Tennessee lady who was given two doses of the drug to kill her, to execute her, and they failed, and now she's in a hospital.
0: In critical condition.
5: In critical condition.
0: Thing is, Dave, I understand she's horrible, the things that she did.

0: and there's no excuse. But is it right for us to become to behave?
1: It's right. It's right for the law to be carried out.
2: Amen.
1: Is what it is.
2: Yeah.
1: All right. She was sentenced to death. Now she's being kept alive on taxpayers' dollars. You know, when, you know, like I said yesterday, they should have just kept sticking needles in her until she was dead. She never should have left that chamber alive. That was her sentence, as what she deserved, and all that. But either way, like I said, you know, I was pretty angry about that, because now they're talking about commuting her sentence to life imprisonment instead of trying to carry out the death sentence. And that does not give the family of the girl that she killed, brutally murdered, you know, closure.
0: Really? But, to have her locked away the rest of her life? You don't think that's sufficient closure?
2: That wasn't the sentence.
1: No, that wasn't the sentence. She should be dead. She should be dead. But anyhow, what I was going to say was that last week I had major surgery done, and then, if you know, Tim, with your medical expertise,
2: yes,
1: you know,
2: yes,
1: driving by the hospital
2: five times a day,
1: which was done. My surgery was done at the hospital.
2: Well, good, I could have
1: and you know,
0: glad it wasn't done in the back seat.
2: Dave. You know, go ahead, Dave.
0: Yeah.
2: Frank's trying to interrupt.
1: Yeah, Frank. You want to hear what the surgery was, Frank?
2: Yes,
1: you
2: know? Yes.
0: I'm sorry, Dave.
2: Yeah,
0: go right ahead.
2: And go ahead, Dave.
1: I had a hemorrhoidectomy done. All right.
2: Oh, you got your head out of. Oh, okay. Go ahead, sir.
1: All right. But anyhow, my point being is that if you want an infection, where do you go? You go to a hospital. All right. So 2 days after I had the surgery, I came down with a upper respiratory infection.
2: Oh, my.
1: And now I'm on antibiotics and steroids for that. But yesterday was my birthday.
2: Well, happy birthday, Dave. How's it feel to be 50?
1: Well, thank you. I turned 72. I know I've got a long ways to go to catch up to you, Tim. But
2: you guarantee it.
1: Anyhow, you know.
2: Get your whole life ahead of you.
1: You know, between a little bit of Heineken and a couple of bourbons, you know, I was passionate about the fact that that woman should not have left that death chamber alive.
2: I understand.
1: Now, that being said, talking about Delicate Pippi, my question is, convicted felons, I believe in most states, they're not allowed to own firearms.
2: Correct.
1: But they are allowed to own black powder firearms. Well, black powder firearms were used to fight wars. And they can kill, you know, a 36 caliber or 45 caliber Colt black powder pistol will kill somebody just as dead as, you know, a Glock.
2: Oh, yeah.
1: And my question is, if Maryland has banned the sale of Glock pistols, do I understand that correctly?
0: Yes, it has, and it was supported by the courts as well.
1: It was supported by what court?
0: The U.S. District Court for the District of Maryland.
2: It'll be overturned.
1: For the District of Maryland, exactly. My question is, you know, if Maryland is going to ban a particular brand of weapon, you know, but not other weapons that can kill somebody just as deadly.
2: Sure.
1: You know, which, like I said, a black powder pistol will, you know, can that manufacturer sue the state of Maryland?
2: Yes. Sure.
1: And I hope that's what it goes. So, I hope that's what it goes.
0: And I don't know if a good comparison is black powder, because I think the concern is taking weapons that weren't meant to fire off a large amount of rounds in a short period of time and convert them to essentially military-type weapons.
2: It can be done, though, Frank,
1: all
2: with
1: right,
2: the exception
1: Frank,
2: of...
1: Frank, listen,
2: go ahead, Dave.
1: Listen to me. Back during the Civil War, men used to go into battle with... they had six-round Colt 33 revolvers, usually. That was what the military issued. And they would go into battle, particularly the cavalry, with extra cylinders loaded and capped, so that when they got done firing off the six rounds that were in the pistol they had, all they had to do was pop the
2: new cylinder.
1: The cylinder out, put a new one in, and keep on firing. So I can go into any place I want with, you know, a 36 caliber black powder revolver with three or four extra cylinders in my pocket, and I can kill just about as many people as I want to you know, before the cops show up. So what the hell sense does it make to ban one type of pistol and not another?
2: It doesn't. It doesn't. My point, Dave, was that anybody that knows anything about weaponry will know that with few exceptions, you can take any weapon and make it, with the exception of most, and you've given a good example in black powder, but most other revolvers or guns that can be, they can be modified. You take your M16, you can make it fully automatic. You can take M4. There's so many easy ways to do that. And what they're doing is, once again, in my humble, well-thought-out opinion, you have legislators, lawmakers, who have no idea what they're talking about. They hear something. They think, oh, that's a good idea. And instead of going after, you know, all right, you're not allowed to do it because we have laws in the books that says you cannot.
0: So we have laws, you have mass gun violence, and people are saying, why don't you people do something?
2: Well,
0: so they're trying to do something.
2: No, they're not going after the problem. That's what I've been telling you for since you were young. The problem is not the weapons. They're going after the wrong thing. When you have drunk drivers, you think it's the car's fault? No. Unbelievable. Give me a break. About 1 minute and 81 seconds.
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9: 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It's a good call.
10: Things are still really busy in both directions on 270 between Gaithersburg and Germantown. Northbound still delayed through the Clarksburg lane drop and as you're approaching 80 in Urbana. 15, you're stacked in both directions through Frederick City. 70 west slow from the Patapsco River through 29 and through Ballinger Creek Pike. 81 southbound. You're going to see delays from Mogginsville down through 144 in Hagerstown. 70 east slow as you're approaching 29 and 695. 32 north clogged at 70. 97, you're still seeing delays through 32 in Hook Road and from 140 to Magna Way. 30 north gets jammed up in Manchester. 340 west, still a few brake lights as you're heading into Harper's Ferry. And then in Loudoun County, 9 and 287 busy through Wheatland. 9 west crawls from Percival out to Harper's Ferry Road. 7 west slow through Hamilton Station. And then 15 north, still seeing delays through Leesburg and from Luckett's to the Point of Rocks Bridge. This is Drew with your WFMD traffic, which is brought to you by Frederick Air. Whatever it takes to keep you comfortable. Frederick Air, it's a good call.
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2: afternoon. I couldn't find it, Frank. Thank you. Good afternoon, everyone. Welcome you into the best day of your life. About 5:25 in the afternoon, the very best day of your life. Outside, it's beautiful. The temperature is dropping, though, which means to me that there's some storm clouds, but there's no storm, so that's the good news, right? It sounds like it. Frank, I haven't asked you yet, but I'm going to ask you now. The temperature, has it dropped any?
0: Temperature last I checked was at 86. 86 is the temp, and I love this weather. Nice cool breeze, temp in the 80s, okay with me.
2: How do you get a nice cool breeze if it's 86 degrees out?
0: Because it's 86 degrees and there's a nice cool breeze.
2: Where do you come up with this?
0: In semi-tropical places, if you ever travel, that's you get a lot of that. Warmer temperatures and a nice breeze.
2: But not a cool breeze.
0: Yes.
2: If it's a cool breeze.
0: Not cold, but cool. Yeah.
2: If it would be cool, then the ambient temperature would have to lower, would it not? Yeah.
0: Tim, you can take classes for retired
2: people. I've had them. I flunked out when they started saying the climate change. And I said, no, you mean weather. Oh, yeah, yeah. Mr. Curmudgeon, we know what you're talking about. And quite a long, drawn-out gobbledygook article today in the FNP regarding the city and the county working on, I have no idea what they're working on, climate something. I don't even remember the title.
0: Oh, yes.
2: Oh, yes, what?
0: This is good.
2: Good for what? Nothing. Once again, this is...
0: Because you don't believe in that there's a climate.
2: No, I believe there's a climate, and there's climate change. It's called weather. It's what I don't believe it. Man, human, has nothing to do with it, period, end of sentence. And it doesn't matter what you do in little old Frederick County or Washington County or Jefferson County or Allegheny County or any other county, doesn't mean a thing. Because unless the whole world... I sound like Kramer on Seinfeld. The whole world that doesn't get involved, it doesn't do a thing. It was everything that you attempt to do and you think you're doing right doesn't mean a thing because nobody can control the volcanoes. Nobody can control this. And you're just wasting your time, effort, and energy. In my humble opinion, I could be correct. I mean, at least I could be educated if you want to do that. I would always look forward to hearing what you have to say. I don't have to agree with you. You don't have to agree with me. But be interesting to see. How you justify, I like that. Yep. How do you justify wasted any time, effort, energy, and monies? I think that's one thing we always leave out on these little domptes into, let's do something. I would rather have the mayor and the county exec take time out and fix the damn darn roads. I'd like them to take time out and figure out why we can't live within the budget. I'd wish they would take time out and figure out how they can lower the property taxes.
0: And have a clean, safe, healthy place for us to live as well.
2: Nobody will be living there, Frank. We'll all be living over in West Virginia or over in Peoria.
0: Not if they do what they're...
2: They can't do it, Frank. It's impossible. Unbelievable. I just can't.
0: Well, for not being able to do it, 78% is on track as far as the community-wide climate and energy action plan.
2: See, Frank, how they played you? Do you realize what you just read?
0: What's that?
2: You said 78% is on track.
0: Yeah.
2: You know what that
0: means?
2: Of
0: the 46 actions to implement.
2: And you know what? How many have been accomplished, Frank? Less than 3%. You forgot that part. It's on track. Yeah. You know... Unbelievable. It's great how they can say these things. Oh, yeah, 92% agree on the 78% is on track that we've almost accomplished 3%.
0: Look at these horrible communist initiatives that they're trying to deal with.
2: No.
0: Ensuring people have access to safe and affordable water during droughts.
2: Yeah.
0: Installing electric vehicle charging stations in parking lots and government facilities.
2: More parking lots.
0: Increasing shade around sidewalks, buildings, and parking lots.
2: Yes, let's put
0: umbrellas. My goodness.
2: Absolutely. What a bunch of crapola. Stop knocking the trees down. You won't have that problem. You can't. We got to knock the trees down because we can't have plastic bags. Oh, okay. All right. Yeah, let's have more shade so we can fall over the sidewalks. Unbelievable. See, that's another thing, Mr. Mayor. Please take care of these sidewalks. You want an initiative that we don't have to wait till 2054. Fix the sidewalks in Frederick. Oh, I guess. Curmudgeonite. We're coming right back. Frank, he's normal. I'm curmudgeonized. We'll be right back.
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13: A reported shooting Wednesday in Hagerstown led to a police chase and the arrest of two men in West Virginia. Police were called to the 400 block of Sumans Avenue around 12:30 p.m. and found evidence that a shooting had taken place. Investigators identified a suspect vehicle and later located it in the 13,000 block of Mogginsville Road. Officers tried to stop the vehicle at Salem Avenue and Indiana Avenue, but the driver fled, leading to a pursuit that ended in West Virginia. Police took two occupants into custody, identified as 26-year-old Jacob Arroyo and 21-year-old Leviticus Ricks, both of Hagerstown. They faced first and second-degree assault, reckless endangerment, numerous traffic violations, and firearm-related charges. Police say the shooting is believed to be isolated with no ongoing threat to the public. Pennsylvania State Police say a 77-year-old Greencastle woman tried to interfere with the prosecution of a relative accused of sexually assaulting a juvenile. Linda Crone is charged with sexual exploitation of children, intimidation of a victim or a witness, and endangering the welfare of a child. According to publicopiniononline.com, she was released on $25,000 unsecured bail after Monday's arraignment. Police said Crone passed information between Brett Crone and the victim despite a protection order and allegedly arranged for him to be taken to a location where the victim was present. Investigators also say she contacted adults involved in the case and urged the juvenile to tell the district attorney nothing had happened. Her preliminary hearing is October 6th. Brett Crone's next hearing is October 29th. Maryland taxpayers will soon have a new way to manage their state tax accounts online. The Comptroller's Office completed a major overhaul of its technology. Maryland Tax Connect is cloud-based technology that replaced the state's aging mainframe system. Comptroller Brooke Learman says the modernization will give taxpayers more flexibility and transparency.
14: My team now has a modern platform in which they can see the entire tax record of an individual or a business to help them. 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
15: Fox News, I'm Tom Rigotti. The midterms are rapidly approaching and President Trump is on his way to deep red Alabama to rally voters. The president says he thinks, with him holding rallies across the country, Republicans have a better chance in November.
16: I think that we're making a lot of progress. When I go there, we win. If I don't go there, we would not do as well.
15: Trump campaigned in Texas and Oklahoma Thursday. The pilot stabbed on a flight from Dubai to Israel is recovering from multiple stab wounds. Fox's Jeff Paul is in Tel Aviv.
17: It is a miracle that that hero captain of that Fly Dubai flight is still alive, but he is now recovering in the hospital.
15: The pilot managed to open the cockpit door, allowing passengers to subdue the co-pilot. Israeli Prime Minister Benjamin Netanyahu says the attacker is from Oman and was radicalized, which led him to carry out the attack. 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
5: WFMD Sky Scan forecast for Mid-Maryland. Partly sunny today with a chance of showers later and a high around 87. Tonight, cloudy with showers possible and a low around 58. Tomorrow, mostly cloudy and 68. And on Sunday, cloudy with showers and a high of 65. 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
9: 930 WFMD traffic for Frederick and surrounding counties. 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
10: 270 North is going to drag from Shady Grove Road through 80 in Urbana. 270 South also slow through 109 in Hyattstown. 27 North really bogged down as you're approaching King Valley Road. 15, you're stacked in both directions through Frederick City between Buckystown and 26. 70 West slow through 29 and from South Street through 180 also through Beaver Creek at 66. 70 East slow as you're approaching 29 and 695. 97 drags between 32 in Hook Road, and from 140 to Magna Way. 30 North gets jammed in Manchester. 340 slow in both directions heading into Harper's Ferry right now. And in Loudoun County, 9 West slow from Hampton through 287, and then from Mountain out to Harper's Ferry Road. 7 West drags to Hamilton Station. 15 North, just ride those brakes from Battlefield all the way over the Point of Rocks Bridge. 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Whatever it takes to keep you comfortable. Frederick Air, it's a good call.
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19: Thursday night football saw the Browns and Steelers go down to the wire, but Cleveland's Andre Schmidt hit a 56-yard field goal, and the Browns held on to win it 27-24. Cleveland is 3-1 for the first time since 2021. The Eagles are likely to be without wide receiver Devontae Smith for week 4 as he's dealing with a hamstring injury. They're taking on the Rams, who are likely to have wide receiver Puka Nacua back. In baseball, the Braves are headed to the NLDS to face the Dodgers after defeating the Phillies 6-2, and it all started with a Michael Harris 3-run homer in the first inning. In the NBA, All-Star center and All-NBA center Jalen Duren has agreed to a 5-year, $200 million contract to return to the Pistons. And in the WNBA, the Aces eliminated the Fever from the playoffs, coming out on top 94-83. Asia Wilson dropped 36 points to go along with 10 rebounds.
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0: It's Friday afternoon in the city. It's 537 at WFMD. The big game tonight, Frederick at Lingenor. That's when we're broadcasting starting at 6:15. You can call in between now and 6 and tell us what you think. 301-694-9363, 301-694-WFMD. Tim, I am very glad that you brought up this meeting last night.
2: Yeah.
0: Because I remember giving my input back in 2025 on climate and energy goals for Frederick City and Frederick County government.
2: Well, I'm glad
0: This is a report on how things are going. I like dashboards because I'm voting and electing people to do certain things I want done, and I want to see if they're getting done. And that's what this meeting was.
2: Right, they're 3%.
0: What?
2: They only accomplished 3%.
0: No.
2: Yeah.
0: 78% on track.
2: They only accomplished 3%. Well, I'm just.
0: And I know it bothers you to have safe and affordable water during droughts.
2: Oh, yeah. That's got a lot to do with climate change.
0: Increasing shades around sidewalks and buildings and parking lots.
2: Yeah, absolutely.
0: Just, you know.
2: Stop building the.
0: Let them fry.
2: Hey, Frank, stop building the parking lot. You wouldn't have to put trees in them. It's the only place I know you knock a tree down to build a parking lot to put a tree in. Does that make any sense to anybody?
0: They paved paradise to put up a parking lot.
2: I know. It's a song.
0: It's an old song, yeah.
2: I knew that. That's by Gary in the, who was it? Gary Plunkett, the Union Band?
0: But at any rate, the plan has led to priorities like reducing waste, energy use, expanding access to clean energy, protecting natural resources.
2: Yes, we know how great.
0: All those terrible Marxist. Yeah,
2: absolutely. We know how great those
0: concepts.
2: Yeah, wonderful. Yes. Wonderful. You know, you never talk about, Frank, when things like these beautiful electric buses in Montgomery County sitting down in the yard there in Rockville. Well, you didn't mention those, how beautiful those electrified buses were, school buses.
0: Well, if they're not being used as they should be, that's shame on them.
2: No, they can't use them. They don't work. That's the whole point.
0: Well, if they got bad buses,
2: no,
0: shame
2: not,
0: on whoever was responsible,
2: Frank,
0: for that.
2: They're not practical. The extension cord doesn't go far enough.
0: No.
2: I'm just trying to tell you what's going on.
0: It would save during these times of extreme gas prices.
2: How would it, Frank? How do you generate?
0: Because you'd be using more electricity and less gas in driving your vehicle.
2: How do you generate the electricity, Frank?
0: Wind and solar.
2: Oh, yeah, that's great. You see, these left people are so far out of tune with reality. You live on that island of denial.
0: And maybe nuclear. That's a little more complicated.
2: That's what I'm looking for.
0: But fossil fuel into the sky? No.
2: Yeah, let's put a plug in a volcano. Let's do that. Let's tell China and India, you know, stop what you're doing, you know, because Frederick City, Maryland, and Frederick County, Maryland, they've got a plan here that they think they're going to implement because, you know, they're going to take what a ridiculous sounding nonsense.
0: By the way, the Trump administration watering down any initiatives to help electric vehicle use is totally helping the Chinese economy.
2: Good, good.
0: Because they are pumping out these things. They're very popular, and they're doing very well with EVs.
2: Good. They can have all the EVs they want. And when their power grid falls, their power grid will probably stay up. Why? Oh, they use fossil fuel. Oh, that's right. We don't. But one good news they're bringing into Calvert Cliffs, they're going to spend some money and fix that up so we get that nuclear reactor back online and generate some electricity. Because, you know, Maryland, rather than this is how goofidity we have. That's a word, goofidity, I think. Rather than, you know, generating our own electricity, we would much rather buy it from somebody else. It makes more sense, you know. So, finally, someone in the Moore administration who wasn't wasting time or your money said, you know, if the nuclear energy plant is producing this much and we fixed it back up where it was, it'll do this much, we wouldn't have to buy as much electricity. It's like the same thing is going to come back. But try it in English, Tim. One of the things going to come back to bite us in the backside is when we turn down the waste energy. When you see those bills on what it costs to run this junk garbage out of Frederick County, when we could have paid for, you know, it's so sad that the people, we didn't have a Ron Young running the county commissioners in those days, where, you know, he could see what was needed and do it. Whatever the cost was, it was going to be minimal compared to the benefits that we were able to endure. I say that because you need visionaries, not reactionaries. Oh, that was good.
0: You're absolutely right, Tim. And the person whose name you just mentioned, I'm sure, would be totally on board with Frederick and city and county sustainability plan.
2: Yeah, I'm sure.
0: That we've been talking about.
2: He'd be happy we had that waste energy so he'd generate electricity right here and wouldn't have to spend all the money. He was only the mayor and a senator. He was a senator, though. He should have seen the benefits of it.
0: Now I'll be inquiring about how they're doing because I do want them. The city has completed 13% of the plan's actions. Okay, really think we should do everything we can to try to move faster on this.
2: Oh, absolutely, Frank. I have stopped using my gas-powered robo-jet that I used to fly around. I now have a solar-powered one, so I can only, you know, fly it around when the sun's shining.
0: Well, the city and county back in 2020 had resolutions to reduce greenhouse gas emissions by 100% from 2010 levels by the year 2050.
2: Yeah, right.
0: This can be done. It needs to be done.
2: It won't be done.
0: It can and should.
2: It doesn't have to be done. There's no need for it. There's no necessity whatsoever. Pie in the sky. Let's see. Let's not fix the roads, the sidewalks. Let's not do that. Let's plant more trees in the parking lot. We just knocked the trees down to put in the parking lot.
0: I probably won't be around, but the next generation of my children will be, and I care about
2: that. I plan to be here. Why are you going?
0: In 2050?
2: Yeah. Oh, really? I'm sorry to hear that. All right. 301-6. Oh, I do want to give a shout-out to
0: you. I'll be floating in the sky yelling at you.
2: I hope so.
0: Still here on Earth.
2: That's right. I'll be
0: saying the things you say.
2: I'll say, what happened to Frank? I do an honest shout out today for a Frederick icon who was honored through a celebration of his life. The man's name is John Franklin Fleshman. We knew him as Jack Fleshman. He was 97 years old when he passed. And he was the person, if you ever needed a friend who knew what was going on, he was that person. He served his country very heroically in both Korea and Japan. He obtained the Purple Heart and the CIB, the Combat Infantry Badge. He was a life member of the American Legion, the AMBETS. He was the longest serving member of the Independent Hose Company, where he dedicated. And 42 years, Frank, he worked at the Great Frederick Fair, both in full and part-time. What a great tribute was given to him today by his friends and family, the fire service, the military service, and he'll be sorely missed. His name was Jack Fleshman. All right, 301-694-WFMD, your chance to sound off. We want to hear what's going on. If you're out and about and you're near Balkman's Lane and 40 West, there's an accident that occurred, so we want you to be very cognizant of the emergency medical and suppression equipment coming your way. What's that mean? The fire trucks are coming, that's what it means. And Balkman's Lane and Route 40, a motor vehicle accident. So make sure that you're aware of that. If you see what's going on there, let us know. West Patrick Street at Balkman's Lane. That's the Golden Mile. 301-694-WFMD. We do want to hear what real people have to say, Frank. You might have something to say.
0: Well,
2: I was looking up. One of our texters, Frank, asked for some of the insights on the ballot questions. And I've got that lined up for next week. You know, when you go to your ballots, they always put these questions.
0: You're talking about the upcoming elections in November.
2: That's correct. And I say that because it requires the voter or gives the voter the opportunity to vote on something they never read, they never understand, and they just think it's a waste of paper. So what we hope to do next week, at least at some point, we'll be able to give you the inside of ballot questions. And, you know, because they make the ballot questions so laborious to read, because it's like, you know, how about a question like, you know, should the ketchup come in a squeeze container? Instead of saying that, they take 250 words to say the exact same thing I just said. Not that that's a ballot question, but that was a good idea. That's why we got away from me beating up on the ketchup bottle. I made all that up, by the way. All right. And what else is going on this weekend, Frank? Do not let people miss the Oktoberfest starts tonight at 6 o'clock, I believe, at the Great Frederick Fairgrounds. I don't like that. Okay. I just did it again. The Oktoberfest at the Great Frederick Fairgrounds, put on by Rotary Club of Carroll Creek, I believe. And what they do, they have two nights and 2 days of entertainment, celebrating Oktoberfest, end of the harvest and all that. You know, you've heard it before. As well as what the Spanish or Hispanic celebration Saturday on the creek. Is that right?
0: The Hispanic Festival, Saturday afternoon. I believe it's 11 to 5 are the hours on the Carroll Creek in downtown Frederick.
2: Well, okay, there was something else, though, that I was supposed to say.
0: Well, there are a lot of things going on this weekend.
2: Railroad Days in Brunswick. If you're over in you can say it this way, Brunswick. That's why people say Brunswick. Railroad Days, a great time there. Years ago, Frank,
0: says that?
2: I did.
0: Brunswick. Just you.
2: Just me. I was sent over there by WFMD. We broadcast live at Brunswick Days. I don't know if we're doing that this year or not. Nobody tells me anything. That's because I don't ask. All right, I tell you what I do ask for, especially this time of day. Frank is in charge of it, so you know it's always going to be perfect.
0: Tim.
2: Frank.
0: Have you figured out how to make money from one of those cash apps that are very popular now?
2: No, don't even know what you're talking about.
0: Well, then I'll have to get Ralph Barbosa to explain.
2: Thank you.
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21: I see a lot of girls post their Cash App on Instagram. Yeah, they won't even post naked. They'll just post their Cash App like, hey, in case anybody wants to send money. Which I don't think there's anything wrong with that. There's just this one girl that I didn't like. She posted her Cash App, and then under it, it said, don't be one of those lame guys who only sends like $4. I didn't even know her, but that made me so mad I sent her a message. I was like, hey, I'm gonna need my $4 back. One of my friends made $800 in one day through Instagram. She says one guy sends her $400 anytime she has an hour to kill just to talk to him about his troubles. Most people have to spend 6-8 years in college to become licensed therapists. She skipped it. Her license is like a cute selfie and her cash tag under it. That's her therapy license. That's the equivalent of like going straight to the NBA right out of high school. Like, I definitely do believe men, women, equals. I just don't think we're equal all the time. If I had to bet money on a dunking contest, I'm gonna put my money on men. But if I had to bet money on like a post your Cash App and see who sends you the most money contest, I've already given the women my last $4.
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10: 270 North is going to drag from Shady Grove Road through 80 in Urbana. 270 South also slow through 109 in Hyattstown. 27 North really bogged down as you're approaching King Valley Road. 15, you're stacked in both directions through Frederick City between Buckystown and 26. 70 West slow through 29 and from South Street through 180 also through Beaver Creek at 66. 70 East slow as you're approaching 29 and 695. 97 drags between 32 and Hook Road, and from 140 to Magna Way. 30 North gets jammed in Manchester. 340 slow in both directions heading into Harper's Ferry right now, and in Loudoun County, 9 West slow from Hampton through 287, and then from Mountain out to Harper's Ferry Road. 7 West drags through Hamilton Station. 15 North, just ride those brakes from Battlefield all the way over the Point of Rocks Bridge. 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
27: Hey, hey, hey, we're back. Good afternoon. We're talking to you on Friday after the noon. Yeah, that's right. It's the best day of your life. It's outside. The weather's beautiful. Still warm. It's about 553 or something like that, but it's still warm, and I don't understand why, because I thought it was, well, it's still warm. I thought we were in October. And this is the month where you have the Halloween and things like that. I thought this was supposed to be a cool month. Must be that daggone, you know, global warming. All right, well, you can still have time if you want to be one of the last callers today. You can do that by calling 301-694-WFMD, 301-694-9363. Great to hear from real people on real situations, and we want to keep it real for you. I like that. All right, Franklin, where am I? Where
0: are you going? Tim, I have, at the end of the week, there are so many things I didn't get to address this week. In Frederick City, the public, which includes you, I guess, and me, are being asked to give feedback on public art to go in front of City Hall.
27: Art who?
0: In the city of Frederick.
27: Don't put anything up there. There's enough junk there.
0: Public art?
27: It's too much junk there already.
0: Well, I love public art.
27: Well, I thought you might, but I don't. I think there's too much junk there already.
0: The City of Frederick accepting feedback on two proposals for a public art installation in front of City Hall to memorialize the city's history of slavery and honor those who lived through it. You'll remember before 2017, they had a couple of statues up of Maryland Governor Thomas Johnson and Supreme Court Chief Justice Roger Brooke Tawny.
27: Yeah.
0: Both slave owners. And yeah. Tawny, of course, known for the Dred Scott decision that declared African Americans were not considered citizens.
27: I thought they were like three-fifths of a citizen.
0: You had a lot of people complain about their presence there. Oh, yeah. So, Tawny, the statues were relocated to Mount Olivet Cemetery.
27: Oh,
0: so now there's funding for the National Endowment for the Arts, and the city is going to fill the missing space with new public art.
27: Waste of money.
0: I think this is great.
27: I thought you would, Frank. It's ridiculous. Yeah, you know, I'm worried about this.
0: Well,
27: stuff.
0: You think that part of history
27: is
0: ridiculous?
27: Yes, Frank. I'm tired of it. My gosh, why don't we talk about why don't we talk about the Japanese invasion in Pearl Harbor?
0: Why don't we talk about local history?
27: Well, Frank,
0: local history is great.
27: Only if you like local history, Frank. I mean, you think anyone actually gives one iota what happened 200 years ago? 100?
0: We've already gotten a submission called In the Balance.
27: How many local people in the art community?
0: Well, this is a nationwide search.
27: How it's many local artists sent in a proposal?
0: Well, it's about local history, wherever
27: how
0: the people
27: many
0: come from.
27: Local artists? The answer is zero.
0: What difference does the word, what border is around you?
27: They don't think it's
0: you're
27: worth
0: an artist,
27: time.
0: You're an artist.
27: No, it's not worth
0: it. So the
27: time.
0: First one that's been submitted is two metal structures depicting an individual split across two different realities.
27: What?
0: To reflect the history and legacy of slavery today.
27: What?
0: I just said.
27: Well, who's going to explain that to some normal person walking by?
6: What you see here is you have a sculpture here. You have two realities. Now, little boy, look, you're paying attention. You're at your class down here. This is art.
27: Frank, it's just unbelievable.
0: It's beautiful.
27: Oh, what's it made out of, Frank?
0: Oh, the one I just described?
27: Yeah.
0: Metal?
27: Oh, great. Yeah, it's beautiful. Yeah.
0: That's one form of art.
27: I think we should cut the tree down so you have a better view of it. Mm. I cannot believe that you. I tell you what's going to be art when they put Ron Young's new statue up, coming up this month, I believe, isn't it, Frank?
0: Yes, it is. And he's the former mayor of the city of Frederick, former state senator.
27: Yeah. Uh-huh.
0: And credited with saving the city, pretty much. After a devastating flood in the 1970s.
27: I'll go along with that. Yeah, absolutely.
0: So he's being honored with a statue on the Carroll Creek.
27: Well, you could put him on City Hall. He never owned slaves. I don't see why not.
0: Well, there's already been a location approved for.
27: Yeah, but Frank, I don't think it's good to put him out there in the parking lot of Costco's. I think he should be down the creek. I don't like that idea. Ron Young, I don't think he ever went to Costco's out there, but that's where they planned to put the statue, right?
0: No.
27: Oh, I thought it was.
0: No, in Carroll Creek.
27: That's what I thought. Put him in
0: Carroll Creek. But along Carroll Creek.
27: Well, there goes the statue in Carroll Creek.
0: No.
27: Well, him and that dog, Charity, they could be staying.
0: Although the designer of the statue, I think, has another statue that's in the water in Color Lake in the city of Frederick.
27: Yeah. It's Charity the dog. I made that up. You know who Charity the dog is, Frank?
0: I do. All that right. has nothing to do with.
27: Oh, I thought the Ron could stand beside the dog. Would that be a good idea?
0: No.
27: Why not? I come up with these great ideas.
0: He deserves his own space. He saved Frederick. He
27: put him beside of what is it?
0: All Mr. the conservatives
27: Mr.
0: at the time
27: Mr.
0: said,
27: Cray.
0: No, you can't do this. It costs too much. It's too ambitious. It's
27: nobody.
0: And he stood up against not all one, you conservatives.
27: Not one
0: and
27: person
0: he
27: said that. Not
0: there
27: one.
0: Was a big move to try to block
27: not
0: what he was doing.
27: One person said negative things about it.
0: And he said, we have to think imaginatively, think progressively, think forward.
27: Not one conservative opposed it.
0: Oh, there was a lot of opposition.
27: No, in fact, they were the ones on the committee.
0: I'll
27: that
0: direct
27: started.
0: You to see a movie called Inspire that
27: And
0: explains.
27: If you look and see it, those people, Frank, were conservatives. All right, have a great, safe, wonderful weekend. I want to thank Jimmy. I want to thank my producers, Debbie and Kevin, writers, Diane, Donna. I want to thank what's-his-name, Mitchell, and the rest of the gang. See you around, on the weekend, but most important, be back on Monday. I can hardly wait. It's my favorite day of the week. I don't know about you.
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8: Continuing the campaign swing, I'm Lisa Lucera, Fox News. President Trump traveling to another deep red state for a rally this evening in Mobile, Alabama.
11: As for why the president chose Mobile, one, this is a state that

0: is considered staunchly Republican in a ruby red state, but the president also is likely to have no problem turning out people to hear his message on a Friday night. But there's also crossover in this territory because you have the Florida panhandle bordering Mobile, and Florida is interesting this cycle because you have Congressman Byron Donalds, who's running for governor there. The polls still show him leading, but maybe by a tighter margin than some expected in a state that, of course, conservatives have done so well in the last couple of years.
1: Fox's Mark Meredith in Mobile. A federal court in Texas has temporarily blocked the Trump administration from building a border wall and other infrastructure across the state's Big Bend region. Landowners, businesses, and environmentalists are united to oppose the project, which is part of a $46 billion effort by the Trump administration to line the southern border with a mix of 30-foot-tall steel walls, vehicle barriers, roads, and surveillance technology. New York Attorney General Letitia James has been appointed as a special prosecutor in the case of a former Cornell University student who says she was gang raped in 2024.
2: We will review the facts, gather evidence, interview witnesses, and if warranted, pursue prosecutions.
1: Governor Kathy Hochul says the accuser was failed by people who were supposed to protect her. White House Economic Director Kevin Hassett reacting to the latest jobs numbers.
3: President Trump's policy is a supply-side policy that's realigning the American economy in a very positive way.
1: Employers added a disappointing 29,000 jobs last month. The Labor Department says the unemployment rate rose to 4.2%. 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
6: A 37-year-old Frederick County man is heading to federal prison for 25 years after pleading guilty to sexually exploiting children and possessing child sexual abuse material. Mark Brigham of Mount Airy was sentenced in federal court and will also serve lifetime supervised release. Court documents say that between September 2023 and August of 2024, Brigham persuaded, coerced, or enticed three girls ages 13 and 14 to engage in sexually explicit conduct and used his cell phone to record images. Investigators also found he had secretly recorded adults and minors using a hidden bathroom camera. A 2025 search of his home turned up electronic devices, 35 firearms, ammunition, and a magazine. Investigators later found child sexual abuse material on the devices. The case is part of the Justice Department's Project Safe Childhood. Maryland's so-called flesh tax could be back before lawmakers next year. The fee is officially called the Bay Restoration Fund fee, and it's charged Maryland property owners to help pay for wastewater treatment upgrades and other efforts to reduce pollution reaching the Chesapeake Bay. Since 2004, the fund has raised about $2.3 billion. In 2012, the fee for many property owners was doubled from $2.50 to $5 a month. That higher fee is scheduled to be cut in half in 2030, but environmental advocates and some lawmakers want to extend or eliminate that sunset during the 2027 legislative session. They say treatment plants still need funding for maintenance and upgrades, while others want more money directed towards septic systems, stormwater pollution, and sewer connections. Montgomery County Police have arrested a 29-year-old Riverdale man in connection with a series of residential burglaries. Anderson Javier Santa Cruz Gallegos is accused of targeting homes for jewelry and coins, knocking on doors and forcing entry through the rear when no one answered. Police linked him to burglaries on Holridge Road, Xavier Drive, Gadsden Avenue, and Clifton Brook Lane. On September 23rd, officers saw him force his way into a Potomac home on Enid Drive. A 92-year-old resident was sleeping inside but was not hurt. Gallegos is being held without bond. Police recovered suspected stolen property and are asking anyone who had jewelry stolen from their residence to contact investigators. For more information on these or any of our other local news stories, be sure to join us on the web at WFMD.com or pay a visit to the WFMD Facebook page. 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For Mid-Maryland's Radio News Center, I'm Jimmy Key on 930 WFMD.
5: 930 WFMD traffic for Frederick and surrounding counties. 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
7: 270 North is going to drag from Shady Grove Road through 80 in Urbana. 270 South also slow through 109 in Hyattstown. 27 North really bogged down as you're approaching King Valley Road. 15, you're stacked in both directions through Frederick City between Buckystown and 26. 70 West slow through 29 and from South Street through 180 also through Beaver Creek at 66. 70 East slows you're approaching 29 and 695. 97 drags between 32 and Hook Road and from 140 to Magna Way. 30 North gets jammed in Manchester. 340 slow in both directions heading into Harper's Ferry right now, and in Loudoun County, 9 West slow from Hampton through 287 and then from Mountain out to Harper's Ferry Road. 7 West drags through Hamilton Station. 15 North just ride those brakes from Battlefield all the way over the Point of Rocks Bridge. 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Whatever it takes to keep you comfortable. Frederick Air, it's a good call.
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8: It's Joe Pags. My show starts now, right here on Free Talk 930 WFMD. We're sending troops, literal troops, to the Rio Grande Valley. And the reason for that is a bunch of drones being sent over by the cartels. So there's an uptick in what's going on there. But again, because you've got President Trump, you've got a situation where they're not just going to let the drones come in and more illegal aliens come in. They're going to go and fight it. And that's a very interesting story that we only know about because Ali Bradley broke that story. We'll have her bottom of this hour. Next hour, it's going to be Dr. Ben Carson, part one, Dr. Ben Carson, part two, and hour number three. So we've got a lot coming your way. The president is also going to be speaking in Alabama, and we can take a live feed from there. Polo loves this. We do a live feed from the president because it's dumb button city, just in case.
9: And the audio is always not great, so.
8: Well, it could be better this time. You never see. We only do it to see if it's going to be better this time. Which, generally speaking, it's not. Then we also have to be careful to not get any copyrighted music on it. It's always fun to jockey that live. We do it for the people, Polo. We do it for the people.
9: Yes, that we do, but is it fun?
8: Fun in a not very fun way, but it's a Friday. It's a fun Friday, exactly. That's the kind of fun it is.
9: Yeah.
8: By the way, it is Free Speech Friday, 888-941-PAGS, 888-941-7247, joepags.com. Scroll down, click on contact. Love to hear from you. The fallout from not killing this Krista Pike person continues, and it's exactly what I told you it was going to be. Now the left and these idiots that believe that people should not get just punishment when they murder somebody, they're calling for a moratorium on the death penalty, period. They want a halt to the death penalty. It's just not fair what you did to her. What I find to be odd is that when they didn't get the vein, allegedly, and were putting the poison into her system, she went to sleep, started snoring a bit, got up. Now she's in critical condition. I'm not sure she's brain dead or what the story is. But the complaint is that it wasn't humane enough. And I said this yesterday. Was it humane what she did to that woman, her classmate, 30-some-odd years ago? Here's the story. And I called for this yesterday. You know that I did. Don't even start. Calls grow for U.S. death penalty halt after torturous botched execution of Krista Pike. Pike alive but in critical condition as experts call ordeal that unfolded in Tennessee unimaginably barbaric. I wonder how the family of the dead girl feels about what happened to her. Look it up. Look up the detail. I'm not going to get into the gory details again. Look up the details of what Krista Pike did. You tell me. Story continues from The Guardian, so it could be fake news. Top lawyers, doctors, and members of the faith community are calling for a moratorium on the death penalty after Tennessee's failed attempt to execute Krista Pike left the prisoner alive but in critical condition and receiving life-saving medical care. Why are they giving her life-saving medical care? Did I miss something? The objective was to make her die. Why give her life-saving care if the objective is for her to die? I'm confused. You're going to bring her back to really good health and then try to kill her again? I must be missing something. I must be. The recent spate of harrowing botched executions across U.S. death penalty states reached a new low late on Wednesday when Tennessee's Governor Bill Lee called off the procedure after Pike had been injected with two full syringes of pentobarbital. She's the only person to have survived being administered 5 grams of the sedative, a massive dose that under normal circumstances is considered fatal. Right, if you get into the vein. They didn't have

0: you know, CJ screening the calls, and a lot of people called in hour three to talk about this topic, which we were talked about in hour one.
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2: 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I'm Steve Nibbs, and along with Paul Dumars, are here at Linganore High School for our game of the week here as the Lancers get set to host the Frederick High Cadets. And Paul, good to have you back. Had a little vacation.
3: If you want to call it that.
2: Last week. Glad to have you back. This is basically, we're talking about the halfway point of the season already. Linganore coming in 4-0, Frederick coming in 1-3. And let's talk about the Cadets. They really have had their troubles lately. What can we expect from the Cadets tonight?
3: Well, I'm going to tell you something. They got their hands full trying to stop this Lancer offense. It's a potent offense. They're definitely in mid-season stride. Offense is potent. They can hurt you by ground or by air. Their defense is stingy. They got their hands full tonight trying to slow this potent offense down.
2: What are the Cadets, who are some of their players that we'd be looking at that could possibly get them moving in the right direction here?
3: Well, I mean, obviously they're going to need all three phases of the game tonight. If you're looking at Frederick, it's going to start with their junior running back, KJ Iansu, who's got 172 yards. He's the leading rusher for the Frederick, so they're going to have to establish the run. I think they need to have a run control offense to keep the Lancers offense off the field. Their sophomore quarterback, Jameer Macklin, he's their second leading rusher, thrown for 368 yards. He's the key to getting the offense in gear, using his leg and his arms, and that's a big tall order for a sophomore, but he's shown he's capable, and his two targets that he's thrown to are Salvant Dorsey and Rendell Fontroy. Both of them have Dorsey has 10 catches for 72 yards. Randell has 7 catches for 91 yards. That's on the offense side of the ball. Defense side of the ball, you know, they need to tackle, form tackle like a big dog. They got to wrap up wheels. Jaquan Green at his linebacker position and Rondell Fontroy. They lead the team in tackles. Green has 25. Fontroy has 22. They both have a sack. Jerome Binga has 15 tackles at his defensive end position, and he leads the team in sacks, and they're going to need pressure to try to slow down this Lancer team tonight.
2: And one thing that's kind of discouraging for first-year head coach E.J. Wallace is the fact that now they come out here with maybe, 23 dressed, and that's tough for any high school team.
3: Any team.
2: Much less a 3A school competing at this level.
3: Yeah, and for them to pull off the upset tonight, the Cadets are going to have to play clean ball, ball control offense, and they're going to have to create turnovers. I mean, they must win the takeaway game tonight if they got any chances of taking down this Lancer team.
2: Indeed, and we say Ligonier off to another start. They over the years, the last eight, getting close to 10 years now, it has been just reloading. They have the feeder system in place, has been in place out here in Loya, and they just keep filling those spots with the next guy up mentality, and they certainly have done that for sure. Let's look at the Lancers real quick and what they bring to the table.
3: Offensively, David Doy's in charge of the offense. He's passed for 675 yards, 11 TDs. Their sophomore running back, Kai Sawi, has rushed for 488 yards, 11 TDs. Doy's got targets when he wants to throw the football. Jackson Simmons has 232 yards, 4 TDs, and C.J. Hammonds has 141 yards, 4 TDs. So, you know, they do keep reloading. It seems crazy, but, I mean, then we want to look at their offensive line. They might not be as big as last year, but, you know, because they're under 296. but they just seem to have them in the barn. They just bring them on out. They got the horses. They got the hosses.
2: And they have another young man who's come in to fill in behind Arneson and Matthews at the running back spot.
3: And he's lighting it up. They're definitely in, you know, mid-season stride, it seems to be. If you look at stats, they're definitely in mid-season stride. Their defense is stingy. They have 7 forced fumbles as a unit so far. That's pretty impressive. They're led by Zachary Reed at nose guard with 16 tackles. We got Ethan Bruzzini, linebacker, leads the team with 19 tackles. So they're stingy. They get after it. And from what I see, it's like your typical Ligonier off team. Sides of the ball.
2: The thing that gets you is, as we now take a moment here for the playing of our national anthem.

0: Well done by the Linganore High School Marching Band. Back to what we were discussing as far as Linganore, Paul, and kind of, you kind of got an indication of what we're talking about when we say they just reload, and that was game one this year against Mervo, who is the reigning 4A/3A state champion from last year, and they only had two starters back from their offensive group from the year before. That was David Doy, quarterback, and the big fella tackle, Kendon Bauer. And everybody's thinking, oh boy, this may be a year they win that game. That kind of gives you an idea of what's going on.
1: I'd say they found their identity as a team. They've got the pieces in place, and we're going to see how it pans out tonight. But they also coming off last week's big win against Walkersville, 46-6. I thought that was going to be a closer game than that. So I mean, yep, that just kind of tells you where they're at, maybe.
0: Well, that's for sure. I thought it was going to be a closer score with Walkersville, because Coach Thompson's done a nice job out there with the Lions again. But in the two-way, they could make some noise without question.
1: Oh, without a doubt.
0: We'll take a quick break. Come back for the start of tonight's contest. 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
6: 270 North's going to drag from Shady Grove Road through 80 in Urbana. 270 South also slow through 109 in Hyattstown. 27 North really bogged down as you're approaching King Valley Road. 15, you're stacked in both directions through Frederick City between Buckystown and 26. 70 West slow through 29 and from South Street through 180, also through Beaver Creek at 66. 70 East slow as you're approaching 29 and 695. 97 drags between 32 and Hook Road, and from 140 to Magna Way. 30 North gets jammed in Manchester. 340 slow in both directions heading into Harper's Ferry right now. And in Loudoun County, 9 West slow from Hampton through 287, and then from Mountain out to Harper's Ferry Road. 7 West drags through Hamilton Station. 15 North, just ride those brakes from Battlefield all the way over the Point of Rocks Bridge. This is Drew with your WFMD traffic, which is brought to you by Frederick Air. Whatever it takes to keep you comfortable. Frederick Air, it's a good call.
5: The 930 WFMD Skyscan forecast for Frederick and surrounding counties. Got a chance of showers and thunderstorms continuing but diminishing through the night. Otherwise, mostly cloudy with a low of 58. For Saturday, cloudy through the middle of the morning, then gradual clearing with a high near 70. There is a chance of showers late Saturday night. Increasing clouds with a low of 58. 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

0: And Paul Dumars here at Lincoln High School as Noah Clark is here to kick off to the Lancers. High, deep kick, fielded at the 15-yard line. Out to the 20, 25, 30, across the 30, out to about the 33. Well, that's number two. That was Simmons, Jackson Simmons, on the return.
1: On the carry.
0: So Ligonier takes over first and 10. They won the toss and elected to receive. They take over first and 10 at their own 34-yard line. As we're just underway here at Ligonier. Lancers come in 4-0. Cadets come in 1-3, looking for the upset. David Doyle into the pistol with Kai Sally behind him. The snap, the give to Sally off the right side. Bounced off one tackle, up the field he goes. Still churning away. Howie crossed the 45 out, close to the 47-yard line.
1: That was a strong run. I thought the cadets had him right at the line of scrimmage, and he popped through there.
0: Sure did. First and 10 there for Ligonier. The ball at their own 46-yard line. Gain of 12 on the play. Dora waiting on the snap. We got his flanker right, split end left. Pistol formation. The give again to Sawi. Now he kept it. Whoa, nice job on defense there, Paul. Number 18. That's Rondell.
1: Rondell with a sweet play coming up, making the tackle for a loss.
0: Back to the 42-yard line, a loss of 4. Bring up second and 14 now. He wasn't fooled. Good job there by Rondell Fauntleroy, the younger brother of Ronte. Here we go, second and 14. Duel in the pistol. Sawi back there with him. Fakes it. He's looking to throw. Quick cross the middle. Open. Nice tackle. Ball on the ground.
1: On the ground.
0: Do they call it an incomplete, a completed pass, fumble, or incomplete pass? Let's see, but it looks like they're pointing
1: fumble.
0: Wow. And boy, did he take a hit. And we'll wait and see. Hopefully he's all right. Probably, I'm guessing maybe the wind knocked at him because he caught it right in the midsection, Paul.
1: Yep.
0: But what a play. Now we got a flag. I think some words were exchanged there, and we don't need that. That was number 18, Braden Willis, on the catch. Boy, he took a shot there
1: right after he
0: caught it. Looks like he's going to be okay. But they called a fumble and recovery for Frederick. But there's going to be a penalty against the cadets here. Came after the play was over.
1: A little too much celebrating.
0: Yeah, too much unsportsmanlike conduct, I'm assuming.
1: I think it was KJ Ayinsu that came up with the stick, or at least he was the one who recovered the fumble for the cadets.
0: Here's the official here, dead ball foul. Unsportsmanlike, 15-yard penalty. So the cadets would have had the ball at their own 42-yard line. Now it's going to go back to the 27, 28-yard line.
1: Yeah,
0: Can't be shooting yourselves on the football, that's for sure.
1: It's a mental mistake.
0: So Frederick comes out after the turnover. First and 10 at their own 28-yard line. Jameer Macklin in there in the pistol. Two backs to either side of him. One on each side of him. Looking to throw. Quick step. Drops down the sideline. Wanted to hit Rondell, and he stopped his pattern.
1: Yeah, he did.
0: But that quick release is what he's had to do, especially last week against Middletown. But they have the skill players to get there, and he has the arm to do it.
1: And that's the thing. You throw the football, more things have to go correct to have success than running it. But I'm with you. I think they're going to have success throwing the football tonight.
0: They come out again with slot left here. Formation in the pistol is Macklin. He drops back looking to throw down the right left sideline again.
1: Overthrown.
0: And it was intercepted. He was in bounds. And it was. Again, both times the players have stopped their patterns, or Macklin is just overthrowing them too far. But it looks like they gave up on their pattern.
1: Yeah, Blake Meyer came up with the pick. He had nice over coverage on that receiver, and he overthrew it, and it was like he was throwing it to him.
0: So turnovers, the key here. Early in the first quarter, no score. Linganore has the ball first and 10 at their own 47-yard line. Flanker left, slot right. Doyle, quick bubble screen out here. Caught. Turns up field across the 50. This is tackled down to about the 45-yard line. Just shy of a first down. That's number 3, Jackson Simmons. And we have a whistle. The referee's asking for time here. We'll see what that entails.
1: Stephen Goins on the stop for the Cadets.
0: Ball's placed at the Frederick 45-yard line. Waiting now here for the official. Dead ball foul. Personal foul against Linganore. Now this... got to calm down here. You're shooting yourselves in the foot with this kind of stuff. So now the ball's marked back to their own 40-yard line. So they were 2 yards short of it the first down. Now it's first and about 17 for the Lancers. Early here in the first quarter, 10:03 left.
1: He took Bauer out of the game. I don't know if they're letting him cool down before they put him back in.
0: Doyle waiting on the call from the sideline. Simmons over here to the right. To Simmons over to the left. Doyle in the pistol. Looking to throw. Looking left. Scrambles. Finally hits the out pat. Safety valve. Caught. Gets loose at the 50. Down inside the 45-yard line of Frederick.
1: Sandowski on the catch.
0: That was... Landon Sandowski on the catch. Out of bounds at the 43-yard line. Good enough for a first down. First and 10, Lancers at that 43-yard line.
1: Taking them a while to get chain crew set.
0: Simmons will come over here, split to the right. Wide right. Doyle in the pistol. Sai Zawi behind him. To give up the middle. Zawi caught right away. Great tackle there, Paul. I think that was one of the Fauntleroys.
1: Yes, it was. Rondell.
0: No gain on the play. Second and 10 now for Linganore. Ball sitting at the Cadet 43. Just under 9 minutes left in the first quarter. No score. Sandowski is out here to the right. Simmons also out here to the right. Trips to the right. Split end left. Doyle gives it to Zawi. Up the middle lane. Drives forward inside the 40 down to about the 37-yard line. Officials are going to place it at the 37. Gain of 6. So it brings up 3rd and about 5 for the Lancers. And they're going to go quick here. And a timeout. Cadets, good timeout there by Coach Wallace. Could be a big play here. Wants to make sure his defense is what he wants there.
1: Yeah, and Jaden Alexander made a real nice defensive play there to keep them from getting a first, and now we got ourselves a, what do you think, 3rd and long 5.
0: 3rd and 5.
1: Short 5.
0: Short 5, long 4.
1: I agree with that.
0: 20 with the 37, they have to go to 32. Yeah.
1: Yep.
0: Just not quite the 32, so we'll say a long 4, short 5. 8:13 left here in the first quarter. Still no score. Steve Nibbs and Paul Dumars here at Linganore High School. Week 5 already here of the fall season. Lancers 4-0. Cadets come in 1-3, trying to get that second win tonight. Here we go. Trips to the right for the Lancers. within left. Doyle, quick caught by Simmons. Up the field he goes, and I think he's got enough for a first down. Found that bump, that little soft spot in the zone, Paul, yeah. And there he is.
1: Little hitch, find that open spot, and again, Goins on the stop.
0: Gain of 6 to the 31 now, first and 10 Lancers as they're speeding up here. Trips left, flanker right. Doyle, the hand of Zowie. Off the right, left side, and he goes full, bulls forward for about three or four yards.
1: Jamar Dixon on the tackle for the Cadets.
0: They're going to stay there, go right from the line of scrimmage. We'll give them four, second and 6. Ball sitting at the Cadet 26-yard line. Doyle looking to throw, getting rushed, and has to rush, fires in the end zone. Caught. Touchdown. 40?
1: 14.
0: 14, that's
1: C.J. Hammond.
0: C.J. Hammond, one of his favorite targets. And on the run, Doyle scrambled out of the pocket, being chased, and then finds Hammond in the end zone right on the money. 26-yard pass play.
1: They're bringing some pressure that time, and he just used his legs and opened it up and threw a nice strike.
0: Ball's down, kick is up, and it's good. Andreas Garns on the extra point try. 7-0 Linganore with 7:08 left here in the first quarter. And certainly you see the athletic ability of Doyle. He certainly can run if he needs to, but he can get out of the pocket and always looking downfield. And there's a key for a good quarterback.
1: And he's very capable of throwing darts on the run, which not all quarterbacks can do.
0: No,
1: that.
0: No, indeed. So. No, they cannot. But you saw what he can do, and you thought he's got his football IQ is there, that's for sure. He's not looking. His eyes are downfield, and he saw a Hammond in the end zone and hit him with a 26-yard touchdown. So 7-0 Linganore as Acton Brooks. Brooks Acton, excuse me. Brooks Acton does the kickoff chores for the Lancers. Barefoot. Field at the one and goes in the end zone. It'll be touchback. Cadets get the ball to 20. There you go. That's the way to deal. That's old school.
1: Yeah, well.
0: Barefoot. Kicker.
1: Yeah.
0: Oh, no, I'm sorry. They are shoes.
1: Yeah,
0: okay, they were so flesh-colored, it looked like he was barefoot.
1: You're thinking of Saturday mornings on college football, the last three kickers in barefoot.
0: Yep, with game day, yep. So, Cadets come out with their second possession here. First and 10 at their own 20. Stack over there on the right, split end left. Macklin to give off the left side. Upfield for a couple is Kofi Ayensu.
1: DJ Orr was quick to fill and put a good stick on him for the tackle.
0: Gain of 2, second and 8 now for the Cadets. Certainly if they want to be able to stay in this game, they need to make an answer here. You want your defense to get a break. They come out and flip it now, and they have the stack over here to the left and a split end right. Ayensu back there with Macklin. He fakes it and takes it himself. Oops.
1: Nothing doing.
0: Oof. Ran into all red and black there.
1: That was a wall.
0: No gain. Third down.
1: We're going to call the tackle by a host of Lancers.
0: And a host it was. Third and 8 now. Well, we'll give him a loss of a yard. Third and 9 for the Cadets. Macklin has the arm, and I'm sure the DBs for Linganore are aware of the speed on that outside and how strong his arm is. So here we go. Twins to both sides for the Cadets. Macklin takes a snap, looking to throw, pressure, down he goes. No time whatsoever.
1: Zero.
0: Yep. And downfield was Savon Dorsey. Had had an opportunity, more time, he was open.
1: But not for DJ Orr, because he was all over him.
0: Yep.
1: Gave him zero time.
0: Yeah, this
1: bringing
0: is
1: up a fourth down.
0: They have
1: field position.
0: Noah Clock will take care of the punting chores for the Cadets. He's standing at his 5-yard line. And Simmons is back deep. Line drive kick. Bounces. Picked up by Simmons at the 45, 40, 35, 30, 30,
1: still
0: 25.
1: Going.
0: Down inside the 35, back close to the 30-yard line, Jackson Simmons. And you see what he can do on that return game.
1: That was a beautiful return.
0: Ligonier with first and 10 with their best field position. Actually, just outside the 20-yard line at the 21-yard line.
1: Guess what's falling from the sky?
0: Yep. And the Umbros are out.
1: They're going to be a pain in the
0: butt. Well, we'll do what we can here is the view that we have. Lance has come out. Flanker right, split end left. Doyle with the snap. They give to Zawi off the right side. Not a whole lot there. Good tackle there again by Rondell Fauntleroy.
1: Yep.
0: We'll give him a gain of 3, 2nd and 7. Ball is sitting at the 18-yard line. Up tempo here for the Lancers. Hammond split out here to the right with Simmons in the slot. Zowie behind Doyle. Fake, and then in the post corner, try to hit Hammond. Boy, that was a nice pattern.
1: Overthrown.
0: Ooh, just a little overthrown there. But a beautiful job there.
1: He was open.
0: Yep. Just a little too strong.
1: He had probably 3 steps on.
0: Well, great separation. Defender. Great, great route there, that's for sure. So 3rd and 7 for the Lancers. The ball at the Frederick 17-yard line. 4:12 left here in the first quarter. 7-0 in favor of Ligonier. They come out with twins to the left, and Hammond split over here to the right. Under center. Oh, sorry. And a timeout, but it looked like it was going to be a false start, but got bailed out there after Frederick called timeout.
1: Yeah, Kendon's saying thank you very much.
0: A little anxious, the big fellow was. Steve Nibbs, Paul Dumars here at Ligonier High School. Starting to drizzle a little, and they were calling for it. We'll see if it lingers or it goes away, but we're dry and we're fine.
1: We are dry, and we are fine. Put those daggone umbrellas down.
0: Well, they have to be able to keep dry themselves.
1: I get it.
0: All righty. So time back in now. 4:12 left in the quarter. Ball at the cadet. That's 18-yard line. Lancers 3rd and 8. The snap. The give to Zawi off the left side. Up the middle he goes. Bounces off a couple tackles down inside the 15. Down close to the 12-yard line. 4th and 2 from the 13-yard line.
1: Jamar Dixon for the Cadets on the stop.
0: Boy, you see how strong Zawi is as a runner. And, of course, having running behind number 70 helps.
1: Doesn't hurt. Doesn't hurt to have a hole.
0: Twins to the left. That's Simmons over in the slot. Hammond split over here to the right. And we have a whistle. Timeout, Ligonier.
1: Yep. Wanted to make sure we got the right call. Everything's right for this 4th down play.
0: This could be a big one here for Frederick, Paul.
1: Huge. Huge this early in the game.
0: if you're calling the offense, what kind of play do you call here? I put you on the spot.
1: I run a power with my boy behind.
0: Zowie, behind Bauer.
1: Sure. Behind Bauer. What? I mean, come on.
0: Sometimes you get we out as coaches, we overcoach and outcoach ourselves, like ride him in there and pull it, and then you get stopped because they're waiting on you.
1: Exactly.
0: We'll see what happens here. Doyle in the pistol. Zawi behind him. Slot left. Give it off the left side. And I think he got enough. If he did, it was just barely. We'll see where the mark is. It looks like it's good enough at the 11, but we'll wait.
1: I think.
0: Boy, it's not by much, Paul.
1: No, it's not. He might be calling the chains in on this one.
0: And that's what he's doing.
1: Okay, I called the right play, though. That's what they ran.
0: Yeah, you did. Kind of a little inside, the big fella.
1: Yeah,
0: but
1: I would have went right behind that
0: Yes, sir. Absolutely. 6'7", 315, whatever he is. Yes, sir.
1: Yeah, he's a big boy.
0: Maryland looking to grab him if they can. I'm sure others as well. Definitely a D1 recruit. And here we go. Did he get enough?
1: No.
0: Nope. Looks like he's short. Wow.
1: Great
0: job by that Frederick defense with a stop at the 11-yard line. And they take the ball over on downs. 3:22 left during the first quarter. That's got to give it a little boost.
1: Big series for the cadets there. That's what they needed. Now they can mount a drive, even if it's not put in the end zone, field position.
0: Yeah, they got to get out of that shadow of their end zone. Yep. Exactly. Because you keep giving a team like Leganor that field position, and
1: they're going to cash in. Yep.
0: So here we go. First and 10 for Leganor. 3:22 left here in the first quarter. 7-0 in favor of the Lancers. They have a slot left. Slot right. Split end left. Macklin to give. No, with them going. Ayansu on the carry got lost about a yard or two. Hole Blake collapsing quickly.
1: Blake Tarleton on the stop there at the D tackle position.
0: Loss of two back to the nine.
1: He's a wide body.
0: Second and 12 now for Frederick. They need it. Move the chains at least once here to get out and get some room to operate. Slot to the right, split left. Two backs, one on each side of Macklin. In motion, the other way goes a back. Macklin's going to keep it around the left side. Up the field, but not much there. Not holding the blocks long enough, Paul.
1: No. Again, that was a host of Lancers on that tackle.
0: No gain on the play. Come up third and 12, and you definitely got to be careful here.
1: Yeah. Got to be smart with your decisions.
0: Yep.
1: Sophomore quarterback.
0: He does have the potential. He'll be a good one. Here we go. Slot right. Again, split end left for the cadets. In the gun is Macklin with the back on each side of him. He's going to throw. Pressure. Tries to escape. Lost the ball. Came out. Number 21 grabs it. Are they going to call him dead there?
1: I don't know.
0: I think they are, Paul.
1: They're pointing down. So.
0: Yeah. They said he was down. But heads up play by number 21. That's Landon Russell.
1: Yeah.
0: So fourth and nine. And, of course, the cadets will punt. Noah Clock's got a strong leg. He certainly will need it here at the sophomore kicker. He's standing back just at the goal line. Simmons, high snap, he gets it. Simmons back, line drive again, wobbly kick, hits and rolls, and they'll let it go. Across the 45 and blown dead at the 48. So that worked out fairly well as far as field position.
1: Yeah, a lot better than if that was a fumble, and they're putting six on the board, that's for sure.
0: Indeed. So first and 10 for Leganor at the cadet 47-yard line. 1:16 left here in the first quarter. Lancer with a nothing lead. They take the field. Zawi will be back behind Doyle. Hammond and Simmons over here on the right side. Simmons in the slot to the right. He goes in motion across the formation. Zawi with the fake. Boy, that was great, great penetration by Frederick. Because that was a play took a while to do, and they jammed it up.
1: And I'd love to tell you who made the tackle, but we don't have a 79, and he's in it at the end. And he made that tackle.
0: Well, we know he's tall, that's for sure, Paul. We might narrow it down here. Here we go. Loss of about a yard, second and 11 for Lancers. And Sandowski out here, split right. Passing as Doyle, has time.
1: A lot of time.
0: Flushes it out, going left, fires down the middle, caught. Break off the tackle, it's going to go in. Touchdown, Lancers. I think that's Hammond. Or Sandowski, one of the two.
1: 18.
0: That's Willis, Braden Willis. Great catch and then a little juke step, but it's coming back, isn't it?
1: Yes, it is.
0: Wow. Great piece of running by Braden Willis.
1: Let alone the ball that Doy threw rolling to his left. Coming back. That was a beautiful ball that he threw.
0: Apparently holding call here, and so the ball's going to be moved back and placed down at the Lancer 42-yard line. 22 seconds left here in the first quarter.
1: And if you're on the Frederick sideline, you're saying, whew.
0: Yes, indeed. Dodged a bullet there.
1: Trips.
0: Split in left, trips over here to the right for the Lancers. Looks like pressure coming for the Cadets. And they got a whistle, and they did come. That's certainly what Coach Wiles will have to do tonight, is gamble more than he usually does.
1: Absolutely. What do you got to lose?
0: Might get a pick six out of it. You might get a sack. Again, you could also get 6 points.
1: That's right.
0: But that's what happens. False start by the Lancers. Back 5 more yards. So now the ball sitting at the Lancer 37-yard line. Second down and 26.
1: Risk and reward, baby.
0: Trips right. Split end left. Doyle's going to throw. Pressured. Flushed out. Caught at the 45. 50. That's Zawi down to the 43-yard line. A little valve pass to Zawi, and he gets a good chunk of yardage back.
1: Lancer got away with one there, I do believe. Had Lyman downfield.
0: And that's going to, there we go. And that's going to be the end of the first quarter. 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
0: And Paul Dumars here at Ligonier High School. We're about to start the second quarter. Tonight's ball game between the Lancers and Cadets. The Lancers with a 7-0 lead. And they have the ball, third and eight at the Cadet 45-yard line. David Doyle takes the snap. Flare pass out to Zawi. 40 inside the 35-yard line. Knocked out of bounds. And that's going to be good enough for a first down. And the Lancers got all that yardage back after they had consecutive penalties.
1: Yeah, green on the stop for the Cadets. And That was a nice little swing pass, and he's got a burst of speed to him, doesn't he?
0: He sure does. First and 10 for the Lancers at the Cadet 35-yard line. They come out with trips over here to the left, and Hammond split right. Doyle to give to Zawi up the middle, breaks it off to the right, inside the 20, 25, inside the 15-yard line goes Kai Zawi, the sophomore running back. And they certainly haven't missed a step there with the running back over the last 8 years.
1: Jamar Dennis on the stop.
0: First and 10 now at the Cadet
1: 18.
0: 15-yard line. Doyle waiting on the snap. He's going to look left and back to the right across the middle. Just a little in front of Hammond as he ran that quick post.
1: Yep. Just couldn't hook up on it.
0: A little in front of him. Second down and 10 for Leganor from the Cadet 15-yard line. 7-0 in favor of the Lancers, and knocking on the door again. Twin format twins to the right and left. Doyle. Zawi up the right side. Oh, he kept it. Oh, good job there again. They have snuffed that out both times they tried to run it, Paul.
1: You're not fooling Rondell tonight.
0: No, Rondell Fauntleroy, he's doing his job, isn't
1: he? Yes, he is.
0: You stay there. Anything come back your way, and there it is. Good job here. Quickly to the line is the Lancers, third and about 16 here. Twins to both sides of the field. Hammond and Simmons over here on the left. Sandowski over on the right. Doyle in the pistol with Zawi behind him. He's going to throw. Looking, has time. Plenty of time. Fires. Caught. Down inside the 10. We'll see where they mark it. Excuse me, inside the 15. It's going to be around the 12 or 13-yard line. And here we go, fourth down again, Paul.
1: Jamar Dennis on the stop for the Cadet secondary.
0: Another big fourth down
1: big,
0: here.
1: Big.
0: Fourth and 6 here for the Lancers. The last time the Lancers had the ball on a fourth down, the Cadets held and took over on downs. Let's see if they can do it 2 times in a row. Doyle waiting on the snap. He's going to throw. Looking right. Back to his left. Has time. Flushed out. Rolling left. Up the field he goes and taken down. And that's going to be Frederick Ball. What a great job on defense, Paul.
1: Yeah, and guess who?
0: Rondell.
1: Making some plays tonight on defense.
0: Boy, he sure is.
1: That's huge.
0: That was big for the Cadets. As they take over on downs for the second time here in the first half. The ball will be placed at around the 13-14-yard line, I believe. The officials are talking. Was there a flag? I did not see one, but we'll see.
1: I didn't see one.
0: Apparently everything's good. So the ball's at the 12. First and 10 for the Cadets at their own 12. Not great field position, but they prevent the Lancers from scoring. Macklin in the shotgun. One back on each side of him. Look at the throw. Quick out here. Lotteroy caught. Up the field he goes. Good execution there, and he's a big fella to bring down.
1: Yes, he is. And he's playing with purpose right now.
0: On both sides of the ball,
1: yeah,
0: for sure. There was a fly because they now have a first down. So apparently there was a 5-yard penalty, and he got enough on the pass play. And so the Cadets with their first down of the night. And now we got the umbrellas, Paul.
1: Yes, we do.
0: And we can't see. But thank you for doing that there, for raising it up so it's high. First and 10 now at the Cadet 24-yard line. Macklin to throw. Fires out pattern. Wanted to hit, I think it was Dorsey on that.
1: Seven.
0: That's Keegan Jones on the out pattern, and the ball's going to start to get a little wet. That's going to cause a problem, I'm sure.
1: Slippery. It's the rain coming. That's a nice sign for Frederick.
0: Yes, indeed.
1: A great equalizer.
0: Indeed.
1: But he was open. He just couldn't connect. That was definitely uncatchable.
0: 8:48 left here in the first half. 7-0 in favor of Ligonier. Cadets with second and 10. The ball at their own 24-yard line. Fonte. Fonteroy goes splits wide left, and now we have a whistle. Another timeout. This is, like you say, Paul, this weather is going to make things interesting, that's for sure.
1: It's a little different with a turf field versus grass and mud, which, you know.
0: You're old school. You love that.
1: I love a mud game. but it still makes a slick ball, makes it tougher to throw, tougher to catch.
0: And
1: offenses know where they're going. Defenses have to react. So, you know.
0: Took the words right out of my mouth. Getting ready to say, in a game like this, the offense knows where they're going. The defense doesn't. And that can always be an issue. However, more than likely, we have more turnovers.
1: Correct.
0: The likelihood of more turnovers.
1: More turnovers,
0: So here we go. Time back in. Second and 10. For the Cadets, Macklin in the shotgun. Ayensu next to him. The give to Ayensu. Takes it out. Bubble screen left. Caught up the field. Good job of running there. Out across the 30-yard line. Dorsey on that bubble screen. Bring up third and about three for the Cadets. This would be really big for them to get move the sticks a second time here. Flanker right, stack over there to the left. Macklin with the snap. Quick bubble screen out to the left. Caught up the field, and that's got to be Rondell, I'm guessing.
1: Three.
0: It's Ronte.
1: It.
0: And he's gimpy over there. I hope that's not too serious as he comes off the field. But enough for a first down. Two consecutive first downs and a Cadet starting to move the ball here.
1: And they're doing those quick hitters, getting the ball out of his hand quick.
0: Why not? That's what you do and you need to do tonight. It's going to be tough doing the other way. Let's do
1: with
0: what
1: the pressure
0: do
1: that
0: best.
1: The Lancers are bringing. Yep.
0: Trips over here. That stack is over to the left side. Split in over here to the right. Macklin, the throw, has a little time, going deep, open,
1: overthrew.
0: Oh, my. Jones was wide open, and he just overthrew him. That's a tough play there. That would have been six, Paul.
1: Yes, if he hit him in stride, one's catching him, I don't believe.
0: There you see the speed that the Cadets have, and you better be, that matter, wake him up a little bit.
1: Yeah.
0: And you got a young man back there who has the arm to throw it.
1: He obviously has the arm because he's overthrown a couple times. He just needs to settle down. Settle down. Throw it in that breadbasket.
0: Second and 10 for the Cadets. The ball at their own 38-yard line. They come out with twin receivers to both sides. Macklin keeps it off the right side. Breaks up field. Gets about four or five on the play. Good job. Good fake there by Macklin. And nice piece of running there by the sophomore.
1: Yeah, Blake Meyer closed on it quick, though, because it looked like he had a little bit of room, but he closed down quick on it for a tackle.
0: We'll bring up third and six here for the Cadets. 7 minutes left here in the first half. 7-0 in favor of the Lancers. They come out with that stack. Three receivers set to the left side. Lone receiver here to the right. Macklin, the throw. That's across the middle. Ooh. He was looking for a Rondell on that quick post. And just threw it a little too far in front.
1: Yeah, he was open.
0: So that'll bring up fourth down, and that'll bring the Noah clock on. But not a bad series there for the Cadets.
1: No, Rondell there stopped his route and you know, it looked like the quarterback thought he was going to just continue the route, so I'm not sure he'll get that squared away.
0: Third time tonight we've seen that, Paul, where the receiver has broken off his pattern. Here we go, fourth down and six here. Don't think there'll be a fake, but you never know. Uh-oh, pressure. Clock got it away. Boy, that was a nice job there by him to get that off. And it touched, looks like it touched the Lancer, but I guess it didn't, and it's blown dead at around the 38, 39-yard line of Linganore, where they'll take over first and 10. Well, I thought for sure they was going to be blocked.
1: Yeah, that was awfully close. I thought for sure it was blocked.
0: 6:45 left here in the second quarter. Steve Nibbs, Paul Dumars here at Linganore High School. A little soggy evening here at Linganore. First and 10 Lancers. Doyle in the pistol. Gives it to Zawi, breaks it off the sideline, and gets knocked out of bounds around the 41-yard line. Boy, he can, once he puts in that gear, Paul. Whew.

0: the sophomore running back, a gain of 7. Bring up 2nd and 3 here for the Lancers.
1: Vaughn Williams at his fullback position did an excellent job for opening that hole up for Zowie.
0: Hammond split right. Doyle waiting on the snap. Again to Zowie off the left side. Big hole. Shoots one guy. Probably brought down inside the 25 to about the 23.
1: Yeah, missed tackle. Jamar Dixon on the stop.
0: Drake Myers, one other receiver on that side. Looks like Simmons go right. Hammond's going to be over here to the left. Ball sitting at the 23-yard line of Frederick. Doyle to give. Zowie up the middle. Not much there, but he drags one guy with him. But a nice job there. Defensive lineman, number 68. Don't have a 68. Sorry about that.
1: No, we don't.
0: A nice job there by that young man. Gain of 2, 2nd and 8 now, as we're under 5 minutes left here in the first half. The Lancers knocking on the door again. They've been stopped twice now by the cadet defense on successive series. Turn that over on downs. Simmons split wide right. Hammond over here to the left. Doyle fakes it, rolls right. He's going to take it himself. 20, 15, and out of bounds about the 10-yard line. And that's going to be good enough for the first down, so we'll have a 1st and goal here for the Lancers.
1: Yeah, Rondell just ran him out of bounds, but he had some space over there on the right side.
0: Up to the ball quickly go the Lancers. 1st and goal here for Ligonier. Great fake and great piece of running there by senior David Doy. To give the Zowie up the middle he goes, and he might be in. Almost.
1: Oh, he's nope. Close. No,
0: just
1: short.
0: About this side to 1. Wow.
1: Looked like he was in.
0: Yeah, sure did. Strong and quick. Jumbo group heading in. Zowie back in the game. Get the ball to the big fella. Let him, the running back, he's the guy, he's the man. Let him take it in. Tight formation there by the Lancers to give to him, and he's in the end zone. Touchdown. Zowie. 1 yard run. Sophomore. Great blocking up front. They get that big jumbo tight formation and go right at you.
1: Sloppy ball. You got the horses. Run it.
0: Number 90, that's Andreas Garns in for the extra point try. Ball down. Kick is up. And good. And with 3:50 left here in the 2nd quarter, it's Ligonier 14, Frederick nothing. And certainly, Paul, to this point, granted the cadets have yet to score, but their defense certainly stood up.
1: They're standing up. I'm a little surprised, to be honest with you. They're getting the job done. They've helped their offense out with those 2 stops on those 2 different series. You know, it's the longer you keep a team like this around, the more they're going to start believing. They might not have believed in the beginning, but they've got some players that are playing their tails off that definitely believe.
0: And they got a young quarterback who can throw the football, and you got some speed out there with the receivers that can beat you. So beware,
1: home run hitters, yeah.
0: Brooks with the kick goes out of bounds, so that'll help the cadets.
1: Position, yeah.
0: The ball will be at the

0: 40, I believe, 35 or 40. I can't remember with high school exactly. We'll find out here in a second. 3:50 left, 14-0 Leganor. Steve Nibbs and Paul Dumars here at Leganor High School. Week 5 of the 2026 season.
1: 35.
0: Yep. And ball placed at 35, first and 10 for the Cadets, and they certainly would love to punch it in here with 3:50 left, and that would certainly boost the Cadets and get them heading in the right direction. They come out after the kickoff. Rondé Fauntleroy over here, split wide right. He was receiver in the slot. Macklin with the give to Ayentu. He breaks it outside. Gets across the 40 out to about the 43. And boy, he almost broke it.
1: He just got tripped up.
0: Gain of 8 will bring up 2nd and 2 for the Cadets. And they're starting to get themselves motivated here. You can see the confidence building here as they're starting to move the football. Rondell's Fauntleroy split out here to the right. Macklin looking to throw, pump fakes, tried to get it outside. I think that was Jones over there, or Dorsey looking for the number. Dorsey, I believe.
1: Savant Dorsey.
0: Just a little low on the throw. Of course, as we were talking, Paul, this weather certainly causing a little issue with gripping the ball and catching the ball.
1: Yeah, without a doubt. Hopefully they practice with a wet ball this week.
0: Indeed. 3rd and 2. Big down here for the Cadets. Macklin gives it to Yento off the left side, but not enough. He got back to the line of scrimmage, and that was it. Great job by the Lancer defense there. Brings up 4th. In fact, he lost a yard. 4th and 3 here. And Coach Wallace is going to keep his offense on. Maybe try to draw him off sides.
1: Hard count.
0: Yep. We'll see. Yeah, I think that's what it is. I would think you'd try and go for it here. That'd be really rolling dice. So they did. They threw it. They went and threw it behind the receiver, and the Lancers will take over on downs.
1: Ooh.
0: Great idea to look like they weren't going to snap the ball and then actually snapped it, and he was open. He threw it behind him.
1: He was wide open.
0: Wow.
1: But with 2:33 to go, that's ballsy.
0: Great. Everything was there. That play would have worked.
1: Yeah.
0: But now the Lancers can get themselves 6 more here before the half is over. 2:33 left.
1: They got plenty of time.
0: They take over 1st and 10 at the Cadet 42-yard line. Twin receivers here to the left and a flanker to the right.
2: Band is not performing.
0: To give, not much there. Maybe 2 on the play.
1: Again, Rondell on the stop.
0: 2nd and 8.
1: Fauntleroy. He's been playing ball tonight on both sides of the ball.
0: Boy, he really is. With the low numbers that the Cadets have, these young men are certainly giving everything they have tonight, that's for sure. 2nd and 8. Doyle, out, bubble screen, caught.
1: Ooh.
0: Up the field, that's trouble. And he keeps his balance, he'll get a score. That's Meyer, I think.
1: Yes. Blake Meyer.
0: There, his name's in red, and it was hard to see. Blake Meyer.
1: Wow, that was a great run.
0: Senior receiver for the Lancers. Nice pass by Doy, and he made a couple moves and took it in. Just like that, the Lancers for the extra point here.
1: That didn't take long, did it?
0: Nope. The two officials are talking at around the 15-yard line. We have looks like a penalty here. Touchdown, but it's going to be a dead ball foul against Frederick. And that'll probably be assessed on the kickoff.
1: Kickoff, yeah.
0: 1:53 left now in the first half. And Brooks Acton on for the extra point. No, at this time,
1: Andreas Garns.
0: Andreas Garns this time for the extra point for Lancers. It's good. 1:53 left, 21-0 now in favor of the Lancers. And, wow, things turned so quickly. And you know, the Cadets had the play. That was a gutsy call for sure, Paul, but it was there.
1: Yeah.
0: And there was some miscommunication, apparently, with Macklin and Fauntroy, as Macklin was through much shorter because Montoya was heading down the sideline wide open.
1: Yeah, he was wide open. And we come back to throwing the football. You need a good throw, and you need protection. You need a good throw. You need a good catch for it to be successful. And you know, with that much time, I mean, there's still a little under 2 minutes left.
0: See, and that's the same premise that I have playing coaching softball, Paul. Put the ball in play. Three things have to happen: the catch, the throw, and the catch.
1: Mm-hmm.
0: Pop up only takes one thing.
1: That's right.
0: Yeah, that's how smart I was.
1: Good parallel there.
0: So the penalty is marched off, and Garns will kick it off from the Cadet 40. No, 35.
1: This one's going in the end zone. What do you think?
0: Nope. From the 30-yard line. My word. I've never seen that penalty like that.
1: Me either.
0: Oof. Well, yeah, are they going to onside kick here? Why not? And that looks like what they're going to do here. Garns is going to angle it toward the left side here. Does it. Up. Off the ball and off out of bounds.
1: They didn't
0: get it. Wow, no one touched it. That was done.
1: That was,
0: well done.
1: That was a pretty kick. That was beautifully.
0: Two bounces. I mean, hopped over him. Oh, that was.
1: Took the big hop that you're looking for.
0: Whew.
1: They just couldn't keep it in bounds.
0: Great execution there by Andreas Garns. But the Cadets will get the ball with 1:48 left. They trail 21-0.
1: At the 9?
0: At the, looks like the 9-yard line. 1st and 10. They got to be careful here. I wouldn't want to risk anything here with that far away, Paul, and your. They just went boom, boom on you.
1: There's a lot of time on that clock.
0: You got to be careful. That's what I'm saying. Macklin in the pistol. Yensu next to him. There's a snap to give to him. He slips and falls down and around the 6. So it'll be 2nd down and 13 from the 6-yard line. From the Lancers, I might think by using my timeouts here, he's got 2 left. So I think Coach Connor may wait after this play then start using them.
1: Might as well.
0: Yep. Well, you're going to have great field position, that's for sure.
1: Without a doubt, if they can't move these sticks.
0: 3rd and 13 for the Cadets. The ball sitting at their own 6-yard line. They have trips over here to the left and split and right. Macklin with the snap. Quick out, caught, up the field. Breaks free. Up the field he goes across the 20, out to close to the 25-yard line.
1: Savant Dorsey.
0: Dorsey on the catch. Great job there by Savant Dorsey. The senior receiver, and gives the Cadets a 1st down.
1: A little breathing
0: room. That's the recipe that's been working all evening here for the Cadets.
1: Yeah, he seems to like hitting the hitch better than the slant.
0: Empty set here. Twins to the right. Trips left. Fires across the middle. Caught. Missed one tackle. Almost gets away from another. Fauntroy across the midfield. And finally brought down around the Lancer 46-yard line. What a great piece of running by Rondell.
1: Rondell is playing with purpose, I'm telling you.
0: The clock will stop up momentarily with 30 seconds. Now they'll get it. And then
1: it.
0: Macklin will spike it to stop the clock. Bring up 2nd and 10. 25 seconds left. The Cadets on the move. had the ball at their 9-yard line, now sitting at the Lancer 46. And they're ready to go. Dorsey split to the left. Trips over here again. Empty set. Twins to the right. Left. Trips right. Macklin brought down at the 50. No time there. Need to use a timeout here if they have one. And they found, still running. And they're going to, the clock's still running. It looks like they're,
1: that'll be it.
0: They're not going to use a timeout. They're going to let the clock run out. And that's the end of the first half here at Ligonier High School with the score, Ligonier 21, Frederick nothing. 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
7: Fox News, I'm John Sasiagin. Close to the midterm elections, President Trump's on his way to Alabama to rally voters. He spoke to reporters outside Air Force One. The president claimed there is more to come concerning Iran.
8: Well, if I told you, you'd have a major story, right? But you'll see. It's working out very well. Iran is not doing well.
7: The U.S. military has sent over an additional 9,000 troops to continue fighting Iran. The September jobs report listing at lower numbers than expected. Just 29,000 new jobs added, and the unemployment rate ticked up to 4.2%. Counselor to the Treasury Secretary, David Zervos, telling Fox Business that the household survey shows a better outlook on those who are entering the labor market.
9: That just tells you it's a great time to find work, and people are looking at that and coming in. So I'm excited.
7: The September jobs report making note of U.S. wage growth that's sort of slowed to its lowest level since 2021. 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
6: 930 WFMD Skyscan forecast for Frederick and surrounding counties. Got a chance of showers and thunderstorms continuing but diminishing through the night. Otherwise, mostly cloudy with a low of 58. For Saturday, cloudy through the middle of the morning, then gradual clearing with a high near 70. There is a chance of showers late Saturday night, increasing clouds with a low of 58. 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
0: I'm Steve Nibbs, Paul Dumars here at Ligonier High School. We're at halftime of tonight's contest between the Lancers and the Frederick High Cadets, and the Lancers holding a 21-0 lead. And that score really is an indicative of how the game has gone. The Lancers scored early and went up 7-0 on a 26-yard pass from Doyle to Hammond, C.J. Hammond. And two successive series after that, Paul, Fedex defense stepped up.
1: The defense has shown up. They've come up with two huge stops on the Lancers. You know, this game should be closer than it is, and to be honest with you, I'm pretty impressed with the way the Cadets' defense has handled themselves so far.
0: Indeed, and they had a fourth and three, and got stopped at the just short of the 11. They had took over on downs after the Lancers were a half a ball short, and then down at the other end of the field around the 16 yard line, same thing. I tried to run a bootleg, and the young man who's really, we're saying his name a lot tonight, and the defense, as you said, Paul, certainly has done a great job overall for the Cadets, but Rondell Fauntleroy certainly has stepped up.
1: He's playing with passion right now, and he's playing, a lot of these guys are playing both sides of the ball, that's a tough thing to do with intensity, you know, for two quarters, let alone four quarters, but he's having a heck of a ball game so far.
0: Indeed, and
1: on both sides of the ball.
0: And these young men are starting to get some positive things going for them. Certainly only 24, 25 dressed now for the Cadets. That's a tough thing, as we mentioned early, about for any team, no matter what level you're at. But playing a team like Leganord and having all these two-way players, that's very commendable for these Cadets to show the grit that they're showing. Except for a miscommunication on that fourth down, that when they went for it, they could maybe be 14-7.
1: They had something going. They had a drive of close to 50 yards. You know, Jameer Macklin, he's grown as the night goes on. I'm sure he wishes he had a couple of those passes back because they had some open men. They didn't connect on it.
0: And you have to, you know, really commend Coach Hammond, Coach Wallace, using that old saying that we hear all the time, take what the defense gives you, and certainly the Cadets have been doing that so far.
1: Yeah, and you know, ideally, you know, it'd be nice to mix in a little run game with their passing game, but right now, you know, I mean, the Lancers are stouter on level one than the Cadets. So, you know, that's why, and I even said in the beginning of the show that, you know, I think they need to throw with accuracy. They need some consistency to be able to move the ball and move the sticks. They're going to have to be accurate with their passing.
0: And Macklin's shown that he can be, and he also, they've shown the speed that their receivers have and that they can be very dangerous. And on a couple occasions, Macklin threw behind on one and overthrew on the other, but they were open.
1: They were open, and hopefully they're squaring that away right now at halftime. But because those are home run hits,
0: yes.
1: and you know, and they've got the speed to hit them, and that's what they need to do to get back in this game.
0: Yeah.
1: And you know, defensively, you know, I'd be telling them, guys, go after that ball. We want the ball.
0: And Coach Wallace being rolling the dice, so to speak, tonight with this defense and sending people, and why not? As we said, you know, you could end up more. The odds are better that something's going to go your way versus the other.
1: And absolutely, you know, I've been in games like this where, you know, not too many people gave you much of a shot. So what the heck, you know, you might as well, you know, pull down your pants and go for it. You know, I mean, because, you know, and he did the same thing with that decision on offense. You know, he wants to win a football game.
0: Yep.
1: So, you know, he rolled the dice and came up short, and teams like, you know, like Leganor are gonna cash in on him, and it didn't take him long. It two plays?
0: Indeed. Do you have any updates on any other games, Paul? I know it's a little
1: not a whole lot of reporting, but I got an Oakdale 6, Urbana 0 at halftime.
0: Ooh.
1: That's a tight one. And got Allegheny 28 over Brunswick with 3.
0: Boy, Coach Rose trying to get that first W. And boy, it's been a tough road to hoe for the Rooters.
1: It can be hard to get.
0: Ooh, and the how mentally that plays on not only the coach, but the players. We're certainly rooting for them to see if they can come away better. Urbana, and we knew that that could happen. I think they didn't play their game per se against Walkersville, and Walkersville got a nice ball club and took it to them 2 weeks ago, but they came to play tonight.
1: Yeah, without a doubt. I mean, I was saying the same thing with you know, Oakdale and Linganore, because that's going to be a big game next week.
0: Sure it is.
1: But you still got this week to play, you know, and you know, sometimes you can set yourself up for a failure if the longer you keep teams that aren't as good as you in the game, the tougher they're going to beat because they're going to start believing that they can.
0: And you see this week in both of those squads knowing they're going to face each other. You can't get around that. That's there, right?
1: So right.
0: You have to. But we're seeing both games where they're not up to snuff, so to speak, that they normally would be.
1: And I mean, not watching the game, we don't. You know, maybe the weather had a factor on turnovers. Don't know. I know that that's what I'd be preaching to my defense if I was the Cadets. You know, we need to get that ball.
11: Yeah.
1: We need to get that ball back.
0: Take a quick break here and come back for the start of the second half tonight's game here at Linganore. At halftime, the Lancers ahead 21-0 against the Cadets. 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
13: A 37-year-old Frederick County man is headed to federal prison for 25 years after pleading guilty to sexually exploiting children and possessing child sex abuse material. Mark Brigham of Mount Airy was sentenced in federal court and will also serve lifetime supervised release. Court documents say between September 2023 and August of 2024, Brigham persuaded, coerced, or enticed three girls between the ages of 13 and 14 to engage in sexually explicit conduct and used his cell phone to record images. Investigators also found he had secretly recorded adults and minors using a hidden bathroom camera. A 2025 search of his home turned up electronic devices, 35 firearms, ammunition, and a magazine. Investigators later found child sex abuse material on the devices. The case is part of the Justice Department's Project Safe Childhood. To read more, get at WFMD.com. Montgomery County Police have arrested a 29-year-old Riverdale man in connection with a series of residential burglaries. Anderson Galalos is accused of targeting homes for jewelry and coins, knocking on doors and forcing entry through the rear when no one answered. Police linked him to burglaries throughout the county. On September 23rd, police saw him force his way into a Potomac home. A 92-year-old resident was sleeping inside but not hurt. Glalos is being held without bond. Police recovered suspected stolen property, and they're asking anyone who had jewelry stolen from their residence to contact investigators. To read more, get at WFMD.com. 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
0: Welcome back, everyone. Steve Nibbs, Paul Dumars here at Leganor High School. About ready to start the second half. Frederick will get the ball first. And as we always like to say, that first series, Paul, can set the tone, as you put it.
1: Yeah, without a doubt. And, you know, hopefully they got some of the kinks ironed out at halftime, because they definitely had some home run shots that just didn't connect, and right now that's what they need to get them back in the game. And if they can muster that up, back it up with a defense of stop, you know, all of a sudden now the momentum's changed, and you got a different attitude on that Frederick sideline.
0: You think Coach Connor addressed the elephant in the room as far as
1: I don't know Coach Connor's style, but I would believe someone might have had their voice raised a little bit at halftime.
0: Yeah, get ourselves together here and play Lancer ball.
1: Yep, because right now we've seen them. I mean, they're still very capable.
0: Oh, yes.
1: But they played a sloppy first half.
0: Yes, they did. But to, as we said, the credit of the cadets who come out tonight really playing their hearts out for sure, have really held their own.
1: I mean, look at that sideline. They're playing Iron Man football.
0: Yes, they are. Indeed, they are.
1: Against a pretty stout opponent.
0: Well, they're outnumbered, 3-1? 4-1?
1: I'd say it's close.
0: Close 3-1, yeah.
1: Yeah.
0: Yeah, they have 24, and Lancers have probably close to 70.
1: Yeah.
0: And they're right there.
1: But
0: play or two away, and they...
1: But they can only put 11 on the field at a time.
0: Oh, here we go.
1: I got them all, baby. We used them all over the years.
0: Thanks, Coach Williams.
1: Yeah.
0: Oh, he's getting ready here to start the second half. The Lancers won the toss and received the opening kickoff, so the Cadets will get the ball here to start the second half, and looking to see if Macklin and crew can get something going here and maybe see one, either Rondell or Rondé Fauntleroy or Dorsey or Jones. All four of them can get it and go deep and see if he can get a little more time and hit one of those home runs.
1: Yeah, they need to connect. Get it going.
0: Let's wait and see who the kicks off. That's Garnes, I think. No, that's Acton.
1: Yeah, that's Acton.
0: And Brooks Acton, the junior kicker. He's going to kick off from the left hash. As we get underway here, second half. Deep, high kick. Fielded at the 1 yard line. 10, 15, 20. And that's about as far as he got. Maybe out to the 15 yard line.
1: Keegan Jones on the carry.
0: Yep, he can move. Don't see any laundry on the field, so the Cadets will take over first and 10 at their own 15. Great coverage there by the kickoff team for the Lancers. Just underway here in the third quarter, 21-0. The Lancers with the lead. The Cadets would love to take this drive here and take it down the field and put a score on the board. Split left. They're twins to the left now. Flanker right. Macklin fakes it. Bubble screen caught at the, on the left side. Up the field. Great blocking there. Got to stay with it a little longer. He's close to a first down. Great piece of running there by number 11. That's Savant Dorsey. Ronte, good job.
1: Ronte had a beautiful block. Started, lost it, but it was enough to open it up, and that's a good pickup for first down.
0: Second and two for the Cadets.
1: Maybe get your running game going.
0: Use those quick bubble screens as, quote, your running game.
1: Yep.
0: Ball out to the 23-yard line. Second and two. Macklin, the give. Up the middle goes Ayansu, and I don't think he got there. Stop short. Bring up third and short here for the Cadets. Bottled up inside by that stout defense of the Lancers.
1: Yeah, Zachary Reed was the first defender to wrap him up.
0: Third and two now for the Cadets. This could be a big down for them to keep this opening drive of the second half going. Macklin brings him out. Ayansu to his right. He's in the pistol. Split end left, twins right. Looking to throw, fakes it, keeps it himself. And
1: second effort,
0: might have got it. Paul, you're right. Second effort, might have got it. He kept working and working and stretched forward, and I think he may have gotten enough for and did. Great job there by Jameer Macklin.
1: Tyler Thomas finally brought him down, but not after they were able to pick up the first down. That's what they needed, move the chains.
0: First and 10 for the Cadets. Ball at the 25, their own 25. Twins to the right, split end left. One back on each side of Macklin. Fakes it. Throwing deep, open, caught. That's Rondell, I think. Or Ronte.
1: Three. Ronte.
0: That's Ronte. Great job there using that big 6'3" frame of his. Went up and got it. And the ball sitting at the Lancer now, 41-yard line. Exactly what the Cadets...
1: Maybe Macklin settling in, throwing some strikes now.
0: Twins to the right. Dorsey split out here to the left. Macklin in the pistol. The give off the right side. Cuts up field. That's number 9. That's Jamar Dennis on the carry. Got maybe a yard or two. And the... Must have been a flag, Paul.
1: Yeah, I don't see one, but...
0: I know it. The officials are talking, and the Cadets are walking backwards.
1: They're having a chat.
0: That group of guys tend to do that a lot, don't they?
1: There is one down back
0: okay.
1: here.
0: Okay. They enjoy each other's company. Personal foul against the Cadets. Boy, you don't want to start doing that. Here you have a big play.
1: Yeah.
0: Get it down in the Lancer territory. Now you're back in your own territory.
1: You're making life harder on yourself.
0: Ball march back to their own 45.
1: Yeah, that hurts.
0: Oof. So second and 24 for the Cadets. Twins to the right. Now, twins left after the motion. Macklin gives it to Ayansu. Up the middle he goes, and nothing there.
1: Nothing doing.
0: Four Lancers waiting on him.
1: A host of...
0: Oh, that was Dennis. I'm sorry. That was Dennis on the carry. Third and 24. No gain on the play. These kind of situations create gray hairs or no hair for the coaches, Paul.
1: Yeah, there's a reason why a lot of them are bald.
0: Third and 24 for Cadets, they come out with twin receivers over here to the left. Split end right. Rondell repositions in the slot. Gives, fakes it across the middle. Caught, intercepted. Wow, a little too high for Rondell. And that's tough to do with him being at 6'3". But right into the Cadets.
1: Landon Russell on
0: the pick. Russell with the interception right to him.
1: It really was.
0: Boy, that's a tough break. Boy, that he had the momentum and you let it get away. First and 10, Ligonier. Ball at their own 40-yard line. Their first possession here of the second half. Split end left and right. Doy to give. Up the middle. Upended just past the 45-yard line to 46.
1: Jamar Dennis came up from the...
0: So he is down. He's not... And he's... Oh, boy, this doesn't look good.
1: Yeah, he took a shot. Jamar Dennis came from a strong safety position and put a lick on him. Hope you...
0: Flipped him up.
1: All right.
0: Let's keep our fingers crossed he's okay. 7:24 left here in the third quarter. 21-0 in favor of the Lancers. As the training staff attends to Sowie. Like he's starting to collect himself a little bit there, Paul. That's good. Looking at that left leg. After that initial shock wears off, sometimes it's not as serious as you may think, but we'll wait and see.
1: Let's hope so.
0: Yes, indeed. If he can get up and go off on his own power, that'll be a big plus. And it looks like...
1: He is.
0: A little gimpy, but he gets off the field on his own. That's a good sign. Key player here for the Lancers. Second and about three for... Ligonier. Doy. And the pistol. To give up the middle.
1: He's got
0: Breaks
1: room.
0: Across the 50, 45, down inside the 45.
1: Good running.
0: That's Brooks Hart, the senior running back, in for Zawi. Good job there by the young man.
1: Tay Clark on the stop for the Cadets.
0: Good enough for a first down. First and 10, Ligonier at the Cadet 42-yard line. Split end left, flanker right for the Lancers. David Doy in the pistol. Fakes it, looking to throw. Runs up, looking still to throw. He's now going to run it. Gets down 35-yard line, and that's about where he is brought down inside the 35, about the 34-yard line. Bring up about second and four for the Lancers. Again, Doy not wanting to run unless he absolutely has to, looking downfield the whole time to make a play.
1: Rondell Fauntroy ran him down, not after a big pickup.
0: Brooks Hart. Still in at the tailback for the Lancers. Second and four. Doy with the snap. The pitch to Hart. Hart around the right side. A lot of room. And finally brought down inside the 30 to about the 26, 27-yard line. Enough for a first down for the Lancers. And they're moving the ball.
1: Tay Clark on the stop.
0: First and 10 at the 26-yard line of the Cadets. I think this will be the last warm evening we have for the season, Paul. I think after this, the fall temperatures will set in.
1: They're going to settle in, huh?
0: Yep, Doy. The give to Hart up off the left side. Still running inside the 20 down to about the 19-yard line. And the senior running back certainly filling in nicely for the injured Kai Zawi.
1: Yeah, you can tell his legs are fresh.
0: Oh, very true. Jackson Simmons will split left, and C.J. Hammond will split here to the right. David Doy sitting in the pistol with Brooks Hart behind him. He looks to throw, looking right, nothing there, backs it out, scrambling, still looking, downfield, flips it, and threw it away,
1: yep.
0: Good decision there by Doy.
1: Yeah,
0: nothing there.
1: Good coverage on the Cadets.
0: Outstanding defense there in the back end of that defense as they had everybody covered. Doy looks a little gimpy himself, Paul. He might have gotten shaken up a little bit on that keeper of his a couple plays ago, but he's going to, of course, stay out there.
1: He does have a little gimp in his stride.
0: Simpson now will come over here to the right. Hammond split left. Third and 4. Ball at the 19-yard line. The give to Hart. Nothing doing. Good job there. Down at the bottom of that pile is number 10. That's Jordan Owens on the tackle, Paul. Hey, nice job. There's dips diving in there and grabbing the ankles.
1: Going low.
0: Fourth and 3 at the 19. Here we go.
1: Yep.
0: Can the Cadets do it a third time tonight? Hammond will go and split to the left, wide left.
1: Big play.
0: Doy in the pistol. And we got a whistle. False start. Ooh. Instead of 4th and 3, we got 4th and 8.
1: I think Bauer was a little antsy. Left a little too soon.
0: Still go for it. Give your kicker a chance to get 3.
1: I'd give my kicker a chance. Give him a little practice.
0: And I thought they were listening to us, but they did not.
1: Yeah, what do I know?
0: Simmons was out, now he's back in. Along with Meyer, they're both split to the left. Hammond over here split right. Doy, he's going to throw. Scramble out, they got pressure. Rolling, he's going to run it. He's going to probably have the first down. And does. Wow, wide open over there. You get that end. When you come up the field too far, get sucked in, you're in trouble.
1: Yeah, that corner is wide open for him.
0: So it'll be first and goal. Ball will be placed at the 9. Good decision there by David Doy, the senior quarterback for the Lancers. 3:58 left here in the third quarter. Still 21-0 in favor of Linganore. Jackson Simmons will split out here to the right. C.J. Hammond split left. Doy pitches it to Hart. Hart off the right side. Turns up and
1: almost
0: got in.
1: Horse collar.
0: Wow.
1: He got it down to the 1, but I think the defender grabbed the back of his
0: shoulder pads,
1: and he took him back.
0: Yep, that looks like what the call is going to be, dead ball foul against the Cadets, half the distance. not really a big deal, huh?
1: No.
0: Nope. So at the half-yard line, Lancers, second goal. First and goal now, because of the penalty, because it would give him a first down, right?
1: Yeah, but they took David Doy's out.
0: And they bring in a Wildcat, I guess. I mean, look at it. The Bowers in there.
1: They think
0: he might get the ball. He's already done it once this year. He does.
1: He does. He's in. Walking in.
0: Hendon Ballard, 6'7", 300 pounder.